0: With 24 yards through the air. That single reception made by Cole McGuire. 10 carries for 91 yards on the ground for Lucarelli and two more scores. Colin Gerhart also with 71 yards on 9 carries and a touchdown. Charlie Hajar had the lone other tote for the Clippers for just 3 yards. That's where we stand at the half here. Norwell with the 7-point lead, trying to erase the memory of a disappointing loss at home to Abington last year and reclaim their stake in the series. This has been a 12-9 series in the last 21 regular season meetings between these two teams, dating back to 2004. Norwell also with the playoff win over Abington in 2024, 13-9 total advantage since 04. We're going to continue with more on the halftime show coming up in just a little bit. We'll take you through the weekend that will be, as we are the only game in town tonight on Thursday night. We'll preview what's to come on the WATD Sports Network this weekend. More on the halftime show next.
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0: in on the halftime show here, 95.9 WATD. It's homecoming in Abington tonight and some festivities ongoing here at the half. Quinn Kelly, Bill Vose with you on the call this evening.
1: Well done.
0: Bill, let's just talk for a second about the decision towards the end of the half there by Norwell. You called it at the time a very cocky decision, and I could not agree more. That's exactly what it was. Norwell electing to go for it on fourth down inside their own 30 at the 29. In fact, they do not get it, and it gives Abington the opportunity to go for a two-for-one here, straddling the half. What do you make of the decision there for head coach Jason Piffy?
2: This is one of those plays that even if it succeeds, it's still stupid. That's all I can say.
0: That's fair. It was not a lot to be gained.
2: No. And it's like, look at that. What we did? What did we show? The only thing you could say, well, we can take a big risk and somehow the risk goes our way. Well, they pretty much got slapped right up into their face, and ended up giving up 6 points.
0: They had done everything really, Bill, right so far in the half to that point.
2: Yep.
0: And it just feels like it takes a lot of your own momentum away.
2: It has to. They were looking. I mean, they had a 13-point lead, and they were really looking to sort of run away from Abington, death by a thousand cuts with Lucarelli and Gerhardt. And so what happened is absolutely nothing gained. Nothing. So what if they made the first down, then what? They're still... two minutes left on the clock, and they minute 50, whatever, they still have to go 70 yards in a minute and 50, basically on the ground. And so the only thing that could – it gives you nothing, right? Risk, reward, and there's no reward, and there's only risk. And the risk, bit them in the butt. So, not a smart play.
0: Not a smart play at all. And for Abington on the other side of things, now you try to take advantage of that swing momentum back in your favor and get this thing tied up right here coming out of the half. And Bill, in a game that felt at a time like it was all things Norwell, Abington really in control of their own fate.
2: Yeah. And, the other thing we got is Jack... Jack Riley has not been given a lot of time to throw. Every time he's thrown the ball, it's been under pressure. It's been somebody chasing him and, making it difficult for him to even step into a throw, never mind not being able to see anybody downfield. So most of his throws have been under duress. And finally he's had a couple of that he's been able to get off. The throw that he had to Pease, number 84,
0: yep,
2: was terrific. And the coaches were really giving Pease a pat on the back after that. They said, hey, great job, you can do this again. Another throw that he made that almost got them the first down was to, who was that to? He moves up.
0: It was to Nick Johnson again, his third reception there in the first half.
2: Right, a yard short of the first down. But those two completions are in Jack Riley's memory banks for the second half. Completions that he hadn't made most of the game. He's really had a hard time stretching the field and making anything downfield. So the passing game looks a little bit better. The defense comes out and scores a touchdown here. Obviously, it's going to be a totally new ball game. Even if they don't, the defense, I think, is going to be better in the second half than it was in the first half.
0: It seems to have woken up.
2: No, yeah, and I think this is a team, a bunch of kids that can learn, that are smart enough to learn and get better during the game. You got the Jack Lucarelli factor in that the only person that can really stop Jack Lucarelli is Jack Lucarelli, making a bad decision. And most of his decisions have been pretty good. He had a couple of runs where he, ran into several tacklers. But I think it's a case of play calling, too. I think the Norwell offensive coordinator has got to be careful what kind of plays he calls, because I think Abingdon is going to go to school again on what happened in the first half. They're going to come out and they're going to have they're going to play better than they did in the first half. Again, it's a 7-point ball game, so we are a long, long, long way from over. This is going to go right down the end.
0: And I'll say one thing, Bill. I think that we've seen so far tonight that we haven't seen in any of the prior meetings over Jack Lucarelli's career at Norwell between these two teams. Is there have been a couple of times where an individual, or even the collective, but really the individual on the Abingdon defense has risen to the physicality of Jack Lucarelli? Daniel Pfeiffer made a couple of open field tackles on him. They've had a couple of big hits. It hasn't felt in recent years that Abingdon has had somebody that could answer the bell to Jack Lucarelli. Even last year in the playoff, or I'm sorry, in the regular season victory for Abingdon, they win 21-14. Lucarelli still went for over 200 yards, and there was again a little bit of kind of mismanagement within that game from Norwell. They didn't slow him down, they just limited his opportunities, played a little bit of keep away, and won that game. This year, it feels like there are guys that are rising to that level of physicality that Jack Lucarelli presents.
2: Yeah, even if it's just a better drag tackle, because
0: sure.
2: There's very few guys that can, you know, do like a head-on

0: Adam is keeping him pushing the play wide. Do not let him get turned upfield. Earl Campbell, the idea with Earl Campbell is they used to be able to tackle him if you could get to his legs before he made the turn. Right, as soon as he turned north-south, it was game over. As long as he was headed towards the sideline and hadn't made his cut upfield, you had a shot. As soon as he turned upfield, it was kind of over. So, longer they can push him towards the sideline and string him out, you know, the better they're going to be.
1: Indeed. We're going to take a short pause here. We'll wrap things up on the halftime show when we return, as we're enjoying a homecoming celebration here in Abington. Back with more after this.
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1: Into the halftime show here, 95.9 WATD. Quick, Kelly, Bill Vos with you on the call this evening. It's our first game of three this weekend. Bill, we've got a fun weekend ahead, as tomorrow night, special early start time, 6 p.m., we'll be live from Randolph, where the defending Division 8 Super Bowl champion Blue Devils take on the defending Division 7 Super Bowl champion Cohasset Skippers. We get our first look, first league game in Randolph history on their brand new blue turf. Very excited to see that. Head coach John Marshall was sharing with us last year at the Bill Wilhelm Award ceremony that they had to write a special letter of appeal to the Boise State Broncos, who apparently have some type of, not patent, but something to that effect on blue turf. So anybody that wants to put one in around the country has to ask permission of the Broncos.
8: Yeah, they get a monopoly on the color blue.
1: Yes, that right. Seems to be.
8: Right. Okay.
1: So we've got that Friday night. Saturday, 5 o'clock, we'll be in Quincy as the Presidents take on the New Bedford Whalers. It'll be fun. Second trip to Veterans Stadium. We'll get our first look at Jonas Alla and that vaunted rushing attack for the Presidents. All right, that's the conclusion of the halftime show. And forgive you me, but we are going to take you right in to the start of the second half as the light show concludes here at Veterans Field behind Frollo Middle School. And we are ready to go. Abington going to receive the kickoff to start the second half. Now,

0: Paulding deep. Back at his own 10, Abington will move right to left across your radio dial here in the second half. Again, in their all-green homes, matte green helmets. White numbers outlined in black. Bad nice. Kick here from Woodland. Hit it directly to one of the up men, and it was Braden Halpin who caught it on the fly. Oh, no right. bounce, no nothing, and Abington's going to start at midfield.
1: Was recovered by...
2: And you got to wonder why they... Did that.
0: I think just a bad kick by Woodland. I think he mishit it. They've been playing keep away from Naz Paulding. Don't want to give him an opportunity to return tonight, but that one was perhaps too cautious in the other direction, and Abington has had great field position all night tonight. We'll start for the second time at midfield or better.
2: 21-14 is our score. Norwell up by 7. Start of the second half.
0: Single receiver at the top on the ground. It goes to Paulding. No gain for him, though. Norwell with 4 defensive linemen getting uphill quickly. McGuire in the middle there wrapping Paulding up. He had nowhere to go. It's no gain on the play. Abington in the first half had 79 yards on the ground, 67 through the air for a .146 total.
2: Good output.
0: Paulding has been held for no gain on 3 of his 6 carries. He's done well with the other ones, though. On the ground, they'll go back to Paulding counter. Running on the counter. He bounces off of McGuire, who got a hand on him to slow him down, and the layers come. It's Ryan Bonzani, the captain, wrestling him to the ground for a loss of 1 back at the 49. Well, Bill, we talked about wind coming out of the sails for the Clippers after that turnover on downs and subsequent touchdown for Abington, but the defense has come out with a renewed intensity.
2: They have. I think they had to kind of slap themselves on the side of the head saying, what are we doing? You know, we had this game under control. Now Abington's knocking on the door. Let's shut the door on them.
0: Enjoying downfield here, Bill. Off the field, the cheerleading squad for Abington posing for a picture with the Chick-fil-A cow. Chick-fil-A sponsoring our broadcast this season, and that cow joining us at select broadcasts throughout.
2: I wonder what the cow's name is, though. It must have a name.
0: I, as far as I'm told, it's just the cow.
2: Okay.
0: Third down and 11. Riley in the pocket, steps up. He's drilled, and he's going to be taken down. Taken down for a sack. It's Xander Wilkinson, the captain, with his second sack of the game. Lost back to the 44, and it'll be 4th and 16.
2: Probably their worst offensive series of the night, Quinn. The good news is that the drive started at the 49-yard line. That's the good news. They went back about 6 yards
0: at
2: to
0: least
2: the 43.
0: Give them a chance to flip the field here.
2: Yep.
0: Yeah, you said it, Bill. I mean, no gain on first down, loss of 1 on second down, loss of 5 there on third down.
2: Connor Woodland back for the receive the punt for the Clippers.
0: Two men back in punting position. It's Slippers. Erickson and Riley. Snap comes back to Erickson. Aussie-style boot. Got it off. Pretty
2: nice.
0: Good one. It's going to be fielded on the fly. And here comes Woodland. Out of a cannon. Out to the 45. It's going to be a return. Good for 12.
2: Good coverage there by Abington.
0: As Connor Woodland had a full head of steam there and sets Norwell up in solid starting field position to the 37 he goes, and that's where the Clippers will begin as the offense comes back out.
2: Still anybody's ball game. Norwell dominated early, got themselves up 21 to 8. And then they just kind of stalled, and Abington grabbed a touchdown to close it to a 7-point game, 21-14.
0: 9:23 to go here in the third quarter in the shotgun. Lucarelli, motion man across the formation is Woodland. Takes the snap. On the ground he goes to Gerhardt on first down.
2: Ooh,
0: not much
2: him.
0: There for Gerhardt as he carries it forward for just a yard to the 38. It has not been smooth sailing for this rushing attack for Norwell of late. Last couple possessions, those rushing lanes, Bill, have been far, far tighter.
2: No, you're right. 22, Pfeiffer on the tackle there. As you said, filling up that lane.
0: Gerhardt had a 71-yard first half, 9 carries and a touchdown. Lucarelli had 91 in the half with 2 scores. They're going to go back to Gerhardt. No, they fake it. Option keeper. Lucarelli hurdles one, gets to the outside right, stays on his feet, taken down from behind. That was an uncomfortable-looking tackle from Erickson.

0: Lucarelli appears good to go. A little bit of pushing and shoving after, and there a flag flies.
1: I wonder who that's going to be on.
0: Lucarelli, for the moment, has it down to the Abington 42-yard line.
1: I think it's going to be on Norwell.
0: 20 yards on the pickup. And Lucarelli in conversation with the officials after the play there.
1: Yeah, it's going to be on Norwell, I have a feeling. Personal. Yeah, wipes out the game.
0: Most of it, at least.
1: Somebody didn't like being tackled there.
0: 20 on the pickup, 15 on the penalty. And, Bill, the real pain of it for Norwell is it's first and 25.
1: Right.
0: Yeah, not first and 10. Although, now wait a minute. They're moving the chains as though it is going to be first down and 10. That's interesting.
1: I don't get it.
0: Nor do I, Bill.
1: What's the...
0: Yeah, wait a minute. There's some conversation going on, but Norwell's going to have a first and 10 here, at least for the moment. This surprises me. I don't believe that's how it's supposed to be adjudicated. Lucarelli takes a shotgun snap on the ground. He goes to Gerhardt, makes a nice cut, gets through the middle, lowers his shoulder. Pfeiffer is going to be the one to wrap him up again as Gerhardt takes it out to the 49. And that's a 7-yard pickup, and Billet goes into the books as law. Now second down and four.
1: Totally don't get that. It was a dead ball foul after the play, blah, blah, blah, and they act as if the play never happened.
2: Second down and four for the Clippers on their own 49-yard line.
0: So second down and four, 8 minutes to go here in the third quarter. Two receivers, now three, going to split out at the top of the formation. McGuire, the tight end, off the right edge of the line. Lucarelli in the shotgun with Gerhardt to his right. Motions Woodland into the line, going to run against the grain now. Takes it outside left. Here's some speed for Lucarelli. Turns the corner, has the first down, and leaps out of bounds. Angled that way by the Abington defense. He's out at the 44-yard line. Solid pickup there. As he takes it for seven and the first down.
1: It's so difficult to play against a team that has two backs. One back, you know, it's like playing against a team, basketball team with one score. You can always stop one guy.
0: Mm-hmm.
1: Stopping two guys, phew.
0: Three receivers split out at the top. McGuire again in the tight end position, down, finger in the turf on the right side. Woodland motions on the ground. They fake it to Gerhardt. Lucarelli calls his own number on the option keeper. Dragged down from behind on the play by Nate Callahan. But he is out to the 41-yard line, pickup of three.
1: These Abington players are going to be sore and bruised tomorrow from tackling big number 11. Oh, boy.
0: 13 carries for Lucarelli. Excuse me.
1: Every time you tackle him, it's a minor injury is happening to you. You don't even realize it. Wake up tomorrow morning like, what happened to me? Was I in a fight? Yeah.
0: A compiling of collisions. Each one a little mini pileup. Two receivers split out of the top. Lone man to the near side. Gerhardt off the right hip of the quarterback, Lucarelli. 2025 Bill Wilhelm Award winner. Takes the snap. Rushes outside right. Gerhardt gives him a block. He turns it back up through the middle. And he's got first down yardage.
1: Man, they should have had him in the backfield, Quinn.
0: Down to the 33. Pickup good for eight.
1: He was kind of, I don't want to call it pussyfooting, but he was kind of like measuring where he was going to go. He didn't have a lot of forward speed, but all of a sudden, no one wanted to tackle him.
0: I think, Bill, for what you said earlier in the broadcast about him maybe not having speed that blows you away, it really is impressive, though, for a body his big, the crevices that he can navigate through.
1: Yeah.
0: You know, he really doesn't need much room to break it. Motion man comes across left to right. That's Woodland. They'll go against it with Gerhardt on the ground, leaping around two tackles, and that's a fantastic run by Gerhardt. A couple of little side steps around would-be tacklers. Picks up nine, rushing outside left.
2: Brought down by the Greenways, number 60, Brady.
0: And now the ground game, Bill, starting to road grade again.
1: Yep, and it's also chewing up clock.
0: Down to 6.5 to go here in the third quarter.
1: 21-14, Norwell. Well-fought game.
0: It was high-flying early. We have settled into the doldrums a little bit here.
1: Yeah. Abington had a lead a short lead.

0: for a short period of time.
1: Snap back directly. Lucarelli pushes forward to Gerhart, and he's going to be close. Needed to reach the 23. It's going to depend on the spot. As the far sideline judge is going to say short. Near side had him with enough, but it's going to bring up third down and run and one. No, really no gain there for Gerhart.
0: I think Lucarelli will run this one.
1: We thought so last time, and that's when Gerhart went right up the middle for a big rumble. That 44-yard carry back in the first half to set up their second score. Norwell clearly taking their time, a measured approach here in the second half. We tick under 5:20 to go in the third. Two receivers at the top of the formation. Motion man crosses Woodland left to right. Lucarelli takes the snap, fakes the give, takes it himself right up the middle. One man to beat, it's Ward, and Ward's going to corral him.
0: Nice
1: Lucarelli down to the turf. Indeed, it was a fantastic tackle, but he's down to the 13. That's a pickup, Bill, of 10.
0: Yeah, Brendan Ward probably giving up 60 pounds there, but he was like a wrestler, made a nice sort of takedown.
1: Kind of that hip drop tackle a little bit that they're trying to get rid of.
0: I don't know why, but
1: a lot of ACLs would try to tell the story there. Two receivers split to the near side. Lone man at the top of the formation. Woodland in motion again left to right. He stops. Now they go on the ground. Here's Hajar. Hajar right up through the middle. Good speed there. And a solid first down pickup down to about the 7-yard line. Give him five, maybe six. And it's second down.
2: Brought down by the Green Wave, number 22, Daniel Pfeiffer.
0: Liam Ward back in the game. Naz Paulding taking a rest on this down.
1: Norwell.
0: Clean game so far. No turnovers. Any turnovers?
1: No turnovers thus far.
0: Yeah. All right.
1: Not many penalties either.
0: Pretty clean game.
1: Three receivers split to the near side. Lone man at the top is McGuire. Wouldn't be surprised to see a little jump ball in the corner. Lucarelli instead going to rush it. Outside right. Stiff arms a man, but dragging him down to the turf. What a tackle there.
0: Backfield.
1: Fantastic by Owen Routhier, the senior.
2: Jack Lucarelli.
0: Nice job for a loss,
1: It is indeed. Back to the 9. It's a loss of 2.
0: Yeah.
1: First negative play created tonight by the Abington defense.
0: Yeah, how often does that happen?
1: So it's third down and 7 now.
0: If you're Abington, you just hope that Lucarelli's getting a little tired. I mean, he must. I don't understand how he's not getting a little tired.
1: He's carried a lot on this drive. 6 carries. He's up to 16 on the game. Motion man across the line again. Lucarelli. This time he'll go to Gerhart right up the middle. Gerhart has the first down. Gerhart escapes, and he's into the end zone. Touchdown, Norwell. 9 yards right through the heart of the defense, nearly untouched. Colin Gerhart extends the lead back to 2 scores.
0: Yeah. Where's the middle linebacker on that play? Somebody picked him off.
1: 63-yard touchdown drive.
0: It looked like Abington was going to make a stop there after the attack on the backfield on Lucarelli. But they got the other guy.
1: Now Woodland, extra point attempt up and good. Yeah, good pressure off the edge from Abington. Nearly had it go at it.
0: 14.
1: And it is back to 14, the advantage for Norwell. 3 minutes, 9 seconds to go in the third. We're right back. 95.9 WATD.
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1: 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Quinn Kelly, Bill Vos with you on the call. Thursday Night Lights live in Abington, where the hometown Green Wave have some work to do. They trail by 2 scores as Colin Gerhart punches in his second touchdown of the night. Norwell going to boot it back to Abington. This one much better on the squib. That takes a funny hop. It's fielded at the 30. Abington looking for some room to return. They're going to get it out to about the 36-yard line before the layers come for Norwell. and stop the return there. So that's where Abington will head back out. It looks like it was Lehman making the return there for Abington. Not a whole lot of room for him.
0: So Coach Riley, time's running out, Coach. How many times are they going to have the ball the rest of the game? Maybe three times?
1: 15 total minutes of game time remaining here for the Green Wave.
0: Maybe, you know.
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0: time,
1: hash.
0: Time to throw.
1: Single receiver split to either side of the formation. Two tight off the line. Motion man comes across. That's Ward. They're going to give it to Brendan Ward on the end around. No, I'm sorry. That's Tate Erickson. Turns the corner, and he's immediately met there by Alex Alabiso. Alabiso, excuse me.
0: And also
1: as
0: number two.
1: He crashes into him at 38.
0: Yep. Alabiso and Bongzani.
1: 3 yard pickup there on the first carry of the night for Erickson. Haven't seen very much, Bill, of Jake Lehman in this game. Surprised the sophomore has not been a bigger factor.
0: Maybe he's hurt. Maybe he's dinged up.
1: He is over on the sideline right now.
0: Number 10?
1: Yep. Two backs in the backfield. Paulding to the right. Pfeiffer to the left. They flash Paulding out of the backfield. They go with Pfeiffer on the ground right up the middle. Bonnevie and company in the middle there.
0: Third
1: to take him
0: five.
1: Down. Wilkinson's helmet comes off, so he's going to head to the sideline. Needs to come out for a play. Just two on the pickup there for Pfeiffer.
2: Pfeiffer
1: his 11th carry of the game, and it's third and five. Bill, this feels almost like a must convert.
2: Seven for the Green Wave.
0: Yeah, I mean, just the idea of giving it back to the Lucarelli Gerhardt.
1: Mm-hmm. Plenty of game time
0: machine,
1: remaining.
0: Yeah.
1: But momentum firmly on the sideline of the Clippers. Two receivers to either side of the formation in the shotgun. Riley. Pfeiffer to his right. Riley takes the snap. Straight drop back. Roll to the pocket. Outside left. He's got a man. That's Ward. Catches it at the 50. Turns it upfield and
0: that's
1: guided
0: beautiful.
1: Out of bounds at the 47-yard line. Woodland there to cut it down, but that's a perfect ball from Riley.
0: Yeah. I mean, you mentioned it before, Quinn. What's wrong with those mid-range, you know, it's like the mid-range game in basketball. What's wrong with the mid-range game? You don't have to have the long ball.
1: First reception of the game there for Brendan Ward, good for 13 yards.
0: Nice little crossing pattern, no big deal.
1: Single receiver splits out of the top. Lone man to the near side is Nick Johnson. Been maybe the star of the offense today for Abington with three receptions. Paulding motions out of the backfield. They're going to throw it to him on the screen. He makes the grab, bounces it, and nowhere to go. Excellent open field tackle that started by Charlie Hajar, and then the layers came with Bonzani to clean it up. But, Bill, that is a really good tackle in space on one of the shiftiest players on the South Shore.
0: Yeah, that was an either-or situation. You're going to get him and make a great play, or he's going to slip you and go for, you know, 30. That was a good play on the first down. Come on, Abington.
1: Just a single yard there. Two receivers split to the near side. Two at the top of the formation. In the shotgun, Pfeiffer. Straight drop back roll out here again for Riley. Now finds Johnson in space. Avoids one tackler. Good speed for Johnson. Gets up the near sideline. Angled out of bounds by Bonzani at the 22. Passing offense coming alive for Abington.
0: I'm not supposed to say, let's go, Abington, right? I had to slip it out. I always, if a team is behind by a couple of touchdowns, I can't help but like cheering for them a little bit, tighten the game up. So that's what that was all about. Make it a little closer.
1: And there you go. So the reception brings Abington to the edge of the red zone. Going to loop one up. Here's a shot. Erickson, Paulding in the corner of the end zone, too far from Riley.
0: All of a sudden, Jack's getting time to throw, and that's all he needs, really. You know, give him some time.
1: 24 on that prior completion to Johnson. But a miss there, and that was open, Bill. Paulding had gotten into some space and just a hair too far from Riley. 59 seconds to go here in the third quarter. Two receivers at the top of the formation. Two men to the near side. Erickson in the slot with Johnson at the numbers.

0: Back to pass, Riley, looking Johnson's way. Pressure comes, he rolls out of the pocket to his right, tries to reset the feet, throws off his back foot, got a man in the end zone, diving, sliding, grab, no! Pease lost it as he went to the ground. Oh, what a wonderful job by Riley there to extend the play. Had Pease come open in the back of the end zone, but he couldn't haul it in.
1: Two guys with the possibility of catching that ball.
0: Bring up third down and 10.
1: Yeah.
0: Abington has...
1: Here comes number 10.
0: ...gone to the air on this drive to much effect. Sure. Bill, to note there, Naz Paulding was on the sideline just being stretched out for a cramp. That right hamstring appears to be bothering him.
1: All right, two plays to make 10 here. Jack Lehman back in the game, the sophomore. Lehman probably.
0: Paulding on the sideline in his place. Motion man comes around is Ward. Rolling out of the pocket now is Riley. Now has to work his way through the backfield with pressure coming. Riley trying to deke around Lucarelli. Can't do it. Taken down at the 20.
1: Good job on the rest by not calling a legal block there. Mm-hmm.
0: Just a 2-yard pickup on the rush there for Riley before Lucarelli was able to hog tie him, and it will be 4th and 8.
1: Yeah.
0: And Abington, I don't believe, has to snap this before we go into the fourth quarter. They trail it 28-14, and it looks like head coach Ed Riley is going to take this one down. And, no, excuse me, I believe he just called a timeout. First timeout, curious time to burn one. We'll take it with them, though. 28-14, Norwell on top, critical fourth down upcoming in the waning moments of the third here on 95.9 WATD.
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0: WATD, 15 seconds to go in the third quarter. It's 4th down and 8 at the edge of the red zone. Abington keeps the offense on the field. 3 receivers split to the near side. Lone man at the top of the formation. Ball in the near hash for Riley. Takes a shotgun snap. Rolls right. Pressure in his face. It's batted into the air. It's incomplete. It was Lucarelli in the backfield.
1: Yeah, it was intended for number 8 over here.
4: Lucarelli.
1: Nick Johnson.
4: Jack Riley,
1: they just never get a chance to get the ball over there.
0: Lucarelli with such size, he was in the backfield so quickly, it was nearly impossible for Riley to elevate one over him. Couldn't do it. And with 10 seconds to go in the third, it's a turnover on downs. Norwell takes over at their own 20.
1: Yeah, what I probably haven't mentioned enough is the pressure, the push from the Norwell defense every single play. It's massive, and Jack's every single play, he's got somebody chasing him.
0: It's really ratcheted up here, Bill, in the second half. 3 receivers split to the near side. Motion man comes across the formation. It's Alabiso. On the ground, they'll go. Headed in that direction is Gerhardt running left. And he's got himself a nice carry on what will be the final play of the third quarter. He picks up 9 out to the 29. Norwell has come into Abington. They stand in full control. 4 scores on the board, 28-14, as we head for home here on the WATD Sports Network.
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1: Second half here, 95.9 W. Nope, not the second half, the fourth quarter, excuse me. Just want more of South Shore High School football here on WATD. Quinn Kelly, Bill Vos with you on the call. Norwell's defense stands tall again. They make their third stop on fourth down in the game. Turn Abington over, and now they've got the ball moving on offense again. Second and one from their own 29. Single receiver splits out to either side of the formation. Now a second joins at the top of the slot. He's going to come in motion here. That's Woodland. Wheels around behind Lucarelli. They'll give it to him on the ground. Woodland makes a jump cut, has first down yardage. Stays on his feet before he's corralled by Brady Augusta at about the 33-yard line. That's going to be a pickup of four and a first down on the first carry of the game for Woodland.
2: No wonder why Ebbington and Green Wave have a program that just goes every year and you know, just stays at the top. Excellent football, always in the hunt for playoffs. They just 11 freshmen for this game. You think that's good for the future? Yeah. I think it's good for the future.
1: First and 10 from the 33. Two receivers split to the near side. Single man at the top of the formation. Woodland in motion from right to left. On the ground they go. Gerhardt. He's got some room. Gerhardt escapes to the second level. He is going to go. Calling Gerhardt. The 20. One man catching him from behind, though. Not going to go just yet. Look at that speed from Nick Johnson. Rips him down at the 11. Boy, I thought no chance was anybody catching Gerhardt, but Johnson closed the gap quickly.
2: Nick's got some wheels, huh? Fastest guy. He could be faster than Paulding.
1: He may well be. He may well be, Bill. That is a heck of a job to track him down there.
2: And the good thing he did is he tried to strip the ball there. Is obviously coming from behind, he got a good chance to strip the ball. And that's what he did and made the tackle.
1: Even still, 56 on the pickup for Gerhardt. Sets up first and down and 10 at the 11. In the shotgun, Lucarelli takes the snap, fakes the gift to Gerhardt, runs right with it. Lucarelli stepping through, tackle after tackle, to the end zone. Touchdown, Jack Lucarelli. It's his third of the game.
2: Made it look easy, Quinn.
3: Jack Lucarelli on the touchdown run.
1: He so often does, Bill. He so often does, particularly in this matchup. That is his 13th career touchdown against the Green Wave. He's got three separate, three score or more games. It has been a tough ask for the Abington defense against Jack Lucarelli.
2: Well, Abington had this thing 21-14, and it's looked like, what is it, 34-14 at this point?
1: It is 34-14, pending the extra point here. Snap is back, hold is down, Woodland's kick is good.
2: Two touchdowns in a row.
1: 35-14.
2: Unanswered.
1: Defense
2: coming off Norwell.
1: Leading to offense for Norwell. In firm control now here in Abington. Clippers up by three scores, 95.9 WATD.
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1: Well, the Clippers are spoiling homecoming here in Abington and reasserting themselves as the top dog in the South Shore League. 35-14, Jack Lucarelli has found pay dirt thrice, and Norwell is in firm control. Woodland going to boot it away. Approaches, and another squib kick. This one with a good bounce fielded at the 43-yard line, tumbling to the turf to corral it. Liam Kelly, the junior, makes a nice play there, and they're going to spot it officially at the 44. So Abington will have some solid field position to start. Bill, they've got to go, and they've got to go quick.
2: Yeah, I mean, 11 minutes to go, you're down three touchdowns. You know, you play your best football in the last 11 minutes. It's all you can do. Probably not going to win the game, but you play your best football.
1: Well, it starts with scoring once quickly on this drive and then building from there. Motion man across the formation is Erickson. Three receivers now at the top. Riley going to go on the ground.
2: There we go.
1: On a little draw play out past midfield, out past the 45. First down yardage. Great drive starter there.
2: We know.
1: Pickup of 13 on first down there for Pfeiffer. His best carry of the night by far.
2: Yeah, little zigging and zagging there as he went downfield, broke a tackle, deked a couple of players. Really nice looking run, Pfeiffer. There comes Abington.
1: First and 10 from the 43, ball on the near hash. Ward going to split out alone on the near side. Three receivers split at the top of the formation. Norwell has gone to a five defensive back look, expecting the pass. Riley in the pocket, throws downfield. That one came out of his hand funny, but he still completes it to Johnson, who makes the grab and is taken down at the 25.
2: That was a great throw into a tight window. And again, you say the ball came out of his hand funny. That's because he had somebody about in his armpit. He had like a helmet in his armpit as a defensive player. He really didn't have a chance to like step into it. He was leaning backwards and sideways and twisted. He's still able to get it off.
1: 18 on the fifth reception of the game for Johnson. He's been spectacular, Bill. Two receivers see the side of the formation. Straight drop back. Riley with pressure. They go against him with the screen. Here's Ward with some room to operate, but he's quickly tracked down. McGuire helping out on the tackle with Alabiso, and he's taken down at the 21-yard line. Set a pickup of four there, at least second and six.
2: All right, the Abingdon offense looking good. Putting on a show here. Come on, guys, keep it going. I'm not really rooting for Abingdon. I just want them to be competitive here with 11 minutes to go or 10 minutes to go.
1: Ball at the 21-yard line, 9:15 and ticking down to play. Three receivers split out at the top. Single man on the near side is Ward. Looks like they've got him bracketed there. Riley's going to roll the other way. Throws downfield.
2: Throw the flag.
1: Incomplete for Erickson. No, that was not even. Ball was not there from Riley. And
2: I thought he was on his back. But in high school football, they're more likely to throw that than they are.
1: That is true. Very true.
2: Upper levels.
1: Ball at the 21, third and six.
2: Thanks
1: now.
2: Thanks for bailing me out there, Quinn.
1: No, it is true. You expect it. We've entered this age of football, Bill, where you expect contact downfield to almost always yield something.
2: Yeah.
1: Two receivers split out at the top, two men to the near side. In the shotgun, Riley. Drop back, takes a snap, stands in, delivers, looping one up into the corner for Erickson, who cannot make the leap and grab a little too tall for him. Good coverage there by Alabiso. That one just a hair too tall.
2: Yeah, he needed a different shape on that ball. They needed a little more of a pop fly. He would have had it.
1: Although they were cruising right downfield, but just like that, now fourth down and six.
3: 182 again.
1: That I think is kind of the struggle of the passing game, Bill, for either of these two teams. Not that the two Jacks tonight are not plenty capable passers, but they're rush first offenses. And when you get into a position where you have to pass and you have to string a lot of completions along.
2: All right, they got trips left over there.
1: Single man to the near side is Ward. Riley looking in Ward's direction now comes back across the middle. He fires.
2: Oh, there we go. There we go.
1: No flag called there.
2: No, he was there early.
1: Rory Merrifield in coverage on Erickson. It's incomplete. Erickson a little bit worse for wear getting up. It's another turnover on downs. Yeah. That's the fourth down stop of the game for Norwell. And they take over at their own 21.
2: Yeah, I think he's coach talking to the ref about him getting there a little early.
1: Yeah, I'll agree with you on that one, Bill. That was certainly premature contact. But Merrifield gets credit with a really nice play. And Norwell's offense comes back out, and they've got the chance to ice it with 8:53 left to go in your ball game.
2: Nolan McDonald, the senior defensive lineman now in the game for the Green Wave. Make sure we get some of these guys in coming off the from the sidelines. We won't say the bench.
1: In the shotgun, Lucarelli, two receivers at the top. He's going to go on the ground to Gerhardt right up the middle. Tackled by Augusta in tandem there with Kazoo. It's a short pickup up the middle for about 3 yards to the 24.
3: number 15.

0: Norwell marched right downfield, 80 yards on their last drive. As the offense was nearly unstoppable on the last possession. Got, of course, the big carry, the 56-yarder from Gerhardt that really sprung the drive.
1: 35-14, this is the score of the Norwell-Scituate game, except the other way around.
0: Gerhardt with 16 carries in the game. Lucarelli with 17. Been a good balanced attack between the two-headed monster. Gerhardt takes it again here. Evens things up. Goes right up the middle for a big gain. Shaking tacklers. Gerhardt ripped down from behind. And, Bill, you don't often see it, but if there were ever a horse collar, I'm fine with. Like, that's, you know, it's such a tough one.
1: Top of his body, and he kind of. Yeah, but
0: out to midfield, pickup of 26 for Gerhardt as the rushing lanes are now flying open for Norwell.
1: I can't imagine not tackling somebody on the shoulder pads when they're so big.
0: No, it's true. And when you haven't had any success trying to get those big legs of his, you got to do something. He's a stout back, Bill. I mean, anybody looks small next to Lucarelli, but he's a pretty compact kid. And
1: yeah.
0: Moves really well for his size. He's going to get the carry again here. Plunges his way right into the line. Augusta meets him in the hole and limits the gain to just two.
1: Greenway still playing.
0: Into Abington territory now, though, at the 48, where it'll be second and eight.
1: Number 10, Jack Lehman up there. Lehman.
0: 7 minutes remaining in the ball game.
2: Brought down by the Green Wave. Number 60, Brady Augusta.
0: Lucarelli comes back in and out with the play call from second-year head coach Jason Piffy. Waxed poetically about Jack at our Wilhelm Award ceremony last year. Said it made it an easy job to start when you've got a security blanket like the 6'4". Junior quarterback.
1: Here we go.
0: On the ground, Hajar. Big rush right up the middle. Tracked down eventually by Ward. That was Liam Ward making the play, and a flag flies in late. But Hajar, for the moment, out to the 32-yard line with a 16-yard pickup as Norwell is ripping it off in chunks.
1: We'll see. Smaller backs, I'll tell you, have been played against. We played Salem. They had a 6'4". Blocking back. The guy's name was Hebert, like, you know, the Chargers.
0: Just with quarterback. No R.
1: Yeah. And 6'4", 2 1/4". And they had a little running back, an Italian guy, I can't remember his name, who was about 5'6", 160. We didn't know. We couldn't find him. Because his blocking wall was coming at us, and where's the ball carrier? And by the time we figured out where he was, you know, it was kind of too late. So having a big blocking back and a little scat back behind him is a good idea.
0: 15-yard penalty there on Abington brings it down to the 17. It's first and 10 for the Clippers. Motion man across. On the ground it goes Hajar. Again, he
1: fell
0: slipped
1: down
0: as he made his cut.
1: Monster.
0: Yep. Just a 2, maybe 3-yard pickup down to the 14. Yeah, just blew a tire there. Had some room to operate. But limits himself to a gain of 3.
1: How easy it is to make blocks and do whatever you're supposed to do on offense when you're ahead by 21 points. Just everything's easy. And that's what's happening right now with Noah. They're just having a good time out there.
0: Yeah, and it's, I think, Bill, a physical as well as an emotional kind of let-up from Abington. It's just hard. It's hard to keep yourself locked in as the deficit grows and the offense sputters. Lucarelli in the shotgun. Two receivers near side. Low man at the top right. Back to Hajar. Running outside right. He's got space. Hold is going to come.
1: Yeah,
0: here.
1: There
0: flag
1: we go.
0: Flies. Hajar
1: good.
0: Into the end zone untouched. But that
1: good.
0: One is coming back.
1: Yeah, they called the hold up here from the booth. And you can see
0: him
1: all the way up here. They threw two flags at him. Normally on a holding play, it's one flag. But to have two, I mean, it was pretty.
0: And you haven't seen much of them tonight, so I think they were just loosening up the arm.
1: Yeah, egregious.
0: So that will back it up out to the 21-yard line. Line to gain right now.
1: I don't, you know,
0: the Clippers
1: I don't
0: is
1: mind,
0: the seven.
1: Yeah, I'm not a big fan of penalty flags, and again, but when it's part of the play.
0: Yeah, and that one very clearly sprung him. Second and 14 here for Norwell. Two receivers to the near side. On the ground, they'll go again. Hajar, a little stop and start in the backfield. Makes a jump cut. Stays on his feet. Gets to the outside right.
1: No,
0: turns the corner. That is a heck of a run from Charlie Hajar. When your third running back into the game can do that, Bill, that's good living.
1: They didn't wrap him up.
0: Takes it down to the 9-yard line. From second and 14 to third and two. Big pickup, Hajar.
1: Yeah, they had him boxed in the backfield.
0: 5:03 left to go in the ball game. Clock stops as Hajar goes out of bounds. And on third and two, Norwell trying to find one more score to punctuate this offensive performance. Pistol formation for Lucarelli. Hajar right behind him on third and two. They go right up the middle. Hajar dekes around one hit, keeps the legs churning, but he is going to lose a yard back to the 10. It'll be fourth and three. Nothing doing there. Instant penetration from Abington's defense. Jaden Burt, the senior, was in the backfield in a flash.
1: Well, if I'm Noble, I'm bringing out my kick team and practicing my field goals. Because, you know, you're going to have field goals in big games, but they won't do that. I would. I mean, what's a touchdown going to get you? You're up 21 with 4 minutes to go. Bring out your field goal unit.
0: Fourth and three from inside the 10. You're looking at a 27-yarder.
1: Yeah, give them a workout. Give them something to do.
0: I agree. Lucarelli hanging out over at the sideline. Looks like they're going to wind this play clock all the way down and then take a timeout. And it will come with...
1: You may need a field goal somewhere down the line, guys.
0: 4:05 left to go in the game as the timeout comes in. So Norwell will discuss what they want to do here on fourth down inside the red zone, and we will see you on the other side. 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
1: Abington band having a good time doing it. Adding to the atmosphere here.
0: Fourth and three. Offense stays on the field for Norwell. In the shotgun, Lucarelli with Gerhardt back in. They're going to give it to Gerhardt going on the ground, pushing up the middle. I don't think he got it.
1: Nope.
0: I think he's going to be a yard shy. Taken down at the eight. It's a turnover on downs. The Abington defense makes a stand.
1: Oh, good. Will Abington get a chance, one more chance to go down the field? Again, I don't understand why you wouldn't bring out your field goal unit. But
0: I wonder if it's one of those things, Bill. I mean, they have a capable kicker, but to your point, you practice it because there might be a situation that you need it. But
1: sure,
0: if you operate as we're never sending out for a field goal, then I guess not.
1: Well, I have one.
0: Yeah. Well, yeah. And maybe, Bill, there is some thought on the other side of things. What is 3 points on the board going to do? You know, kind of a roundabout show of sportsmanship. Motion man across the formation. It's Paulding taking it on the end around. Gets to the outside, and he is ripped down. Oh, my, what a violent tackle there.
1: Number 22.
0: By Colin Gerhardt.
1: That's crazy. That is crazy. You know, we haven't talked about too much about his job on defense, but obviously he's a talented defensive player.
0: So Abington's drive starts at their own nine.
1: Jack Lucarelli isn't still out there on defense. That wouldn't make any sense. You get hurt playing defense. More likely to get hurt playing defense than offense. Yeah, is he out there? No.
0: Doesn't appear to be on this possession.
1: Well, that makes sense then.
0: In the shotgun, Riley takes the snap, going to pitch it out wide to Paulding, trying the left side this time. He turns the

0: corner. He's got first down yardage and more. Paulding slips to the edge and eats another big hit. Absolutely popped by Hajar at the end of that one. Out of bounds at about the 28-yard line. Carry good there for 17.
1: Let's see if they keep this thing going. I think it'd be moral uplift to score here with 3 minutes to go in front of the home crowd.
0: Best rush of the night there for Paulding. In the shotgun, Riley takes a snap, turns his body, flips the hips, fires outside. He's got Ward. It's knocked free. That's a fantastic tackle, and Norwell is going to pick it up. They've got the turnover. Bonzani, the captain, pops it free, and
1: wow.
0: McAvoy recovers inside the 20.
1: That's too bad for Ward. He was headed up the field. He made a cut inside. It's just one of those plays.
2: Ryan McAvoy,
1: a Norwell player down.
0: And now back up. Oh, no, still down. With 2:52 left to go in the ball game, down at the 20, we'll take a short pause for the injury. We'll be right back. 95.9 WATD.
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0: Shotgun snap comes back to Luke Early, hands it off on the end-around jet sweep. It's Connor Woodland with the big carry from the 19 all the way down inside the 5. Looks like they're going to mark him right around the 2. A really nice play there by Woodland on the jet sweep. Pickup of 17 on his second carry of the night.
1: And who they have playing quarterback?
0: It is Lucarelli still in there at quarterback.
1: I don't get that either. I've been coaching, trying to coach Norwell all night. And I'm doing well because they're winning. But I'm just questioning having him in there at the end. A big...
0: In the shotgun here, Lucarelli stands in, letting time peel off the clock. 2:05 to go as he'll snap it on the ground up the middle. Hajar makes a cut to the goal line, and they're going to say just shy, just outside, inside the one, not inside the end zone. And if nothing else, that allows Norwell to peel a little more time off the clock. Short pickup there for just one for Hajar.
1: Yeah, big number 74, Nolan McDonald, the senior. You know, in the middle there, stopping that thing close before the end zone. Also, 62, Braden Halpin, the senior.
0: 90 seconds to go in the ball game here. Norwell looking for the cherry. Under center, Lucarelli, Hajar the trailback. They're trying to get him into the end zone. He gets the carry. He is in. Touchdown, Norwell. A sixth score tonight, first for Hajar. Norwell extends its lead with a 1:13 to go in the ballgame.
1: 41-14. Clippers. And at one time, it was 21-14, Clippers, and they have scored 23 unanswered.
0: Yeah, Bill, that's, I think, the keyest point, as we're going to see the backup kicker now in for Norwell, as John Broderick will attempt the extra point. Snap back, hold is down, and it is blocked. No good. Maybe that's some insight, Bill, into why they didn't attempt the field goal. Maybe Woodland's not able.
1: Yeah.
0: So it is blocked. It will hang at 41-14. Bill, I think that point you hit on there was an important one to go back to, as It was a 21-14 game at the half. More impressive than the three scores in the second half to match the three in the first for Norwell is that they have held Abington off the scoreboard here in the entire second half.
1: Yeah. You know, Abington's been going up and down the field a little bit, but as soon as they get to the 20-yard line, something happens. It's like a force field. They bounce off it. Have been able to penetrate that force field.
0: And, Bill, really, Abington scored on their first possession of the game, marched right downfield. They didn't score again but for Norwell giving them the ball, gifting them the ball at the 29.
1: Yeah. Right.
0: So this has been a fairly complete effort defensively for the Clippers.
1: Yes, it has.
0: Broderick going to kick this one away. That's a beauty of a squib kick if it stays in bounds. It's picked up. Oh, Lehman grabbed that right off the sideline. He's able to take it forward for a short pickup. Got it at about the 13. That's a 6-yard return to the 19. Maybe the 20, and that's where Abington will start with 1:10 left in your ball game.
1: We got some new guys maybe coming in the play for Abington. Number 71, Nate Callahan, the junior. 73, the sophomore, Alex Correa. Who else is in there? 25, Christian Kervels. Also number 82 in for the Wave, Aiden Giller, sophomore. And playing quarterback now is the junior, Matthew Salt, number 9. We'll see what they do here.
0: Salt will be taking over this program next year without a doubt in the shotgun, or sorry, under center. He takes a snap going on the ground, rushing outside left. For a short gain there for Abington, out to about the 23-yard line on the carry, but coming up a little bit banged up there was Teddy Duggan, the junior.
1: Also number 31 in the game, the freshman, Max Virgo, in the backfield for the Wave. The freshman, nice. Max, M-A-K-S, Max. I like the way they spelled that. Max Virgo. Split out to the right here, number 25, Christian Kervels.
0: Under center here. On the ground it goes, right up the middle. Not a bad pickup there for Abington, rumbling for about 6. On the carry was Max Virgo, the freshman, with one of his first carries of his young career, and that will stand as the final play of the game. Both teams spill out to midfield. A complete and punctuated effort from Norwell. 41-14, your final, as the Clippers march into Abington on homecoming and march out with a resounding victory. Postgame show wraps it up next here, 95.9 WATD.
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0: Those with you on the call this evening back here on the postgame show. 41-14, your final for Norwell. Looking at some of the headliner numbers, Jack Lucarelli with 3 touchdowns in the game, 17 carries for $148, and Colin Gerhardt with 19 carries for 183 and 2 scores. That is
1: 300 and what?
0: Yeah, between the two of them, yeah, 331 yards and five scores.
2: Wow.
0: That is a tandem in the backfield.
1: That is

0: a Scituate team that they were handily beaten by. That Scituate team, probably, almost undoubtedly, the best team in the area this year, and Norwell punching up a couple divisions. I think that this was a big-time statement from the Clippers to come in and say, when we match up against the brass of our division, when we match up against the brass of our league, we're plenty capable. We're back. We're reloaded this year, ready to make another run.
1: Yeah, just because we beat a couple of teams with like 49 points and they didn't, you know, put up much of a an effort. You know, how many points you want us to beat people by? Don't blame us. And then you know, the game against Scituate. You know, Scituate just got too much talent for them. But you know, again, now they've, all right, now we're legit. We beat a 3-0 team on their home field. Everybody's talking about Abington, and they beat them easily. You know, I was trying to lean, get a little Abington lean going there just to get the game a little closer. I don't like blowouts, never liked them. Want to see a competitive game. Come on, Abington, you know, make it closer. But this... really, even though I was looking at the game, you know, the game through the green glasses for a while, it never was really that close. You know, the Abington scored, went ahead, they got the 2-point conversion, they were ahead by 8-7, right? 8-7, and then after that, it just Norwell. Not only did they play well on the ground, but their defense was nasty tonight. They were all over Jack Riley all night long. They, you know, they had trouble stopping the run once in a while, but as far as stopping the passing attack, you know, Jack had maybe 4 or 5 decent throws, but the rest of the night he just had somebody in his face every single time, and he couldn't get planted. He couldn't get his feet set and looking downfield. Every single play was he was throwing the ball under duress, even when he was completing passes.
0: Yeah, it was a tough road for him this evening, and that's a credit to what Norwell did defensively. Well, fantastic evening for the Clippers. It kicks off our 3-game set this weekend. We're back at it with more South Shore League action tomorrow night on the opposite side. Tobin Division tilt. Randolph and Cohasset comes your way at 6 here on 95.9 WATD. And then our final game of the weekend will be Saturday at 5. Quincy taking on New Bedford in their final non-league contest of the season. 41-14, once again your final here. Norwell gets the win. For our engineer back at Broadcast Health, Larry Nelson. For my broadcast partner, Bill Vos, I'm Quinn Kelly. Saying have a wonderful night, folks. We'll see you tomorrow here on 95.9 WATD.
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1: All right, so we'll get into everybody before the night's over, but let's jump into another song.
2: Yeah, absolutely.
3: Ready?
2: Yeah.
4: Which one's this?
2: Goldmine.
1: Good. Song called Goldmine by Herringbone.
2: Yeah, I wrote this one for my wife.
1: All right.
4: Ready?

0: Love the energy you guys got.
1: Absolutely.
2: It's all Butch.
0: I mean, you know, a lot of bands come in here and they're very talented. They sound great. They harmonize great. But yeah, you guys bring a lot of energy to the room, which is nice. You know,
2: it's really easy when you love what you're doing.
0: Yeah, absolutely. Yeah, so you said you wrote that about your wife.
2: Yep.
3: Yeah, we've been beyond this pretty much.
2: There's something else I love very much. We've been together since I was 17 years old, 1988. So let's see.
0: Wow.
2: So it's what, 30, I don't even know how many years.
0: Good 37? For you, man. Yeah.
2: Going on 37.
0: Not too many people can say that these days, you know.
2: It's true.
0: So
2: she puts up with a lot of BS, if you know what I mean.
0: Yeah. Well, a lot of band members' wives deal with
2: right.
0: a lot.
2: That's know. Right.
0: Yeah. We're a special breed.
2: She earned her angel wings. She definitely earned her angel wings.
0: So, Mike, let's move on to you.
4: Yeah.
0: So Mike's on drums over here.
4: Yeah.
0: And you've been playing for a long time, too, since you were a very young lad. Imagine that.
3: That just reminded me.
0: How unprofessional.
2: Mr. Gordon on the bat phone.
0: Wonderful. Better answer that. All right, we're moving right along here. We'll forget that ever happened.
4: I looked at my phone real quick.
0: I know, I'm like, which one of these idiots? Oh.
2: Remember that old commercial where they call this the pay phone? Hotel Acapisai.
0: Yeah. Whoever that was, I'll kill you later. So, back to you, Mike. So you've been playing since you were a young teen.
4: Yeah. Yep.
0: And have you been playing originals? I thought I read you...
4: A mix of us started with covers and then morphed into original bands for a long time, then back to covers, and then AJ through a mutual friend. Started off with covers here and a mix of covers and originals, and then morphed over to all the originals. And it's been great. It's been fun. It's great playing original, you know, music again.
0: Yeah. All right, cool, man. I wanted to, not to bring down the mood or anything, but you guys had a good friend that during COVID that you guys lost, Steve DeFossis.
2: Yeah, Sergeant Steve DeFossis, Norton Police Department. He was my karate instructor. That's how I met him. He had a dojo in Norton for a while. I live in Attleboro, next town over, but... he taught my kids karate, and it looked like fun. So then I started taking karate, and he's an unbelievable karateka. He's really talented, took it very seriously. And then, you know, you always talk about his personal life. You say you talk about, like, you know, playing drums and stuff like that.
0: Yeah.
2: And I'm like, yeah, the odds of this guy playing drums well are, like, slim to none. Like, he's so good at karate, you know?
0: Right,
2: what I mean?
0: Right.
2: And the guy loved to talk, too. So you always thought, we're worried that he was, you know, BSing you. But never once. That guy never BSed you. And, so we got together one time to jam. Like, this guy's an unbelievable drummer. So he was a jazz-trained drummer in high school. He had a lot of big-time drum instructors. And then he played in the military, too. So he was exposed to all different types of, you know, drumming and different, you know, cultures of you know, and different whatever, everything. He played for Ronald Reagan when he was in the Army. And he was in the Army band. But just phenomenal. The most professional musician... He's always late, but somehow he was always professional. He always prepared.
0: Yeah.
2: He'd be late, but he'd always be on time for the gig.
0: Right.
2: If that makes any sense. Like, everybody else is there.
0: Disciplined.
2: Like,
0: yeah. Well, you know, when you're in, you know, you take martial arts, you're very disciplined.
2: Yeah.
0: So it probably carried over, I would imagine.
3: Well, he's always in too many places at the same time.
2: Oh, yeah. He was spread too thin. Yeah. He did it all. This guy did it all. He could make brisket for you, or he could, you know, teach you how to scuba dive, or, you know, he was in a motorcycle club, and just anything.
3: He died too young, but he lived a full life.
2: Yeah. He lived 53 years. Yeah.
0: Well, was it COVID that actually was...
2: Yeah. They took him up to Boston. They were going to put him on an ECMO machine. He didn't. So he was like a brother to me. I was extremely close. We talked all the time, constantly.
0: Well, yeah, I wanted to memorialize him here on the air.
2: Much appreciated.
0: Yeah, and so let's move on to a new tune here. What do we got? What do we got lined up?
2: All right. So this is a song called Stack Music. It's about being in a traveling band and, you know, basically driving around following the railroad from gig to gig. And
3: another train song.
0: Keep rolling.
2: Song about mama, songs about prison, rain.
0: Johnny Cash right here.
2: Yeah, that's right. But yeah, it's kind of like my a love letter from me to Ike and Tina. Another huge influence for me. I love Ike and Tina. So yeah, yeah, it's just kind of like my tribute to them.
0: Cool.
2: And so this is going to be released very soon. This song is mixed, mastered. Corinne Southern and her group, they sang backups, and we're very excited. Well, this is the first album was me writing and hiring musicians, and you know, Doug played a little bit, but the new compositions are like

0: completely composed by the entire band.
1: So where do you guys record?
0: The first album was done at Triad in Warren. It used to be Normandy Sound.
1: I recorded this so many times.
0: Yeah. So that's where we did the first album. And now we're recording. The guy who played drums on the first album, he's got his own recording setup in a music school he teaches at. And it's working out great. We're getting the same results, super high quality, and this guy is unbelievable. So if anybody needs to have tracks recorded, they should seek him out. This guy, Pete Abdu, unbelievable.
1: Nice.
0: Really good. I'm so impressed with the engineering he's doing.
1: Phil Green still over there at...
2: No, not anymore.
1: Do you remember Phil Green?
2: Oh, yeah.
0: Not any longer. At Triad?
2: Yeah.
1: Well, it was when it was Normandy.
0: I never met him. I think the guy who owns it now is named Mike, right?
2: I think so, yeah.
0: I forget. I met him, but I don't remember.
1: Yeah. Phil had some platinum albums come out of that studio.
0: Oh, yeah, those big albums. Yeah. Eddie and the Cruisers, that was done there. They did some, like, post-work on, like, Christina Aguilera, New Kids on the Block, that kind of stuff.
1: All that stuff, yep.
0: Peter Wolf recorded there. I'm trying to think of some other big people. Steve Smith cut an album there.
1: Yeah, I still remember his signature on the wall.
0: Yeah.
1: I can't repeat it on the air what he said. But, and then it said Steve Smith, you know. All right, looking forward to hearing this next song here by Herrenbone.
0: Yeah. All right, let's do it.
3: Ready?
0: Yeah.

0: Very cool.
1: All right. Nice. Sounds great, guys. It really does.
2: Thank you. It's a lot of love. Labor of love.
1: Yeah. Yeah. No. So Sal Munufo.
3: Munufo. Getting there.
1: So I just want to extend that ooh for a second. Yeah. So I'd say you started at a young age, but you're still young. So
3: so younger.
1: Younger.
4: Plays a lot older, though.
1: Fits right in.
2: He's a very mature person for his age.
3: I got my first piece at 9.
1: Yeah.
3: It was a birthday present. I didn't really start seriously playing until about 12. I played with my father's band, Nest of Idiots. They were a cover band. Had a few originals. And I learned a lot from that drummer, Rich Sasso, who unfortunately passed away some years back. Learned a lot about dynamics and just going after it. And, I owe a great deal to him in how I play today.
1: Yeah.
3: And also I met AJ when I was about 16, 17. And I played with him and Steve, and I met Dougie through AJ and years back. And, I was asked to play a gig in December, and I was more than elated. It was great. And, the opportunity arose where I could come and join full time, and that's all it took. And, here we are.
1: Very nice. Yeah, right in the pocket, amen. Man. And your harmonies are great, too. Right on.
3: Thank you. Yeah. I've been working really hard.
2: Yeah.
3: I got a long ride to work in the morning, so I have plenty of practice time.
1: Everyone thinks singing harmony is so easy, but it's not.
3: I still struggle, but we're getting there.
1: Yeah, no, it sounded good. Right in there.
2: In a short time.
1: Right in there. And so we might as well move over to the last but not least, Doug, on guitar here. Who are some of your influences?
5: My influences, I guess, Sean Cassidy. The good old Zeppelin. A lot of Southern rock, I think. I was a big Southern rock fan. Kid Skynyrd and Blackfoot and all that and whatnot.
1: Yeah.
5: And then hair bands through the 80s. Couldn't get away from that.
1: Right.
5: Doing that. And then, just a lot of everything. You like what you like. It doesn't have to necessarily pick a certain, kind of notch.
1: Sure.
5: But over the years, a lot of it now, I go back to the stuff, the good old WIKO radio, AM radio, listening to all these, 70s and 60s stuff. And it's really where you, it's where the feel was for me. You get a lot of these, these songs that, today it's more produced. Back then it was kind of just let it fly, and it was good.
1: Yeah, I didn't know what you were doing and know how to play back. All those bands had to know how to play.
5: Back when I wanted to be a drummer, and I was playing on Tupperware mostly. just a kid, but
1: turn those Tupperware down.
5: But you were feeling it. Yeah.
3: Put the lid on it.
5: Yeah, it made a difference.
3: Yeah.
1: So where do you guys rehearse? We're out of.
2: At Casa de Chauncey.
1: Casa de Chauncey. Your house. It took me a second.
2: Butchie's right in Attleboro with me, so we're right down the street, and Dougie's in East Providence, so the only one who really has to hoof it is Sal. Poor Sal's got a drive.
3: I live out in Worcester, so.
1: Oh, no, really? No kidding.
3: It's a bit of a drive.
2: Yeah
1: well, we've all done that.
3: It's worth it, though. I love playing with these guys.
2: And he brings a lot of energy. He really does. He really kind of added a whole other dimension of enthusiasm, and as much as we're trying to infuse him with stuff, he's bringing his own elements too that are influencing us as well. So it's nice.
1: I played the MGM over there in Springfield last year. Well, that was a great time.
3: Yeah, they just built that not too long ago, I think.
1: It was very cool over there. I love playing out west for some reason. Seems like a lot of, I don't know, maybe they're just more hungry for music out there or what, but...
3: I'm not too familiar with the scene.
1: Yeah.
3: I only moved out there about 3 years ago. I'm originally from Brockton, so I'm from the South Shore. Lived all around. But moved out there because I thought I knew what I was doing. every 20-something-year-old thinks they know what they're doing until they're hit with reality. But no, it's great. And I do want to do more stuff out there. So, trying to reach out to places out there.
1: Who's you guys self-booking right now? Or?
2: For now, yeah. If you don't booking agent, tell them book us up. We need everything.
1: Well, I am a booking agent to some degree. I have Upper Entertainment, which does bookings and stuff.
2: Yeah, if they're looking for some, we're actually probably thinking about adding covers back to our repertoire, too, so we maybe get access to some different gigs. We want more audiences to hear the original music.
1: Yeah.
2: So now that we've kind of built up a good, solid hour plus of original music, we want to start peppering in the covers.
1: So exactly.
2: That, other people that want to hear covers that might like this style of music will have a landing strip or like a way to get in there.
1: Yeah. I don't have to tell you, but it's just so tough doing original music. It's well worth it. Yep. Especially for those, who do end up making it in the scene. But to get your foot in the door, for an audience member to, your average listener to hear originals all night long is tough. It's just hard, no matter how good you are.
5: Yeah. To sell to a club owner, too. You know what I mean? People want to drink and dance. And the songs they know are the ones they want to dance to.
1: Yeah.
5: But it is great, though. When you're playing original music and people connect to it, it's...
1: Oh, yeah.
2: And that's the thing, is when we play the music, the people connect.
1: It's
2: just, like Doug, you're saying, like the club owners, until they see it for themselves, they don't really understand.
1: Right.
2: The thrust of the band is to entertain people. That's our goal. That's why we bring the enthusiasm, because we feel like that's our job. Anybody can be the best. It was hard at one point. I didn't sing. I only played guitar, and I wanted to be the best guitar player in the world, like every guitar player. And it was tough to let that go and recognize that it's not about me.
1: Yeah.
2: That music is about the people you play with and the people you listen with and the people you share. And like, that's what life's all about, too. It's like, mm-hmm. It's a hard thing to cross over that bridge where it's all you, and then it's all everybody else. But if you can get there, music becomes so much more fun and enjoyable. And that's why I do it. That's why I'm still doing it.
3: That's what makes it so rewarding.
2: Yeah.
1: Yeah, I've seen, to your point, I've seen a lot of phenomenal guitar players that you just want to fall asleep because they're so damn boring. It's it's all about the show.
2: Yes.
1: You're right. It's all about the show, and it's all about the collective attitude of the band. So what is a live show like for Herringbone? What would you say a live show is? Some people are funny on stage, some people got antics,
5: AJ's funny on stage, just sort of a nervous funny. The rest of us are even nervous about what he's going to say.
2: Nobody knows what I'm going to say.
4: It's totally unpredictable.
1: No. Jim Morrison in the band?
2: More like Steve Martin. I say it's more like that. It's not dark. We don't go to any dark moments.
1: Okay,
2: Although, this is a funny story. Part of the reason why Herringbone the other musicians didn't really transition with us. Doug was in the band by that point. We were doing covers. But we play, I mean, like, you know what it's like. You're hired to do a professional gig, and they want, X amount of hours of music out of you, and you take, like, 10-minute break, 15-minute break.
1: Right.
2: And these people will just not come to the stage. So it's like, we're going on 25 minutes, and I'm just... Believe it or not, I'm OCD about certain things.
1: You're preaching to the choir, my man.
2: So it's like, you don't come to the stage, so I'm roasting you. I'm going to light you up. And I do it. Nothing bad, but I just be like, oh, so and so, he's in the bathroom. He's probably making a duke or something like that. And these people were so uptight and hung up, and they just like, oh, how could you embarrass me like that? Like, how could you embarrass me like that? Like,
1: exactly.
2: We put this band together, and we're hired to do this. And you're acting like a rank amateur. Shame on you. But so they didn't...

0: very tender people, so we found the right mix. We get the right mix.
1: Who can get in the bathroom and get out, right?
0: Yeah, exactly. Yeah.
2: You want to talk to your
3: depends. Yeah.
0: We don't even
3: go. Yeah,
0: we just get
3: the diaper.
0: Yeah. So there's some stage banter. There's definitely, and so my whole shtick is that I want to engage with people, and I learned this trick when I played in Tower Hill. Tower Hill's a Brockton band.
1: I remember that band, by the way.
0: Yeah, they're still playing. So, you know, shout out to Karate Bob and Caroline and Jay. I played with them for a few years, but I learned a lot from Caroline because she, the first time I went to see them, see if I even wanted to join the band, like, oh, yeah, come on, check out a show. She didn't know who I was.
1: Yeah.
0: And she starts talking to me. I walk in, she's, oh, who's this guy? Like, oh, and they were doing like a St. Patrick's Day thing, whatever. It's like, why are you standing over in the corner like that? Why are you doing this? You know what I mean? Like, right. Talking to me, like, you didn't even know me like a whole from the stage on the microphone.
1: Right.
0: And the crowd was loving it. And, like, that's something I'll never forget for the rest of my life.
1: Right.
0: So if you can engage with your audience on that level, then they're not going to forget your show either.
1: Right.
0: And so that's what I try to do. That's the goal.
1: Yep.
0: Is to give people a memorable time.
1: Yep.
0: Because it's not about us. It's about the people who are buying the beer or, you know, whatever, having a meal or something, you know.
1: It is tough to be the front guy, though, sometimes to always have to be Johnny on the spot.
0: You
1: know, it's like, okay, someone's over there tuning because, you know, they broke a string or whatever.
0: Yeah, somebody's over there tuning.
1: And you're like, okay, now, well, I got to say something because, right. You know, it's too much dry time here.
0: I'll play with his pedals.
1: Yeah. Look up, look up. Are you ready? Are you ready?
4: I got rid of all the pedals. They're gone.
1: Have you ever, you know, everyone's had that guy in the banner. You ready? Are you ready? You know, and he won't look up. You know, he's just like, you know. So,
4: well,
1: yeah.
4: The sound guy, too.
0: That's true. That's true.
1: Oh, that is a tough job, yeah, man. Yeah, I give it to you.
0: I give Dougie a huge job. Yeah. He's the sound guy. Yeah. He does an awesome job.
1: Oh, yeah. That's
0: tough. A lot of stress. And he actually handles it. He's cool as a cucumber. So, yeah. You get a pass.
1: Yeah. Talk about stress, man. I know because I run sound, too, in my band. And I got to front the band. You want to talk about stress. By the time I'm out of there, I'm like, oh, my God, why am I doing this? Yeah. So, yeah, no, I feel for both of you.
0: It's a balance because I want the show to start exactly at 8 o'clock or whatever.
1: Absolutely. That's the way it should be.
0: And he's like, oh, you know, if I just adjust the EQ, it might sound like, you know,
4: too much reverb, too much reverb.
1: Yeah. And then you always got everybody in your ear. Can you turn him up in my monitor?
4: Oh, God. I do sound for other bands too on the sign.
1: Do you?
4: I enjoy doing it. Yeah,
1: I'll have to get your card, man. Yeah.
4: That is the worst part, though.
1: Yeah.
4: One guy wants a louder, one guy.
1: Oh, yeah. It's crazy. But I didn't mean to get off on a tangent.
0: That's all right.
1: It's therapeutic for me. But I'm just like you, man. I'm like, where is freaking so and so?
0: Yeah, it drives me nuts. I'm like, trying to chew my ear.
1: So, people out there, you know, especially the youngsters, if you're looking to start a band, expect a lot of that. Expect and make sure that you set a precedence right away that, you know, that you're to be on stage at 9:05. So make it 9:04 so you're never late, you know?
0: Yep.
1: So,
0: amen.
1: Let's get into another song here from Herringbone. What do we got?
0: Yep. All right, it's another new song soon to be released, Butterfinger. And I don't know what else to say about it. It's going to have Corinne Southern and her troupe singing on the back, and I don't know. Let's do it.
1: Kathy, feel free to take their place if you'd like back there.
0: Yeah, come on.

0: right. Fantastic. Woo. Fantastic. So, everybody, I hope you enjoyed listening to Herringbone tonight as much as I did. You got a show coming up?
1: Oh, we got a show April 12th at the lovely Myrtle in East Providence. Yeah,
2: great place.
1: Yeah, awesome. Very bougie. It's like a kind of like a
2: little speakeasy.
1: Like a speakeasy vibe, yeah. Cocktails are unbelievable.
0: And that's on the 12th?
1: Yeah, April 12th. It's a Saturday. Very comfortable. The volume is kept at a reasonable volume, too, so you don't have to, people are worried about getting blown away.
2: Playing with Bumbles Bounce, friends of ours.
1: Oh, Bumbles Bounce, yep. Unbelievable band. And so the headliner is a band called Highwater Haulers, and they're a phenomenal band. They're guys, not quite Sal's age, but they're younger guys. And
3: they played Boston Calling, too.
1: Boston Calling. Yeah, they're unbelievable. So good. Yeah. And then across the street, there's a place called Jeff's Pizza. If you like pizza, this place is unbelievable. Yeah.
0: I catch my show, Bob Anderson Solo Act, at Hitchin Post tomorrow night in Hanover as well. So hope to see you all there. Thank you, Herringbone. You guys were fantastic.
1: Yeah.
2: Thank you very much.
1: Thank you so much. Woo-hoo.

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Los Lonely Boys, 95.9 WATD. John Shea hanging out with you and the best songs on the radio. Well, we saw a little bit of sun today, looking like more is coming tomorrow. We'll check in on your South Shore weekend forecast. We have our chief meteorologist, Rob Gilman, in studio. That report just after 10:30. In the meantime, more of the best songs on the radio. 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

Miley Cyrus, Midnight Sky on 95.9 WATD with John Shea. Can you believe it's already October? Here on the South Shore, it won't be long before we're changing the clocks once again, and Halloween is right around the corner as well, my favorite holiday. And of course, like usual, we're seeing those Spirit of Halloween stores popping up like mushrooms all over the place. So if you need your Halloween costume, go there and get there early, because they usually go pretty quickly. The Pretenders on 95.9 WATD.

The Gin Blossoms on 95.9 WATD from the Empire Records soundtrack. Sometimes the songs are bigger than the movies they're from. I'm John Shea, hanging out with you and the best songs on the radio. Cannot believe it's already October here on the South Shore. Now, with last weekend being the washout that it was, several events have been moved to this coming weekend, which, fingers crossed, will be a lot drier, including the Plymouth Seafood Festival on the waterfront. You can head over to seaplymouth.com for details on that coming up this Saturday. 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

0: 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We have our chief meteorologist, Rob Gilman.
1: On the mild side, under a fair sky tonight with a touch of humidity, the low in the low to mid-60s. Tomorrow, feeling more like summertime. Sunshine, a few clouds, and more humidity in the air. There'll be a breeze at times, a high of 83. By tomorrow night, a shower or two passing, and then some clearing late. Low 56, much less humidity. Saturday, with bright sunshine, the real feel of fall, cooler, high of 68. Sunday, some sun and clouds will tend to increase in the low to mid-60s. For WATD, I'm meteorologist Rob Gilman.
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The South Shore's news, weather, and traffic station, 95.9 WATD.

new from Taylor Swift called Patient Zero on 95.9 WATD. From her supplemental EP to the Life of a Showgirl album, it's called The Encore. Not getting the best reviews, even from a longtime Taylor fan, saying maybe she should have skipped the encore this time. But I like that one. It's called Patient Zero, new from Taylor, 95.9 WATD. Here's Sheryl Crow. A change would do you good. Maybe some advice Taylor should listen to.

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I'm John Shea, the South Shore's radio station. So with last weekend's complete washout, many events have been rescheduled to this weekend and weekends in the future, like coming up on October 17th. It's the rescheduled Harvest Fair, originally supposed to happen at Soul Homestead Farm in Middleborough this past Saturday. 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Soul has an E at the end of it, Soul Homestead Farm. And again, the Harvest Fair coming up Saturday, October 17th.

Jet on 95.9 WATD, Look What You've Done. And that should be our advice to Mother Nature about last weekend. Look what you did. This coming weekend, fingers crossed, a little bit drier than it was last weekend, because many events from last weekend being rescheduled to this coming weekend. We'll check on Rob Gilman's Weekend South Shore.

0: 95.9 WATD with John Shea, keeping an eye on your South Shore weather. We have our chief meteorologist, Rob Gilman.
1: On the mild side, under a fair sky tonight, with a touch of humidity, the low and

0: low to mid-60s. Tomorrow, feeling more like summertime. Sunshine, a few clouds, and more humidity in the air. There'll be a breeze at times, a high of 83. By tomorrow night, a shower or two passing, and then some clearing late. Low 56, much less humidity. Saturday, with bright sunshine, the real feel of fall. Cooler, high of 68. Sunday, some sun, then clouds will tend to increase in the low to mid-60s. For WATD, I'm meteorologist Rob Gilman.
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That song is shattering records left and right. The longest number one song on the Hot 100. Ella Langley, it's called Choosing Texas on 95.9 WATD. That's my mom's karaoke song, actually. 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

Amy Grant on 95.9 WATD, the South Shores radio station. I'm John Shea, and a reminder that the Plymouth Seafood Festival, originally scheduled for last Saturday, was rescheduled to this coming Saturday, hopefully a little drier this time around. You can learn more at seaplymouth.com, all on the waterfront in Plymouth. 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
1: Jason Mraz on 95.9 WATD with John Shea, hanging out with you and the best songs on the radio. It is officially into October, October 2nd. Already cannot believe how fast this year is flying by. It won't be long before we're changing the clocks once again. Halloween right around the corner, then Thanksgiving, then Christmas, then New Year. So 2027 will be here before you know it. More of the best songs on the radio before I get too lost in this. 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
1: On the mild side, under a fair sky tonight with a touch of humidity, the low in the low to mid-60s. Tomorrow, feeling more like summertime. Sunshine, a few clouds, and more humidity in the air. There'll be a breeze at times, a high of 83. By tomorrow night, a shower or two passing, and then some clearing late. Low 56, much less humidity. Saturday, with bright sunshine, the real feel of fall. Cooler, high of 68. Sunday, some sun, then clouds will tend to increase in the low to mid-60s. For WATD, I'm meteorologist Rob Gilman.
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Bruno Mars on 95.9 WATD. It's called I Just Might. I'm John Shea, hanging out with you for a few minutes more with the best songs on the radio. My time for this morning is actually coming to an end. I'm back with you on Monday at 10 for more great music. Rob Hackley and the South Shore's Morning News. That comes your way later on at 5. And this song, originally written for Ann Murray. She passed on it. It went to Cyndi Lauper, became a huge hit for Cyndi. And then Phil Collins had his turn with True Colors, 95.9 WATD. Be safe. Enjoy the weekend. I'll talk to you soon.

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0: 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Coverage of the Karen Reed murder trial.
1: A jury finding Karen Reed not guilty of second-degree murder today in the death of her Boston police officer boyfriend, but guilty of a lesser charge of drunk driving.
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The South Shore's news, weather, and traffic station, 95.9 WATD.

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1: This is sounding. Hold on, everybody. Here we go. Not quite yet. Pretty soon. Mr. Robin Thicke. 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

right, folks. 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I'm sorry. I smoked a funny cigarette with this Robin Thicke guy. 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

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Where'd he go? 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Well, that's fine. I have plenty to do. Plenty. I don't need to hang out with Robin Thicke. Hey, you, sound engineer, do you want to get a beer? No? You're good? Oh, okay. Good, because I don't want one either. All right. Well, I do need a ride home. It's all right. I'll take mass transit. Okay. Who turned the lights off? Let me get out of the recording booth at least. I'm locked in here. Excuse me, I'm locked in here. Why is the song still going? I'm locked in the booth. Oh my gosh, I can't breathe anymore. There's a lack of oxygen here. I don't want to die like this. No! I have too much to live for. I don't want to die like this. Never mind, the door was stuck. I'm good. All right, bye-bye. I'm saying goodbye to no one.

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1: ABC News, I'm Dave Packard. Attorneys for Krista Pike are asking for her death sentence to be commuted in the wake of her botched execution. The only woman on Tennessee's death row is said to be in critical condition. New York Governor Kathy Hochul said she issued an executive order to appoint Attorney General Letitia James as a special prosecutor for the alleged gang rape at a Cornell fraternity in 2024. Hochul says she lost faith in the investigation conducted by Cornell's police department and the local DA. Freshman Felix Reichman Kernow at Cornell's public hearing Wednesday.
2: I think, like, a lot of people are very angry at the administration. And I think it's also brought a lot of people together in organizing and, like, in solidarity. I think more people are, like, making sure they, like, report things that they see.
1: A judge Wednesday dismissed the Lincoln Memorial reflecting pool vandalism case against former Olympian David Hearn with prejudice, closing the door to recharge him in the future. This is ABC News. U.S. Immigration and Customs Enforcement is changing its policy on which one of its agents can stop vehicles after several high-profile incidents drew national attention.
3: Only ICE officers with lights and sirens can stop cars, and they have to have special training. The changes come too late for the family of Renee Good, shot and killed by ICE in Minnesota. Their attorney announcing a civil lawsuit against high-ranking department officials.
4: ICE and CBP are not above the Constitution.
3: And from Renee Good's partner, Becca.
5: We are here today not out of anger and not out of hate. We are here because Renee's love and legacy demand a better world for her children, for this community, and for this country.
3: Wayne Cabot, ABC News.
1: After serving 7 years in prison, former Dallas police officer Amber Geiger has been granted parole from prison after she was convicted of murdering Botham Jean in his apartment in 2018. She was originally sentenced to 10 years for his death. Dave Packer, ABC News.
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16: 5:05. The Marshfield temperature is 65 degrees. Good morning. I'm Rob Hakala. The South Shore's morning news underway. You have made it to Friday. It is the 2nd of October, 2026. 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The WATD South Shore weekend weather will have sun filtered by some clouds for the morning hours. This afternoon, sun giving way to increasing clouds. There is a risk of a late afternoon shower or thunderstorm with a high near 83. This evening, clouds, a passing shower or early thundershower, then clearing, a low down to 55. For tomorrow, mostly sunny, a high near 68. Sunday, any sun giving way to increasing clouds, a high near 64. We'll have a full look at the traffic and the weather coming up on the 9s, 95.9 WATD. WATD News Time now is 5:06 on a Friday morning.
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16: Good morning. It is 5:09 and taking a look at the early Friday drive, we are off to a good start. No reports of any delays coming up along the South Shore. Well, we should mention we just picked up a crash on the expressway, so let's get to that now. That's northbound on the expressway. It's coming in the center lane near Furnace Brook. So that's northbound expressway, center lane crash near Furnace Brook. Traffic is jammed back to the Braintree split, and so expect some slowdowns there. Now, so far, Route 3 unaffected, but that'll slow down at the top end getting up onto the expressway as long as that crash is there. But otherwise, Route 3 is okay from Plymouth to Union Street. No reports of any delays on Route 24. 128 looks good up through Dedham and Needham. Route 44, 495, and the Cape Bridges all in good shape. Traffic on the nines every morning. Traffic emergencies when they happen on WATD. Now the updated South Shore weather. Sun filtered by some clouds for the morning hours this afternoon. Sun giving way to increasing clouds. The risk of a late afternoon shower or thunderstorm, a high near 83. Tonight, clouds, a passing shower or early thundershower, then clearing, a low 55. Tomorrow, mostly sunny, a high 68. Sunday, any sun giving way to increasing clouds, a high near 64. Right now, outside our studio in Marshfield, the temperature is 65 degrees at the weather station, WATD. Good morning. 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

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If you have a smart speaker, say play WATD. And we will be up on YouTube after 7. 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Welcome to Friday morning, first weekend in October. It is the 2nd of October, 2026. I'm Rob Hackelow with the morning team. We'll be with you right up till 10 o'clock today. As we get you up and out the door informed, everything you need to know to start the day and get ready for the weekend. 65 outside our studio. And, yeah, no, I wore short sleeves today, especially because it gets a little muggy in the hallways later on in the station. But with temperature near 83 today, I said, well, yeah, I'm going to have to do a short sleeve shirt today. And I don't mind. Sun giving way to increasing clouds. There is a risk, though, of a late afternoon shower or thunderstorm, so keep that in mind later in the day or early.

0: this evening. High today, though, 83. Not too bad. Tonight, clearing a low 55. Tomorrow, mostly sunny. Cooler, a high near 68. Sun giving way to increasing clouds on Sunday and 64. And we do have an early crash on the expressway northbound. They were in the process, I believe, of getting it out of the center lane northbound near Furnace Brook. We'll keep you updated with the traffic and weather every 10 minutes on the nines. It's a Friday morning. You know what that means. Lori Kirby in the WATD newsroom. Yeah, she'll be up at 5:30 with the morning's top stories. Let us know what's going on around the South Shore. And she'll be along every half hour to keep us up to date. Lori right now is putting together a stellar newscast. She'll be up at 5:30. ABC News at the top of the hour. Sports, it is a two-game road trip for the Bruins tonight. They'll be getting underway in Winnipeg to take on the Winnipeg Jets. That'll be tonight at 8. So they got a game tonight at 8 on the road, and then they'll also be tomorrow. They'll be taking on, I believe it's the Minnesota Wild tomorrow night. So we'll get more on that coming up in the morning sports. Thursday night football, it was the Cleveland Browns edging out the Steelers 27-24. And the Patriots, of course, are getting ready for their game on the road. They'll be heading to take on the 3-0 Buffalo Bills. Your Patriots are 1-2. That's this Sunday at 1. And we'll have more on the way in sports, including a recap on the high school sports. We had a WATD game of the night, game of the week, Thursday Night Lights. We had that game last night. And we'll have another game tonight, so we'll get more details on that from Brendan Connolly. Text line is open. If you want to connect in, you can. 781-837-4900. 781-837-4900. 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All right, coming up a little bit later on in the half hour, we'll take a listen to some events today in history. Also on the way, we will be doing the birthdays. We'll have that coming up at 5:45. Find out who is celebrating a birthday today. We'll have more on that. And then later on in the program, it is a Friday morning, and we are going to be playing Name That Tune this week with Stephen Kuridianis from the Plymouth Philharmonic. So get ready to play Name That Tune. We'll do that coming up at 7:10. And then later on this morning, we also have a number of special guests that will be joining us. We're going to be previewing one of the great events coming up in Kingston, I should say. This event is the Kingston 300th Historic House Tour that's coming up. As a matter of fact, that's coming up this weekend. And we'll talk about that with Christine from the Kingston 300th. We'll do that at 8:41. Chris Amanici is going to talk to us about air travel at 9:11. And then we'll have our Sports Insider segment with Quinn Kelly coming up in the 9 o'clock hour. Right now, it's 5:17 in the morning. Watching Your Money. Let's get the recap on Wall Street from Thursday on WATD.
1: From ABC News, Wall Street Now. A sigh of relief from Wall Street today as Treasury yields begin backing down from their multi-decade highs today. 10 and 30-year yields lowered by 6 and 4 basis points, with 2-year yields tumbling more than 10 points. As a result, many stocks saw some mild gains today, with the Dow Jones reporting a gain of 21 points, the NASDAQ and S&P 500 gaining 10 and 15 points, respectively. While Treasury yields may be on the decline, Brent crude oil prices are once again on the rise, gaining 4% today after the U.S. announced it would be sending a third aircraft carrier to the Middle East, the final price hovering around $102 a barrel. And with those higher gas costs,

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1: 519 WATD traffic and weather on the nines, and the crash on the expressway northbound center lane crash working near Furnace Brook. Traffic's jammed back to the split. 93 north is slow in Braintree getting onto the expressway. Route 3 looks good along the south shore. Not seeing any big delays on 24 or 128. Traffic on the nines every morning. Traffic emergencies when they happen on WATD. Now the updated South Shore weather. For today, we are going to have a pretty decent day through most of the day. There is the chance, though, for some showers or even a thunderstorm later, but we'll have sun filtered by some clouds for the morning hours. This afternoon, sun giving way to increasing clouds, and then that risk of a late afternoon shower or thunderstorm, a low down to, or I should say a high today, up about 83. And then tonight, clouds or a passing shower, a thunder shower early, and then clearing, a low 55. Tomorrow, mostly sunny, 68 on Saturday. Sunday, any sun giving way to increasing clouds, a high near 64. Right now, outside our studio in Marshfield, the temperature is 65 degrees at the weather station, WATD. Coming up next, we'll have an update on the morning sports on WATD.
0: 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Tonight, it's our South Shore Game of the Week as the Randolph Blue Devils host the Cohasset Skippers at 6. Then, it's a high school Saturday on WATD as the Quincy Presidents face off against the New Bedford Whalers at 5. 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
1: Time now for WATD Sports. Good morning. I'm Rob Hakala. Well, the Bruins will begin a two-game road trip tonight. They start in Canada as the Bruins will be taking on the Winnipeg Jets. That'll be tonight at 8 o'clock. And then the Bruins will face the Wild in Minnesota. That'll be tomorrow night at 8. Thursday night football, it was a win for Cleveland Browns beating the Pittsburgh Steelers last night, 27-24. Patriots are getting ready for their game. That will be on Sunday when the 1-2 Patriots will be in Buffalo to face the 3-0 Bills Sunday afternoon at 1. In baseball, we did have that one wild card series that was wrapping up, and that was the Braves knocking off the Phillies to win 2-1. Final score last night, Braves 6, Phillies 2. And so now the Braves are going to go on to meet the Dodgers tomorrow at 1. We've got also tomorrow at 1, and these are all the division series games. Guardians hosting the White Sox at 1. Rays hosting the Yankees tomorrow at 6:30. And the Brewers hosting the Padres tomorrow at 8:30. All game 1 in those division series. All right, so we got a lot with South Shore sports. We had high school football last night. We're going to have high school football tonight. Let's get Brendan Connolly with all the details.
2: That's right, guys. We had another busy day of high school sports. Why don't we kick things off with the WATD game of the night? In a football battle between two of the South Shore League's best, Jack Lucarelli rushed for 144 yards and 3 touchdowns. Meanwhile, Colin Gerhardt ran for 193 yards and 2 scores as Norwell rolled to a 41-14 romp of Abington. In boys soccer news, Marshfield shut out Hingham, winning 2-0. Pembroke coasted past North Quincy, winning a 4-0 contest. Aiden Simmons had a pair of goals for the Titans. Whitman Hansen pulled away from Silver Lake, registering a 3-1 victory. In the Bay State Conference, Braintree defeated Walpole 3-2. Dylan Herget Harris had the game-winning goal for the Wamps. In the Catholic Conference, Xaverian won a 1-0 nail-biter with St. John's of Shrewsbury. On the girls' side, Silver Lake eked out a 2-1 win over Whitman Hansen. Hanover topped Plymouth North, rolling

3-1. Callie Delaney had a pair of goals for the Hawks. Cardinal Spellman defeated West Bridgewater, winning 2-0. Bridgewater Raynham fought to a tie with Dartmouth, closing things out at 3-all. Braintree and Walpole closed their match in a scoreless draw. On the volleyball circuit, Rockland swept Mashpee 3-0. And lastly, East Bridgewater blanked Carver, winning by the final score of 3-0. Looking for some more football action tonight? Keep it tuned to WATD for another South Shore League battle as Cohasset clashes with Randolph. Kickoff is scheduled for 6 o'clock. As always, you can hear it all right here on 95.9 WATD. Brendan Connolly, WATD Sports.

0: Friday edition of the South Shore's Morning News on WATD. 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All right, it's 5:26 on the South Shore's Morning News, and we'll get to traffic and weather coming up on the nines. We had a crash northbound on the expressway to watch out for near Furnace Brook, slowing you down from the split. More on that coming up, but first, time to listen to some of the events today in history here in this 2nd of October from the Associated Press.
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2: There is an indefinable, mysterious power that pervades everything.
1: Mohandas K. Gandhi, also known as the Mahatma or Great Soul, is born in India, then under British colonial rule. Gandhi's use of nonviolent tactics as a political and spiritual leader helps India gain its independence decades later. 1919. In Washington, President Woodrow Wilson suffers a stroke, which leaves him partially paralyzed. Wilson never fully recovers, effectively putting his presidency in limbo for the rest of his term in office. And the stroke ends Wilson's drive for the United States to join the League of Nations, forerunner of the United Nations. 1967. Also in the nation's capital, Thurgood Marshall is sworn in as the first black justice on the U.S. Supreme Court. 1985. Actor Rock Hudson dies at his home in Beverly Hills, California, after a battle with AIDS. He was 59. Hudson was the first major celebrity to reveal he had AIDS, a disclosure that helped raise awareness and change perceptions about the disease. 1890.
3: One morning, I shot an elephant in my pajamas. How he got in my pajamas, I don't know.
1: Comedian Groucho Marx, star of silver screen and TV, both with his comedy team brothers and on his own, is born in New York City. 1950. Here comes Charlie Brown and the gang as the daily comic strip Peanuts premieres in newspapers. The strip runs for nearly 50 years until its creator, Charles Schulz, dies in 2000. And 1951.
4: You'll forget the sun in his jealous sky.
1: Sting, the singer, and

0: And actor who first gained fame as frontman for the rock group The Police is born Gordon Sumner in Wallsend, England. Today in history, October 2nd. Camille Bohannon, The Associated Press.
1: Coming up, the 5:30 news. We'll check in with Lori Kirby, get you updated on the morning's top stories. And next half hour, we'll have our world-famous list of celebrity birthdays. That's coming up after 5:45 on WATD. 529, WATD traffic and weather on the 9s. Northbound expressway that crashed near Furnace Brook already is cleared. So there you go. That's gone. All lanes are open. Some slowdowns out of Braintree up towards Furnace Brook and then getting busier around Neponset. Up towards Columbia Road. 93 north is slow in Braintree, getting onto the expressway. Route 3 is just slow, approaching the split. Not seeing any big delays on 24, 128, or down the Cape. South Shore weather. For today, we'll have sun filtered by some clouds for the morning hours. This afternoon, sun giving way to increasing clouds. The risk of a late afternoon shower or thunderstorm, a high near 83. Tonight, we'll have clouds, a passing shower, earlier thunder shower, and then clearing through the overnight, low down to 55. Tomorrow, mostly sunny on Saturday, a high near 68. Right now, we're at 65 degrees in Marshfield. Good morning. The time now is 5:30.
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3: 65 around the South Shore at 5:30. Good Friday morning. I'm Lori Kirby, WATD News. 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And this morning's jobs report should show an increase of 90,000 jobs, cooling off from August's surprise surge of 162,000 jobs. But Americans are not feeling optimistic about the economy. Attorneys for Krista Pike are asking for the killer's death sentence to be commuted in Tennessee after a botched execution left her in critical condition. A frat at Cornell is under the criminal microscope. ABC's Dave Packer has that.
4: New York Governor Kathy Hochul said she issued an executive order to appoint Attorney General Letitia James as a special prosecutor for the alleged gang rape at a Cornell fraternity in 2024. Hochul says she lost faith in the investigation conducted by Cornell's police department and the local DA, freshman Felix Reichman Kernow, at Cornell's public hearing Wednesday.
5: I think, like, a lot of people are very angry at the administration. And I think it's also brought a lot of people together in organizing and, like, in solidarity. I think more people are, like, making sure they, like, report things that they see.
3: The latest now with Iran, the U.S. moving a third aircraft carrier to the Middle East overnight, deploying the Roosevelt Strike Group and at least 2,000 Marines. Oil prices rising up more than $4 a barrel overnight. President Trump says Iran is ready to fold up. He also told reporters last night that Iran might be linked to a co-pilot's attempt to crash a passenger jet flying from Dubai to Israel. Israeli Prime Minister Netanyahu says investigators will know within days whether a radicalized Fly Dubai co-pilot had ties to Iran. And the judge in the Lindsey Clancy murder case denies a defense motion to toss the case. And that story is coming up in a minute right here in the South Shore's Morning News.
6: Here in the wild suburbs of Massachusetts, we observe a rare creature in its natural habitat. A distracted parallel parker.
7: I barely touched him.
6: But the damage is done. The rear bumper now resembles a crumpled accordion. Nearby, another victim of modern life. Ah, yes, the feral shopping cart attack. A devastating strike to the passenger side door. Good news. 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
1: WAGD News Time is 5:35. The judge in the Lindsay Clancy murder case denied a defense motion to find her not guilty. Clancy's attorney, Kevin Reddington, arguing before the judge, William Sullivan, on Tuesday that prosecutors had not offered any proof that Clancy had killed her three young children. Well, prosecutors called that claim laughable. In his ruling yesterday, Judge Sullivan noted that for the purposes of his decision here, he was required to analyze the evidence in the light most favorable to prosecutors, and that it was ultimately up to the jury, not the judge, to decide. Again, we don't know if this is going to be retried. We know that it ended in a hung jury on September 4th. But again, this case right now could go forward. A Massachusetts man is under arrest in a federal case alleging he cyber-stalked a conservative podcaster and a former Trump administration official named Katie Miller. 41-year-old John Anthony Proha III contacted Miller at least 40 times over the course of several weeks. He left disturbing voicemails and text messages about her and her husband, Stephen Miller, who serves as White House Deputy Chief of Staff. An Abington woman has been indicted by a Plymouth County grand jury for abusing her two-month-old child. 34-year-old Jillian Timmons indicted on two counts of assault and battery on a child causing serious bodily injury and another count of reckless endangerment of a child. Plymouth County DA Tim Cruz says Timmons was charged after a two-week investigation by Massachusetts State Police and Abington Police. The town of Norwell has removed two flock cameras. That's all they had, and they're now gone. WATD's Christian Maitre has more.
2: Norwell has become one of the latest towns in the state to remove its flock cameras. On September 30th, Norwell Police Chief Edward Lee issued an announcement stating that he decided to discontinue the department's use of the automatic license plate readers due to feedback from residents. Deputy Chief John McDevitt spoke to the select board that evening about the department's decision and feedback that the department received from residents.
3: They were concerned with all the other news coming out across the nation about tracking and privacy concerns and misuse of the technology in general.
2: McDevitt spoke on the importance of the public's participation in conversations surrounding policing and these flock cameras.
3: Yeah, we were lucky enough to work in the town of Norwell where the police department has tremendous support by the residents. We essentially have to allow the police, the residents, to set the agenda for policing in a lot of cases.
2: McDevitt told the select board members that the department wanted to reserve the right to reopen the discussion about flock cameras if laws and public opinion surrounding the devices change in the future. McDevitt said that Norwell's two cameras have been covered up and are no longer transmitting data. The police department announced that it will work with flock safety to coordinate the removal of the cameras from their spots. Reporting from Norwell, Christian Maitre, WATD News.
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6: And good morning. It's 5:39 on your Friday morning, and we did have a crash earlier on the expressway in the area by Furnace Brook. The good news, that is gone now. All lanes are open. We did have some slowdowns, though, still coming up in the Braintree area near the split. And then it's slow again from Granite Ave up towards Andrews Square. 93 North, busy in Braintree, getting onto the expressway. Route 3 is slow at the top end, approaching the split. 24, getting a little busier as you make your way by 140. And again, around 139 in Stoughton. Not seeing any delays on 128, 44, or down at the Cape Bridges. Traffic on the 9s every morning. Traffic emergencies when they happen on WATD. Now, the updated South Shore weather.
1: Well, we're cracking open the windows again, maybe even the fans, just when maybe you tip them out of the window. Summer-like humidity today. Passing showers or gusty thunderstorms can occur between 3 p.m. and 8 p.m., so do watch for that. Otherwise, it should be fine today. And talk about summer-like temps, 83 degrees for our high. Again, very summer-like, but a risk of those late showers or thunderstorms later this afternoon. Tomorrow, Saturday, looking good to start, clearing, sunny, mostly sunny and clear. This looks good. I don't see any special notes other than a beautiful Saturday for you. And let's see, the high tomorrow, about 68, so we'll mitigate that warmer, muggy feel. And then Sunday looks like partial sunshine, 64. At night, we're in the 40s on Sunday night. So we're going to be dipping back to those cooler temps at night earlier next week. And by day two, more like 67, 57, and 61. But today is an exception, 83. You're going to be in your T-shirt, I think, and you're going to absolutely love it, I hope. All right, right now it's 64 in Marshfield at the weather station WATD. Waking up with you, I'm Lori Kirby at 542 on a Friday. The South Shore's Morning News continues with your host, Rob Hagala, on 95.9 WATD.
6: Thank you so much. Good morning to you. Good morning, everyone, and welcome. Great to have you here. The Friday edition of the South Shore's Morning News. Coming up, our world-famous list of celebrity birthdays. And if you have a birthday on this 2nd of October, happy birthday to you. We're going to have our birthday list just ahead, and I hope you can be part of it. Sports. Bruins begin a two-game road trip tonight. The Bruins will be in Winnipeg to take on the Jets up in Canada. That'll be at 8. Week 4 of the NFL got underway last night. The Browns beating the Steelers 27-24. 1-2 Patriots are getting ready for their matchup against the 3-0 Bills in Buffalo. That'll be Sunday at 1. And in Major League Baseball, we had one more wild card series to wrap up, and that was the Phillies coming up short against the Braves. So Phillies are now knocked out, and it is going to be Atlanta that moves on. The final score yesterday, Braves 6, Phillies 2. The division series all get underway tomorrow with the Guardians and White Sox at 1. Dodgers and Braves tomorrow at 4, Yankees and Rays tomorrow at 6:30, and the Padres and the Brewers tomorrow at 8:30. And we've got high school football coming your way tonight on WATD at 6 o'clock. It will be Randolph and Cohasset on WATD. All right, let's get a look at the lottery numbers for you. The Mass Evening Daily. 9965, 9965, Mass Cash evening numbers, 211-18, 2730. 211-18, 2730 for the Mass Cash evening numbers. And the Millionaire for Life from Thursday, 12, 16, 32, 33, 56. 12, 16, 32, 33, 56. 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

0: 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Good morning. I'm Rob Hakala. Time now to bring on our panel. Ladies and gentlemen, over to my right from the WATD newsroom, here she is, Lori Kirby.
1: Is it midnight?
0: What's that?
1: It feels like it's midnight.
0: Oh, well, it's 5:47.
1: Yeah, no, in my, I just look out the window, your body feels like it's midnight.
0: Well, it is pitch black still out there.
1: Yeah.
0: At least from outside this window.
1: Yeah, it was a nice night for sleeping.
0: Yeah.
1: And then the triple alarm system went off, 1, 2, 3. Then, of course, one of them is the cat.
0: Yep.
1: So that's the only thing that got me here.
0: Well, here you are.
1: Good morning, Robert. I am ready.
0: All right, here we go. We're going to start with American singer, songwriter, guitarist Don McLean.
1: Has a birthday talented.
0: Today. Yep. American troubadour, king of the trail, Donald McLean III, born in New Rochelle, New York. And he today is 81. And of course, that one's good too, but no. Yes, here we go.
2: I can still
0: the 1971 hit, American Pie.
1: Now I want pie.
0: Apple. 8.5 minute folk rock song. It's been referred to as a cultural touchdown, talking about the day the music died.
2: February made me shiver. With every paper.
0: Other hit singles include Vincent and Castles in the Air. That's a good one. We get requests for Castles in the Air quite a bit. American Pie is very long, so of course that's a tough one. You can't play that unless if you're a radio DJ and you need to use the restroom, then American Pie will come on the air.
2: So come on.
0: But it goes on and on.

0: On and on, you know.
1: Jack, be quick. Jack Flash sat on a candlestick, cause fire is the devil's only friend.
0: In 2004, McLean was inducted into the Songwriters Hall of Fame. In January 2018, BMI Certified American Pie had reached 5 million airplays, and Vincent, 3 million. Happy birthday, Don McLean.

0: then I'd die.
1: All rhymes with pie. So there you go. Don McLean.
0: Okay.
2: I met a girl who sang the blues.
1: Okay, well, we'll get back to you in a little bit. He still sings for two more minutes, if you can believe it still. All right, more birthdays coming up. Happy birthday, Don McLean, who is 81 years old today. Up next, great actor. You know him from some wonderful TV shows. We'll talk about him coming up next. Right now, let's get an update on traffic and weather on the nines. And the expressway northbound is heavy. East Milton, as you make your way up towards Southampton Street, taking a look at Route 3, some pockets from the Bergen Parkway up to the split, but not too bad. 93 north is slow in Braintree, getting onto the expressway. 24 has some pockets coming up out of Brockton into Avon. South Shore weather. For today, we are going to have sun filtered by some clouds for the morning hours. This afternoon, sun giving way to increasing clouds, the risk of a late afternoon shower or thunderstorm. How about 83 for a high today? Tonight, clouds, a passing shower or thunder shower early, and then clearing tonight, a low 55. Tomorrow, mostly sunny, 68. Sunday, any sun giving way to increasing clouds, a high near 64. Right now, outside our studio in Marshfield, we're at 65 degrees at the weather station, WATD. Celebrity birthdays continue. I'm Rob, along with Lori, and you on the text line at 781-837-4900, 781-837-4900. That's our text line. All right, up next, we've got an actor. He was born in Evansville, Indiana, and household filled with music. He attended Indiana University and Oberlin College. Later completed his Bachelor of Arts plus a Master of Fine Arts from Rutgers in 1976, becoming the first African-American to receive an MFA in acting and directing from Rutgers. And, of course, he would go on to play one of the great captains in Star Trek. Avery Brooks has a birthday today, Lori. And, of course, my dad, always, when I was watching Star Trek Deep Space Nine, he'd say, "Hey, isn't that the guy from Spencer for Hire?" Yeah. And he'd always see him, and I'd say, "That's Captain Sisko." And he goes, "No, that's Hawk." And I'd say, "Oh, yeah, Dad. Spencer for Hire, he was Hawk, and then there was also a spinoff called A Man Called Hawk." And that was the great Avery Franklin Brooks, who, of course, was Benjamin Sisko. What was he, commander when he first got on? He got a promotion, and he was commander of the Deep Space Nine space station. Remember that, Lori?
0: Oh, of course I do. I watch every episode of every version of Star Trek.
1: All right, let's play the, this is one of the moments here where he is reporting to his assignment in the first episode. Here he is, going to meet the captain of the Enterprise.
3: Come.
4: Commander.
3: Yes, please, come in.
1: Ooh.
4: Welcome to Bajor. It's been a long time, Captain.
1: It's been a long time.
4: We met before.
1: Have we met before?
4: Yes, sir. We met in battle. I was on the Saratoga at Wolf 359.
1: Oh, okay. So there you go. That was the moment, of course, where Captain Picard was a member of the Borg and ended up being responsible for killing Sisko's wife. And so he blames him still, you know, even though Captain Picard was, of course, not under his own authority. And then they have this tense meeting and the captain's in the briefing room. So
0: yeah. Shakespearean.
1: Yeah. Yeah, good stuff. All right, Avery Brooks is today.
4: Perhaps Starfleet Command should be considering a replacement for you. That's probably a good idea. I'll look into it. In the meantime, however... In the meantime, I will do the job I've been ordered to do to the best of my ability, sir. Dismissed.
1: Ooh.
0: Dismissed.
1: Wow, there you go. All right. 78 for Avery Brooks. All right, let's see. Up next, is it Annie Leibovitz? Annie Leibovitz has a birthday today. She's the big celebrity portrait photographer, right?
0: Mm-hmm.
1: The Polaroid known of John Lennon and Yoko Ono. Oh, yeah, that was the photo that was taken 5 hours before Lennon's murder. It's considered one of Rolling Stone magazine's most famous cover photographs, the Library of Congress declared her a living legend. She's the first woman to have a feature exhibition at Washington's National Portrait Gallery. And she was a student in the 70s. Her photos were first published for the first time. Pictures of Vietnam War protesters in Israel taken on assignment for Rolling Stone, which one was got onto the cover of the magazine. She was born in Waterbury, Connecticut. Annie Leibovitz is today celebrating her 77th birthday. All right, let's see. Up next on our celebrity birthday list, let's see. English musician, songwriter, actor, Gordon Matthew Thomas Sumner. Gordon Matthew Thomas Sumner, known for wearing a shirt that was yellow and black. In fact, it made him look like a bee or a wasp. And so we would call him Sting. Happy birthday to Sting, celebrating a birthday today. Lead vocalist, principal songwriter, and bassist for the rock band The Police. And of course, had a very, very successful solo career. He today is 75 years old, and I'm sure that Lori is a crush on Sting.
0: Crush.
1: And
0: as my husband. I gave him a message in a bottle that said, I love you, will you marry me?
1: Sting.
0: I did.
1: And you sent it off to England?
0: Sarah Edwards. I was working with her, and she was interviewing him, and I gave her a bottle to give Sting that said, I love you, will you marry me, with my phone number.
1: Well, he seems to be still in great shape, takes care of himself, has a very, very good body, and Sting is today 75 years old today. Happy birthday. This is Fields of Gold.
5: Upon the fields of Bali.
1: He has received 17 Grammy Awards, inducted in the Rock and Roll Hall of Fame as a member of The Police in 2003.
0: English major in college, by the way. Dad was a shipbuilder.
1: Did he start out doing teaching?
0: He was teaching English.
1: Wow.
0: Yeah.
1: Okay.
0: His lyrics are so wonderful, and of course the music. And he's just so beautiful. He's beautiful.
1: Aw. Sting, 75 years old. Actress Lorraine Bracco has a birthday today. She was the psychiatrist, Jennifer Melfi, on The Sopranos, and also was Karen Hill in the Martin Scorsese film Goodfellas. Happy birthday. She's born in New York. Oh, yeah, the Bay Ridge neighborhood of the Brooklyn borough of New York. Lorraine Bracco is 72 years old. R&B singer Freddie Jackson has a birthday today. Happy birthday to Freddie Jackson, celebrating a birthday today. Let's see. He is today 70 years old today, born in Manhattan, New York. He began his professional music career in the late 70s. Freddie Jackson, happy birthday today. And do I have any Freddie Jackson? Let me see if I have any. I don't know if I have any in here. Maybe it's in the other computer, Lori. Hold on a second. I'm sorry. Freddie Jackson. Yeah, we do. Okay. Let me play this one from, this is Rock Me Tonight. Do we have that for, we do? Okay, go ahead. Play it. Called Rock Me Tonight. It's Freddie Jackson. Happy birthday from the 1980s. Freddie Jackson is 70, and actress and talk show host Kelly Ripa has a birthday today. Live with Kelly and Mark, right? Her previous co-hosts have included Regis Philbin, Michael Strahan, Ryan Seacrest, and of course now it's her husband, right? Mark Consuelos. She was on the soap All My Children and Faith in Hope and Faith. That's Kelly Ripa, born in New Jersey. She is 56. Local birthdays, we want to say happy birthday to my cousin Joe Buresh. Very good at HVAC plumbing. John Mahoney from Plymouth, meteorologist Mike Ellis, and Teresa Mercurio, Dan McCready says. Could you put in a celebrity birthday shout-out for Teresa Mercurio? Happy birthday. And that's our world-famous list of celebrity birthdays. 5:59 on WATD. And we check traffic and weather. We update it every 10 minutes. And the expressway slow east Milton up towards Columbia Road. Route 3, not too bad along the south shore. Sun giving way to some clouds. Watch for a shower later.
0: Preston, with Republicans trailing in most midterm election polls, President Trump hit the road campaigning for those on the GOP ticket.
6: The president started the day at a truck plant in Texas, addressing concern about high gas prices.
7: I'm ensuring that Iran will be very quickly ended. I will tell you the energy prices are going to be rapidly coming up. It's already happening.
6: Trump saying talks with Iran are ongoing. He vowed to decide soon what direction to take to resolve the conflict.
0: ABC's Karen Waugh, 80% of Americans disapprove of how the president is handling the U.S. economy. New York Governor Kathy Hochul has assigned New York Attorney General Tish James as special prosecutor in the Cornell rape case days after the woman at the center of the assault filed a civil lawsuit against the school. Parents of a three-year-old now facing charges in Michigan after their son brought a loaded gun to daycare. Health officials in the Congo say the Ebola outbreak has now killed more than 4,000 people. This is ABC News. The closure of a tiny airport in the middle of the Pacific could affect the price of airline tickets. Here's ABC's Dave Packer.
8: Midway Atoll, about 1,300 miles northwest of Honolulu, has no commercial passenger service. But its airport serves as an emergency landing site for thousands of flights crossing the Pacific. Airlines say closing the facility could mean longer routes, higher operating costs, and fewer destinations. The Federal Aviation Administration says the airport's infrastructure is deteriorating and needs major work in the coming years. The agency considering whether to provide funding. Estimated cost, over $100 million. Dave Packer, ABC News.
0: Mortgage rates hitting a record increase, the largest jump in 4 years. Freddie Mac now says the national average for a 30-year fixed mortgage is about 7.28%. Nike's anticipating more job cuts and a corporate restructuring next year. The company says it's been hamstrung by slowing sales, particularly in China. Sherry Preston, ABC News.
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0: 64, headed for a high of 83 degrees. Summer-like weather later today, unsettled as well. We'll check the forecast with Rob Gilman coming up. And right now, again, 64 around the South Shore at 6:02. Good morning. I'm Laurie Kirby, WATD News. 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A surprise defense motion to have Lindsey Clancy found not guilty and to finally toss the case outright loses in Plymouth Superior Court. Judge William Sullivan denying Kevin Reddington's motion, a legal Hail Mary, for a required finding of not guilty on the murder charges because he claimed the prosecution failed to provide enough evidence that Clancy killed her three children. A complete turnaround from the defense argument during the trial. Prosecutors called it laughable. He lost that motion. This means the case could be retried. Will it? We don't know yet. Two Massachusetts men have been sentenced in federal court in Boston to probation. They were hit with fines after pleading guilty to setting off fireworks at an empty Harvard Medical School building. The feds say 19-year-old Logan Patterson and 21-year-old Dominic Cardozo were in the Boston area for Halloween parties last year. They broke into Harvard's Goldenson building, set off the fireworks before dawn, and ran. Nobody was injured. Visitors can step back in time in Marshfield tomorrow. We'll tell you how in 60 seconds on the South Shore's Morning News.
12: Here in the wild suburbs of Massachusetts, we observe a rare creature in its natural habitat, the distracted parallel parker.
13: I barely touched him.

0: the damage is done. The rear bumper now resembles a crumpled accordion. Nearby, another victim of modern life. Ah, yes, the feral shopping cart attack. A devastating strike to the passenger side door. Good news, when life throws dents, dings, bumps, scrapes, crunches, or those, I swear, that pole came out of nowhere, moments your way, bring your vehicle to Auto Shine Auto Body. 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
2: 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Good morning. Visitors can step back in time at the historic Hatchmill Sawmill in Marshfield tomorrow during an open house. Bert O'Donnell is president of the Hatchmill Group, and he gives us a little bit of history about the mill during the South Shore's Morning News with Rob Hakala. Listen in.
3: Hatchmill is one of the last remaining mills in this area. It operated as a sawmill starting in 1812 on the same site that had been a grist mill since at least 1752. It continued operation within the Hatch family up until 1965. And then in 1968, it was turned over to the Marshfield Historical Society, and they owned it for a number of years and continued to attempt to maintain it. And then they turned it over to the Hatch Mill Group in the early 2000s. That was spearheaded by Marshfield resident Roy Kirby. They preserved and saved the mill, restored the building. In more recent years, we've been working on restoring the machinery within the building and trying to get it back to, it looks very similar to how it existed in, say, the 1880s.
2: And if you go tomorrow, and this is really cool, there's going to be some hands-on artifacts for you to try.
3: We have the saws in place on the first floor, and on the second floor, we've got a lot of hand tools and other early machinery. Some of it is available if anybody wants to try it out. We have drills and saws that kids can try out under supervision, and we love to show off the equipment.
2: By the way, preservation efforts do go on at this site, including restoring the actual pond water that once powered that mill. Today is the first Friday of the month. What does that mean? It means it's time for another Veterans Coffee in Hull, but this time in a new location, apparently.
4: You know, this is the boathouse now. We're not going to be at the museum. We're going to be at the boathouse.
5: Okay.
4: Which is, they just kind of took it out, but there's actually the ramps where they used to dry sail, they call it, the Coast Guard rescue ships. That's where the 40-footers were. And the gut current is so strong that they weren't moored. They launched them for each rescue. So that was pretty exciting. And free membership to all the veterans.
2: Of course, that is the voice of Craig Wolf, who is the Veterans Voice co-host here on WATD Radio. The Hull's Veterans Coffee starts at 9 o'clock this morning, again at the new location, Hull Life-Saving Museum Boathouse, which is 189 Main Street in Hull, down at the Gut. Nice weather to get out on a boat today. Of course, a lot of people got their boats out of the water before the nor'easter last weekend that brought so much rain. 8 inches of rain, did I read that in Brockton? We could have a little rain today. 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
1: Now, WATD traffic and weather on the nines.
2: Good morning. It is 6:09 in the early Friday drive. We are getting reports of a crash in Wareham, 495 northbound. It's reported after Route 58 in Wareham. Down the Cape, not seeing any big delays at the Bourne or the Sagamore. Route 3 looks good up into Weymouth. Just a little slow at the split. 24 northbound has some slow spots before Route 27 in Brockton up towards the Horse Bridge. 93 northbound is slow in Braintree getting onto the expressway, and the expressway northbound busy from Adams Street up towards Southampton Street. Traffic on the nines every morning. Traffic emergencies when they happen on WATD. Now the updated South Shore weather.
3: With the humidity summer-like heading out there this morning, some sunshine. Clouds will be on the increase late in the day, becoming breezy. The high 83, just away from Cape Cod and Buzzards Bay. And after 3, 5, 6 o'clock, a shower moving across the South Shore. And later tonight, some clearing, low 55. Much cooler Canadian air, just great tomorrow for endless summer at Nantasket Beach. That gets underway at noontime. Return of bright sunshine, much less humidity, and much cooler again, the high 68. Sunday, chilly start, sunshine, clouds will move in the low to mid-60s. And while there can be a bit of rain on the Cape later at night or early Monday, we'll get back to some sun, breezy, a high of 67. Next weather in just 10 minutes for WATD. I'm meteorologist Rob Gilman.
4: 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I'm Lori Kirby at 6:12. 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
2: Lori, thanks so much. Good morning to you. Good morning, everyone. Welcome. Here we are, gathered around the radio, Friday morning, second day of October. We're going to be with you till 10 o'clock this morning. 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We will encourage you to call that number if you want to play Name That Tune. Stephen Karadiannis will be with us after the news at 7 from the Plymouth Philharmonic, and we'll have some fun playing Name That Tune here on this first Friday of October. Let's go to the text line. Sean in Marshfield, good morning, Rob. Good morning, Lori. Good morning, South Shore. Thank you for keeping us informed. Happy Friday, Sean in Marshfield. Thank you so much for the text. We also have Scott from Pembroke checking in. Oh, I like this. Okay. Scott, appreciate it. Love the Star Trek. And this is Scott from Pembroke, who says his favorite Star Trek episode of all the series is More Trouble with Tribbles of Deep Space Nine. Great episode. Oh, okay. All right.
4: It's a classic original Trek.
2: Now, he is saying for this one, the More Trouble with Tribbles, Deep Space Nine. So this is one of the ones.
4: Is this a remake?
2: Is this?
4: So then I didn't see it. The original was with Captain Kirk
2: and all the
4: tribbles in his neck.
2: Okay, wait a minute. Hold on a second here. More Tribbles was
4: an episode.
2: More Tribbles, More Tribbles was the animated series. So Trials and Tribulations, Tribble, rhymes with Fribble, was Deep Space Nine. And that was season 5, episode 6. Okay, so this is the one where the crew of the USS Defiant travels back in time to be there during the events of the Trouble with Tribbles. And I think that's the episode, where, it's Sisko gets to meet Kirk kind of stuff. You know, they kind of used the old footage, and they had the new footage, and it looked good, and they're wearing, like, the old-style uniforms. Play the clip if we can here, since it's Avery Brooks' birthday today, who is celebrating a birthday.
0: And that's when you return to the present?
5: Well, not exactly. Before we left, I realized there was one last thing I had to do. Something I'd been thinking about ever since I saw that ship on the view screen.
6: Excuse me, Captain. Here's tomorrow's duty roster for your approval.
0: Lieutenant...
6: Benjamin Sisko, sir. I've been on temporary assignment here. Before I leave, I just want to say... it's been an honor serving with you, sir.
0: All right, Lieutenant, carry on.
6: Thank you, sir.
2: All right, so there you go, right?
4: That's good stuff. What nice textures. Two really nice guys. It's
2: yep.
4: Nice when people say good morning.
2: Yeah.
4: It's nice.
2: So episode was Trial in Tribulations.
4: Say it again, the whole thing.
2: Trial, more Troubles with Tribbles. Trials and Tribulations, Tribble. Trouble. All right, so there you go. That's Scott from Pembroke, and he really enjoyed that episode of Deep Space Nine. So happy birthday to Avery Brooks, who is 78 years old. And we also had as well, we had Bill checking in that said it's Sting's birthday today. Sting, he said, was that the issue when Bill O'Reilly went nuts? Was it because of a Sting video? And it was. Do you remember that?
4: No, I forget that.
2: Sting is 75, and Bill O'Reilly was hosting Inside Edition, and this is the clip where they had on the teleprompter, it said to play us out, and he didn't understand what it meant.
7: Sure. There's no words there. To play us out. What does that mean? To play us out.
8: A Sting.
9: Sting is going to do. It's a video.
8: It's a new video from Sting, sir.
7: What is
9: for credits?
7: I don't know what that means. To play us out. What does that mean? To end the show?
9: Yeah.
7: All right, go.
9: In 5, 4, 3.
7: That's tomorrow, and that is it.
4: Was this live?
9: 5, 4, 3.
2: No, they're taping
4: it's
2: it.
4: Taping.
2: But then he goes to do it live, and that's the whole thing because.
7: That's tomorrow, and that is it for us today. And we will leave you with a. I can't do it. We'll do it live.
9: Okay.
2: We'll do it live.
7: No. We'll do it live. Do it live. I'll write it and we'll do it live. Thing sucks.
9: And 5, 4, 3, 2.
7: That's tomorrow, and that is it for us today. I'm Bill O'Reilly. Thanks again for watching. We'll leave you with Sting and a cut off his new album. Take it away.
2: All right.
4: How many people out there have worked with that kind of personality? I'm just curious.
7: And that is it for us today. Okay, I don't know what. Whatever it is, it's not right on the teleprompter. I don't know what that is. I've never seen that.
9: No, there it is. We are going to do Sting, yeah.
7: Okay, but.
8: We're going to play us out, sir, with Sting.
7: Now, I can't read it. There's no words on it.
8: Wait, no, Sting is going to play us out, sir.
9: Right? Sure.
7: There's no words there. Well, to play us out.
8: To play us out.
7: What does that mean? To play us out.
8: To play us out. You know,
4: this is reminding me of.
9: Sting video.
2: What, to end the show?
9: For credits.
7: I don't know what that means, to play us out. What does that mean? To end the show?
9: Yeah.
7: All right, go.
9: In 5.
2: It's still great. What was you going to say?
4: His co-workers are saints.
2: Yeah, they are. The guy is just like, because this is just one day. That guy, whoever that guy is, has to work with him every day. But anyway, that's the relation between Sting and Bill O'Reilly. And there you go. That's probably more than you wanted to know, but hey.
10: Now you know the rest of the story.
2: Thank you, Paul. It is 6:18 on WATD. All right, and let's get the recap now on Wall Street from Thursday, Watching Your Money.
11: from ABC News Wall Street Now. Investors erased early session losses Thursday, leaving the major stock indexes with minor gains on the day. The Dow rose 20 points to close just under 51,000. The S&P picked up 0.2%. The Nasdaq added a fraction. Shares in Mattel soared 20% Thursday on hints of a takeover by brand licensing company Authentic Brands Group. It comes even as the toy maker behind Barbie announced that Condé Nast CEO Roger Lynch is taking the reins at Mattel. More estates are throwing

0: Reported near Route 58 in Wareham. Not seeing any big delays, though. Route 3 looks a little busy getting by Union Street. Not too bad down the Cape. 24 has slowdowns starting in Avon as you make your way up towards 139 in Stoughton. The expressway northbound is busy from Adams Street up towards Andrews Square. Traffic on the 9s every morning. Traffic emergencies when they happen on WATD. 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Now let's get the weather details now for you from Chief Meteorologist Rob Gilman with the South Shore's most accurate and dependable weather. Taking us into this first weekend in October, Rob.
1: With the humidity, summer-like, heading out there this morning, some sunshine, clouds will be on the increase late in the day, becoming breezy, the high 83 just away from Cape Cod and Buzzards Bay, and after 3, 5, 6 o'clock, a shower moving across the South Shore, and later tonight, some clearing, the low 55, much cooler Canadian air, just great tomorrow for endless summer at Nantasket Beach. That gets underway at noontime. Return of bright sunshine, much less humidity, and much cooler again, the high 68. Sunday, chilly start, sunshine, clouds will move in the low to mid-60s. And while there can be a bit of rain on the Cape later at night or early Monday, we'll get back to some sun, breezy, a high of 67. Next weather in just 10 minutes for WATD. I'm meteorologist Rob Gilman.
0: 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And right now, outside our studio in Marshfield, the temperature is 65 degrees at the weather station. 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
0: WATD Sports. Good morning. I'm Rob Hacklup, and our sports report is sponsored by Tiny and Sons Glass. 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Tiny and Sons Glass. Well, let's see. Tonight we have the Bruins. They will be on a two-game road trip starting tonight. The Bruins will be in Canada to face the Winnipeg Jets. That'll be at 8 o'clock, and then tomorrow they'll take on the Wild in Minnesota. Week 4 of the NFL got underway last night. The Cleveland Browns beating the Pittsburgh Steelers 27-24. Patriots, they're on the road. The 1-2 Patriots getting ready for their matchup against the 3-0 Bills in Buffalo Sunday at 1. Baseball, the Phillies season is over after they were eliminated. As you know, that was the one series we're kind of waiting to wrap up here is the Phillies and Braves. That series was tied up at a game apiece, and Braves won 5-3 last night. So the Braves will go on to meet up against the Dodgers tomorrow. Other games tomorrow, Guardians hosting the White Sox at 1, Rays hosting the Yankees tomorrow at 6:30, and the Brewers host the Padres tomorrow at 8:30. Let's get a look now at South Shore Sports. Here's Brendan Connolly.
5: That's right, guys. We had another busy day of high school sports. Why don't we kick things off with the WATD game of the night? In a football battle between two of the South Shore League's best, Jack Lucarelli rushed for 144 yards and three touchdowns. Meanwhile,

0: Colin Gerhart ran for 193 yards and two scores as Norwell rolled to a 41-14 romp of Abington. In boys soccer news, Marshfield shut out Hingham, winning 2-0. Pembroke coasted past North Quincy, winning a 4-0 contest. Aiden Simmons had a pair of goals for the Titans. Whitman Hansen pulled away from Silver Lake, registering a 3-1 victory. In the Bay State Conference, Braintree defeated Walpole 3-2. Dylan Herget Harris had the game-winning goal for the Wamps. In the Catholic Conference, Xaverian won a 1-0 nail-biter with St. John's of Shrewsbury. On the girls' side, Silver Lake eked out a 2-1 win over Whitman Hansen. Hanover topped Plymouth North, rolling 3-1. Callie Delaney had a pair of goals for the Hawks. Cardinal Spelman defeated West Bridgewater, winning 2-0. Bridgewater Raynham fought to a tie with Dartmouth, closing things out at 3-3. Braintree and Walpole closed their match in a scoreless draw. On the volleyball circuit, Rockland swept Mashpee 3-0. And lastly, East Bridgewater blanked Carver, winning by the final score of 3-0. Looking for some more football action tonight? Keep it tuned to WATD for another South Shore League battle as Cohasset clashes with Randolph. Kickoff is scheduled for 6 o'clock. As always, you can hear it all right here on 95.9 WATD. Brendan Connolly, WATD Sports.
1: It was the summer of 1969, and Toby Gibson was taking the prettiest girl in school, Diane Lane, on their first official date. Toby's dad let him take his prized Ford LTD Country Squire, a beautiful vehicle with wood grain paneling, massive interior space, and a V8 engine, to the Marshfield Drive-In Theater. Toby was pulling out all the stops. Easy Rider was playing on the big screen that night, and Toby and Diane saw most of the movie. Of course, Toby was going to clean all the popcorn that had somehow found its way onto the floor before he returned his dad's car. But when the movie ended, Toby wasn't thinking about that just yet, or about much of anything, really. A love struck Toby's head was still up in the clouds. Amidst first love's fog, Toby forgot to unhook the speaker from the car, pulled away, and came crashing back to earth as that speaker smashed through the driver's side window of his father's country squire. I guess it's true what the song says. Love hurts.
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8: 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Northbound expressway, busy Adams Street to Southampton Street. 22 minutes up the expressway northbound. Route 3, a little busy in Braintree. Not bad. Southbound at the Sagamore, a little bit of

0: Company, 25 East at the Bourne, 24 North. Delays start between Route 27 and Harrison up towards 139. Taking a look at 93 South, little building volume near Route 24 and Ponkapog. South Shore weather. For today, we are going to have sun filtered by some clouds for the morning. Then this afternoon, sun giving way to increasing clouds with the risk of a late afternoon shower or thunderstorm, 83 tonight. Clouds, a passing shower or early thunder shower, and then clearing, a low down to 55. 65 in Marshfield at 6:30.
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2: 65, headed for a high today of 83 degrees. Summer-like weather is back. Some showers, too. We'll check that forecast with Rob Gilman coming up. And again, 65 around the South Shore at 6:30 this Friday morning. Good morning. I'm Lori Kirby, WATD News. 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The Plymouth Seafood Festival is now coming Saturday, October 10th. 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The U.S. moves a third aircraft carrier to the Middle East overnight, deploying the Roosevelt Strike Group and at least 2,000 Marines. Oil prices rising overnight, up more than $4 a barrel. We are standing by for the jobs report at 8:30 this morning from the Labor Department, expected to show fewer gains compared to August robust gains, but we're anticipating a gain of about 90,000 U.S. jobs. Still, optimism about our economy is low. President Trump says Iran is ready to fold up. He stated that last night. He also told a scrum of reporters that Iran might be linked to a co-pilot's attempt to crash a passenger jet flying from Dubai to Israel. Israeli Prime Minister Netanyahu says that investigation will conclude within days and they will know whether a radicalized Fly Dubai co-pilot had ties to Iran. ICE is changing its policies nationwide about stopping cars after several high-profile stops that led to some fatalities. ABC's Wayne Cabot has that story.
3: Only ICE officers with lights and sirens can stop cars, and they have to have special training. The changes come too late for the family of Renee Good, shot and killed by ICE in Minnesota. Their attorney announcing a civil lawsuit against high-ranking department officials.
4: ICE and CBP are not above the Constitution.
3: And from Renee Good's partner, Becca.
5: We are here today not out of anger and not out of hate. We are here because Renee's love and legacy demand a better world for her children, for this community, and for this country.
3: Wayne Cabot, ABC News.
2: A ceremony will be held tomorrow in Hull in honor of Gold Star families and those lost at sea. Those interested in attending the Hull wreath ceremony are asked to arrive at 11 o'clock at the town pier at 3 Fitzpatrick Way in Hull. They will head over to the Hog Island Bridge, where that ceremony will begin at noon. Coming up, the Great Famine in Ireland. Stay with us here on the South Shore's Morning News.
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2: 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The Great Famine in Ireland claimed a million lives and scattered the Emerald Isle's sons and daughters all around the world, fleeing starvation, disease, and restrictive laws under British rule that eventually led to the Troubles. Many Irish left on ships bound for America, and, of course, Boston, and one went down during a storm within sight of the Cohasset coastline. Now, these brave souls will be remembered forever, in part because of a pair of shoes and a man named Greg Shanahan. Greg Shanahan joins me live. He is president of the South Shore Irish Heritage Trail. Wow. And I read this morning. It brought tears to my eye, Greg.
7: Well, I'll tell you, it's an amazing story, Laurie, and it's great to be here with you, and I'm so grateful for the opportunity to talk about what we have going this upcoming year on the South Shore Irish Heritage Trail. It's going to be a year of honoring, a year of remembrance, and, you know, really a year to bring shed some light on the sacrifice and the remarkable history that the Irish diaspora fleeing the Great Hunger in Ireland had here in on the South Shore. So the South Shore Irish Heritage Trail is a historical trail here on the South Shore, 36 sites from Weymouth down to Plymouth, and it's been in existence since 2020. And last year, in partnership with the AOH, we applied to the National Famine Way in Ireland for a bronze shoe memorial, which will be attached to the Brig St. John Memorial over in Cohasset. And the Brig St. John honors the memory of 99 people who lost their lives fleeing the Great Hunger in Ireland off of Cohasset, right on Grampus Ledge in sight of land. And this day, there's a 30-foot-tall Celtic cross over in Cohasset Central Cemetery that honors their memory. And the bronze shoes are a part of the National Famine Way, an extension of the National Famine Way into what's called the Global Irish Famine Way, which are sites from England, Canada, now the United States. We were the second site honored with this memorial. The first one was Staten Island in New York, which put their memorial in last Sunday, and it's going to extend over to South Africa, Australia, and New Zealand. So we're really part of a worldwide honoring of this history. And this Saturday, we're going to be having an event over at the Plymouth Quarries, 410 Whiting Street in Hingham from 6 to 9, to unveil the actual bronze shoe memorial, which was constructed in Hingham with granite from Canada, which is actually sourced from a old railroad embankment and carved into the bronze shoe memorial. So we're really, really excited about that. The Forbes School is going to be there. There's going to be traditional Irish music. Some people you might recognize if you ever attend the Irish music over in the Snug in Hingham. So we're really excited. We have partnership now with the South Shore Food Pantry. 10% of everything we raise through our Bronze Shoe Society fundraiser, which is going to help us pay for the actual, to bring the shoes over from Ireland, which was no joke, and to build the memorial and ultimately put it in place next May 2nd, 2027, adjacent to the Cohasset Maritime Museum. We have a terrific partnership with the Cohasset Historical Society, and it's going to be a year-long not only celebration, but remembrance. So we're very, very excited, and we have great partnership with the AOH, the Government of Ireland, local elected officials, and it's going to be something else.
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2: Now, WATD traffic and weather on the nines.
3: And good morning. It is 6:39, and the expressway northbound's still pretty heavy from Adams Street up towards Andrews Square. Route 3 on the northbound side looks pretty good. We've got lighter volume Friday morning. Not seeing any problems from Plymouth right up into a little slow just by Union Street. That's about it. Down the Cape, Sagamore Bridge, not too bad. Some company up and over the Bourne Bridge. 24 slows down on the approach to Harrison Boulevard in Avon up towards 93. 93 south, slow. Route 28 over to Ponkapog. 128 north is sluggish from 95 in Canton up to 109 in Dedham. Traffic on the nines every morning. Traffic emergencies when they happen on WATD. Now, the updated South Shore weather.
4: At the Blue Hill Observatory, 65 degrees. The dew point is up to 63 and rising. That's a measure of humidity. We start to notice it in the low to mid-60s. Feeling more like summertime with a southwesterly breeze, 16, gusting to 23 miles an hour. The barometer falling this morning, 29.90 inches. Yeah, we're on the summer side of high pressure now out over the western Atlantic near Bermuda. Sunshine this morning will give way to increasing clouds later today. Breezy and remarkably warm, even hot. A high of 83 away from Buzzards Bay and the Cape. Now, once we get to 3, 4 o'clock this afternoon, a couple of showers will be developing over central Massachusetts and moving toward Route 128 by 5 and 6 o'clock into the Boston area. Here on the South Shore, shower moving through this evening, then some clearing later tonight, becoming less humid in the mid-50s. Tomorrow, a good deal of sunshine returns and a blue sky. Canadian high pressure taking over with low humidity, a high 68, much cooler. Sunday, a chilly start. Sunshine and clouds will move in late in the day, the high 64. Real autumn weekend to get outside. Monday, we could start with clouds, even a shower around, then some sunshine, breezy, a high of 67. Next weather in just 10 minutes. For WATD, I'm meteorologist Rob Gilman.
5: Windy out there, 65. And again, it feels like summer, that air, humid air. And it's going to feel pretty warm today. Short sleeve weather with a high of 83. But again, 65 in Marshfield at the weather station WATD. I'm Laurie Kirby at 642. And the South Shore's Morning News continues now with your captain, Rob Hakala of 95.9 WATD.
3: Laurie, thank you so much. Good morning. Welcome. Friday edition of the South Shore's Morning News. Get ready to play Name That Tune coming up after the news at 7. Stephen Karadiannis of the Plymouth Phil will join us. And we encourage you to call in, take a guess. Who knows? You could be the winner. Name That Tune with Stephen. Coming up after 7, 95.9 FM, WATD. Text lines opened up for you. 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Later on at 841, we'll talk about a great event coming up in Kingston as they are celebrating 300 years in that town. It's their historic house tour coming up, and that's happening this weekend. And Christine from Kingston 300 will join us to talk about that at 8:41. And then getting ready to head on an airplane, we'll talk about air travel and the cost of it with the co-founder of a website called Seat Cash, Chris Amanici. And Chris is going to join us after the news at 9 to talk about traveling by air and how expensive it is and what things we need to know. And we'll talk about that coming up after the news at 9. And then our Sports Insider segment, Mr. Quinn Kelly, will join us at 9:35 on WATD. All right, 6:44 now on the South Shore's Morning News. And when it comes to other drivers, certainly people that annoy you maybe in the grocery store or someone that you drive, sometimes you'll say, boy, this person in front of me is taking too long at the in the store, or maybe ordering or looking at something. And why do we think the worst about other drivers? Well, there is a psychological

0: bias that many people have that make us judge our own actions by our good intentions while judging others by their mistakes. And so, again, we have a superiority bias, most people do, that they believe that they are above average when it comes to driving, or I know what the right thing to do is, therefore someone else does not know, or they're not as good a driver or not as smart. And so we judge. And so this is, again, a moment. This one's not about driving, but it's a baseball video that goes viral and where we don't know the story, but many people love to judge without knowing all the facts. And so this happened at a baseball game. It was the San Francisco Giants, Minnesota Twins game. And what happens during a baseball game, you know that there are many times where there are slow times, no action. And so the announcers, they have to paint a picture. They have to tell a story. That's what usually makes the baseball announcers, I think, the greatest, in that they have to fill the time with their words. And sometimes they make up stories about people that are in the stands when they go to them. And you know, for the most part, it's harmless or funny. And so, yeah, you know, I mean, they're just kind of observing what they see. You know, the camera will pan somewhere. The person that runs the camera, they'll find something for the announcers to comment on.
1: Holy smokes, Mike. Look at this.
0: All right. So there you go. You got the woman coming down with the baby Bjorn, and she's carrying the baby on the front of her. And a stack of food, and she's coming down, and the husband is just sitting there in the chair. And so they are observing this, and holy smokes.
1: Holy smokes, Mike, look at this.
2: Well, if there's ever a true definition of a multitasking mother, that is the deal right there.
1: Oh, my goodness.
2: I think she's an Olympic champion.
0: Yeah, so they're, you know, he's wearing his San Francisco Giants, the baby Bjorn, the baby's, you know, out there in front. She's carrying the food and still trying to get in her chair.
1: Did I just hear that guy say, did you forget something?
0: No, he doesn't. He did not hear that. But again, this is because, again, you know, we're just filling the time with the mood. So it seems like it'd be kind of a funny thing to say. Did I hear?
1: I just hear that guy say, did you forget something?
2: Look at Dad. Oh, yeah, did you bring the ketchup?
1: You know those little packets?
2: Yeah.
1: Oh, they're in your pocket, I'm sure.
2: Well, that's mom of the year right there.
1: Oh, my goodness. Are you kidding me?
2: Gamer babes.
1: She'll be the last one to eat, too.
2: Hey, my burger's cold.
1: My fries. What are you doing? How long did it take you?
0: It's two and two. Oh, man.
1: She just said to that lady, I'm going to smack him right in the nose.
0: No, she didn't say that.
2: Oh, bless her heart,
1: goodness.
0: All right, so it goes on there, and it's just kind of, that's the fun moment. It's fun. But then there's the rest of us out there, and not you, of course, but others that tend to comment, and they say things like, this man is so awful, and then it gets even to a point where somebody would write, you know, this man should kill himself. I mean, this is how awful. Now, I mean, I know the internet can be that way. Anyway, the mom goes on Inside Edition and ends up telling about it, you know, that, again, you're judging only by just seeing a small amount.
2: Well, that's mom of the year right there.
1: Oh, my goodness.
3: Initially, we thought it was funny. We're like, oh, my God. Then we're looking at comments. We're like, oh, no.
4: Today, Erica Rangel is speaking out exclusively to Inside Edition after being thrust into the national spotlight at a San Francisco Giants baseball game.
1: Did I just hear that guy say, did you forget something?
2: Look at Dad. Oh, yeah, did you bring the ketchup?
4: Erica's husband, Ramses, is really coming under scorn.
5: What the heck? This is why women stay single.
6: Ladies, do yourself a favor. Don't marry a loser.
0: Don't marry a loser.
4: What happened?
3: Here I come down the stairs, you know, watching because the steps are large, you know, so I'm watching where I'm going, making sure I don't trip or fall because I have a baby and food. And, you know, I get into our seat.
4: When you were navigating the stairs, did you ever think, this is too much, I wish my husband were helping me?
3: No.
2: I think she's an Olympic champion.
3: He asked me, do you want to eat first? I said, no, you eat first, not a problem. He then asked me, do you want me to take her? no, it's fine. He then asked me, do you want a bite of my sandwich? And I said, no, no, no, it's fine.
4: What do you want people to know about your husband?
3: The man that you saw in that 30-second clip is not who you see every day. You saw a man just scarfing down a sandwich. You don't see a man loving and caring.
2: If there's ever a true definition of a multitasking mother, that is the deal right there.
1: Oh, my goodness.
7: Erica's husband sent us a statement saying he does not pay attention to all the negative comments about him online, adding Erica is both mom and wife of the year.
0: All right. Again, you don't know the whole story, right? But it's so amazing that people can go on and express outrage. And, you know, again, we're getting to the point where they even want the guy to hurt himself or tell her, you know, to leave. And then you find out. And then there's even more if you really want to make it awful. The guy's, one of his closest friends had recently died, and he loved baseball. And so they're going to the game to honor him. So she's doing that because he's going through this mourning, if you will, and wants to honor his friend by going to a baseball game. And this is what she wants to do. I think it's one of his oldest friends, and he had passed away, and they suggest, you know, let's go to a game and honor him. So there you go. But pretty crazy, and again, it all starts out from just a couple of guys observing a game and having a fun moment there of her coming down the stairs, right? And that's it. Holy smokes, look at that.
8: Yeah, I don't say, I mean, it was funny, and then it got sad, so.
0: Well, I know.
1: Holy smokes, Mike, look at this.
8: You brought it down.
0: Oh, all right. Just showing you that there is more to the story. All right. Let's get an update now on traffic and weather. We update it for you every 10 minutes. All right, let's get an update now on the Rhine on the expressway, which is heavy from Adams Street up towards Columbia Road. Route 3, a little busy up in Braintree. 24 is slow, starting at Harrison Boulevard. 93, got some delays near Route 28 over to Ponkapog. 128, 795 to 109. Not too bad at the Sagamore. A little bit of company getting on over the Bourne. South Shore weather. 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And let's get to work. Chief Meteorologist Rob Gilman.
9: With the humidity summer-like heading out there this morning, some sunshine, clouds will be on the increase late in the day, becoming breezy. The high 83, just away from Cape Cod and Buzzards Bay. And after 3, 5, 6 o'clock, a shower moving across the South Shore. And later tonight, some clearing, low 55. Much cooler Canadian air, just great tomorrow for endless summer at Nantasket Beach. That gets underway at noontime. Return of bright sunshine, much less humidity. And much cooler again, the high 68. Sunday, chilly start, sunshine, clouds will move in the low to mid-60s. And while there can be a bit of rain on the Cape later at night or early Monday, we'll get back to some sun, breezy, a high of 67. Next weather in just 10 minutes. For WATD, I'm meteorologist Rob Gilman.
0: 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And right now, outside our studio, 65 in Marshfield at the weather station, WATD.
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0: 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Lucchetti's on Route 139 in Marshfield. All right, so let's see. Bruins getting ready to begin a road trip tonight. They're going to face the Winnipeg Jets in Canada at 8. Then tomorrow night at 8, they'll face the Wild in Minnesota. Week 4 of the NFL got underway last night. The Browns beat the Steelers 27-24. Patriots are getting ready to, well, the Patriots, yes, they are 1-2. They are going to be facing the unbeaten 3-0 Buffalo Bills on the road, and that will be Sunday at 1, and we'll see how Drake May is doing, see if he's got that injury or not. Let's see, we had high school football on WATD last night. Hope you tuned in and heard Quinn Kelly with the WATD Thursday Night Lights game on WATD Radio. We did have a special game last night, and that was in Abington. And unfortunately for the home team, Abington lost to the Norwell Clippers last night. Final score was 41-14, Norwell over Abington. Tonight, we are going to have Cohasset versus Randolph, and that'll be a 6 o'clock start. 6 o'clock start tonight on WATD. John from Marshfield had checked in. Oh, John, let me get that message there for you. I do want to read

0: Let's see here. Yeah, let me get this in here. John had just sent us some more information about the Marshfield boys soccer team, I believe. Let me see. Yep. Okay. Let's see. Morning, Rob. So Coach Greg Kyle's Marshfield soccer team improves to 8-0-1 with an impressive 2-0 win versus a tough Hingham team. First half goal by Cole Sembrowski, and then a second half goal 35 yards out by Danny Wall sealed the win. Another spectacular game in net by Ian Sarabia kept Hingham off the scoreboard. Wow, next game is an evening game at 6 p.m. Tuesday at home. Thank you, John from Marshfield, for that. All right, and in the baseball playoffs, we should mention that the Phillies are out after they lost to Atlanta. Yesterday, the final score was, let's see, Braves 6, Phillies 2. So the Braves now move on to meet the Dodgers in the division series. And that's your update on sports and WATD.
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0: Coming up, we have the 7 o'clock news. We'll check in with ABC right at the top of the hour. We'll get more on the national stories and then local news with Lori Kirby at 7:02. And then we're going to get ready to play Name That Tune with Stephen Curtianis from the Plymouth Phil right after 7. 659 WATD traffic and weather on the 9s. Route 3 on the northbound side, just a little busy as you make your way in Braintree, getting up near Union Street. Northbound expressway is slow from Adams Street up towards Andrews Square, 24 minutes end-to-end. Taking a look at 128, we have some slowdowns from 95 in Canton up to 109 in Dedham. 93 south is slow, Route 28 to Ponkapog. 24 north delay started Harrison Boulevard. South Shore weather for today, summer-like. It will be humid for today. Sun giving way to clouds for remarkably warm, 83. Tonight, an evening shower clearing late, a low 55. 65 now at 7.
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16: ABC News, I'm Sherry Preston. Still a lot of questions in the Fly Dubai attack and near crash over Saudi Arabia this week. Former DHS official and ABC News contributor John Cohen says the suspect, the plane's co-pilot, is still in custody.
17: They're going to try to determine, you know, was this an individual who was actively recruited and was an operative of Iran or a terror organization? Was this somebody who was experiencing a mental health crisis or some type of financial crisis, as has been the case in past incidents? Or is it a combination of both?
16: New York Governor Kathy Hochul has removed the local DA from the Cornell University rape case and appointed New York Attorney General Tish James to oversee it. A former student known as Jane Doe says she was raped by seven members of a fraternity in 2024, but no charges were ever filed. Lawyers for Krista Pike are asking her sentence be commuted. The Tennessee death row inmate did not die after two doses of a lethal injection drug and is currently hospitalized in critical condition. This is ABC News. It was a quick trip to the International Space Station for the latest crew members. They arrived there just 8 hours after lifting off aboard a SpaceX rocket. Commander Jessica Watkins, a geologist, is making her second trip to the ISS, but this is her first as captain of the crew.
18: She and three crew members who've never been to space before will spend 6 months at the station, including Colonel Joshua Kutrick of Canada. While in space, his wife will be giving birth to their third child without him.
19: I think that my family is ready. I have a wonderful, huge support network from my wife outwards around us. And we're looking forward to that challenge and to the uniqueness of this experience.
18: He brought a family heirloom with him, a 100-year-old pocket watch, a memento from when his family moved to Canada from Ukraine.
16: ABC's Andrea Fujii, days after Hurricane Polo, another one's on the way. Hurricane Rachel now off Mexico's Pacific coast. Sherry Preston, ABC News.
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22: It is 65 degrees and breezy around the South Shore at 7:02. We're headed for a high today of 83 degrees, feeling like summer. Good Friday morning. I'm Laurie Kirby, WATD News. 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A Massachusetts man is under arrest in a federal case alleging that he cyber-stalked conservative podcaster and former Trump administration official Katie Miller. Authorities say that 41-year-old John Anthony Proia III contacted Miller at least 40 times over the course of weeks, sometimes leaving disturbing voicemails and text messages about she and her husband, Stephen Miller, who serves as White House Deputy Chief of Staff. Prosecutors say he also sent messages to her parents' phones. Well, the investigation contributed to upheaval inside of the FBI's Washington field office, where two top counterterrorism supervisors were recently reassigned, in part because of dissatisfaction over their handling of the Miller probe. Norwell has become one of the latest on the list of towns that have removed its flock cameras this year. The automatic license plate reading cameras have garnered national controversy due to privacy concerns. Well, on September 30th, the Norwell Police Chief Edward Lee announced his department would be voluntarily removing those flock cameras. Deputy Chief John McDavid weighs in.
23: We did some outreach and spoke to some residents and put some information out asking people to comment on their opinions of it based on the feedback and the concerns that they shared. That was the decision the chief made.
22: Residents expressed concerns about data privacy and reports about police officers in other communities misusing the technology. Members of Marshfield Select Board and School Committee held a joint meeting discussing money. WATD's Christian Maitrey has that story.
24: Marshfield Select Board and School Committee held a joint meeting to discuss the town and school district's financial situation.
2: According to preliminary numbers presented by the town administrator, Ted Langle, if the town were to increase the tax levy by the max 2.5% allowed by law, the town would still be facing a $2.7 million budget shortfall in fiscal year 2028. Select Board Chair Rick Smith gave his reaction.
3: To see that we have a $2.7 million deficit that's coming next year reflects the reality that we see all across the state. We have rising health care, rising pension, rising transportation, rising energy costs, et cetera, et cetera. You add all of those up and they're going higher than inflation.
2: One of the major cost drivers for Marshfield is health care. Smith explains.
3: Any of us that work in private companies, we know every single year that the topic of the day is how much healthcare costs are going up. So we're certainly not immune to it at the town level.
2: School committee chair Sean Costello said that the Marshfield Public School District had to reduce staff this year after a $7 million budget override failed to pass in the town's election last September.
4: That's 20 positions that were not filled due to attrition and 55 positions. Those are people who no longer have a job, 55 positions that no longer exist in Marshfield Public Schools. That obviously results in a reduction of services that results in classroom size increases across the board. It results in a lot of things that will impact student achievement.
2: It's still very early in the budgeting process for Marshfield, and numbers presented by Langle don't factor in energy credits that the town receives from its use of solar arrays for power. Smith said that the select board will be exploring the possibility of raising fees for licenses and permits for businesses to help offset some of the costs that the town is facing in its budget. Reporting from Marshfield, Christian Matry, WATD News.
22: And an historic sawmill is in our news in 30 seconds right here, brought to you by St. Anne's Credit Union on the South Shore's Morning News. Stay with us.
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22: A little-known historic sawmill in Marshfield is holding an open house tomorrow. Bert O'Donnell is president of the Hatch Mill Group, telling the South Shore's Morning News about some of the artifacts that will be on display at the Hatch Mill.
24: We have the saws in place on the first floor, and on the second floor, we've got a lot of hand tools and other early machinery. Some of it is available if anybody wants to try it out. We have drills and saws that kids can try out under supervision.
22: This mill in Marshfield is one of the last remaining mills in the area.
24: It operated as a sawmill starting in 1812 on the same site that had been a grist mill since at least 1752. It continued operation within the Hatch family up until 1965. And then in 1968, it was turned over to the Marshfield Historical Society, and they owned it for a number of years and continued to attempt to maintain it. And then they turned it over to the Hatch Mill Group in the early 2000s. That was spearheaded by Marshfield resident Roy Kirby. They preserved and saved the mill, restored the building. More recent years, we've been working on restoring the machinery within the building.
22: Mm-hmm. By the way, the Hatch Mill open house is tomorrow from 10 a.m. to 3 p.m. Also, Endless Summer in Hala, which was postponed because of the storm. So many outdoor events postponed. It's happening tomorrow, and the forecast looks great. 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
15: Now, WATD traffic and weather on the nines.
0: And good morning. The time now is 7:09, Friday morning ride, and we are looking at Just slow traffic in spots. No incidents as you make your way into town, but busy. Northbound expressway from Adams Street up towards Southampton Street. Braintree to Boston Drive will be about 25 minutes. Route 3 on the northbound side, really not that bad. Just a brief pocket near Union Street in Braintree. The southbound side looks to be busy approaching the Sagamore. 25 East is slow on the approach to the Bourne. 24 is slow. Harrison Boulevard up past 139. 93 is slow. Route 28 over to Ponkapog. 128 Chevy 95 in Canton up to 109 in Dedham. Traffic on the nines every morning. Traffic emergencies when they happen on WATD. Now the updated South Shore weather.
1: With the humidity, summer-like. Heading out there this morning, some sunshine. Clouds will be on the increase late in the day, becoming breezy. The high 83, just away from Cape Cod and Buzzards Bay. And after 3, 5, 6 o'clock, a shower moving across the South Shore. And later tonight, some clearing, low 55. Much cooler Canadian air, just great tomorrow for endless summer at Nantasket Beach. That gets underway at noontime. Return of bright sunshine, much less humidity, and much cooler again, the high 68. Sunday, chilly start, sunshine, clouds will move in the low to mid-60s. And while there can be a bit of rain on the Cape later at night or early Monday, we'll get back to some sun, breezy, a high of 67. Next weather in just 10 minutes. For WATD, I'm meteorologist Rob Gilman.
22: 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I'm Laurie Kirby at 712. The South Shore's Morning News continues now with Rob Hakala on 95.9 WATD.
0: Time now on WATD for Name That Tune. We do this on Friday mornings on the South Shore's Morning News. And joining us, as always, Stephen Karadiannis from the Plymouth Philharmonic. Stephen, good morning.
5: Ho-ho-ho, good morning, Rob. Good morning, Lori. Happy first Friday of October.
6: Hey!
5: We made it. This is great.
0: It's Friday, it's October. A few listeners have said this is very strange. I don't know what that is in the sky. I see sun, I see blue skies. This is very confusing, but here we are. It is Friday morning, and it's been, as you mentioned, we're into October now. It's been a great week for the Phil, as well as a ribbon-cutting ceremony. We want to make sure we mention this that happened earlier in the week. And Stephen Karadiannis and the Plymouth Philharmonic, the town of Plymouth, a very special partnership. And so outside of Memorial Hall, there was a ribbon-cutting that had happened.
5: So that's the fanfare by our wonderful trumpet section of the Plymouth Phil. After I cut this gorgeous blue ribbon in front of Memorial Hall, this signifies officially the relationship we now have with the town of Plymouth as the resident orchestra, the orchestra in residence of the town of Plymouth. It's a long time coming. We've been there for over 100 years.
0: Wow, yeah.
5: So we're very excited about that. And with this comes a closer relationship that we'll have with the town in terms of all the wonderful decisions that must be made for that venerable building, Memorial Hall.
22: And hopefully some support, too, as well, because you need to support the arts. That takes a community.
5: And we have a great community, Laurie. No kidding. You have to applaud any community that could, that would support a professional symphony orchestra. And we're so grateful. Plymouth has been that for me, certainly for these 30 plus years that I've been leading them.
0: Oh, well, congratulations on that. That was a great story this week. So there you go. The Plymouth Philharmonic, now named as the orchestra in residence with the town of Plymouth. Well, there you go, at Memorial Hall. All right, now, we are going to be playing Name That Tune, which is great. So here's how it works. We got several selections. Lori, you can play along, of course. And everybody else, you call in. As soon as you know it, call in, okay? Call 781-837-4900. Call 781-837-4900. 4900. The first person that can name this tune that you're going to hear in a moment will be the winner. All right, so let's see. Steven, you're ready?
5: Yeah, born ready.
0: All right. Lori, you're ready to play along?
7: Yes.
0: All right, Steven, set us up here.
5: Sure. Lori, you're going to like this because this is a piano-centric Name That Tune.
7: Wonderful. Yeah, see? A man who listens.
5: So just yesterday, we observed the birthday of one of the great pianists of the 20th century and the world, Vladimir Horowitz. Let's remember this artist with some of his recorded performances. Let the first one roll, Rob.

0: So, virtuoso pianist Vladimir Horowitz was born 122 years ago yesterday, October 1st, 1904, in Kyiv, Ukraine, which was then Berdichev, Russia. He made his American performance debut in 1928 with the New York Philharmonic and became a U.S. citizen in 1944. Horowitz was admired for his flawless piano playing technique and the almost orchestral tone quality he could draw out of the solo piano. About the music we're hearing, we're listening to now what comes from a set of 19 musical selections of this type penned by this composer for solo piano. It's the second one of the set and by far the most famous. It's even been featured prominently, Laurie, in a Bugs Bunny Warner Brothers cartoon.
1: Of course, Bugs played the best music.
0: That's where I learned all of my classical music
1: yes.
0: as a kid. All those Looney Tune cartoons. And the Merry Melodies cartoons, all by Warner Brothers. Laurie, in your piano studies, have you ever tackled this piece of music?
1: No, not this piece. But I love watching Horowitz play this piece because that's a performance just to watch his fingers fly.
0: Yeah, and there are so many recorded interviews by Horowitz, and he was such a kind and gentle soul. Almost, he always had this sparkle in his eye.
1: Yes.
0: Like he knew a secret that
1: yes.
0: nobody else knew. You know, I love
1: yes,
0: that.
1: Yes, that little smile.
0: Yeah.
1: Yes, he was winsome.
2: And we are still looking for the correct answer, so you can try through. The number is 781-837-4900. We're looking for a contestant, 781-837-4900. Just call and take a guess. Name that tune.

0: We can talk over this, Lori, but it's just attractive music. We can listen to it, too.
1: I'm watching the trees dance to the music right now. I'm in a little reverie. Let's just do this all morning.
0: No argument from me.

0: That certainly sounds like more than one piano, doesn't it?
1: Yes, it sounds like three hands playing two pianos. Yes. Woo, there he is. Oh, Rob is a caller. Somebody's calling in now.
0: Yeah, this is one of those pieces of music everyone has heard. Maybe they just don't know the title or the composer.
1: Right, right.
0: But it certainly is, thanks to Bugs Bunny, part of our popular culture.
1: Yes. Now, we were talking about October. What's your favorite thing about the fall, Stephen? What do you like?
0: My birthday.
1: When's your birthday?
0: Next month.
1: Well, you have to

0: Hungarian Rhapsody number 2.
1: Oh, fantastic. You've got it. And by chance, do you know the name of the composer?
0: The composer, well, you said it, didn't you? It was Vladimir Horowitz.
1: No, he's the pianist. He's playing it.
0: Oh, he's the pianist. Oh, then I don't know who it is then.
1: Oh, that's all right. The great piano virtuoso of the 19th century, Franz Liszt.
2: Liszt.
0: Mm. Oh. Okay.
1: Both a composer and a virtuoso pianist. He famously had these very large hands, and he could certainly play all the music that he wrote that almost seemed impossible to play.
2: Mm. Well, Kevin, you knew the name of the song.
0: Bugs Bunny.
1: That's right.
2: Yeah. And so, Kevin, we'll send you out a voucher for a future Phil concert. How about that?
0: Love it. Oh. Love the Phil. And I love that they're making more of an impact or a permanent residence in Plymouth, too. I love to hear you.
2: Yeah.
3: Aww.
0: So, congratulations.
1: Thank you, Kevin. But my promise to you, we're not going anywhere. So.
2: No, I was going to say, you know.
1: As I told everybody on a Wednesday, the Plymouth Philharmonic and the town of Plymouth, we've been going steady for a very long time.
2: Yeah, yeah.
1: So we just now put a ring on it, basically.
2: Yeah, no, yeah, exactly. There you go.
3: That's cute.
2: All right, well, let's see. So we've got, Kevin, you're going to get the prize, but we always have just a fun bonus question, right, Stephen?
1: Sure, let it roll.
2: See if you can get this one.

0: Sound familiar, Kevin?
1: Yeah. Of course, that's the 1812.
2: Yes.
3: Well, no. But it, you also hear it, I mean, but you do hear it on the 4th of July. You do hear it on the 4th of July a lot.
1: Oh, 4th of July, right.
2: Kevin, I thought it was the 1812, too. I'm like, Tchaikovsky. It sounds like it.
1: The other one.
0: It's
3: the other one. That's right.
2: We knew
3: this
2: that.
3: This is for piano, played by Vladimir Horowitz, The Stars and Stripes Forever March by John Philip Sousa.
2: Oh,
1: there it is.
2: Ah.
1: Yes.
3: In 1944, Horowitz became a naturalized U.S. citizen. Around that time, he first heard Sousa's The Stars and Stripes Forever March, conducted by his father-in-law, Arturo Toscanini, the famous conductor of the NBC Symphony.
0: Wow.
3: Horowitz was so inspired by Sousa's march that he was moved to write this virtuosic version for solo piano, and premiered it the following year.
0: Wow, how about that? That's great. Well, Kevin, you got that first one, so we got your information, and we're going to send you out a voucher to the Plymouth Phil for playing Name That Tune.
1: All right, appreciate it. Thank you. Have a wonderful Friday. Weather's going to be great.
3: Oh, thank you, Kevin.
2: You too, Kevin.
3: Thanks for calling.
2: Shorts and a T-shirt today.
3: Bye.
0: And we've got one more to wrap up here, Stephen.
3: Sure, hit it. It's Oktoberfest time. Munich's Oktoberfest originated October 12, 1810, in the celebration of the marriage of the Crown Prince of Bavaria. It's now considered one of the largest annual folk festivals in the world. These days, Oktoberfest is a misnomer because it actually starts in September. This year's Oktoberfest began September 19th, and it ends this Sunday, October 4th.
0: Hmm.
3: So, lift your mug of orange juice or your stein of coffee and toast our good health. Ein Prosit der Gemütlichkeit, meaning a toast to well-being or a toast to comfort. I'll drink to that.
2: Rob's lifting his iced coffee. Bravo.
0: And that's Name That Tune on WATD. Thank you, Stephen.
3: Thank you, Rob and Lori. Make it a great day.
2: You made it a great day.
3: Bye-bye.
0: WATD traffic and weather. The expressway northbound, we were looking at delays from Furnace Brook to Southampton Street. Route 3 northbound, not too bad. Southbound is slow, though, at the Sagamore. 25 east is slow at the Bourne. South Shore weather for today. Summer-like, humid, sun to clouds, remarkably warm and hot, a high of 83 today. 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
1: 726 WATD Sports. Good morning. I'm Rob Hakalup. Well, the Bruins hit the road. They will have two road games, one tonight, one tomorrow night. They'll take on the Winnipeg Jets in Canada at 8. Then tomorrow night at 8, they'll face the Wild in Minnesota. NFL action last night, the Cleveland Browns beat the Pittsburgh Steelers 27-24. The 1-2 Patriots getting ready for their matchup against the 3-0 Bills in Buffalo Sunday at 1. And the in baseball last night, the Braves knocked off the Phillies. That was that final wild card round. So Braves knock off the Phillies. They win the series 2-1. And so the Braves will now go on to meet the Dodgers. We got the division series games all starting tomorrow. High school football on WATD last night in Abington. Norwell comes out on top 41-14. 41-14 is the Clippers beat the Abington Green Wave last night in Abington. All right, and of course tonight we've got more football. We got tonight it's going to be Randolph and Cohasset. Randolph and Cohasset, that'll be at 6 o'clock. And then tomorrow, Quincy and New Bedford at 5. You'll hear all those games on WATD. And that's your update on sports.
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1: 7:30 news coming up with Lori Kirby. Right now it is 7:29. WATD traffic and weather. Northbound expressway filled in. Furnace Brook up towards Southampton Street. Route 3 northbound looks good. Southbound is slow at the Sagamore. 25 east slow at the Bourne. 128 delays out of Canton up towards 109 in Dedham. 24 slows down between Harrison Boulevard and 139. South Shore weather for today. Summer-like, humid, sun giving way to clouds, remarkably warm, a high near 83, tonight an evening shower, some clearing late, a low 55, tomorrow a return. to bright sunshine, much cooler, less humid, a high near 68. Right now, outside our studio in Marshfield, we're at 66 degrees. Good morning. It is 7:30.
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5: 66 degrees around the South Shore at 7:30. Good morning. I'm Lori Kirby, WATD News. 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For all your home, auto, and business insurance needs, contact Cross Insurance on Ocean Street in Marshfield. And the Marshfield Select Board and School Committee held a joint meeting to discuss the town and school district's financial situation. Preliminary numbers presented by Town Administrator Ted Langdale show the town would face a $2.7 million shortfall come fiscal 2028 if the tax levy were to only increase by the max, 2.5% under the law. Select Board Chair Rick Smith says that rising fixed costs are eating into the Marshfield budget.
6: We have rising health care, rising pension, rising transportation, rising energy costs, et cetera, et cetera. You add all of those up and they're going higher than inflation, and your tax base can only increase by 2.5%. It's an obvious mismatch, right?
5: School Committee Chair Sean Costello says the district may face more cuts if the town's financial situation does not improve.
7: I can tell you now that there will be more significant cuts if something doesn't change. And that's the unfortunate reality of, you know, the world that we're living in right now. This is not something that's unique to Marshfield. I think it's pretty well documented that so many communities across Massachusetts are going through this. We'll be advocating with our legislators to see if there's ways that the state can help fix that.
5: Already, the Marshfield Public School District had to reduce staff this year after a $7 million budget override failed to pass in the town election in September. Norwell has become one of the latest on the list of towns that have the state to remove its flock cameras this year. The automatic license plate reading cameras have garnered national controversy over privacy concerns. On September 30th, the Norwell Police Chief Ed Lee announced the department would be voluntarily removing those cameras. This is Deputy Chief John McDivitt.
8: We did some outreach and spoke to some residents and put some information out asking people to comment on their opinions of it based on the feedback and the concerns that they shared. That was the decision the chief made.
5: Mm-hmm. And McDivitt spoke of the importance of these conversations between police departments and residents all over the state.
8: We essentially have to allow the residents to set the agenda for policing. So we listen to them on a various amount of subjects. This is certainly one that, you know, generated a lot of conversations, a lot of good conversations.
5: On the national front, ICE is changing its policies about stopping vehicles after several high-profile stops that led to fatalities. ABC's Wayne Caffett with that story.
9: Only ICE officers with lights and sirens can stop cars, and they have to have special training. The changes come too late for the family of Renee Good, shot and killed by ICE in Minnesota. Their attorney announcing a civil lawsuit against high-ranking department officials.
10: ICE and CBP are not above the Constitution.
9: And from Renee Good's partner, Becca.
11: We are here today not out of anger and not out of hate. We are here because Renee's love and legacy demand a better world for her children, for this community, and for this country.
9: Wayne Cabot, ABC News.
5: WATD News Time is 7:35. The latest in the Lindsay Clancy murder case next on the South Shore's Morning News.
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5: Back in Plymouth Superior Court, the judge in the Lindsay Clancy murder case denies a defense motion to find her not guilty and end this. Finally, Clancy's attorney, Kevin Reddington, argued

0: before Judge William Sullivan on Tuesday of this week that prosecutors had not offered any proof that Clancy had killed her three young children. Well, prosecutors said there was plenty of evidence, and he called that claim by Reddington laughable. During the trial, Reddington never disputed that Clancy strangled the children at the family's Duxbury home in 2023. Instead, the defense sought to persuade the jury that the 36-year-old former labor and delivery nurse was not criminally responsible because of postpartum psychosis. The trial ended in a hung jury September 4th. In his ruling yesterday, Judge William Sullivan noted that for the purposes of his decision, he was required to analyze the evidence in the light most favorable to prosecutors, and that ultimately, under the law, it was up to the jury, not the judge, to decide whether to believe expert witnesses for the defense who testified that Lindsay Clancy was not responsible for her actions because of her mental illness. But again, Sullivan writing here, there was evidence introduced, both physical and circumstantial, that would permit a rational tier of fact to find beyond a reasonable doubt the elements of the charge of murder. So what does this mean at the end of the day? It means that Lindsay Clancy could be tried again. We don't know if that's going to happen. The prosecution has not announced that. As soon as they do, you'll hear it here first on the South Shore's Morning News. And another Veterans Coffee is taking place in Hull this morning in a little bit.
1: The Hull Veteran Coffee is going to happen coincidentally in Hull. Isn't that amazing the way that coincidence happened? And it's actually very exciting because there's a boathouse, which is where the Coast Guard launched their rescue ships for many years in the Hull Gut, which is now has a handicap access ramp, and it's all fancy. There's running water and everything. So we're going to have our first coffee, and the first event is going to be at the boathouse in Hull, which is down by the high school, which is 180 Main Street, and 189 Main Street, and if you drive too far, you go right in the Hull Gut.
0: That's Wolfie, Veterans Voice co-host Craig Wolf, which, by the way, is broadcast and streamed right here on WATD. Hull Veterans Coffee starts at 9. Great weather. Terrific summer-like weather. We're cracking the windows. 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
4: Now, WATD traffic and weather on the nines.
5: Hey, good morning. The time now is 7:39, and the expressway northbound, busy Furnace Brook, headed up towards Southampton Street, Andrews Square area. Route 3 looks good and northbound from Plymouth up to Braintree. Now, we do have delays at both Cape Bridges, so getting heavy. Route 3 south approaching the Sagamore. 25 east looks pretty slow approaching the Bourne. On Route 44, not too bad, just some traffic light delays around 105 in Middleboro. 24 is a little busy, getting by 139 in Stoughton. And 128 northbound has some pockets from 95 in Canton up to 109 in Dedham. Traffic on the nines every morning. Traffic emergencies when they happen on WATD. Now the updated South Shore weather.
6: At the Blue Hill Observatory, 65 degrees. The dew point is up to 63 and rising. That's a measure of humidity. We start to notice it in the low to mid-60s. Feeling more like summertime with a southwesterly breeze, 16, gusting to 23 miles an hour. The barometer falling this morning, 29.90 inches. Yeah, we're on the summer side of high pressure now out over the western Atlantic near Bermuda. Sunshine this morning will give way to increasing clouds later today. Breeze.

0: breezy and remarkably warm, even hot. A high of 83 away from Buzzards Bay and the Cape. Now, once we get to 3, 4 o'clock this afternoon, a couple of showers will be developing over central Massachusetts and moving toward Route 128 by 5 and 6 o'clock into the Boston area. Here on the South Shore, shower moving through this evening, then some clearing later tonight, becoming less humid in the mid-50s. Tomorrow, a good deal of sunshine returns and a blue sky. Canadian high pressure taking over with low humidity. The high 68, much cooler. Sunday, a chilly start. Sunshine and clouds will move in late in the day. The high 64. Real autumn weekend to get outside. Monday, we could start with clouds, even a shower around, then some sunshine, breezy, a high of 67. Next weather in just 10 minutes. For WATD, I'm meteorologist Rob Gilman.
1: 66, headed for a high today of 83 in Marshfield at the weather station WATD. I'm Laurie Kirby at 742. The South Shore's Morning News continues with your host, Rob Hakala, on 95.9 WATD.
2: Thanks so much. Good morning to you. Good morning, everybody. Welcome. Here we are, Friday edition of the South Shore's Morning News. Coming up later on in the 8 o'clock hour, as we mentioned, we'll talk about some fun events happening in Kingston. That'll be at 8:40, so about an hour from now. Kingston celebrating 300 years, Kingston's 300th historic house tour, and Christine will join us from Kingston 300 at 8:41. Then we'll talk about flying and the price of airfare with Chris Zarmanici, the co-founder of SeatCash. He'll be with us after the news at 9. Text line is opened up for you, 781-837-4900, 781-837-4900. 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All right, so we've heard a lot about AI and just heard about how there are advancements in many industries. And in this report, ABC's Brad Milkey from the Start Here podcast with an extended interview with ABC's Jacqueline Lee talking about new AI advancements when it comes to firefighting. Let's listen in.
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4: The last 2 weeks have been perhaps the two most alarming weeks for artificial intelligence since Americans started regularly using this phrase. OpenAI has apologized for multiple hacks committed by its own systems without prodding from humans.
5: I believe that this is the most important global security issue facing the world today.
4: The CEO of Anthropic is out there begging his colleagues to slow their roll, even though President Trump and basically all of Wall Street have tied their fortunes to the success of AI. In fact, with public support waning, President Trump has now declared it should actually be called a new name, SI, super intelligence.
6: We're using the word super because the other word is a fake word. It's just not a, it's not an appropriate word.
4: And yet, despite the branding issues, there is still so much promise here. So many things that could be made better through the sheer power of supercomputing. Well, this week, ABC's Jacqueline Lee, who's based in California, got a front row seat to how this technology is revolutionizing the fight against wildfires. Let's bring in Jacqueline now, who reported on this for ABC News Live Prime. Jacqueline, what is happening here? What's so new?
3: Hey, Brad. So it's really cool because AI is transforming the firefight. They're using technology across the board, whether it's cameras, whether it's satellites, whether it's drones, to attack these fires the second they emerge. And this long term is actually going to help not only reaction times, but help save lives.
7: For us, it boils down to a few simple things. Enhanced safety of our employees, quicker response times, which means it's safer for the public and reduces the threat of any exposure that we're experiencing throughout the state.
3: There are more than 1,300 360-degree cameras across California. It's powered by Alert California. They've partnered with Microsoft, and now Microsoft is providing the AI technology to notice a change, to process the data from these cameras and detect when a wildfire is emerging. So think of like There are six different photos, and the AI technology will identify if there's a difference in one of those photos. Mm. The AI will then take those coordinates, send it to a dispatch center operated by Cal Fire, and an actual human will then look at the change and identify, is this smoke? Do we need to send a crew out here to address this fire before it becomes even bigger?
7: Wildfires are becoming more prevalent across the United States and especially here in California. The ability to leverage technology and artificial intelligence is extremely important.
3: I think the big difference here, Brad, is the sheer volume of data that the AI is sorting through. So if it would take a normal human years to sort through this data, it takes AI minutes.
8: You have 9 million frames in just one day. So it will take a human to look at every one of these frames over 10 years.
3: This is directly impacting how quickly firefighters can address a growing fire.
4: And we got the 360-degree cameras down on the ground, like the remote cameras. How much is there an eye in the sky kind of an option for this, and how does that work?
3: For the first time, this nonprofit called Earth Fire Alliance actually put up three satellites like in outer space to then circle the globe multiple times. They can detect any fire the size of a classroom or larger anywhere across the globe.
4: Wow.
3: And send that to appropriate agencies. That has never happened before.
9: The satellites that we launched are about the size of me, and they're designed to observe fires, and they pass over the Earth every 90 minutes.
3: We talked to Brian Collins from Earth Fire Alliance, who described these satellite launches.
9: So as they fly over, it moves across and scans across the United States.
3: SpaceX put up the satellites. This is getting backing from the Bezos Earth Fund. This is getting backing from Google. I mean, this is a big deal. And so for satellites to be able to go around the world and pick up whether or not there's a fire and then transmit that data to firefighters on the ground, that is a game changer. For the first time this summer, there's now a drone strike team that went up in Aspen. And there are these AI drones that are operated by a human pilot, and they are helping firefighters access fires that humans would not be able to access.
10: If we can detect it early, if we can keep it out of the canopy where it's a manageable flame length, and we can get these semi-autonomous aircraft there within minutes where it would now take us hours, that can have a huge impact.
3: These drones are throwing water, foam, all the works.
4: And yet, Jacqueline, it's so funny that this does feel like a moment where everyone's kind of suspicious of AI. So, I mean, is there reason to be skeptical, concerned here? How did you walk away from this?
3: So, I mean, my big thing is I feel like lately AI has been a lot of doom and gloom, which is valid, right? Concerns about safety, concerns about privacy. But I have to say there's a whole sector of AI that is truly changing the world. I left a lot of these interviews genuinely feeling inspired at how this technology is truly helping people and helping animals and helping the planet. And I think that is something that needs to be highlighted as well.
4: Well, and this is the tone that I think a lot of early adopters of AI, a lot of these engineers have walked away from job interviews like this as well. And yet we have seen, like, just with the sheer power of all the computing here, that there are concerns to be had, but we'll see how this sort of shapes at least this small corner of the human experience. Jacqueline Lee in California now. Thank you.
3: Thanks, Brad.
2: That's ABC's Brad Milkey on WATD. The time now is 7:49, and back out to the roads we go. WATD traffic and weather. We check it every 10 minutes, and we're looking at slowdowns this morning on the expressway from Furnace Brook up towards Southampton Street, Route 3 on the northbound side. Not too bad from Plymouth up into Weymouth. Southbound seeing some slowdowns near the lane drop at Derby Street, then slow on the approach to the Sagamore, 25 East. Heavy as you make your way approaching the Bourne, and then it's busy up and over down into the Bourne Rotary. Taking a look at Route 24 northbound, that's sluggish, getting by 140 up towards 44, and then again delays near 139 in Stoughton. Northbound on the 128, busy out of Canton as you make your way up to 109 in Dedham. Traffic on the 9s every morning. Traffic emergencies when they happen on WATD. Now the updated South Shore weather. Let's get a look at the weekend weather. 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
0: With the humidity summer-like heading out there this morning, some sunshine, clouds will be on the increase late in the day, becoming breezy. The high 83, just away from Cape Cod and Buzzards Bay. And after 3, 5, 6 o'clock, a shower moving across the South Shore. And later tonight, some clearing, low 55. Much cooler Canadian air, just great tomorrow for endless summer at Nantasket Beach. That gets underway at noontime. Return of bright sunshine, much less humidity, and much cooler again, the high 68. Sunday, chilly start, sunshine, clouds will move in the low to mid-60s. And while there can be a bit of rain on the Cape later at night or early Monday, we'll get back to some sun, breezy, a high of 67. Next weather in just 10 minutes. For WATD, I'm meteorologist Rob Gilman.
2: Thank you, Rob. And right now, outside our studio, we're at 66 degrees at the weather station, WATD. 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
2: WATD Sports. Good morning, I'm Rob Hackelow. Well, Bruins getting ready for a road trip starting tonight. The Bruins begin a two-game road trip. They'll be in Canada to take on the Winnipeg Jets tonight at 8. And then tomorrow night at 8, they'll face the Wild in Minnesota. Week 4 of the NFL got underway last night. The Browns beating the Steelers 27-24. Patriots are getting ready for their matchup in Buffalo on Sunday at 1 against the Bills. High school sports. Well, yeah, we had last night Abington and Norwell meeting in Abington. We'll get a recap on that. And the rest of the sports from Brendan Connolly.
12: That's right, guys. We had another busy day of high school sports. Why don't we kick things off with the WATD game of the night? In a football battle between two of the South Shore League's best, Jack Lucarelli rushed for 144 yards and 3 touchdowns. Meanwhile, Colin Gerhardt ran for 193 yards and 2 scores as Norwell rolled to a 41-14 romp of Abington. In boys soccer news, Marshfield shut out Hingham, winning 2-0. Pembroke coasted past North Quincy, winning a 4-0 contest. Aiden Simmons had a pair of goals for the Titans. Whitman Hansen pulled away from Silver Lake, registering a 3-1 victory. In the Bay State Conference, Braintree defeated Walpole 3-2. Dylan Herget Harris had the game-winning goal for the Wamps. In the Catholic Conference, Xaverian won a 1-0 nail-biter with St. John's of Shrewsbury. On the girls' side, Silver Lake eked out a 2-1 win over Whitman Hansen. Hanover topped Plymouth North, rolling 3-1. Callie Delaney had a pair of goals for the Hawks. Cardinal Spelman defeated West Bridgewater, winning 2-0. Bridgewater Raynham fought to a tie with Dartmouth, closing things out at 3-3. Braintree and Walpole closed their match in a scoreless draw. On the volleyball circuit, Rockland swept Mashpee 3-0. And lastly, East Bridgewater blanked Carver, winning by the final score of 3-0. Looking for some more football action tonight? Keep it tuned to WATD for another South Shore League battle as Cohasset clashes with Randolph. Kickoff is scheduled for 6 o'clock. As always, you can hear it all right here on 95.9 WATD. Brendan Connolly, WATD Sports.
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3: 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We're going to be with you till 10 o'clock. And then Quinn will be in actually early today. He'll be with us for the Sports Insiders segment coming up in the 9 o'clock hour. But then he'll be in for Audrey starting at 10 o'clock as Audrey is out today. Coming up, we'll get a check of traffic and weather just ahead on the nines. Top stories on the way at 8. Right now, it's time for an ABC Medical Minute on WATD as we focus in on health news.
4: Breast cancer is the most commonly diagnosed cancer among women in the United States, and it's on the rise. But there has been a lot of progress around diagnosing and treating the disease. The American Cancer Society estimates that 2026 will come with more than 320,000 new cases of breast cancer. Diagnoses have been increasing about 1% every single year. But the encouraging part is that the death rate has dropped by 44% since the late 1980s, and that's prevented an estimated 500,000 deaths. Doctors credit better screening, AI-assisted detection, and treatment advancements. The number of women who have survived breast cancer is at one of its highest points in history. Half a century ago, just 75% of women lived 5 years after their diagnosis. Now that number is above 90%. More than half of cases are being caught early before they spread beyond the breast. But disparities persist. Black women continue to have the highest breast cancer death rates and are more likely to develop some aggressive subtypes. Men can also be affected too, accounting for about 1% of cases. Doctors continue to encourage a yearly mammogram for women starting at age 40, and say if you notice changes in your body to make an appointment. With your Medical Minute, I'm Yuri Benajad.
3: Coming up, we have the 8 o'clock news. We'll check in with ABC right at the top of the hour and get you updated on the national stories as officials are expected to hold a news conference on the Cornell rape case after the governor of New York took the local DA off the case. Also, the pilot on the Fly Dubai flight speaking out about his ordeal. We'll get more on that. We'll get the local news with Lori Kirby at 8:02. 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And we say good morning to Lauren Hathaway, checking in, our number one fan on the YouTube page. Appreciate it. Right now, 7:59, traffic and weather on the nines, and the ride on the expressway northbound is slow from Adams Street up towards Andrews Square. Route 3 is okay along the South Shore. Southbound is slow near Derby Street in Hingham. Not seeing any, a little slow at the Sagamore and Bourne still getting on Cape. Looks like it's pretty bunched up there. 24 is fine and no problems. 93 out of Braintree, but it does get heavier. 93 from Canton to 128. 128 northbound is heavy. 95 up towards 109 in Dedham. South Shore weather for today. Summer-like humid. We'll have sun giving way to clouds. Remarkably warm. A high today up about 83. Tonight we'll have an evening shower. Some clearing late. Low down to 55. Tomorrow a return to bright sunshine. Much cooler, less humid. A high tomorrow 68. 66 in Marshfield at 8.
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5: ABC News, I'm Sherry Preston. New York Governor Kathy Hochul taking the local district attorney off the Cornell University rape case and appointing New York Attorney General Letitia James as the lead prosecutor in the case. More details emerging about the Fly Dubai passenger jet forced to make that emergency landing in Saudi Arabia after the first officer attacked the captain in the cockpit.
6: The first officer was arrested in Saudi Arabia, detained and interrogated, according to Israeli officials. He has been transferred to the United Arab Emirates, as has the captain, the hero captain, Simt Mashar, an Indian national, who really saved the day. I mean, he was under attack, being stabbed. He managed to get the cockpit door open so that the passengers could go in.
5: ABC's Tom Sophie Burridge. President Trump campaigning this week ahead of the midterms. He was in Texas and Oklahoma. Krista Pike still alive and in critical condition after a botched execution in Tennessee. This is ABC News. A consumer alert if you're a fan of raw cheese. The FDA says Sierra Nevada Cheese Company is voluntarily recalling its raw cheese products over health concerns. ABC's Yuri Benajad with the medical unit at ABC News.
7: Now, the concern here is that it might be contaminated with E. coli. That's a bacteria that can cause food poisoning symptoms. So far, we've heard of 13 people that have been infected. 8 of them were actually so sick that they landed in the hospital. And 3 of those people had something called hemolytic uremic syndrome. That's something that can actually damage your blood vessels and be life-threatening and lead to kidney failure.
5: Las Vegas held 2 events this week, marking 9 years since the Harvest Festival mass shooting that left 58 dead and hundreds wounded. This is Nevada Governor Joe Lombardo.
8: As sheriff that night, I saw the terrible harm one person could inflict. I also saw people at risk their own lives to save someone they had never met.
5: I'm Sherry Preston, ABC News.
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11: 66 around the South Shore at 8:02. Good Friday morning. I'm Laurie Kirby, WATD News. 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The surprise defense motion to have Lindsey Clancy found not guilty of murder loses in Plymouth Superior Court. Judge William Sullivan denying Kevin Reddington's Hail Mary legal motion for a required finding him not guilty on all the murder charges because the prosecution, he said, failed to provide enough evidence. Prosecutors said it was laughable. This means the case could be retried. We do not know if Lindsey Clancy will stand trial for murder again. We have not heard yet from the prosecution on that. And a hearing is set for today after a federal judge denies a motion for and from Matthew Farwell's defense team. They want to move the former Stoughton Police Detective's high-profile murder trial out of Massachusetts. Farwell is accused of killing Sandra Birchmore in 2021 and staging her death to look like a suicide after allegedly having a sexual relationship with her for years that began when she was a minor. Farwell now faces a charge of killing a witness or a victim. He faces life in prison if convicted, and jury selection is set to begin Tuesday of next week. A Massachusetts man is under arrest in a federal case alleging that he cyberstalked conservative podcaster and former Trump administration official Katie Miller. Authorities say 41-year-old John Anthony Proia III contacted Miller at least 40 times over the course of weeks, leaving disturbing voicemails and text messages about she and her husband, Stephen Miller, who serves as White House Deputy Chief of Staff. Prosecutors say he also sent messages to her mom and dad. Well, this investigation contributed to upheaval inside of the FBI's Washington field office, where 2 top counterterrorism supervisors were recently reassigned. We have a lot more news coming up. Also, your chance to step back in time in Marshfield tomorrow. That's next on the South Shore's Morning News.
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11: WBZT News Time is 8:06. The town of Norwell has removed its two flock cameras. WATD's Kristen Maitrey reports.
9: Norwell has become one of the latest towns in the state to remove its flock cameras. On September 30th, Norwell Police Chief Edward Lee issued an announcement stating that he decided to discontinue the department's use of the automatic license plate readers due to feedback from residents. Deputy Chief John McDevitt spoke to the select board that evening about the department's decision and feedback that the department received from residents.
10: They were concerned with all the other news coming out across the nation about tracking and privacy concerns and misuse of the technology in general.
9: McDevitt spoke on the importance of the public's participation in conversations surrounding policing and these flock cameras.
10: Yeah, we were lucky enough to work in the town of Norwell where the police department has tremendous support by the residents. We essentially have to allow the police, the residents, to set the agenda for policing in a lot of cases.
9: McDevitt told the select board members that the department wanted to reserve the right to reopen the discussion about flock cameras if laws and public opinion surrounding the devices change in the future. McDevitt said that Narwhal's two cameras have been covered up and are no longer transmitting data. The police department announced that it will work with flock safety to coordinate the removal of the cameras from their spots. Reporting from Norwell, Christian Maitrey, WATD News.
11: In Marshfield, visitors can step back in time tomorrow at the historic Hatch Mill Sawmill. There's an open house, and here's Bert O'Donnell, president of the Hatch Mill Group.
13: Hatch Mill is one of the last remaining mills in this area. It operated as a sawmill starting in 1812 on the same site that had been a grist mill since at least 1752. It continued operation within the Hatch family up until 1965. And then in 1968, it was turned over to the Marshfield Historical Society, and they owned it for a number of years and continued to attempt to maintain it. And then they turned it over to the Hatch Mill Group in the early 2000s. That was spearheaded by Marshfield resident Roy Kirby. They preserved and saved the mill, restored the building. More recent years, we've been working on restoring the machinery within the building and trying to get it back to, it looks very similar to how it existed in, say, the 1880s.
11: And they're even trying to restore the pond water that once powered the mill. All kinds of fun things tomorrow, hands-on artifacts for you to try. Hatchmill Open House, 10 a.m. to 3 p.m. This is on Union Street in Marshfield. Today is the first Friday of October. You know what that means. Veterans Coffee and Hall, but this time in a new location, says Craig Wolf.
14: You know, this is the boathouse now. We're not going to be at the museum. We're going to be at the boathouse.
15: Okay.
14: Which is, they just kind of took it out, but there's actually the ramps where they used to dry sail, they call it, the Coast Guard rescue ships. That's where the 40-footers were. And the gut current is so strong that they weren't moored. They launched them for each rescue. So that was pretty exciting. And free membership to all the veterans.
11: Veterans Voice co-host Craig Wolf says the event will also feature a speaker program in that new location, the Boathouse. Again, this starts at 9 at the Hall Lifesaving Museum Boathouse, 189 Main Street in Hall. And what a day to be outside. We have a gorgeous forecast, and that's coming up in 30 seconds, brought to you by the good people at Coastal Heritage Bank, community-focused, locally trusted since 1889. 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
2: Now, WATD traffic and weather on the 9s.
3: We have a crash now in Canton at 809. This is in the left lane, 93 South, after 138 in Canton. A crash and you're jammed back to before Ponca Pog, almost back to Route 24. 128 northbound has delays from University Ave up to 109. Not too bad on Route 24 yet. Route 3 northbound is okay. Southbound, some slowdowns as you make your way down by Derby Street in Hingham. Looks a little slow near the lane drop. And then we've got more delays approaching the Sagamore. 25 east is

0: slow approaching the Bourne, and the expressway northbound is busy from Furnace Brook up towards Andrews Square. We've got a drive time into the city, Braintree to Boston. That is coming in at about 25 minutes. Traffic on the nines every morning. Traffic emergencies when they happen on WATD. Now the updated South Shore weather.
1: With the humidity summer-like heading out there this morning, some sunshine. Clouds will be on the increase late in the day, becoming breezy. The high 83 just away from Cape Cod and Buzzards Bay. And after 3, 5, 6 o'clock, a shower moving across the South Shore. And later tonight, some clearing, low 55. Much cooler Canadian air, just great tomorrow for endless summer at Nantasket Beach. That gets underway at noontime. Return of bright sunshine, much less humidity, and much cooler again, the high 68. Sunday, chilly start, sunshine, clouds will move in the low to mid-60s. And while there can be a bit of rain on the Cape later at night or early Monday, we'll get back to some sun, breezy, a high of 67. Next weather in just 10 minutes for WATD. I'm meteorologist Rob Gilman.
2: 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I'm Laurie Kirby at 812. 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
0: Great to have you along. It is the Friday edition of the South Shore's morning news. We're going to be with you till 10. Quinn will be in at that time, in for Audrey. And, of course, you on the text line, 781-837-4900, 781-837-4900 is our text line. 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We'll talk about the Kingston 300th Historic House Tour happening this weekend at 8:40. So here we are. It is the first weekend in October. And Laurie, lots of great things as you've been talking about going on. I think tomorrow is the rescheduled, is it true, the Endless Summer in Hull?
2: Yes.
0: Should we be mentioning that? And that'll be a good day tomorrow. So this was one of the things that ended up getting...
2: bumped?
0: Yeah, by Nor'easter. So Endless Summer 2026, and that is tomorrow. I think it's, is it noon? Noon to 5, or when is it going to be? Yeah, noon to 5.
2: I was just asking myself the hours.
0: Noon to 5.
2: Is it noon? And I kind of wanted it at 10. Because
0: I wanted it at 10.
2: Well, yeah, I did.
0: It says noon to 5, Lori.
2: Well,
0: noon to 5.
2: I usually don't get what I want anyway.
0: Well, it'll be noon to 5, and that is tomorrow. And that is, you can find out more at hullchamber.com. 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
2: You coming? Are you coming? You guys coming?
0: I won't be able to go, but it looks like it's going to be a great day. And this is the best late summer beach party. And why not? As this weekend in October is going to be very nice. So lots of great things going on. 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I got an email saying thank you for your payment.
2: Really?
0: And being a member.
2: Wait,
0: so it must
2: minute.
0: Have been somebody at the radio station must have signed us up. So I appreciate that.
2: Wow, maybe Gilman.
0: Whoever it was signed us up, so we are now a part and they paid the fee. So let's see, Topsfield Fair. I know that's far, but that's always a good take.
2: Oh my gosh, what did they have that? Was it brick on a stick? What was that ice cream thing you were obsessed with? It was like something on a stick.
0: Oh, okay.
2: Remember
0: I forget
2: that?
0: Now. But there's going to be a lot of great things up there. I think even Chubby Checker is going to be performing up at the Topsfield Fair this year.
2: I love Chubby.
0: So that'll be Friday, October 9th. So that'll be good. And then a lot of other great things going on as well. Big giant pumpkins and all that stuff. So if you're somebody that just loves fairs and, you know, you're missing, you know, already the Marshfield Fair and you're like, oh, I wish there was another fair I could go to. I mean, you got the Big E out. I've never been to the Big E out in Springfield. And now it's the Topsfield Fair, which starts today. It starts today? Yeah, through the 12th. That's today through October 12th, topsfieldfair.org. So here we are. Lots of good things going on. And, this is a good thing, too. If you found money, would you return it? Probably. Of course, you're going to say you would, right? What if it was, you know, $5 or $20 or $50 or $100? What about finding $128,000?

0: would they know if a little bit's gone? You know, it's 128,000. Maybe I'll just take a couple hundred, right? No one would ever know. Well, this man, he returns every dollar, Lori. So again, could have changed his financial life a bit, but instead it revealed something rich about his character. All right, let's get more now. This is CBS 11 from Texas. Is it Texas? Yes. This is from Texas, so let's get the story now. This is audio courtesy of CBS 11, which is KTVT. So let's listen in. Here is the man returns every dollar. Would you?
1: On August 3rd, police say a 37-year-old man and a 42-year-old woman came to this Bank of America to withdraw money. But before he could do that, he made a discovery that could have changed his financial life. A bag of money and a bag of checks.
2: Louisville police say the man who asked not to be identified called 911 about the fiscal fine at the bank. They told him an officer was en route. The man, though, went up the street to the Chick-fil-A because investigators say the bag had indicators that it could be from the restaurant.
3: Well, I think to find that kind of money or that amount of money is certainly rare. That's very unusual. To not find it connected to any criminal activity is certainly unusual.
4: Okay, let me see when he brought it in.
2: This video clip obtained by CBS News Texas shows the 37-year-old Samaritan, whose face we are not showing, and the woman talking to Louisville PD. So that's the money bag between them. It did not belong to Chick-fil-A. Mm. So the officer took the money back to the police property room. The chief recalled for his officer, the countdown was on.
3: I have a large sum of money, and I need everybody at the property room. We need to count this out. We need to double count it the way policy says.
2: That's because the Samaritan found a bag filled with $128,514.
3: Am I reading this correctly? Somebody found $128. Which officer has it?
5: I've never had a case like this before.
2: And more in checks near an ATM.
5: The bag was just sitting there. There was no indication of a crime occurring. It looked like it was just left there by accident.
2: The police report says the money belongs to the Bank of America, and the cash vendor, Brinks, was supposed to take the money after servicing the ATM.
0: Oops.
2: But left the funds on top of the ATM.
0: Well, that's the thing. You open the thing, they're servicing, and then they're going to take the $128,514. But, you know, how many times have we all done this? You leave the bag of $100,000 on top of the ATM and you drive away.
2: The bank has their money back.
3: I just think he just thinks it's the right thing to do and doesn't think it goes beyond that.
2: And police want to honor the man who returned all that cash.
5: I've had cases where Good Samaritans have turned in property that they found. Wallets, IDs, things like that. But in the case of $128,000, I've never had somebody turn in that kind of money before.
2: For showing the currency of honesty is priceless.
0: Oh, there you go. All right. So more than $128,000. Again, finding the bag and wanting to track it down and getting back. And it ended up being the bank's own money that was, again, on top of the, or was being taken out of the machine. It was being serviced. And then the, I guess the Brinks people or whoever were supposed to take it away. And, you know, obviously it could have gone missing. And so if you were the delivery guy that ended up making a mistake, you're probably glad somebody at least found it and returned it, because that would have been a very expensive mistake for a job to lose that amount of money, which they still did. But at least it came back, Lori.
6: Did the bank give him a reward?
0: I don't know.
6: Other
0: I
6: than a
0: so.
6: Plaque?
0: They said, wow, you're really nice. Here's a plaque.
6: You know what I mean? Because we as citizens, haven't you had, I've had my wallet returned. I left it on the seawall once, and somebody returned it to me. I tried to track them down to give them, like, I think there was no money in it, but I was going to give them $20 just to say thank you.
0: Well, it's doing the right thing, right? And the guy didn't want to go on TV. Someone says, well, okay, yes, honest, but also wise. Can you say cameras at the bank on top of the ATM? If they see you take the bag and you're like,
6: Good point.
0: And then someone said, I bet that bank goes all out and offers him an introductory rate of 0.25 instead of the usual 0.23 for his honesty. So there you go. All right.
6: That's
0: so
6: funny.
0: There you go. An honorable man in these dark times. Do they exist? But in any event, whether it's because of cameras or in any event, he still returned it in every single dollar.

0: Slowdowns could be a work crew, but it's Route 6 East after Chase Road in Sandwich. Very slow through there. Traffic on the 9s every morning. Traffic emergencies when they happen on WATD. Now the updated South Shore weather. 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Here's Chief Meteorologist Rob Gilman.
1: With the humidity summer-like heading out there this morning, some sunshine, clouds will be on the increase late in the day, becoming breezy. The high 83, just away from Cape Cod and Buzzards Bay. And after 3, 5, 6 o'clock, a shower moving across the South Shore. And later tonight, some clearing, low 55. Much cooler Canadian air, just great tomorrow for endless summer at Nantasket Beach. That gets underway at noontime. Return of bright sunshine, much less humidity, and much cooler again, the high 68. Sunday, chilly start, sunshine, clouds will move in the low to mid-60s. And while there can be a bit of rain on the Cape later at night or early Monday, we'll get back to some sun, breezy, a high of 67. Next weather in just 10 minutes. For WATD, I'm meteorologist Rob Gilman.
0: Thanks, Rob. Right now at We're at 67 right now outside our studio in Marshfield at the weather station, WATD Sports, coming up next. 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
0: 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Bruins hit the road. They'll be in Canada tonight. They will be taking on, up in Canada tonight, they will take on the Winnipeg Jets at 8. Then tomorrow night, they'll face the Wild in Minnesota at 8. Week 4 of the NFL got underway last night. The Browns beat the Steelers 27-24. The 1-2 Patriots are getting ready for their matchup against the 3-0 Bills in Buffalo Sunday at 1. And in baseball last night, the Braves knocked off the Phillies 6-2. So the Braves will take on the Dodgers tomorrow at 4. The division series games get underway. White Sox and Guardians at 1. Rays hosting the Yankees at 6:30 tomorrow, and the Brewers host the Padres tomorrow at 8:30. Let's get an update now on high school sports. Brendan Connolly.
3: That's right, guys. We had another busy day of high school sports. Why don't we kick things off with the WATD game of the night? In a football battle between two of the South Shore League's best, Jack Lucarelli rushed for 144 yards and 3 touchdowns. Meanwhile, Colin Gerhardt ran for 193 yards and 2 scores as Norwell rolled to a 41-14 romp of Abington. In boys soccer news, Marshfield shut out Hingham, winning 2-0. Pembroke coasted past North Quincy, winning a 4-0 contest. Aiden Simmons had a pair of goals for the Titans. Whitman Hansen pulled away from Silver Lake, registering a 3-1 victory. In the Bay State Conference, Braintree defeated Walpole 3-2. Dylan Herget-Harris had the game-winning goal for the Wamps. In the Catholic Conference, Xaverian won a 1-0 nail-biter with St. John's of Shrewsbury. On the girls' side, Silver Lake eked out a 2-1 win over Whitman Hansen. Hanover topped Plymouth.

0: North, rolling 3-1. Callie Delaney had a pair of goals for the Hawks. Cardinal Spelman defeated West Bridgewater, winning 2-0. Bridgewater Raynham fought to a tie with Dartmouth, closing things out at 3-3. Braintree and Walpole closed their match in a scoreless draw. On the volleyball circuit, Rockland swept Mashpee 3-0. And lastly, East Bridgewater blanked Carver, winning by the final score of 3-0. Looking for some more football action tonight? Keep it tuned to WATD for another South Shore League battle as Cohasset clashes with Randolph. Kickoff is scheduled for 6 o'clock. As always, you can hear it all right here on 95.9 WATD. 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
4: 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Coming up, we do have the 8:30 news. 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You can like, watch, and subscribe. Coming up, we do have the 8:30 news with Lori Kirby. In the next half hour, we'll talk about the Kingston 300th and the historic house tour coming up this weekend. Right now, 8:29 WATD traffic and weather on the nines. And the ride this morning along Route 3 headed northbound, we are looking at a pretty decent ride from Plymouth right up into Braintree. Southbound side of Route 3 looks good all the way down to the Sagamore. We do have some delays at the Bourne Bridge and a work crew Route 6 eastbound in the area near Chase Road in Sandwich to watch out for. Over on 93, a tough ride as you make your way from Route 28 in Randolph to a left-lane crash. 93 south near 138 in Canton. The expressway northbound is heavy from Adams Street all the way up towards Andrews Square. And we're also getting word from one of our road reporters of some police and fire activity. This is at off 2nd Brook Street in Kingston. Off of 2nd Brook Street in Kingston. That looks not too far from Route 80 and Route 3A in Kingston, so watch out. Could be potential traffic delays there. Let's get the details now on your South Shore weather. Summer-like humid, sun to clouds, remarkably warm, a high 83. Tonight an evening shower, some clearing late, a low 55. 67 in Marshfield. Good morning, 8:30.
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6: 67 now around the South Shore, headed for a high today of 83 degrees, feeling like summer. at 8:30. Good morning. I'm Laurie Kirby, WATD News. The news at 8:30 brought to you by Tiny and Sons Glass. His boys do a great job. 1-888-864-TINYS, T-I-N-Y-S. And we are standing by any moment now for this morning's Labor Department jobs report. The AP's Ben Thomas says it should be showing an increase of 90,000 jobs, but Americans are not feeling optimistic about our economy.
7: The official numbers show the U.S. job markets proved sturdy in the face of one shock after another. President Trump's trade wars, persistent inflation, high interest rates, and a conflict with Iran that sent gasoline prices rocketing higher. Forecasters expect this morning's Labor Department report to again be solid, with employers adding about 90,000 jobs last month and unemployment remaining at a low 4.1%. Layoffs have been rare, with jobless claims averaging a historically low 200,000 per week. But employers aren't hiring much either, and wage gains have been meager. Ben Thomas, Washington.
6: A frat at Cornell is under the criminal microscope this morning. ABC's Dave Packer with the update.
8: New York Governor Kathy Hochul said she issued an executive order to appoint Attorney General Letitia James as a special prosecutor for the alleged gang rape at a Cornell fraternity in 2024. Hochul says she lost faith in the investigation conducted by Cornell's police department and the local DA. Freshman Felix Reichman Kernow at Cornell's public hearing Wednesday.
9: I think, like, a lot of people are very angry at the administration. And I think it's also brought a lot of people together in organizing and, like, in solidarity. I think more people are, like, making sure they, like, report things that they see.
6: And with the war in the Middle East, U.S. moving a third aircraft carrier to the region, and President Trump saying Iran is ready to fold up. He told a scrum of reporters last night Iran may be linked to a co-pilot's attempt to crash a passenger jet flying from Dubai to Israel. Israeli Prime Minister Benjamin Netanyahu saying investigators will know within days whether a radicalized Fly Dubai co-pilot had ties to Iran. And two Massachusetts men have been sentenced in federal court in Boston to probation and hit with fines. They pleaded guilty to setting off fireworks at an empty Harvard Medical School building. The feds say 19-year-old Logan Patterson and 21-year-old Dominic Cardoza were in the Boston area for college Halloween parties last year when they broke into Harvard's Goldenson building, set off fireworks before dawn, and then ran. Nobody was injured. We have a lot more local news, including an update on the Lindsay Clancy case, next on the South Shore's Morning News. We'll be back in a minute.
10: Just last summer, Joe Weatherby took his son, Joe Jr., on his first deep-sea fishing trip. The water was beautiful after a red sky night, and Joe had broke out his fisherman's hat with every lucky bobble he had. All signs pointed to a big day for the Weatherbys. And wouldn't you know it, after just an hour out on the ocean, Joe Jr. caught the big one, a real whopper of a fish, a 4-foot, 50-pound Boston hake. It took all of Joe Jr.'s might to reel it in, but he sure made Dad proud. Back on the dock, Joe Sr. beamed with pride as his son posed for a picture with his catch. But as it turned out, that old hake had a little fight left in him. The fish wriggled free from Joe Jr.'s grasp, flew through the air, and landed right on the harbor master's SUV, smashing through the windshield. How's that for the one that got away?
11: 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Windshield broken? Just call 1-888-64-TINYS, and thank you.
6: WATD News Time, 8:35. The judge in the Lindsay Clancy murder case denied a defense motion yesterday to find her not guilty. Clancy's attorney, Kevin Reddington, argued before Judge Sullivan on Tuesday that prosecutors had not offered any proof that Clancy had murdered her three young children. Prosecutors countered there was plenty of evidence, calling Reddington's claim that she didn't kill him, there wasn't evidence, laughable. Well, during the trial, Reddington never disputed that Clancy killed her three children at the family's home in Duxbury in 2023. Instead, the defense sought to persuade the jury that the 36-year-old former labor and delivery nurse was not criminally responsible because of postpartum psychosis. So this was a legal surprise to many, many experienced attorneys and even judges. Kevin Reddington losing that motion before Judge Sullivan. What does this mean? This means that the Commonwealth could still put Lindsay Clancy in the courtroom on three charges of murder. Will this happen again? We don't know. We're all standing by as they mull that decision. They could decide not to try her. They could decide to try her.

0: on lesser charges. In other news, the Marshfield Select Board and School Committee held a joint meeting to talk about their financial situation. Preliminary numbers presented by the town administrator show the town could face and will face a $2.7 million shortfall come 2028 if the tax levy were to only increase by the max 2.5% under the law. Select Board Chair Rick Smith says the rising fixed costs are eating into their town budget.
1: We have rising health care, rising pension, rising transportation, rising energy costs, et cetera, et cetera. You add all of those up and they're going higher than inflation, and your tax base can only increase by 2.5%. It's an obvious mismatch, right?
0: And then we heard from School Committee Chair Sean Costello, who said that the Marshfield School District may face more cuts if the town's financial situation doesn't improve and fast.
2: I can tell you now that there will be more significant cuts if something doesn't change. And that's the unfortunate reality of, you know, the world that we're living in right now. This is not something that's unique to Marshfield. I think it's pretty well documented that so many communities across Massachusetts are going through this. We'll be advocating with our legislators to see if there's ways that the state can help fix that.
0: And so the Select Board of Marshfield meets again. They're going to talk about all of this and more October 5th at 5:30. Talk and coffee at another Veterans Coffee this morning, taking place in Hull at the Boathouse this time. This is the new location at the Hull Gut. And Veterans Voice co-host Craig Wolf says they're going to talk about some interesting things, including mosquitoes.
3: Aaron Merrill, mass mosquito control, and we all pay to have mosquitoes sprayed in our yard all the time. They do it for free. And none of us are smart enough to just say, could you please do it for free? And she goes, yes, okay, give me your address and I'll do it for free. So, of course, I paid for it all year.
0: The Hull Veterans Coffee starts at 9 this morning again at the Hull Lifesaving Museum Boathouse, the new location, the Boathouse, 189 Main Street in Hull, right at the Gut. All right, what a day we have on tap. It's really summer-like. 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
5: Now, WATD traffic and weather on the nines.
6: Good morning. It's 8:39 on your Friday morning, and we are looking at delays as you make your way along 93. We had a crash that finally cleared 93 southbound near 138 in Canton, and traffic was very slow all the way back before Route 28. 24 in the northbound side is slow at the top end trying to get on to 93 up in Randolph. Northbound expressway is heavy Adams Street up towards Southampton Street. Route 3 on the northbound side, not too bad this morning as you come up from Plymouth right up into Weymouth. Southbound, we have no delays at the Sagamore. 25 east, a little slow at the Bourne. 6 eastbound, we have some road work. You're down to one lane after Chase Road in Sandwich. And also, we had reports as well of some fire police activity going on in Kingston off of 2nd Brook Street in the area near Route 80 and Route 3A in Kingston. Traffic on the nines every morning. Traffic emergencies when they happen on WATD. Now the updated South Shore weather.
7: At the Blue Hill Observatory, 65 degrees. The dew point is up to 63 and rising. That's a measure of humidity. We start to notice it in the low to mid-60s. Feeling more like summertime with a southwesterly breeze, 16, gusting to 23 miles an hour. The barometer falling this morning, 29.90 inches. Yeah, we're on the summer side of high pressure now out over the western Atlantic near Bermuda. Sunshine this morning will give way to increasing clouds later today. Breezy and remarkably warm, even hot. A high of 83 away from Buzzards Bay and the Cape. Now, once we get to 3, 4 o'clock this afternoon, a couple of showers will be developing over central Massachusetts and moving toward Route 128 by 5 and 6 o'clock into the Boston.

0: area. Here on the South Shore, shower moving through this evening, then some clearing later tonight. Becoming less humid in the mid-50s. Tomorrow, a good deal of sunshine returns and a blue sky. Canadian high pressure taking over with low humidity. The high 68, much cooler. Sunday, a chilly start. Sunshine and clouds will move in late in the day. The high 64. Real autumn weekend to get outside. Monday, we could start with clouds, even a shower around, then some sunshine, breezy, a high of 67. Next weather in just 10 minutes. For WATD, I'm meteorologist Rob Gilman.
1: Breezy, sunny, 67 in Marshfield at the weather station, WATD. 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
2: Laurie, thank you so much. Good morning, everyone, and welcome. Great to have you along on the South Shore's Morning News on 95.9 FM, WATD, everywhere on the Odyssey app. And we also have a YouTube feed you can watch live or later, WATD Radio on YouTube, WATD Radio on YouTube. All right, well, as promised in this segment, we're going to talk more about the Kingston 300. Been a lot of great events in the community of Kingston celebrating their 300th year, and they're promoting a big event coming up. This is kind of caps things off. It's the Kingston 300th Historic House Tour, and it's happening on the 4th of October. So let's get all the details now. Joining us to talk about it is Christine Majorano. Christine, good morning.
3: Well, good morning, Rob. Nice to chat with you. Thank you for letting me do this.
2: Absolutely, Christine. It's my pleasure and honor, and I'm glad we could get you in here on this Friday morning. So tell us, what's coming up on October 4th?
3: Well, on Sunday, starting at 11 o'clock, tickets will be available at the Adams Center in Kingston, which is part of the library. It's on Route 3A, and there will be signage out there to direct people. They can purchase their tickets starting at 11, and then the houses will open at 11:30. The ticket prices are $30 per person with a discount for seniors of $25. And then a family can get a ticket, one ticket for $50. There will be vans at the townhouse where people who prefer may get a van driver to take them around to the six houses on the tour. If they prefer, they can drive their own cars as well. But we're just concerned about parking issues because it's limited at some of the stops. So there will be vans, two vans, 14 passenger each, that will be taking people around as well.
2: That's
3: Go ahead.
2: No, so tell us about, can you give us a sense of some of these great houses that we're going to be touring and anyone can come, right?
3: Absolutely, anyone can come. There are six houses, all of them built in the 1700s and 1800s. It gives a real picture of Kingston's history, which is what we had hoped to do by having this as part of our 300th anniversary celebration. One of the houses is Ichabod Washburn, which tells the our ticket booklet describes all of the houses, but in this particular one, Ichabod Washburn went to Worcester to make his fortune, and then he turned around and started Worcester Polytech Institute, and he also set up a trust fund here in Kingston for women who are single. His father died on a ship of yellow fever, and so his mother was left alone to raise three children, and he has set up a fund to help women who are needy and single in our town. So way back since his inception in the 1700s, he has enabled other women to gain some funding for their families. We have the Dalton House, Paul Nichols House on Elm Street, which is where Daniel Webster came to receive some treatment for his medical needs. Mm-hmm. There are other houses as well, but those are kind of a couple highlights, plus the Bradford House, of course, which is how the town started, and it was built in 1764, I believe. And and it's still available for tours, but we are going to host that one as our highlight because that's how the town inception began in 1726. So lots to see, lots to learn, and hopefully a positive experience for all those who choose to come.
2: Wow, that's great. And Christine, you're the chair of the Historic House Tour. Tell me why this is so special to you. What do you love most about this and being able to share this with others?
3: Well, I do love antique homes, and I was owner of one years ago, and it's just important to me to share our history with the town. So many people who are new residents have no idea about the history of our town, and this is one way to showcase how important our history is and just to give them a little bit of education. We also have a cemetery tour as part of our house tour, and people can learn about some of the famous residents of Kingston who are buried in our cemetery. There's just a lot to learn and see. So it's important to me because I love history and I want to share it with our community. So hopefully other people will come to understand and love our community as much as I do.
2: Well, absolutely. I know you'll get many people that will come out. And so this is Sunday, and
3: yes,
2: it's 11 to 4. And
3: right,
2: again, this is all part of just part of the great celebrations that have been happening. And of course, if you live in Kingston, I'm sure you know. Where have you been if you didn't know? I know when they did the big fireworks night, everybody knew Kingston was celebrating something. So this is great. And it's been really just fun with all these wonderful events. As you said, to get a little sense, you know, if you live in town, it's great to know about the history of the town. In some cases, you'll see how people lived, and you'll also learn about some of the great names, as you talked about, those historic figures.
3: Yes. And also, at the Adams Center, when you pick up their tickets, the archivist, Nick Catullus, has set up a display for people to see many of the artifacts and a slideshow as well. So there'll be lots of exposure for anyone who chooses to come.
2: Oh, that's great. All right. So let's remind everybody, it's Sunday, 11 to 4, in Christine. So people should make the first stop to the Adams Center. Is that where we would go first?
3: Exactly. And get tickets. And then they can proceed to drive to the houses, which will not open till 11:30. But they can also go to the townhouse to pick up the van if they choose to use that means of transportation. Both will be available to them.
2: All right. And that's 33 Summer Street? Or
3: yes.
2: Okay.
3: Yeah.
2: Great.
3: Pretty good, Rob. Very good.
2: Okay. Now, I remember reading it before, and I just want to make sure. Okay, so 33 Summer Street, Kingston, and Sunday, and get there, I guess, around 11 if you want the full day, right?
3: Right. Oh, the tickets will be available for till about 2 o'clock. I figure
2: yeah,
3: if they 2 o'clock, they're not coming. So, yeah. Yep, that's it.
2: That's great. Well, thank you for calling in, Christine, and getting the word out here. She is chair of the Historic House Tour, celebrating 300 years in Kingston. Christine Majorano with us today to talk all about it, Christine. It's going to be a great weekend.
3: I appreciate it. Thank you.
2: Absolutely. Take care. Have a good weekend.
3: You too. Okay.
2: Bye-bye. 8:49 WATD. Back out to the roads we go. WATD's traffic and weather. And we do have some road work on Route 6 eastbound after Chase Road in Sandwich. We were seeing a delay there. Not too bad at the Sagamore. A little bit of company at the Bourne. And Route 3 looks good along the South Shore. Getting reports of a possible crash. 24 North approaching 93 in Randolph. 93 is a little busy out of Braintree. Getting over to Route 24 on 93 South. The expressway northbound is busy from East Milton up towards Andrews Square. And we were seeing a little bit of a delay. I thought I saw a pocket on 495. I'm going to call it 495 southbound after Bay Street in Taunton. Looks a little bit slow there. Could be a work group. Traffic on the nines every morning. Traffic emergencies when they happen on WATD. Now the updated South Shore weather. All right, let's get the details now. And a look at the weekend with our chief meteorologist, Rob Gilman, sponsored this time around by Quincy College. 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
0: With the humidity summer-like heading out there this morning, some sunshine, clouds will be on the increase late in the day, becoming breezy, The high 83, just away from Cape.

0: Cod and Buzzards Bay. And after 3, 5, 6 o'clock, a shower moving across the South Shore. And later tonight, some clearing, low 55. Much cooler Canadian air, just great tomorrow for endless summer at Nantasket Beach. That gets underway at noontime. Return of bright sunshine, much less humidity, and much cooler again, the high 68. Sunday, chilly start, sunshine, clouds will move in the low to mid-60s. And while there can be a bit of rain on the Cape later at night or early Monday, we'll get back to some sun, breezy, a high of 67. Next, weather in just 10 minutes. For WATD, I'm meteorologist Rob Gilman.
1: Thanks, Rob. And right now, outside our studio, 68 degrees in Marshfield at the weather station. 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
1: 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Good morning. I'm Rob Hakala. 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All right, so let's see here. It was a quiet night. Bruins will be in action tonight. They begin a two-game road trip. They'll face the Winnipeg Jets in Canada tonight at 8. Tomorrow night at 8, they'll face the Wild in Minnesota. Week 4 of the NFL got underway last night. The Browns beating the Steelers 27-24, while the 1-2 Patriots, they're getting ready for their matchup on the road. They're going to take on the 3-0 Bills in Buffalo Sunday at 1. In baseball, well, it was it for the Phillies as they were knocked off last night. Let's get more on that in some of the national sports now. From the Associated Press here in 95.9 WATD.
3: AP Sports, I'm Mike Hempen. The Braves are moving on after hitting three home runs and beating the Phillies 6-2 in Game 3 of their wild card series. Michael Harris hit a three-run homer in the first inning against Phillies starter Aaron Nola.
4: He got behind in the count, couldn't really find his own, so just find one pitch to put my best swing on.
3: The Browns beat the Steelers 27-24 on a 56-yard field goal with 10 seconds left. College football, North Texas outscored Tulsa 45-44. New Mexico State beat Western Kentucky 34-13. Asia Wilson scored 36 points. The defending champion Aces beat the Fever 94-83 in the deciding Game 3 of their first-round series. Igor Shesterkin of the Rangers became just the 18th goalie in league history to score a goal. I'm Mike Hempen, AP Sports.
1: All right, and as far as high school football, last night it was a loss for Abington on their home field last night. Abington losing to Norwell in our Thursday Night Lights game. Final score of that game, 41 for Norwell, Abington 14. High school football tonight, Cohasset versus Randolph at 6, and then New Bedford versus Quincy Saturday afternoon at 5. You'll hear all those games on WATD. And John from Marshfield wanted us to give out a special shout-out again to the Marshfield soccer team and coach Greg Kiles of the Marshfield soccer team, improving to 8-0-1 with an impressive 2-0 win versus a tough Hingham team. The first half goal was by Cole Sombronski, and then a second half goal from 35 yards out by Danny Walsh, sealing the win. Another spectacular game in net by Ian Sarabia kept Hingham off the scoreboard. The next game is an evening game, 6 p.m. Tuesday at home. The Marshfield soccer team again, 2, Hingham, nothing. And that is your update on sports and WATD.
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1: 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Coming up, we do have ABC News right at the top of the hour. We'll get the top national stories. September jobs report out. More on that. Lori Kirby, local news as well in the WATD newsroom. And then our fifth and final hour is coming up. We'll talk about air travel with Chris Amanici and the price of air travel. And also our Sports Insider segment with Mr. Quinn Kelly, all coming up. Right now it's 8:59, traffic and weather on the 9s. And the ride this morning, 24 North, a crash reported before 93 in Randolph. Route 3 looks good along the South Shore, not seeing any big delays at the Sagamore. A little busy still over the Bourne Bridge. The expressway is slow from East Milton up towards Andrews Square. And that crash, 24 North near 93, has cleared. South Shore weather for today, summer-like, humid, sun to clouds, warm, 83. Tonight, an evening shower, then clearing. 68 now.
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13: ABC News, I'm Sherry Preston. New York Governor Kathy Hochul has appointed a special prosecutor to oversee the investigation into allegations of gang rape on the campus of Cornell University. Hochul saying she had lost faith in the local district attorney's office to handle the case. Lawyers for Krista Pike, who survived a botched execution in the state of Tennessee, are calling on the governor to commute her sentence. ABC's Whit Johnson says she remains in critical condition.
14: Pike's attorneys say she is alive and receiving life-saving medical care after surviving two
6: doses of a lethal drug by IV, resulting in the second botched execution in Tennessee in the past 4 months. Tennessee's governor suspending executions to allow for an independent review.
13: That's ABC's Whit Johnson. Israel will start repatriation flights today to bring passengers stranded in the UAE back to Israel. In the wake of the Fly Dubai co-pilot's attempt to crash the flight to Tel Aviv earlier this week, the flight captain being hailed as a hero. This is ABC News. 7 years to the day after she was convicted of murdering a man in his own apartment, a former Dallas police officer has been granted parole and released from prison. ABC's Jim Ryan has more from Dallas.
14: She claimed that she mistook Bolham John for an intruder in her apartment. But given that Officer Amber Geiger is white and the man she shot was black, the racial tension in the case was palpable. After 7 years in prison,
15: she's remorseful. She showed remorse from the beginning,
14: says her attorney, Robert Rogers. Civil rights leaders have expressed disappointment at Geiger's early release from a 10-year prison sentence. Jim Ryan, ABC News in Dallas-Fort Worth.
13: A new crew has arrived at the International Space Station just 8 hours aboard a SpaceX rocket is all it took.
16: New Dragon copy is docking complete.
13: The four-member crew is captained by Jessica Watkins, who you just heard. She becomes the first black woman to lead an International Space Station crew. Sherry Preston, ABC News.
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19: 68 headed for a high today of 83 degrees around the South Shore at 9:02. Good Friday morning. I'm Lori Kirby, WATD News. The news at 9 brought to you today by Bongi's Turkey Roast. Just because you're short on time, don't come up short on dinner. Pick up your fresh, delicious dinner at Bongi's in Duxbury. And topping our news at 9 today, a hearing is scheduled for today after a federal judge denies a motion from Matthew Farwell's defense to move the former Stoughton police detective's high-profile murder trial out of Massachusetts. Farwell is accused of killing Sandra Birchmore in 2021 and staging her death to look like a suicide after allegedly having a sexual relationship with her that began when she was a minor. She later became pregnant and named Farwell as the father. Sandra Birchmore was found dead in her Canton home in February 2021. Farwell now faces a charge of killing a witness or a victim. He faces life in prison if convicted, and jury selection begins next week. Both the Birchmore and Karen Reed case raise questions about the integrity of the investigations overseen by outgoing Norfolk County DA Mike Morrissey and the state police assigned to Morrissey's office. Morrissey is not running for re-election amid the backlash. And a surprise defense motion to have Lindsey Clancy found not guilty loses in Plymouth Superior Court. Judge Sullivan denying Kevin Ruddington's Hail Mary legal motion for a required finding of not guilty on the murder charges. Why? He said because the prosecution failed to provide enough evidence. Prosecutors called that laughable in court. This means the case could be retried. An Abington woman is indicted by a Plymouth County grand jury for abusing her two-month-old child. 34-year-old Jillian Timmons has been indicted on two counts of assault and battery on a child, causing serious bodily injury, and another count of reckless endangerment of a child. Plymouth County DA Tim Cruz says Timmons was charged after a two-week investigation by state police and Abington police. We have a lot more local news and some fun things to do this weekend coming up right here in the South Shore's Morning News in 60 seconds. And the weather for today, forget the coat, the jacket, you might need the AC. We'll be back.
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19: WATD News Time 9:06. A little-known historic sawmill in Marshfield is holding an open house tomorrow, and it's hands-on. Bert O'Donnell is president of the Hatch Mill Group, and he was on with the South Shore's Morning News with Rob Hakala and talked about some of the artifacts that will be on display at the Hatch Mill tomorrow.
17: We have the saws in place on the first floor, and on the second floor, we've got a lot of hand tools and other early machinery. Some of it is available if anybody wants to try it out. We have drills and saws that kids can try out under supervision.
19: And the original saw is on display. This is like a time machine locally.
17: It's a large circular saw, 52 inches in diameter, that could cut a tree trunk. That could be up to, say, 20 inches in diameter.
19: And the mill is one of the last remaining mills in the area as well.
17: It operated as a sawmill starting in 1812 on the same site that had been a grist mill since at least 1752. It continued operation within the Hatch family up until 1965. And then in 1968, it was turned over to the Marshfield Historical Society, and they owned it for a number of years and continued to attempt to maintain it. And then they turned it over to the Hatch Mill Group in the early 2000s. That was spearheaded by Marshfield resident Roy Kirby. They preserved and saved the mill, restored the building. In more recent years, we've been working on restoring the machinery within the building.
19: And again, that's happening tomorrow, the Hatch Mill Open House in Marshfield, 10 a.m. to 3 p.m. on Union Street. The South Shore is once again claiming its place on the global Irish famine wave, but this time it's official. It's a poignant reminder of the great hunger in Ireland that led to an exodus. A million of her sons and daughters forced to leave and a million lives lost to starvation and disease and draconian oversight. Greg Shanahan was on with us this morning. He is president of the South Shore Irish Heritage Trail. With more on what's happening tomorrow.
21: This Saturday, we're going to be having an event over at the Plymouth Quarries, 410 Whiting Street, in Hingham from 6 to 9, to unveil the actual bronze shoe memorial, which was constructed in Hingham with granite from Canada, which is actually sourced from a old railroad embankment, and carved into the bronze shoe memorial. So we're really, really excited about that. The Forbes School is going to be there. There's going to be traditional Irish music. Some people you might recognize if you ever attend the Irish music over in the Snug in Hingham. So we're really excited.
19: And there's going to be a lot of live music as well tomorrow in Hull. Right outside Nantasket Beach. You know what's happening? Endless summer. It was canceled because of that nor'easter, like so many great outside events. It's tomorrow. And our chief meteorologist, Rob Gilman, is so pleased that it's going to be a beautiful day. 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
18: Now, WATD traffic and weather on the nines.
5: A
1: It is 9:09, and it is still a busy ride on the expressway northbound from Adam Street to Southampton Street. The drive time right now into the city is about, it's close to 20 minutes end-to-end. Route 3 on the northbound side looks pretty good, Plymouth to Weymouth. We are seeing a little bit of a slowdown near the lane drop at Derby Street in Hingham. And then we've got a pretty good ride down to the Cape. No issues at the Sagamore. Still some company up and over the Bourne Bridge. 24 is fine and no issues on 128 up through Dedham and Needham. Traffic on the 9s every morning. Traffic emergencies when they happen on WATD. Now the updated South Shore weather.
0: With the humidity summer-like heading out there this morning, some sunshine. Clouds will be on the increase late in the day, becoming breezy. The high 83, just away from Cape Cod and Buzzards Bay. And after 3, 5, 6 o'clock, a shower moving across the South Shore. And later tonight, some clearing, low 55. Much cooler Canadian air, just great tomorrow for endless summer at Nantasket Beach. That gets underway at noontime. Return to bright sunshine, much less humidity, and much cooler again, the high 68. Sunday, chilly start, sunshine, clouds will move in the low to mid-60s. And while there can be a bit of rain on the Cape later at night or early Monday, we'll get back to some sun, breezy, a high of 67. Next weather in just 10 minutes. For WATD, I'm meteorologist Rob Gilman.
19: 68 ahead of our 83 degrees later today in Marshfield at the weather station WATD. I'm Laurie Kirby at 912. And the South Shore's morning news continues with Rob Hakala on 95.9 WATD.

0: fifth and final hour of the South Shore's Morning News, coming to you from Broadcast House in beautiful Marshfield. We'll be with you till 10. Audrey is out today. Quinn will be in at 10 o'clock with Audrey's show. Also be in with the Sports Insider coming up later in the hour. The text line is open. If you have any questions or comments, you can send them in on the text line at 781-837-4900. Well, as we promised, we would talk more about air travel in this segment. We're going to be talking to a global travel industry innovator, Chris Amanici, founder and CEO of SeatCash. And he joins us now on the line, live this morning. You can find out more at SeatCash.com. Chris, good morning.
1: Good morning. How are you?
0: Doing very well. Great to have you on WATD talking about airfare pricing. And boy, well, what is the latest? Kind of just set us up in the scene where we are right now at this point as to what's going on around the globe. What's impacting airfare? Are there high fuel prices? Is AI part of the equation? Chris, break it down. What are you seeing?
1: So all of the above are impacting, but what you're seeing is actually, I would say, the best time to go on a trip to Europe if you want to, and best time to go on a trip to Japan if you want to. But what's true is a lot of the airlines are adapting to the high prices. Fuel prices are quite high, and they've got to make some of that back up. And sometimes it doesn't happen immediately, the price changes. It takes some time to adapt to that. So you see a bit of that. But you can still find lots of bargains because this is sort of the slow season of travel, right? Mm-hmm. And we're coming up to the holiday season, starting from Thanksgiving all the way through the end of the year. But now, if you really want to go anywhere, now's the time to play.
0: Okay, so this is a good time, but you do have to do your homework and you have to plan, yes. Right?
1: Yes. So, yes, everybody is talking about AI. There are lots of tools. You hear about Muse, you hear about Claude. All of that is there, but fundamentally, intelligence is the real key. Transparency is the real key. If you're not intelligent about what you're buying, and if the average price of where you're going to is $1,000, you save some money if you know when to buy.
0: All right. So, what are some tips for people when it comes to planning a trip? You said, and obviously you were saying something about Europe and Japan. If somebody had not been there, this might be a good time to go. You were saying.
1: That's right. I mean, if depending on if you have all of these on your bucket list, first of all, you're not dealing with the summer crowds. The weather's better, and this is the right time to go travel to these places. If you have the time to do so, especially for couples and guy trips, girl trips. This is the time to go play in Europe, to go play in Africa, go play in Asia, as well as in some parts of the southern part of the Americas, which is Mexico, the Caribbean, places like that, and explore new places like Panama, right? These are some of the hot places that you find for travel. But fundamentally, you need the right tools to help you find out how much you pay. Not to plan the trip. There are plenty of AI agents to do that. But how much do I want to pay? Mm. Right? And when should I buy it? And that's where our product, FX, that AI comes in. That's for air travel. And you go in and you put in your intended trip dates, and it tells you when you should buy it.
0: Wow. Okay. All right. So now, is it still always the best thing most of the time to plan far out, Chris? The closer you get, it always goes up?
1: It depends on the market.
0: Yeah.
1: There's some markets where the prices really take off probably about 14 days towards your intended travel date. There's markets where the prices take off 21 days, 30 days, 40 days in advance, right? It all depends on the type of market you're looking at. Right. But if you're flying to, I'll give an example. If you're flying to L.A., the prices are rising as we speak.
0: Oh, wow.
1: Let's say you want to go at the end of the month, right? The prices are going up right now, and you're paying a pretty penny for that. If you're going to Miami, you can still find a bargain to get to Miami, under $200 round trip.
0: Okay. All right. Well, I know people definitely probably want to be getting out of here sometime to go down there. Let's see. So as far as days, Chris, in general, are there days just that you would recommend people avoid? Or, I mean, I guess it depends on, you know, what you got to do. But if you could make that decision, should you look at the dates if you're flexible?
1: If you're Boomer or Gen Xer, you've got all the flexible time in the world, or you're a Gen Z, you got some of that time in the world. There's no specific day and when to buy. But in terms of when to travel or what days you should travel, things are, you know, the airlines are doing pretty well carrying people and adjusting capacity well. But I'll tell you this. Talk about times of day. If you want to travel anytime between 10 and 1 p.m. Right, 10 a.m. and 1 p.m.
0: Okay.
1: It's lighter on the crowds, it's a much easier airport experience.
0: Okay. And as far as the day of the week, is there one, are weekends busier?
1: Weekends are generally busier because you have a lot of leisure travel happening.
0: Yeah.
1: So you have Friday evenings because that's when everybody wants to go somewhere, right? Return home, go somewhere. Saturday mornings is when everybody wants to get somewhere and enjoy the weekend. And if you have time and flexibility, Saturday afternoons are generally a good time to go somewhere.
0: All right, we've been chatting this morning on WATD. We've had Chris Simonici, co-founder of SeatCash, and you can find out more. 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
1: Thank you so much. Thanks for having us. I appreciate it.
0: Absolutely. All right, it is 9:19. Let's get back out to the roads now. WATD traffic and weather. And let's see what's going on now on the highways. On the expressway, the drive time, Granite to Southampton Street is where the slow spots are. It's about 18 minutes end to end right now on the expressway headed northbound. So that drive time getting a little bit better. As we take a look at the ride along the South Shore, Route 3 northbound is fine. Plymouth to Weymouth, southbound is bunching up at the lane drop at Derby. Then you're fine at the Sagamore, a little bit of company at the Bourne. Not too bad on 24 or 128. Traffic on the 9s every morning. Traffic emergencies when they happen on WATD. Now the updated South Shore weather. 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

0: 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Rob Hackle with the morning team with you till 10. 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Like, watch, and subscribe. All right, so let's see. We'll talk about jobs numbers came in. So let's get to that story if we can. After a blockbuster August, the September employment report decidedly more muted. ABC's Jim Ryan says 29,000 new positions were created last month compared with the July number.
1: Job growth has

0: has improved over the past year, and unemployment has stayed relatively low at 4.2% in September. But wage growth is a potential problem area. Average earnings last month rose 3% to $37.81 an hour compared with September of last year. But that's been outpaced by inflation spurred by the U.S.-Iran war.
1: All right, that's ABC's Jim Ryan with more about the jobs numbers. So short of analysts' expectations, but meanwhile, the unemployment remains on the low side. So we got some good and bad news, I guess. Meanwhile, the unemployment rate, it ticked up a little bit to 4.2%. ABC's Elizabeth Schulze has more.
2: This is not the kind of job growth you want to see when it's coming below expectations and you have those revisions lower for other months. It shows that hiring was not as strong as originally expected. When you look into this report, the unemployment rate did also tick up. That's generally not a good sign. You don't want to see that that rate is going higher. It means that people who are looking for a job are having a harder time finding one.
1: All right. And so the price of gas goes up. The price of your home heating oil is up. The price of food is up, other services going up. What about your wage? Are you getting a raise? Health insurance, going up as well. Where's the raise in the wage to keep up?
2: Average hourly wages are up 3% over the past year. That is not keeping up with the pace of inflation. We've seen prices are up 3.4% over the past year. So what that tells you is that people have jobs, but they are not getting pay raises. Their salaries aren't going up. And that is especially difficult in an environment where their salaries are not going up as much as overall prices in the economy are going up.
1: All right, the impact of AI. We always got to put AI in these stories as well, right?
2: A little bit of what we might be seeing here is the impact of AI specifically. When you think about how the build-out of data centers is contributing to construction jobs, but then you've got those industries like insurance or financial services that have been really quick to adopt AI, that's where you're seeing job losses. And this really does kind of explain that push-pull of the impact of AI in the workforce pretty much playing out now in real time in this economic data.
1: That is ABC's Elizabeth Schulze reporting. 9:29, and coming up, we are going to have the Sports Insider segment, Quinn Kelly, and he will also be sticking around. He's going to be in for Audrey today. Audrey's out, and Quinn will be in at 10. Right now, it's 9:29, WATD traffic and weather on the 9s, and the ride this morning. Heading up Route 3 northbound, not too bad along the south shore, Plymouth to Weymouth. The southbound side looks good down to the Sagamore, not bad. 25 east of the Bourne, not too bad on the Cape on Route 6. 44 is okay, 24 is east out. The expressway northbound is still busy from Granite Ave up towards Andrews Square. And could be a new issue because it's become very heavy now on 128 northbound just after Route 1. It's coming in as a vehicle fire. Right lane knocked out, 128 North near 109 in Dedham. Traffic back to Route 1. Traffic on the 9s every morning. Traffic emergencies when they happen on WATD. Now the updated South Shore weekend weather. 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
3: With the humidity summer-like heading out there this morning, some sunshine, clouds will be on the increase late in the day, becoming breezy. The high 83 just away from Cape Cod and Buzzards Bay. And after 3, 5, 6 o'clock, a shower moving across the South Shore. And later tonight, some clearing, low 55. Much cooler Canadian air, just great tomorrow for endless summer at Nantasket Beach. That gets underway at noontime. Return of bright sunshine, much less humidity, and much cooler again, the high 68. Sunday, chilly start, sunshine, clouds will move in the low to mid-60s. And while there can be a bit of rain on the Cape later at night or early Monday, we'll get back to some sun, breezy, a high of 67. Next weather in just 10 minutes. For WATD, I'm meteorologist Rob Gilman.
1: Thanks, Rob. And right now, the temperature has gone up to 70. We've got a beautiful morning out there. Sunshine, 70 degrees in Marshfield at the weather station, WATD.
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0: Friend Paul Solano got a great show, 12:15 to 1. He's pondering tomorrow, and of course, he is the manager of the Pearl Street Station in Malden. And I got to get up there for prime rib and karaoke on Saturday at Pearl Street Station. So I'm looking forward to doing that. Quinn Kelly is here, our sports insider. Quinn, good morning.
1: Good morning, Rob. You taking a ride along to Pearl Street? Well, I love me some prime rib.
0: Yeah, I know. Okay, you do. Okay. I do. All right. I do. Yeah, I know. I love it. I had some last night as well. I took nice. David Wolfson out for his birthday dinner back in September, so that was fun.
1: Very nice.
0: Prime rib and a little horseradish. Oh, it was great. Good stuff. Well, I got to get up, though, to Pearl Street Station because Paul tells me the prime rib is delicious up there. I have yet to go there. And then if I'm up there, might as well do the karaoke.
1: Might as well.
0: Yeah, why not?
1: Do you have a go-to karaoke song?
0: No, I don't.
1: You don't. Okay. No,
0: I haven't done it enough. I don't know. Yeah. I'll just wing it. I'll just go up there. What the heck? Well, Quinn is here. He's going to be sticking around a little bit in the midday today. We're doing a little shuffling. Audrey's out. But he has to get out a little bit earlier today because we have a football at an earlier time. So let's talk about it. It's a busy week for high school football. Let's get to that. Last night, you went over to one of the great spots, Abington, right? What was it like?
1: Yeah, it was a great environment last night for at least the first half. It was homecoming night in Abington, so a lot of fun, a lot of fanfare. It was a close game at half, and then Norwell just pulled away and you know, kind of showed you, listen, they were at the Super Bowl last year. They didn't really lose many pieces. I feel like they almost were flying under the radar. Abington had such a hot start to the season that, you know, people were maybe looking more in their direction, and Norwell had a pretty big statement win with a, you know, shutout in the second half, you know, 41-14. So it was an impressive performance from Norwell.
0: Wow. Yeah, I know. I look at the score. So I guess when you look at the score this morning, you're saying it was pretty close all the way up until halftime, right?
1: In some regards, yeah. Norwell, it was kind of interesting. They scored on their first three possessions, held Abington off the board on you know, after Abington scored on their first and then turned it over on downs a couple of times after that. And then right before the half, Norwell was up two scores in their own end at like their own 29 and decided to go for it on fourth down and five and didn't get it and gave Abington a short field and a chance to go right down and score. And they did then and then didn't score again. So we were kind of saying on the broadcast, I mean, outside of that very curious decision, Norwell's defense really allowed points on the first possession and then not again for the rest of the game. It was a pretty complete effort. The scoreboard certainly had it seem a little bit closer than it was, but Norwell really was in control the whole second half.
0: All right, and tonight, where are you headed? We got a great matchup tonight. This is a 6 o'clock game?
1: 6 o'clock game, yeah. We're getting our first look at the new field in Randolph. So this was, you know, head coach John Marshall, who's also the athletic director out of there. He was all excited. So Randolph got some funding this year. They put in new turf, which is, you know, regular occurrence. I think every 10 to 15 years schools replace their turf.
0: Yeah.
1: But he decided we're going to do something fun for this community. Everybody's behind the football team right now. So they installed blue turf.
0: Blue turf.
1: Like
0: similar to what they're doing over at Mike Curry with the purple.
1: Are they doing it? Yeah, so similar to that, yes.
0: I saw that, and I said, oh, my gosh, a purple field. I don't know. I mean, but, you know, it gets people excited. So
1: it does.
0: If they're going to have a blue, you know, this sounds like it'll be good for the town of Randolph.
1: Definitely. Yeah. So it's so funny. The originator of that is Boise State out in Idaho. They're famous for their blue turf. And apparently, I don't know how to phrase it or what exactly it is. So I'll just say it's tantamount to a patent. Like, yep. They have a patent on the blue turf. So any school at any level across the country wants to install blue turf, they have to write a letter of appeal to Boise State. So John Marshall
0: had to
1: send a letter out as though they have, you know, edict over all blue turf everywhere.
0: Wow.
1: But they got approval and they installed it, which is really cool. So first league game being played on the field. They've got Cohasset tonight, and we're really excited to get over there. Two reigning Super Bowl champions, so it should be a great game.
0: Yeah, those are two good teams. Okay, so it'll be an earlier 6 o'clock start time on the radio and on the streaming app, so tune in and see, you know, and well, listen in and hear how it is, but it'll be good to see them playing on the, they're going to be playing on that blue turf.
1: Oh, yeah.
0: Tonight, all right. Well, I guess some other colors, I don't know, they're probably all snapped up by now, but I would have definitely tried to reserve one if you didn't. Let's see. So then, is there also a game tomorrow, Quinn?
1: There is also a game tomorrow. Yeah, we're back at Veterans tomorrow for Quincy versus New Bedford. It's our first triple billing of the season. We're excited. It's going to be a full weekend. 5 o'clock start for that one. So nice as you're settling into your evening. It should be fantastic. I'm really excited to get a look at the Presidents. They've got one of the best running backs in the area, and Jonas Alla. So excited to see them for the first time this year and what they can bring. And their last non-league game of the year, important game for them, so it should be close, should be a lot of fun.
0: All right, so let's see. Let's turn into the baseball. And so we had the wild card game last night. So the Phillies are all done as Atlanta moves on. So we were kind of waiting that to get the weekend set up. They're going to be playing lots of baseball tomorrow. The Red Sox, of course, not participating as they are all done. They went to New York and they couldn't win one game. I was hoping they would win. Quinn, what happened here? What was your analysis for the Red Sox? Some people were hoping maybe they could go a little bit further, but I mean, after watching these two games, it seems like the Yankees just were dominant.
1: Yeah, I think it was the great folly of thinking that anybody that this team was going to run into was going to give them a better chance of getting by. Like, the Yankees were great and the pitching was great, but we were just distracting from the fact that over the last month and a half of the season, the offense was horrible, was really, really bad. And it wasn't this like, oh, we're gearing down, we're resting up, we're saving up for the playoffs, these games don't really mean anything, we're pretty much locked into our spot. No, it was just the offense is bad. Like, it came back down to earth. It has been bad. You had this incredible hot streak in the middle of the summer. You had a lot of guys that contributed and got hot all at once. And a lot of them were role players, and then a lot of them were there. You're working back Roman Anthony, and you're working back Trevor Story, and you had guys that just ran out of gas, like, you know, Willier, Sedan. Everybody just kind of ran out of gas, and the offense was putrid. It was really, really bad. So you go into New York against some incredible pitching, and it didn't show up. It's the second straight year they've gone to New York. The offense has been MIA. They left it back in Boston or somewhere else. And unfortunately, you know, that's it doesn't take much against two starting pitchers the caliber of Cam Schlittler and Max Fried.
0: No, that's for sure. And so, yeah, so even if Chad Tracy did not take out the pitchers, you know, would it instead have been, you know, nine to one or 9-0? Is it just, you know, is it 5-0? I mean, the Red Sox, again, still don't win because they don't score any runs, right?
1: Yeah. Right. Now, it's hard to then game that out. I am of the opinion that it had an enormous effect on the game. Yeah, they didn't score runs, but it's a lot easier to score runs or to manufacture runs when you're right in there. It's a one-run game. It's maybe a two-run game. I mean, I will say in game one, when it went from 1-0 to 2-0, it did feel like it was over right there just because they hadn't gotten to Schlittler. They couldn't get him out of the game, so you were going to get the strength of the Yankee bullpen even if you got there. So that didn't really feel great. But game two, no. I mean, when a game gets out of hand, yeah, it's easier to just go up there and say, I've heard that a lot. The offense isn't able to do it. It's just the mentality of going up to the plate 5-0. Like, I can't really affect this game with one swing. So now instead of one swing of the bat gets you tied, you get right back in it, you gather some momentum. It's, you know, one swing of the bat and we've got to string together 5 or 6 more right after it. So no, Chad Tracy, I mean, it was an inexcusable performance from him. I mean, okay, really, truly.
2: Let's listen to it.
3: Was so great during the year, and Sonny was so great during the year. Did you think about extending them a little more to try to capitalize on two pretty good pitchers?
4: Really? No, they're good, yeah. Our bullpen's been great all year, too. So,
0: was that like kind of a slam there, too? Like, he couldn't just accept.
1: By the way,
0: we have a good bullpen.
1: He built up a lot of good tidings.
4: It's a case sometimes of depending on what the score is and how much wiggle room you have. If we were able to put up some runs and maybe have some more breathing room, might be able to do that. But trying to be aggressive and create tough matchups, and it just didn't work out.
1: So the thing that irritated me was on Wednesday, I said this. You want to talk about the Toley move. So you take him out, and there's some merit to that, I understand, but you bring in Eric Miller, a guy who who's been awful. Like, his last five starts, he had a 12.5 ERA, or last five appearances. He'd been awful. He himself had said in interviews post-game, games that he blew, more times than I can remember, I've just got something mechanical wrong that I'm working through, and I can't figure it out. And so to go to him in that situation, to me, was crazy, was just so ridiculous, and it backfired, obviously, and immediately, and in emphatic fashion.
0: Well, that's what I don't understand. I thought this was run by AI or analytics. Wouldn't the computer tell you it's a dumb decision?
1: That's what I don't really understand, is it's this departure of, on the one hand, okay, you know, it's saying this is the thing that you got to do. I'm going to put Eric Miller in because Ben Rice has trouble hitting this very specific pitch. Well, it doesn't matter if he can't throw the pitch.
0: Yeah.
1: You know? So, but then, again, like, game one could maybe be forgiven. It really rankled me. But to come out in game two and make the exact same mistake, to have Sonny Gray, who was pitching even better with fewer pitches at the exact same point in the ball game, come out for the same guy who just blew the game the day before.
0: Yeah. I thought, okay, I mean, even if they were going to go it away, I thought, okay, maybe they'll win game two and, you know, then lose the thing in game three. But still, to go out and do that, and Sonny Gray seemed pretty angry about it.
1: And
0: he wasn't holding
1: with
0: back.
1: Reason. And now you talk about like what the trickle down of that decision, right? Okay, so Sonny, who is trying to figure out if he's coming back next year, if he's opting out and chasing one more ring. That's certainly going to push him out the door. So what is he going to say? Okay, I'm going to come back next year. I'm going to have another best season of my career. I'm going to get to the playoffs and the ball is going to get taken out of my hand? Mm. No, I'm going to go somewhere that wants me, trusts me, and has me, you know, in the mix. You have Wilson Contreras, you know, a de facto leader on this team, after the game saying, yeah, I don't know, we look at analytics way too much, we don't trust players to be players, and, you know, zipping his lips and saying, I won't comment on Sonny Gray being pulled out. That's a problem. Like, that's a problem going into next year. So all of these good feelings that Chad Tracy built are just out the window for one of the more inexplicable managerial decisions that I can remember.
0: All right. You like anybody? Who you're rooting for? Do you like any of these teams at all?
1: You know what's funny is
0: who's left?
1: A lot of teams that I would be rooting for went by the wayside in round one. You know, I've got the connection to the Cubs, so I would have loved to see the Cubs.
0: Yeah.
1: They got rocked.
0: Same thing.
1: Yeah, it's just, that was no good. I like the Phillies a lot. They go by. So the Braves are good. I mean, I'll enjoy rooting for the Braves. We'll get quickly to a position that's just anybody but the Dodgers.
0: Anybody but the Dodgers.
1: ABD. Okay.
0: But no Yankees either.
1: No, that's true. I would still root for the Dodgers to three-peat over the Yankees.
0: Okay. So that would be lovable.
1: Yeah.
0: All right, so we'll see what goes on that. And let's see. So we got the Patriots. Oh, boy. They're going to take on an unbeaten team, Quinn, on Sunday, Bills. What's going on with Drake May now? Is he injured? Is he okay? Or what's going on with that?
1: I think the injury piece of it is curious to me. Tom Brady lived on the injury report for 8 years. Like, you know, he was always, quote-unquote, dealing with the knee after 2008. So I kind of feel, Drake could absolutely be dealing with some lingering shoulder stuff. I don't really think that has anything to do with what's going on. I think it's pretty simple. I don't think he just stinks all of a sudden. I think he's just pressing. I think early in the games, things aren't going his way. And then he's looking around at an incapable receiving core, at an offense that's really struggling to move the ball. He's watching players not make plays for him early in the game, and as the game wears on, he starts pressing, and he starts trying to make plays that aren't there. He starts making throws that aren't there, trying to force balls. So, I mean, it's hard to say how you fix that, though, because, I mean, you know, A.J. Brown's still a couple of weeks away from walking back in the door, and then who knows how quickly he gets up to speed. This offense just has to get all together in better shape quickly here. But, yeah, I mean, Drake's just got to get it. I don't think the injury has much of an effect.
0: Yeah, you don't want to get rid of him right now. And and he gets along okay with Mike Vrabel, right?
1: Yeah, were you enjoying this week?
0: I don't understand what this is all about.
2: Let me just tell you why I'm here. I'm here because Drake was the quarterback. Believe it or not, I had choices to where I wanted to coach.
0: He had choices.
2: Coach here because Drake was the quarterback. So, I don't have really much other to add to that about, you know, a comment that from an unnamed source, but I'll just
1: say this. I don't know if you followed along the saga, okay. Rob, and I don't mean to like shout out a bunch of other places, but
0: no.
1: I just think it's so funny. There's one particular show in this town that does the
0: unnamed sources.
1: Well, no, that does like the sports hot takes. Well,
0: oh, okay.
1: and has a good position. And I don't know if you saw, but Greg Hill has been just in the weeds after this because they reported this.
0: Okay,
1: they said
0: okay,
1: on the show
0: okay.
1: that Mike Vrabel really doesn't like Drake May, and there's some internal issues.
0: Okay,
1: and pretty immediately he comes out and is like, "I mean, that's ridiculous." Everybody and their mother piles on from the Patriots media corps and is like, "That's just." That's so out of left field. It's just not true. And they have been, you
0: uh-oh.
1: Know, it's, oh, yeah.
0: Wow. Wow.
1: Our good friend Wiggy, former Brockton High football coach.
0: Yeah.
1: Really in his feelings.
0: Did he have any unnamed sources? Or?
1: They did. But it's just unnamed, so you can't, you know, you have to take it with a grain of salt.
0: Yeah.
1: Even though they reported it as fact.
0: Okay. That's always the way, isn't it?
1: Yeah, it is the way.
0: Well, Quinn Kelly, you're going to stay here? You're going to be on at 10?
1: Yeah, wait a minute. Yep.
0: Okay. He's going to be in for... Audrey was out today, and then Larry will be in for you because you'll be out at Football Town later, right?
1: That's
0: right.
1: Is
0: that how it's working?
1: Okay. I think that's how it's working.
0: All right, Quinn Kelly.
1: And the Cats in the Cradle and the Silver Spoon.
0: Whew. Good stuff. Quinn, 95.9 WATD, and don't forget to get those text messages in. 781-837-4900. 781-837-4900. All right, let's get the traffic and weather, then we'll have the entertainment report, and we're going to be wrapping up here for the Friday edition of the Morning News. Right now, let's get a check of the roads. We had a vehicle fire earlier, 128 northbound. This was right in the area before 109. The right lane is blocked as they're cleaning it up, and so traffic is back.

0: all the way to 95 in Canton. And now we've got a problem on Route 3 here along the South Shore. A crash reported Route 3 northbound in the area near Union Street in Braintree. Traffic is jamming up there, almost back to Route 18 in Weymouth. Down the Cape, not too bad at the Sagamore and Bourne. We did have a little bit of a slowdown on Route 6 eastbound, a work crew prior to 1:30 in Sandwich. And the expressway is slow from Neponset up towards Andrews Square. Let's get the details now on your weekend weather. And our chief meteorologist is Rob Gilman with the South Shore's most accurate and dependable weather. Rob, take us into the weekend.
1: Yeah, more humidity, making it summer-like. We started in the mid-60s and heading through the mid-70s to the mid-80s, warm to hot, remarkable. Sunshine, some clouds will move in later today with a breeze. And by 3, 4, 5 o'clock, a couple of showers around central Massachusetts, approaching 495 and then 128 into the Boston area by 6, 7, 8 o'clock across the South Shore. Later tonight, some clearing, the low 55. Tomorrow, less humidity, a return of bright sunshine, and much cooler, a high of 68. Sunday, chilly start, sun, clouds will move in later in the day in the mid-60s. Could see a shower around overnight or early Monday, then some sun, breezy, a high of 67. For WATD, I'm meteorologist Rob Gilman.
0: All right, thanks, Rob. And right now, outside our studio in Marshfield, the temperature, we're up to 71 degrees at the weather station, WATD.
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11: 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The film reteams her with her Eternals co-star Salma Hayek. Jolie says she wanted the war drama to take a more nuanced approach to resolving conflict.
12: For any person that's had any level of trauma or conflict, I think it's important to want to go more deeply and not just sit with being right.
13: My name's Vision, and I'm here for the
11: trial. A new Vision Quest trailer is ready for viewing. Paul Bettany reprising his role as the Marvel android Vision, who goes on a search for meaning after his system is rebooted. The series is the conclusion of a trilogy that began with 2021's WandaVision and continued with 2024's Agatha All Along. The two-episode premiere streams October 14th on Disney+. Disney is the parent company of Marvel and ABC News. Wayne Cabot, ABC News.

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1: It's the Friday edition of the South Shore's Morning News. Rob Hackelow with the morning team. And we're going to be wrapping things up, making way for Quinn and for Audrey at 10. And Larry will be in with you at 2. That's your Friday lineup here. A couple of events in history on this second day of October. And then we'll get to some text messages. 1967, it was this day, Thurgood Marshall joined the U.S. Supreme Court as its first African-American justice. He would serve on the bench for 24 years until his retirement in 1991. 1919, President Woodrow Wilson had a serious stroke at the White House that left him paralyzed on his left side, but he was still the president who was really running things, right, at that point? That was 1919. Let's see, 2016 Hall of Famer baseball broadcaster Vin Scully retiring. He was in his 90s, right, Vin Scully? It was 2016, the Hall of Fame broadcaster signed off for the last time, ending 67 years behind the mic for the Dodgers as he called a 7-1 loss to the Giants in San Francisco. Vin Scully. How about that? Again, one of those great baseball announcers. So there you go, Vin Scully. And let's see. He passed away in what, 2022? That was it, at the age of 90. But again, it was 2016 when he retired. How about that, Vin Scully? All right, let's see. Those are some events in history here on this second day of October. All right, let's see who's on the text line. 781-837-4900, 781-837-4900. Scott from Pembroke. Avery Brooks' birthday today. Avery Brooks, who was, of course, Captain Sisko from Star Trek Deep Space Nine. And Scott from Pembroke loved that episode where they did the episode where the Deep Space Nine crew goes back in time and is with the original cast. Trials and Tribulations. That's a good one. Thank you. That's Scott from Pembroke. JB, interesting with all these towns removing flock cameras. Norwell, the latest one. Why is it taking so long for others to do the same? Well, that's up to the communities, I guess, JB. And we mentioned, of course, talking to your select board in town and, you know, make that decision for yourself and decide, you know, hey, you want to be in a town with these flock cameras? You'd have to put some pressure, I guess, on your select board and talk about that. Pete from Hingham said he found money. This was about the guy that found a bag at the ATM that had like $128,000 in it in cash. He returned all the money, every dollar. It ended up being they were servicing the ATM machine, and then the company that was servicing it was supposed to, they had the money in a bag. They were supposed to take it, but they just left it on the ATM machine, and they drove away. Pete from Hingham, I found a wallet in the street once, and it had $450 in it. And I returned it because I know if I didn't, what does he say? This is Pete from Hingham. I found a wallet in the street once. It had $450 in it approximately, and I returned it because I didn't know if he'd get in trouble or what is he saying? I'm not sure what he means there, Pete. But he returned every bit of it. So thank you. Good job, Pete from Hingham. Let's see. We had John from Marshfield checking in, Gray Wolf from Kingston, and also John. Thank you all for the great text messages today. And, of course, have a wonderful weekend. Don't forget, as we talked about, you've got Endless Summer in Hull tomorrow at noon. You've got that wonderful house tour in Kingston going on Sunday of those historic homes. That will be in Kingston from 11 to 4 on Sunday. So have yourself a great weekend. We'll talk to you Monday. Lori, thank you so much in the WATD newsroom. Appreciate it as always. We'll talk to you next week and have yourself a great weekend. Quinn is up next.
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Quinn Kelly in for Audrey Constant. Welcome, welcome, folks. 781-837-4900, the WATD text line, sponsored by AutoShine Auto Body in Abington and Braintree. 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Let me know if there's anything you'd like to hear there. We'll get to all of your requests here this afternoon. We've got a check-in on the weather coming up in just a couple of moments. We'll keep the tunes rolling until then. We've got Vanessa Williams for you now. Philip Phillips on the way. Plenty more this hour here on the South Shore's favorite radio station. 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

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It is a summer-like day today in store for us here on the South Shore. Going to be humid, sun turning to clouds. Your high temperature today going to be about 83 degrees. Should see that sometime in the early afternoon. There is a risk of some rain rolling in late, looking at perhaps a thunder shower even in the evening tonight. Lots of clouds, passing showers throughout the evening into tomorrow. It'll clear up. Tomorrow going to be a beautiful day, just a perfect fall weekend.

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0: 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Quinn Kelly in for Audrey Constant on the Midday Show. 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

0: Steady Swims with Mr. Know-It-All here on 95.9 WATD. Quinn Kelly with you. It is 10:50 here on the South Shore. We've got our chief meteorologist, Rob Gilman, with us here. Let's get a check in on the forecast, Rob.
1: Yeah, more humidity, making it summer-like. We started in the mid-60s and heading through the mid-70s to the mid-80s, warm to hot, remarkable. Sunshine, some clouds will move in later today with a breeze. And by 3, 4, 5 o'clock, a couple of showers around central Massachusetts, approaching 495 and then 128 into the Boston area by 6, 7, 8 o'clock across the South Shore. Later tonight, some clearing, the low 55. Tomorrow, less humidity, a return of bright sunshine, and much cooler, a high of 68. Sunday, chilly start, sun, clouds will move in later in the day in the mid-60s. Could see a shower around overnight or early Monday, then some sun, breezy, a high of 67. For WATD, I'm meteorologist Rob Gilman.
0: Thanks so much, Rob. We're looking at 75 degrees as it continues to heat up here on the South Shore. A beautiful Fall Friday. Quinn Kelly with you. In for Audrey Constant, 10:52 here on the South Shore, and we're back into the music next.
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That's Phil Collins kicking off our 11 o'clock hour here on the Midday Show. Quinn Kelly in for Audrey Constant. How are we doing there, folks? Happy Friday to you. Weekend is upon us. It's a glorious day today. My goodness, that sunshine and bright temperatures already up into the mid-70s. We'll take a full look at the forecast coming up in just a little bit here on the Midday Show. Let me know how you're spending your day. 781-837-4900. I hope at least a few of you are playing hooky and enjoying that nice weather. Always feels like when it rolls in like this in the fall, you got to take advantage. October's here. We know that cold weather is coming very, very soon. You get a day like this? Well, I hope a few of you kicked out and you're enjoying your day. 1110 here on the South Shore. We keep the tunes rolling for you on the Midday Show. We've got Stevie Nicks now coming up. We've got some Kelly Clarkson on the way and plenty more this hour. Yeah.

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1: A jury finding Karen Reed not guilty of second-degree murder today in the death of her Boston police officer boyfriend, but guilty of a lesser charge of drunk driving.
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0: Kelly Clarkson, it's quiet uptown here on 95.9 WATD. Quinn Kelly with you. Let's take a peek at the forecast. As it's a beautiful summer-like day today, a little bit humid as sun is shining brightly here. High temperature for the day going to be about 83 degrees, and we're creeping up in that direction already. Tonight, expect an evening shower to roll in. Should clear up late in the day, but a chance even for maybe some thunder showers later into the evening. Temperatures will drop down into the low 60s overnight and fall into early tomorrow morning. But tomorrow going to be just picture-perfect sun shining. No clouds, 68 degrees your high, a perfect fall Saturday. Sunday not going to be much worse. Some of that rain that we saw in the forecast earlier this week has pushed off, and now looking at temperatures in the mid-60s Sunday. Monday and Tuesday, it'll start to drop back after that, but plenty of sunshine, light cloud cover through early next week, and really no precipitation in the forecast right now. Here we are, 1121 on the South Shore, 77 degrees outside of Broadcast House here in Marshfield. That's a look at your weather. We jump back into the music. 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
1: 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War in the Ukraine and the Middle East. 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

0: Tim Kelly with you here, 95.9 WATD. Let's get a quick check-in on the traffic report. As we look out to the roadways, Route 3 southbound largely looking pretty good. We've got a little bit of traffic out there. Braintree split down to the Derby Street shops. Past that, everything looks good. No issues coming back the other way. The expressway, you've got traffic in both directions. 5-minute delays on the northbound side, Granite Ave to Southampton Street. A little bit slow on the southbound side from Mass Ave to Freeport Street. Rest of your major roadways looking good around the South Shore as everything appears to be in order right now. I'm Quinn Kelly. That is your traffic report. Let's take a look now at the midday report as we've got Dan McCready standing by to preview what's to come here on the midday report.
1: Well, thank you so much, Quinn, and we've got a lot for you coming up on the midday report. Norwell is discontinuing the use of Flock cameras. We'll tell you a little bit more about that. Marshfield takes a look at the budgets and an event this weekend observing the Irish famine. We'll have all that for you, plus sports, weather, and a look at Wall.

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the Doobie Brothers here, 95.9 WATD. Quinn Kelly with you. In on the midday show for Andre Constant, keeping things rolling along this morning. We've got plenty more music to come this hour. 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We're going to check in with our chief meteorologist, Rob Gilman, coming up in just a short while as well. Right now it's Madonna.

0: That's the Backstreet Boys with Bottle Up here on 95.9 WATD. Quinn Kelly with you. Let's get a check-in on the forecast with our chief meteorologist, Rob Gilman.
1: Yeah, more humidity making it summer-like. We started in the mid-60s and heading through the mid-70s to the mid-80s, warm to hot, remarkable. Sunshine, some clouds will move in later today with a breeze. And by 3, 4, 5 o'clock, a couple of showers around central Massachusetts, approaching 495 and then 128 into the Boston area by 6, 7, 8 o'clock across the South Shore. Later tonight, some clearing, the low 55. Tomorrow, less humidity, a return of bright sunshine, and much cooler, a high of 68. Sunday, chilly start, sun, clouds will move in later in the day in the mid-60s. Could see a shower around overnight or early Monday, then some sun, breezy, high of 67. For WATD, I'm meteorologist Rob Gilman.
0: Thanks so much, Rob. We're looking at 77 degrees outside a broadcast house here in Marshfield. It is 11:51 on the South Shore, and that's a look at your weather. We're right back into the music next.
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Little Eddie Rabbit for you here, 95.9 WATD. We're coming up, heading towards noon. We've got our midday report on the way very shortly here. We'll get you to that in just a moment. We're going to have Dan McCready and more, plenty of guests upcoming here on the midday report. That's all on your way in just a short while here. We've got plenty more to come this midday, too. 781-837-4900. 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Get your requests in there, and we'll get to them all here on the midday. Quinn Kelly in for Audrey Constant. We've got a little Glenn Campbell closing out this hour here, 95.9 WATD.

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1: ABC News, I'm Sherry Preston. New York Governor Kathy Hochul opening a formal investigation into allegations of rape at Cornell University.
2: No institution gets to protect its reputation at the expense of a young person seeking justice. No public official gets to look the other way when the system breaks down and fails our young people.
1: The young woman involved says she told Cornell police she believed she had been raped by several men at a frat party 2 years ago. No charges were ever filed. She's now suing the school. President Trump announcing that the group of seven industrial nations have agreed to release 100 million barrels of oil, starting with sustainable amounts of diesel, as prices remain high amid the war with Iran. The Labor Department reporting U.S. employers added 29,000 jobs in September, well below the 90,000 economists had been expecting. Stocks have been rising following the jobs report. It cooled worries that a potentially hot U.S. economy could make inflation worse. This is ABC News. Defense Secretary Pete Hegseth has created a new Office of Religious Affairs that will offer, in his words, first-class religious support for members of the military and others at the Pentagon. Those who show up will report directly to him. First, Wendy's putting out a six-song album. Now Chili's is offering its own clothes.
3: Could Chili's red pepper logo be the new Izod alligator? The restaurant chain is out with a clothing line called the Suburban Collection. The rugby shirts, hoodies, jerseys, and ball caps have gone on sale on the Chili's website.
1: ABC's Jim Ryan. A St. Louis man who spent decades wondering about his biological roots was recently reunited with his birth parents and discovered his father is five-time Grammy Award winner Michael McDonald. Michael Gosling was placed up for adoption as an infant after his biological parents conceived him when they were only 14. The discovery through a DNA testing site also made the Doobie brother, Michael McDonald, a grandfather. I'm Sherry Preston, ABC News.
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5: 77 degrees outside of our South Shore studios at 12:02. Good afternoon. I'm Dan McCready, and this is the WATD Midday Report with local news, traffic, weather, and sports, plus a look at Wall Street. 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Well, an event taking place this weekend will be sending Special Olympics supporters over the edge. And joining us this morning with a preview and an explanation is Lenny Koppenrath. Good afternoon. Thank you so much for joining us.
6: I'm hearing the spur of the moment news for you, Dan. Glad that you could take us in today. Appreciate it.
5: Well, we're happy to support this. But for those who are maybe not familiar, haven't heard our

0: previous coverage on this. Tell us exactly what's going to be happening tomorrow.
1: Tomorrow, myself and the whole team of Emily's Edges and probably 100 other people will be rappelling down the side of the Hyatt Regency, 24 stories in Boston, for the benefit of the Special Olympics.
0: And so you're going to be rappelling down the entire building? Is that what's going
1: to
0: happen there?
1: Yes. We go to the rooftop, and in the conjunction with a Canadian company that puts this stuff together, and the Boston Fire Department, we get rigged up, and we rappel down the side of the Hyatt Regency. And we've been doing this since 2011. It's been a spectacular event for the Special Olympics, and we've raised over $250,000 from Emily's Edgers and over $1 million with the whole project, the event itself.
0: Now, since we mentioned fundraising, what is your fundraising goal for tomorrow's event?
1: Well, I don't have a goal per se. We just keep is as high as we can get. But here we got a new project. Now, 11 years ago, Ed Perry helped us and WATD helped us, and we auctioned off a snowbank at Hanover Mall for the benefit of the Special Olympics. It was a great event. Now, I'm going to do things a little bit different today. I'm donating a pair of Bruins tickets, and what we're doing every year, if you go to overtheedgeboston.com, overtheedgeboston.com, all one word, don't forget the double E in the middle, overtheedgeboston.com, and go for donations, go to the team page, and there'll be an explanation, but I'm going to give you a little explanation here. Go to donate to anybody on the team, $25 or more, and you can make a guess as to what my costume will be. Now, every year I go in a costume, and that costume impairs my sight, my hearing, and my mobility. And I do this because I can. I have to rely on the people, and I have to rely on the equipment, not unlike Special Olympians do on a daily basis with you and I. So you guess my – nobody knows. There's maybe five people on the face of the earth that know the costume that I'm wearing tomorrow. And it's none of them are family members. None of them are related to me. But these are the people that have helped me put this together. And I've got a costume that'll be revealed tomorrow morning and when I get to the Hyatt Regency tomorrow.
0: Okay, so just to be clear on this, people are going to go to the website and they're going to state what their guess is on your webpage. Is that the way it's going to work?
1: You make a donation, go to the site, and there's an add a message. So you make your donation. For every $25 you donate, you'll be able to make another guess. And I'm going to donate good Bruins tickets that are my seats to go watch the Bruins play at Boston Garden.
0: All right, and of course you came in Bruins apparel today to support.
1: Yes, yeah. I apparently we knew what to wear today, Dan, because you have the very similar shirt on.
0: A psychic memo there. That's
1: it's
0: what
1: unbelievable.
0: We have.
1: So, yeah, with the end of the Red Sox debacle, but we're not shade this with any grief. We're going to be happy about the Bruins start and the Special Olympics. This is going to be a great event. Emily's Edges has been the top team since the inception of this in 2011, and we see no reason for it not to continue. So go to overtheedgeboston.com, go to the donation to Emily's Edges page, and you can find the directions. You can leave a message, add the message of what your guess is, one guess, and this is going to run till 6 o'clock tomorrow morning. So anybody you know that's on there, you got a guess, go ahead and look and make a guess. One guess per donation. And the first guest, there'll be time stamped. There's a lady named Stephanie Esposito who kind of runs this thing. She's forgotten more about computers and all this geeky stuff than I'll ever know. And she's setting it up so she'll be able to get the time stamp for the minute as to who was first to get the guess, if the correct guess is ever made. No one's gotten it yet. But we'll see what happens. Somebody, they say there's a first for everything. This might be it. So you could guess what my costume will be and win the tickets.
0: Now, why is this such an important cause for people to contribute it to, in your own words?
1: If you go through life today, there's things you can do. There's things that your family can do, your friends can do, that some Special Olympians can't do. Special Olympians aren't out there advocating for themselves, but I'd be willing to bet that everybody within the radio audience here knows a Special Olympian somewhere, in their workplace, in their neighborhood, in the schools. There's a Special Olympian somewhere in their life that maybe they're not aware of. And you see, these Special Olympians don't advocate for themselves. They want to go out and have fun. They're not raising flags and doing stuff that we've got people. That's what our job is to do for them. And it's been created back decades ago, and it's our job to continue that forward. And it was impressed upon me a long time ago, long before I had a Special Olympian under my roof. This was impressed upon me back

0: 40 years ago, and it was a wonderful experience that I enjoyed interacting with the Special Olympians, putting medals on their chest as they finish their events. It's a wonderful thing to do. And those of you that are out there that are coaches or want to be coaches, there's always a place for a coach in a Special Olympian atmosphere. Softball, soccer, track and field, everything.
1: All right. So once again, just quickly, the website and the date and time of the event tomorrow.
0: The event is tomorrow morning. Our team, Emily's Edges, are the first to register at 8:30. We'll be launching off at 9 o'clock. Launching is probably the wrong word. We'll be start our rappelling at 9 o'clock, and that's tomorrow morning in Boston. The site, OverTheEdgeBoston.com. OverTheEdgeBoston.com. I suggest you write it out first and make sure that when you type it in, look for the double E in the middle, because my fat fingers always hit the wrong letter at the double E. And if you write it out, you put that little squiggly red line says you spelled something wrong. So OverTheEdgeBoston.com. It's one word. And when you go down, you'll see somebody in a costume in the photographs on the first page. You'll have an idea what you're looking at.
1: All righty. Well, we're going to have to leave it right there, but thank you so much for speaking with us, and good luck tomorrow.
0: Thanks for having me. I appreciate it, and guess away, people.
1: All righty. Traffic is next.
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1: Chime now for a look at the traffic, and here's Quinn Kelly.
3: Thanks very much, Dan. We start here on Route 3 southbound side. We're not dealing with too much traffic right now. You've got some slight delays from the Braintree split down to about Derby Street. No issues beyond that, and the ride on the northbound side looks good the whole way through. Checking in on the ride on the expressway, northbound heavy right now. From Granite Ave to Southampton Street, you've got a 5-minute delay, and then another 5 on your drive Mass Pike into the O'Neill Tunnel. Southbound side, minor delay is 7 Hill to Freeport Street. That's really all you'll contend with. 93, not dealing with any issues in either direction. 24 looks pretty good. You've got slight slowdowns as you approach Route 27 on the southbound side. No issues northbound, and 95, 495, all looking good in both directions. I'm Quinn Kelly. That is your traffic report. Back to you, Dan.
1: Thank you so much, Quinn. Well, we're now going to turn things over to Lori Kirby, who's in studio with State Representative candidate David Golden. Lori.
4: And Dan, thank you so much. Republican David Golden is running for election. He's running for election to the Massachusetts House of Representatives to represent the 1st Plymouth District. He is on the ballot in the general election come November 3rd, which is fast approaching. He advanced from the Republican primary on September 1st, 2026, as you heard live here on WATD. Of course, Golden is hoping to unseat the incumbent Democrat Michelle Badger. And David Golden joins me now live in a series of conversations we've been having with all of the candidates. Nice to have you here.
5: Good afternoon, Lori. Thanks for having me.
4: All right. For the newly initiated, why should people vote for David Golden?
5: Well, I think one of the main things that we need to look at in this election is that the Massachusetts legislature for decades has been a uniparty. It's been a single party that's only interested in, I think, special interests. They spend a lot more time dealing with culture war issues, items that don't really matter to the average taxpayer, fighting against things that people have voted for in mass numbers, rather than doing what I think is more important, which is focusing on the affordability crisis in Massachusetts.
4: And how would you solve that, or at least mitigate it?
5: Yeah, well, I'll be one man up there on Beacon Hill, so hopefully I'll find some colleagues who will join me in this battle. But I think the most important things that we can focus on are limiting red tape, making sure that we defend Proposition 2.5, which is under assault from politicians at every level of government, from town meeting members to selectmen to mayors, all the way up to the legislature. In fact, I think we should strengthen 2.5 rather than strip it apart. We should be looking at places like Texas and Florida, where they have huge homestead exemptions for folks paying taxes, and also a limitation not just on what can be raised total in taxes, but also on what can be raised from individual taxpayers. Those would be some of the things that I would look at. I also want to make sure that we're addressing the crisis that everyone is facing with their utility bills right now. Utilities are skyrocketing. We're about to enter the cold season, and I know that people are going to be mindful of their bills. And so, one of the things that I want to do if I'm elected to represent Plymouth in the state house is I want to remove the DPU from the equation. I want to strip that down and make the state representatives directly responsible for approving any requests that our utility companies have for raising rates.
4: Interesting proposal. All right. Tell us about you. I mean, we know what you want to do. Why should we have faith that David Golden can pull it off?
5: Yeah, well, I'm a relationship person. I've spent most of my adult career working in industries that really focus on building relationships with people.
4: So like what?
5: I started in higher education as soon as I graduated from Merrimack College. I worked at Stonehill College, Mount Ida College, and then I went back to Merrimack to work for 6 years and eventually became the director of residence life there. I transitioned from that to work in municipal government. I was a contract assessor working in three towns in Massachusetts and coordinating some state-level activity for my firm with the Department of Revenue. And since then, I've been working as a New England sales lead for a municipal vendor that focuses on valuation of property. So I'm out there all the time working with people. And in my private life, in my free time, which is not much, I spent a lot of time working on town level issues. So I served on the Charter Review Committee. I was the chair of that.
4: Manomet?
5: I was on the Manomet Village Steering Committee. I've been a selectman for the last 2.5 years, town meeting member. So I'd give a lot back to the community.
4: Feeling confident?
5: I do, yeah. I think that this race is going to come down to a series of ideas. I think that people are really interested in seeing the legislative audit go through, and not just the stripped down version that the legislature passed, but one that is truly encumbered by the wishes of leadership, one that allows for judicial oversight if there are any battles between the auditor and the legislature, and then again, just affordability. That's what everyone cares about right now.
4: You've been listening to Republican David Golden. I'm Laurie Kirby. Back to you guys.
1: Thank you so much, Laurie. A hearing is underway after a federal judge denies the motion for Matthew Farwell's defense team to move the former Stoughton police detective's high-profile murder trial out of Massachusetts. Farwell is accused of killing Sandra Birchmore in 2021 and staging her death to look like a suicide after allegedly having a relationship with her when she was a minor. She later became pregnant and named Farwell as the father. Sandra Birchmore was found dead in her Canton apartment in February of 2021. Farwell now faces a charge of killing a witness or a victim and faces life in prison if convicted. Jury selection begins next week. Both the Birchmore and Karen Reed case raised questions about the integrity of the investigations overseen by Norfolk County District Attorney Michael Morrissey and the state police assigned to his office. Morrissey is not running for re-election amid the backlash from those cases. The winners of the September primary, Jonah Perkins and Joe Pagliaruro, are facing off on November 3rd. The judge in the Lindsay Clancy murder case denied a defense motion yesterday to find her not guilty. Clancy's attorney, Kevin Reddington, argued before Judge William Sullivan on Tuesday that prosecutors had not offered any proof that Clancy had killed her three young children. Prosecutors countered there was plenty of evidence, calling Reddington's claim laughable. During the trial, Reddington didn't dispute that Clancy strangled the children at the family's Duxbury home in 2023. Instead, the defense sought to persuade the jury that the 36-year-old former labor and delivery nurse was not criminally responsible because of postpartum psychosis. The trial ended in a hung jury on September 4th. In his ruling yesterday, Judge William Sullivan noted that for the purposes of his decision, he was required to analyze the evidence in the light most favorable to prosecutors, and that it was up to the jury, not the judge, to decide whether to believe expert witnesses for the defense who testified that Clancy was not responsible for her actions because of mental illness. Sullivan wrote that there was evidence introduced, both physical and circumstantial, that would permit a rational tier of fact to find beyond a reasonable doubt the elements of the charge of murder. An Abington woman has been indicted by a Plymouth County grand jury for abusing her two-month-old child. 34-year-old Jillian Timmons was indicted on two counts of assault and battery on a child, causing serious bodily injury, and one count of reckless endangerment of a child. Plymouth County District Attorney Tim Cruz says that Timmons was charged following a two-week investigation by state and Abington police. Authorities say that on July 17th, a mandated reporter at South Shore Hospital contacted police about suspected physical abuse of Timmons' daughter after she brought her to the hospital for treatment. As a result of the investigation, detectives obtained an arrest warrant for Timmons, and she was taken into custody. Timmons will be arraigned in Brockton Superior Court at a later date. The town of Norwell has removed its two Flock cameras. WATD's Christian Maitrey has more.
6: Norwell has become one of the latest towns in the state to remove its Flock cameras. On September 30th, Norwell Police Chief Edward Lee issued an announcement stating that he decided to discontinue the department's use of the automatic license plate readers due to feedback from residents. Deputy Chief John McDevitt spoke to the select board that evening about the department's decision and feedback that the department received from residents.
7: They were concerned with all the other news coming out across the nation about tracking and privacy concerns and misuse of the technology in general.
6: McDevitt spoke on the importance of the public's participation in conversations surrounding policing and these Flock cameras.
7: Yeah, we were lucky enough to work in the town of Norwell, where the police department has tremendous support by the residents. We essentially have to allow the police, the residents, to set the agenda for policing in a lot of cases.
6: McDevitt told the select board members that the department wanted to reserve the right to reopen the discussion about Flock cameras if laws and public opinion surrounding the devices change in the future. McDevitt said that Norwell's two cameras have been covered up and are no longer transmitting data. The police department announced that it will work with Flock Safety to coordinate the removal of the cameras from their spots. Reporting from Norwell, Christian Maitrey, WATD News.
1: A man has been arrested in a federal case alleging he cyber-stalked conservative podcaster and former Trump administration official Katie Miller. Authorities say that 41-year-old John Anthony Proya III contacted Miller at least 40 times over the course of several weeks, sometimes leaving disturbing voicemails and text messages about her and her husband Stephen Miller, who serves as the White House Deputy Chief of Staff. Prosecutors say he also sent messages to her parents' phones. The investigation contributed to upheaval inside the FBI's Washington field office, where two top counterterrorism supervisors were recently reassigned by the office's leader, in part because of dissatisfaction over the handling of the Miller probe. The Marshfield Select Board and School Committee held a joint meeting to discuss the town and school district's financial situation. Preliminary numbers presented by Town Administrator Ted Langell showed that the town would face a $2.7 million shortfall in fiscal year 2028 if the tax levy were to only increase by the maximum 2.5% under the law. Select Board Chair Rick Smith said that rising fixed costs are eating into the town's budget.
8: We have rising health care, rising pension, rising transportation, rising energy costs, et cetera, et cetera. You add all of those up and they're going higher than inflation, and your tax base can only increase by 2.5%. It's an obvious mismatch, right?
1: Smith said that the select board will be exploring raising fees for licenses and permits for businesses to help offset some of those costs.
8: Cost recovery in the terms of fees is recognizing that if we haven't raised the fee on a particular permit in 10 years, how is it that a business isn't realizing that increase in their cost, but yet our residents are seeing year after year their taxes go up? Bringing us in line with what surrounding towns are charging is something that's absolutely responsible, and we owe it to our residents.
1: The Marshfield Public School District had to reduce its staff this year after a $7 million budget override failed to pass the in-town election last September. School Committee Chair Sean Costello said that the district may even face more cuts if the town's financial situation does not improve.
9: I can tell you now that there will be more significant cuts if something doesn't change, and that's the unfortunate reality of, you know, the world that we're living in right now. This is not something that's unique to Marshfield. I think it's pretty well documented that so many communities across Massachusetts are going through this. We'll be advocating with our legislators to see if there's ways that the state can help fix that.
1: It's still very early in the budgeting process for Marshfield, and numbers presented by Town Administrator Ted Langell don't factor in energy credits that the town receives from its use of solar arrays for power. The Select Board will meet next on October 5th at 5:30 p.m. The Hog Island Bridge in Hull will be the site of a wreath ceremony for Gold Star families and those lost at sea, as Veterans Voice co-host Craig Wolf explains.
10: We do two things.

0: lives who have lost family members to Agent Orange. So we read all the names, and we just try and remember the good times. And then when they fire a volley, everybody places a wreath or a flower into the water from the boats. And we have the Coast Guard and the Harbor Master and the fire boats and the police boats, and everyone just blows their horn. They all drive by, and we just kind of have a moment of silence after that for everyone that's passed. And then what any good American family would do is we go right to the Saltwater Club and eat, drink, and be merry. There's a free picnic there for everybody.
1: Those interested in attending the Hull Wreath Ceremony are asked to arrive at 11 a.m. at the Town Pier at 3 Fitzpatrick Way in Hull. They will then head over to the Hog Island Bridge, where the ceremony will begin at noon. Please RSVP to Craig Wolf by calling or texting 781-771-6416 or by emailing 89EDGE, that's 89EDGE, at comcast.net. The South Shore is claiming its place in the Global Irish Famine Way. The Global Irish Famine Way is a growing cultural heritage organization linking important locations in the history of the Irish diaspora with Ireland and each other. And the bronze shoes of the Global Irish Famine Way are coming to the South Shore Irish Heritage Trail. They represent the Irish who died during the Great Hunger, including 100 on board a ship that was lost off the coast of Cohasset in a storm. They were among the 1 million Irish forced to leave their home. Another million Irish died. Greg Shanahan of the South Shore is the South Shore Irish Heritage Trail president.
2: This Saturday, we're going to be having an event over at the Plymouth Quarries, 410 Whiting Street, and hanging from 6 to 9, to unveil the actual bronze shoe memorial, which was constructed in Hingham with granite from Canada, which is actually sourced from a old railroad embankment and carved into the bronze shoe memorial. So we're really, really excited about that. The Forbes School is going to be there. There's going to be traditional Irish music, some people you might recognize if you ever attend the Irish music over in the Snug in Hingham. So we're really excited.
1: The bronze shoes will be placed alongside the Hingham granite that will become the monument to educate and inspire generations to come. Taking a look at sports, the Bruins start a two-game road trip tonight. First, they'll be in Canada to face the Winnipeg Jets at 8 p.m., and then tomorrow night, they'll be in Minnesota to face the Wild at 8 p.m. The 1-2 Patriots are on the road this Sunday as they battle the undefeated 3-0 Buffalo Bills at 1 o'clock. The Boston Legacy head to Portland to face the Thorns tomorrow night at 8:45. High school football tonight on WATD. We'll see Cohasset taking on Randolph at 6 o'clock. And then tomorrow it's Quincy versus New Bedford at 5. And you can catch all the action right here on 95.9 WATD. South Shore weather with meteorologist Rob Gilman next on WATD. 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
4: As promised, remarkably warm to hot, a summer-like afternoon. Sunshine, some clouds will be on the increase with a gusty breeze at times. The high, 83, just away from Buzzards Bay and parts of the Cape, with that southwesterly wind going into the late afternoon. And by this evening, after 6-7 o'clock here on the South Shore, a shower or two passing, then late tonight, some clearing, a low of 55. Tomorrow, much cooler. Canadian air arrives with sunshine returning.

0: much less humidity, the high 68. Sunday, a chilly start, sun followed by clouds, a high of 64. It can be a shower on overnight into early Monday before some sun, breezy, the high 67. For the WATD Midday Report, I'm meteorologist Rob Gilman.
1: 78 degrees at the weather station, WATD. 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
1: Stocks are rising near their record after the latest jobs report cooled worries that a potentially hot U.S. economy could make inflation worse. The S&P 500 climbed 0.7 of a percentage point and pulled within 1% of its all-time high. The Dow Jones Industrial Average added 164 points, and the Nasdaq Composite rose 1.2%. They got a boost after a report showed U.S. employers slowed their hiring last month. That calmed concerns about a potentially hot U.S. economy, worrying inflation. And traders paired bets that the Federal Reserve will hike interest rates later this month. Treasury yields initially fell sharply before paring their losses. The Dow Jones Industrial Average up 162 points at 51,106. The Nasdaq is up 316 points at 27,188. And the S&P 500 up 53 points to 7,721. 78 degrees at the weather station, WATD. You have been listening to the WATD Midday Report. I'm Dan McCready on behalf of the entire WATD News team. Thank you so much for listening. 12:31, and now back to Quinn Kelly right here on 95.9 WATD.
5: How you doing today, Dan?
1: Yeah, so far so good.
5: Yeah?
1: Yeah.
5: You got a chance to soak up any sun this morning?
1: A little bit, a little bit.
5: Good. It's just peachy keen out there, Dan.
1: It really is.
5: You got lucky. It's a very nice day.
1: Yeah, although I got to say, though, like, not that I'm complaining about lovely weather. I don't want to sound like I'm being that guy.
5: Uh-huh.
1: But here's the thing. It's like, I'm one of these people, when it's your season, it's your season.
5: Yeah.
1: And I thought we were into fall.
5: Okay.
1: And now it's like 70?
5: Yeah, 70, 78.
1: 78, we're close to 80.
5: We're close to 80. I think we're going to hit it today.
1: Yeah, that's not, no, it's like we're in fall now.
5: Interesting.
1: We're supposed to have fall, crisp, cool fall weather, and then we get this. I've already brought down, like, all, like, the polo shirts and shorts and whatnot. They're all being boxed away.
5: Okay.
1: And so now this happens.
5: You do the full season turnover?
1: Oh, yeah.
5: Yeah.
1: I
5: do like a half season turnover.
1: And that's probably a smart thing to do.
5: Yeah. I like to leave some things out, give some options just for the stray day like this, you know, but I haven't quite gotten the sweaters out of their hiding spot just yet, but I am content not to do that. You know, you said not to complain about the weather, but let me complain about the weather. You are bemoaning a nice day here, Dan. And I think that's a little bit unforgivable, I got to tell you.
1: Well, here's the thing. It's like, you know what? This is where we're getting to what they call jacket at work weather. You ever heard that term for fall?
5: Yeah.
1: Well, this is just, forget the jacket. This is, now I have to go down into storage and dig it out. Now, fortunately, I am a person, Quinn, who's still physically capable of doing all these things without problems. But apparently, you think that for some of our listeners who might have a harder time with that, that's perfectly okay because you planned ahead, Quinn Kelly, and you've got a nice day. So to heck with everyone else.
5: To heck with everybody else. That's right. If your biggest complaint today is having to unswitch your seasonal switch, then I think that's not too bad a day. All right, Dan, we'll check in with you later this afternoon.
1: All righty.
5: I'll see you then. All right, we're going to get back into the music in just a few moments here. 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Quinn Kelly in on the midday for Audrey Constant.
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Diana Ross, I'm coming out here, 95.9 WATD. Quinn Kelly in for Audrey Constant on the Midday Show, 781-837-4900. If there's anything you'd like to hear, we'll get it in there for you. I'm in till 2. Larry Nelson jumps in. Then we've got high school football coming up tonight on 95.9 WATD. I'll be with you live from Randolph as we get things going. 6 o'clock start time, Randolph and Cohasset tonight. Back into the music here. We've got to check in on the forecast with our chief meteorologist, Rob Gilman, coming up shortly.

0: his latest, I Just Might, here on 95.9 WATD. Quinn Kelly with you. Let's get a check-in on our weather with our chief meteorologist, Rob Gilman, standing by. Rob, how's it looking out there?
1: Yeah, more humidity, making it summer-like. We started in the mid-60s and heading through the mid-70s to the mid-80s, warm to hot, remarkable. Sunshine, some clouds will move in later today with a breeze. And by 3, 4, 5 o'clock, a couple of showers around central Massachusetts, approaching 495 and then 128 into the Boston area by 6, 7, 8 o'clock across the South Shore. Later tonight, some clearing, the low 55. Tomorrow, less humidity, a return of bright sunshine, and much cooler, a high of 68. Sunday, chilly start, sun, clouds will move in later in the day in the mid-60s. Could see a shower around overnight or early Monday, then some sun, breezy, high of 67. For WATD, I'm meteorologist Rob Gilman.
0: Thanks so much, Rob. We are officially up to 80 degrees outside of Broadcast House here in Marshfield. Sun shining across the South Shore, 1252. That's a look at your forecast. We're right back into the music as we head towards our final hour together on the Midday Show. 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

Sooty and the Blowfish, hold my hand here on 95.9 WATD. Quinn Kelly with you, in for Audrey Constant on the midday show. We got a fun afternoon ahead. Larry Nelson going to jump in at 2 o'clock, and he'll take you right down to kickoff in our South Shore Game of the Week. Special

6 o'clock start time, so we'll have our 6 o'clock news about 5:45 tonight, and then that takes you into our Gamecast South Shore Game of the Week in Randolph this evening, as the Randolph Blue Devils take on the Cohasset Skippers. We'll be on the call for you. They are going to be a really fun night ahead. So Larry will have you in the afternoon show taking you right up to it. That's not it for the weekend either. We've got Quincy on tap tomorrow, 5 o'clock start time from Veterans. It's a high school Saturday as they take on New Bedford, closing out our triple billing weekend. 781-837-4900, the WATD text line, sponsored by Auto Shine Auto Body in Abington and Braintree. That's where you can get your requests in, and this one's coming off the request line. We've got Honky Tonk Woman here, the Rolling Stones, 95.9 WATD. Quinn Kelly with you till 2 o'clock. Line up those requests. We'll get them in this hour.

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Be a WATD road reporter and call the traffic tip line at 781-837-4900. That's 781-837-4900. 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

0: Sarah Bareilles, King of Anything, here on 95.9 WATD. Quinn Kelly with you on the Midday Report. Before we take a check-in on the weather, do want to let you know that there is an accident out on Route 3 northbound right now at Derby Street that is causing delays stretching back just prior to 228. It's going to be a slow ride there up on the northbound side, and you're seeing traffic on the southbound side in that same area making your approach to Derby Street. All right, let's get back out to the roads. I'm sorry. Let's get a check in on the traffic report as we look at a beautiful day ahead. Temperatures already nearing in on their daily high, expecting it to be about 83 degrees at top temp today. Going to see some late afternoon, evening showers rolling in, maybe even a little thunder coming with it tonight. Overnight temperatures will get down into the mid-50s, no lower than that, though. Tomorrow, picture-perfect day on the way. Very little clouds in the sky. Sunshine, 68 degrees, your high tomorrow. Should be just an absolute peach of a day, and it's going to linger with some nice weather through early next week. Sunday, clouds will roll in. Temperature's going to dip a bit, but still linger in the mid-60s. Same story on Monday. Things will cool down Tuesday and Wednesday. Going to get a little bit breezy towards the middle of the week, but no precipitation in the forecast throughout the rest of next week, as temperature is going to hang around right in the 60s all the way through Thursday and Friday. Right now, outside of Broadcast House here in Marshfield, it is 81 degrees. Humidity a little bit high, but sun shining, a perfect day here on the South Shore. I'm Quinn Kelly. That is a check-in on your forecast. 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
1: 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There are hills, market highs, then valleys, market lows. 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

Little John Paul Young with Love Is in the Air here on 95.9 WATD. Quinn Kelly with you all afternoon here. Well, not all afternoon, just until 2. Got about a half an hour left here, so we're going to keep your requests rolling along. We've got another one coming up for you here. Here's Grace Potter on 95.9 WATD. It is Stars on the South Shore's favorite radio station. Quinn Kelly in for Audrey Constant here on the Midday Show. Barry Nelson coming your way next.

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1: That's Train with Yellow Dress here on 95.9 WATD. Quinn Kelly in for Andre Constant here on the Midday Show. We've also got our good friend John Shea, who's got your local artist for the day. John?
2: Thank you. Happy Friday. 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Her name is April Cushman, nominated this year for Act of the Year, Album of the Year, Performer of the Year, Country Act of the Year, and Song of the Year for this track. Featuring Shannon Clark, it's called Wild, 95.9 WATD. We chase the sun.

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0: There's Al Langley with Be Her here on 95.9 WATD. Quick Kelly with you. Before we get on over to our chief meteorologist, Rob Gillen, to take a spin through the updated look at the forecast, let's quickly head out to the roads. I want to just update you. That accident that we saw nearby Derby Street on the northbound side has been cleared away, so no issues on Route 3 northbound. You are slow still, though, approaching Derby Street on the southbound side. And the expressway is really, really heavy right now, particularly on the northbound side. At the outset, Braintree split to Freeport Street, about a 15-minute delay, and then 15 minutes of stop-and-go traffic on the southbound side as you make your way coming out of the tunnel. Your other major roadways across the South Shore all looking good at this hour. Minor delays. We'll have more robust traffic reports coming up for you a little bit later on this afternoon. But folks out and about enjoying this beautiful weather. And let's hear more about that beautiful weather. We've got our chief meteorologist, Rob Gillen, standing by. And Rob's got an updated look at the forecast for you. Welcome in, Rob.
1: A remarkable afternoon here in very early October. Summer-like, some humidity, now really warm to hot. Sunshine, a few clouds around with that breeze. Into the mid-80s, now it'll be quite a bit cooler near Buzzards Bay and parts of the Cape this afternoon with that southwesterly wind at times. By this evening, a couple of showers approaching, especially around 7, 8, 9 o'clock. And then later tonight, some clearing, the low 55. More like autumn tomorrow, real nice weekend. Sunshine, much less humidity, cooler, the high 68. Sunday, sun followed by clouds in the mid-60s. Monday, there can be a shower early on, and then some sun, breezy, high of 67. For WATD, I'm meteorologist Rob Gillen.
0: Thanks so much, Rob. We're looking at 82 degrees outside of Broadcast House here in Marshfield at 150 on the South Shore. That's a look at the weather. And we're back into the music, closing up the midday show next.
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5: Hello, this is Duncan Gray of Eldred's Auctioneers and Appraisers and host of the Eldred's Antique Hour. 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

That's the Manhattans. And this is Quinn Kelly with you here, 95.9 WATD, saying goodbye, but not for long. Larry Nelson going to jump in. He'll have you at 2 o'clock, take you through the afternoon show in my stead today. I'm heading out. We've got high school football tonight on 95.9 WATD, Randolph and Cohasset. 6 o'clock kickoff. We'll take you right out of the 6 o'clock news, which is going to air a little bit early tonight at 5:45. So we'll have the newscast into kickoff. Randolph and Cohasset, our South Shore game of the week. And that won't be the last of me. I got you again at 5 on Saturday for more high school football, Quincy and New Bedford. Until then, folks, you have a wonderful weekend. Enjoy that beautiful weather today and throughout the weekend. And we'll see you next time here, 95.9 WATD, County Crows. Taking us into the afternoon.

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as Wham getting us into the weekend here. It is a Friday. It's 2:05. And look at that. It's like a summer day outside. It's 82 degrees out there this afternoon. 2:05 in the afternoon on the first Friday of October. Yeah, that's what it is. It's October already. Wow, look at that. Headed right into fall. Have you seen the foliage on Route 3? It's already peaking.

Larry Estevan with us on WATD. Larry, filling out the rest of your Friday afternoon towards the evening. We've got high school football coming your way. The WATD text line's up and running, 781-837-4900. 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Yvonne Elman, hey.

Working from home? Stay connected to what's happening on the South Shore by listening to WATD on your smart speaker device. Just say, play WATD.

0: Taylor Swift in style with us on WATD. Larry with you all the way to 6 o'clock in high school football. Early tonight, Cohasset and Randolph. That'll be at 6 o'clock here on WATD. So that'll make the 6 o'clock news come in before 6 o'clock. So we have another newscast in the 5 o'clock hour today. So write that down with your pencil there because, hey, everything changes. This like the weather. And we've got these beautiful temperatures today. 83 for your high, 82 outside our studio right now. But a cold front is going to come on down right across New York and bring some increasing clouds at a risk of a shower and gusty thunderstorms, mainly after 3 o'clock. And then some high pressure is going to come in over the weekend around to the Great Lakes on Saturday. We start to see our temperatures kind of cool back down. Anyway, we're looking for a lot of sun on Saturday, 68 degrees. I understand that the, I'll have to look that one up. The Hatch Mill is going to be open over the weekend, too, on Saturday. So that's pretty interesting right there in Marshfield. So we're looking for Sunday to be sun and clouds, 64 degrees. Look at that, a little cooler. A little warmer in on Monday, but that'll bring some sunshine and the cooler weather as we go. But a little bit warmer, 67 for your high. And we've got this ridge of high pressure that builds as we go into next week on Tuesday into Wednesday. Mild temperatures return by Thursday. So we get more of the October temperatures as we go through into next week. Cool and breezy in on Tuesday, 57 for your high, 61 on Wednesday. 66 degrees for your high on Thursday. Not quite jacket weather, but the flannels and maybe the sweatshirts, the hoodies come out, right? 83 right now in Hingham. We've got 84 in Scituate and 81 right now down in Plymouth.
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Hello, this is Duncan Gray of Eldred's Auctioneers and Appraisers and host of the Eldred's Antique Hour. Have you ever thought about the value of lunchboxes from the 1960s or 1970s? Did you know that Henry Ford had an integral part in the creation of the first charcoal briquettes? Please join us here tomorrow morning from 10 to 11 when we continue these discussions and much more with fascinating guests, your call-ins regarding antiques, arts, and auctions, and the historical context that makes these items so interesting. Right here on 95.9 WATD.

That's Jimmy Buffett with us on WATD. Larry with you at 6 o'clock. Don't forget, we've got high school football coming your way. Cohasset versus Randolph from Randolph, and that'll be at 6 o'clock. So earlier start, just let you know it's an earlier start, which means the 6 o'clock news will be a little bit earlier, too, right here. WATD, we got news at 4 and 5 and 5 again. WATD. Look at the weather coming up in a few. We've got 84 degrees outside right now.

0: 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Coverage of the Karen Reed murder trial.
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0: SU2 and the beautiful day we dedicated to today, because it is a beautiful day. 82 degrees outside our studios. 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You can text me on the weekends on Saturday night, 7 to midnight, on Yesterday's Memories. 781-837-4900-249 in the afternoon. And I'll let you know that downturn Seekonk, Route 44 westbound, now closed at the Rhode Island state line due to a crash. Traffic is being diverted. So be careful down that area, and we'll keep an eye on that. Of course, all traffic stuff. We'll start looking at traffic at 309 officially as we take a look out the window. And look at that. There's some sunshine, a little bit of a breeze out there. Hopefully it's drying my lawn so that maybe I can mow it tomorrow before I come back in for tomorrow night here at WATD. And maybe I'll have to wait till Monday. We'll see what happens. It was really still wet, really, really wet. So I decided I wasn't going to do that today. And it's still squishy. So maybe if we can dry the top layer off, I can get another lawn mowing in there. And with these warm temperatures, even close your pool, maybe you've got another pool day.
1: A remarkable afternoon here in very early October. Summer-like, some humidity, and now really warm to hot. Sunshine, a few clouds around with that breeze into the mid-80s. Now, it'll be quite a bit cooler near Buzzards Bay and parts of the Cape this afternoon with that southwesterly wind at times. And by this evening, a couple of showers approaching, especially around 7, 8, 9 o'clock. And then later tonight, some clearing, the low 55. More like autumn tomorrow, real nice weekend. Sunshine, much less humidity, cooler, the high 68. Sunday, sun followed by clouds in the mid-60s. Monday, there can be a shower early on, and then some sun, breezy, a high of 67. For WATD, I'm meteorologist Rob Gilman.
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0: Stephanie Mills with us on WATD. Larry in for Quinn. Quinn's got the early football call of the game coming up at 6 o'clock. 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
1: Well, you done me, and you bet I felt it. I tried to beat you, but you're so high.

beautiful day we've got outside. I opened some windows in the house, let some fresh air in, but we'll check that forecast coming up because it's going to get colder, or cooler, shall we say, more fall-like temperatures as we begin into next week. As we take a look out at traffic, I was talking about this a little while ago, down in Seekonk, Route 44 westbound closed at the Rhode Island state line due to a crash. You'll be aware of that if you're heading down into Rhode Island on Route 44. Another crash has got you up in Boston. That's in a tunnel southbound right near Government Center, just inside the tunnel there southbound, so beware of that. Going into the city from the Braintree split, the Freeport Street's got you in a bumper-to-bumper traffic, and of course out of the tunnel, O'Neill down to Freeport Street, all jammed up right now. Then you slow through Milton, Granite Ave to the Braintree split. 93 south from the Braintree split out to Route 28, a little bit of volume there, moving slowly. And on the northbound side, 93 from 95 to 24, you're going to be slow through there. And then again, from the Logan Express to the Braintree split. Taking a look over to 495 near 95 and Route 1. There's some stop-and-go traffic over there. We also have, this is at 495 northbound at Route 1, exit 36, overturned vehicle. The right lane is blocked there. Route 24 south from the top down to Route 139. A little bit of volume there moving. That's moving slow. And then it's going to be the same down towards

495 Route 140. Route 3, the usual spot in the afternoon. That's the branch we split down to Derby Street. You get a little bit of volume there moving slowly. Once you pass there, you're fine all the way down to Route 139 in Marshfield, past there down into Plymouth. And you're looking good getting on the Cape. You may be a little slow on the bridge either direction. A little different story over at the Bourne Bridge, as we usually have around this time, as the school starts to get out there. They've got that traffic light there. I actually took a ride over to see what's causing all these delays. And that's what it is. You're backed up coming on 28 from the transfer station down into the Bourne Rotary, and then you're slow on Sandwich Road past the high school. The school complex is there, and over on the Bourne Bridge on your way onto the Cape there. A little bit of a backup or a slowdown as you try to make your way onto the Cape at the Bourne Bridge in and around the Bourne Rotary. And that'll look at traffic coming up in a few minutes, and then we got to look into our weather forecast for you here, too, on WATD. Good to be with you here. Back to the request lines. Eric and Amity wanted to hear Poco, yeah, the heart of the night on WATD.

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0: Podcast. And boy, a beautiful day. Everybody's saying, hey, this is so nice out there. A little bit of a breeze, some blue skies, some clouds, 81 degrees outside our studios. And a look at traffic and weather, all being brought to us by the Downtown Waterfront District. And that's the Plymouth Seafood Festival, now Saturday, October 10th. Coming up in just a week. Yeah, enjoy the best in local seafood, live music, and more. Find tickets and information at theheartofplymouth.org. Well, let's take a look out on our traffic trips where we got to go on a Friday. We usually get a little bit more traffic as people heading to different places. So we are looking going into the city right now from the Braintree Split up to Freeport Street. We've got some stop-and-go traffic there. Now, they're still working on that crash in the tunnel southbound at Government Center and Callahan Tunnel. It's just inside the tunnel there. And so beware of that. Otherwise, south of the tunnel down to Freeport Street has got you into bumper-to-bumper traffic. As we look at the live shot there, kind of looks like a parking lot right now. Then you're slow through Milton on the expressway south, Granite Ave, down to the Braintree Split. 93 south from the Braintree Split, out past, out to Route 28. You're slow through there. 93 northbound from 95 to 24, a little bit of volume there, moving slowly, and then you'll see that again. Logan Express to the Braintree Split. Over 495, there is an accident in Plainville, and it's an overturned vehicle that's still working on this. The right lane is blocked. This is 495 northbound at Route 1. 495 northbound from 95 to Route 1, you've got some stop-and-go traffic there. Route 24 south from the top down to Route 139, a little bit of volume there, a little bit slower. And they'll face some slow traffic as you get down to 495 Route 140. Route 3, the usual spot, is the Braintree Split down to Derby Street. And if you are heading down towards into the Seekonk area or down into Rhode Island, Route 44 westbound is closed at the state line due to a crash there. No update on that yet, and that was posted at least half an hour ago. Now, if you're heading down to the Cape over at the Bourne Bridge, we got a little bit of a backup there, and our camera is looking at the bridge. It is moving, looks like about 35 miles an hour as you make your way over the bridge into the Bourne Rotary. Route 28 is backed up at least from the transfer station down to the Bourne Rotary and then down Sandwich Road past that new light there at the school complex, if you will. Over at the Sagamore Bridge, it's more so getting off the Cape there, a little bit of a slowdown there as you make the approach to the Sagamore Bridge. We'll keep an eye on the traffic through the afternoon. 3:22. We take a look outside again out the window. We bring in our weather people, and we're looking at 81 outside the studio.
1: A remarkable afternoon here in very early October. Summer-like, some humidity, and now really warm to hot. Sunshine, a few clouds around with that breeze into the mid-80s. Now, it'll be quite a bit cooler near Buzzards Bay and parts of the Cape this afternoon with that southwesterly wind at times. And by this evening, a couple of showers approaching, especially around 7, 8, 9 o'clock. And then later tonight, some clearing, the low 55. More like autumn tomorrow. Real nice weekend. Sunshine, much less humidity, cooler, the high 68. Sunday, sun followed by clouds in the mid-60s. Monday, there can be a shower early on, and then some sun, breezy, a high of 67. For WATD, I'm meteorologist Rob Gilman.
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3: 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It was a great first year in the slot of the Boiling Point with Arthur Boyle. 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

Ed's Journey with us on WATD. It is 3:38, almost time through a check of the traffic. We're going to do it anyway because we do have a accident right now with Duxbury. This is affecting the southbound side of Route 3 at Route 14. So we are already starting to see some traffic build in that area. And you're starting to slow down right after Route 139. That'll take you to the accident just before Route 14. So again, Route 3 south, and they're saying southbound at exit 22, Route 14, accident there, already backed up from Route 139 south, so beware of that. Going into the city right now, the Braintree split up to Freeport Streets got you into some stop-and-go traffic, and south of the city, that other crash that was in the O'Neill Tunnel appears to be cleared out of the way. So southbound from O'Neill down to Freeport Street right now, you're still jammed up through there, and it's just creeping along. And then you're going to slow down again through Milton. Now, Granite Ave down to the Braintree split, that's got you into bumper-to-bumper traffic. 93 south from the split to 28 is slow. And on the northbound side, same thing, from 95 to 24, and then from the Logan Express to the Braintree split. 495, the earlier accident, looks like that is cleared out of the way, but we have some stop-and-go traffic between Route 140 and 495 northbound. Route 24 south from 93 down to Route 139, got a little bit of slow traffic through there, and then you'll face it again once you get down into Raynham, 495 and Route 140. And then from the Braintree split south down to Derby Street, you've got a little bit of volume there moving slowly. We're taking a look down towards the Cape and over at the Bourne, and we're seeing a good bit of traffic getting onto the Bourne Bridge, at least a mile and a half back up to the Bourne Bridge into the Bourne Rotary. And you got almost a two and a half mile back up. It'll slow down as you come up Route 28 past the transfer station into the Bourne Rotary.

0: Bordering it down Sandwich Road. And over at the Sagamore, we got a little bit of volume getting on and off the Cape there. It's moving, but it's moving slowly. Now to look at traffic's coming your way in just a few minutes here on WATD.
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3: Hello, this is Duncan Gray of Eldred's Auctioneers and Appraisers and host of the Eldred's Antique Hour. 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

for you on WATD in the afternoon. Quinn's got, well, Quinn was on earlier, but Quinn has a game later today, and that'll be at 6 o'clock. So the 5 o'clock news will happen, and then the 6 o'clock news will be just before 6 o'clock. It'll be in the 5 o'clock hour, the later half of the 5 o'clock hour. So I don't want to confuse you anymore. We're going to get out to the roads. That's confusing enough. We'll take a look into our weather forecast. It's all being brought to us by the Cape Cod Five, passionate about supporting the financial wellness of individuals, families, businesses right across southeastern Massachusetts. Visit their new location on Commerce Way in Plymouth today. Look at that, 81 outside. It's nice. But it's not nice if you're heading down down through Duxbury. We got an accident on the southbound side of Route 3 at exit 22, Route 14. And that's causing a delay basically from about Route 139 south down into Duxbury. So beware of that. Beyond there, you'll

O'Neill south down to Freeport Street. Your Janbet there is kind of like a parking lot. And the Rangers fit up 95-24. 93 northbound from there. Logan is 2-4. Traffic there. Route 24 south from 93 down to Route 139. A little bit of volume there. It's moving slowly. And then again down towards Rainham. 495 to Route 140 on 24

little here and there we were slowing down. Now, if you're going on to the Cape at the Sagamore, that's a little slow. Once you're on the Cape, you're fine, but it's more than more so. The Bay Road there near the little, well, it used to be Grandma Rotary years ago, the little gas station in the sea. There. Heading on.

0: part of it is we got some nice weather outside. Let's check in now and get our forecast.
1: A remarkable afternoon here in very early October. Summer-like, some humidity, and now really warm to hot. Sunshine, a few clouds around with that breeze into the mid-80s. Now, it'll be quite a bit cooler near Buzzards Bay and parts of the Cape this afternoon with that southwesterly wind at times. And by this evening, a couple of showers approaching, especially around 7, 8, 9 o'clock. And then later tonight, some clearing, the low 55. More like autumn tomorrow, real nice weekend. Sunshine, much less humidity, cooler, the high 68. Sunday, sun followed by clouds in the mid-60s. Monday, there can be a shower early on, and then some sun, breezy, high of 67. For WATD, I'm meteorologist Rob Gilman.
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1: ABC News, I'm Mike Dubusky. New York Attorney General Letitia James has taken over the case of an alleged gang rape at Cornell. Governor Kathy Hochul criticized the local prosecutor and the school for not doing more to protect the alleged victim, who says she was sexually assaulted by a group of fraternity brothers in 2024. ABC's Armando Garcia reports.
2: Text messages reviewed by ABC News show a fraternity brother and one of her alleged attackers writing, "I just wanted to apologize for how things went down the other night." She responded, "At the end of the day, none of the sexual stuff was illegal, and honestly, I really liked being with you." But nearly 2 weeks later, Jane Doe's view appeared to change. Let's be clear that 90% of what happened that night was not consensual. These messages part of several records collected by Cornell investigators, but never turned over to local prosecutors.
1: And a disaster declaration is now in place in Nebraska as that state prepares for some potentially severe flash flooding this weekend. This is ABC News. As investigators work to put together all the information around what happened aboard a Fly Dubai flight bound for Tel Aviv earlier this week, the captain who was attacked in the cockpit is now speaking out. ABC News foreign correspondent Tom Sufi Burridge is in Israel.
3: Captain Smit Mishar saying he is now feeling fine despite being stabbed multiple times. He's now back in the UAE. His first officer on that flight is in custody there. Israeli officials say he may have been radicalized as the investigation continues.
1: That captain, who is Indian, spoke to India's Prime Minister Narendra Modi in a video call released today. Fly Dubai says they've temporarily suspended operations to Tel Aviv until further notice. Tony Romo has parted ways with CBS Sports, where he worked as an NFL analyst. It comes after the former football star was arrested over the summer for driving under the influence. Romo says he's grateful for his time at the network and that he's now going to focus on my health and my family. Mike Dubusky, ABC News.
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6: 81 degrees outside of our South Shore studios at 4:02. 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I'm Dan McCready, WATD News. 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A hearing was held today after a federal judge denied a motion from Matthew Farwell's defense team to move the former Stoughton police detective's high-profile murder trial out of Massachusetts. Farwell is accused of killing Sandra Birchmore in 2021 and staging her death to look like a suicide after allegedly having a relationship with her when she was a minor. She later became pregnant and named Farwell as the father. Sandra Birchmore was found dead in her Canton apartment in February of 2021. Farwell now faces a charge of killing a witness or a victim and faces life in prison if convicted. Jury selection will begin next week. Two Massachusetts men have been sentenced in Boston federal court to probation and given fines after they pleaded guilty to setting off fireworks at an empty Harvard Medical School building. Federal officials say that 19-year-old Logan Patterson and 21-year-old Dominic Cardoza were held in the Boston area for college Halloween parties last year when they broke into Harvard's Goldenson building, set off fireworks before dawn, and then fled. No injuries were reported. The two pleaded guilty in April to conspiring to damage a building and using a large commercial firework. They were sentenced Thursday to 3 years probation, 300 hours of community service, and a fine of over $28,000. Prosecutors requested 6 months of home confinement. A ceremony will be held tomorrow in Hull in honor of Gold Star families and those lost at sea.
7: We do two things. We meet at 10:30 at the Salt Water Club right next to the Hull Yacht Club, and we take people out in the lobster boats, and they come to the pier, which is at Spinnaker Island Bridge, and all the Gold Star families and a lot of the people are just going to drive to the bridge. It's right by the cemetery, and it starts at noon, so we'll play taps. We have an honor guard fire, and We read all the names of the people who have passed, the lost at sea ones, the missing in action, the KIAs, and the Gold Star wives who have lost family members to Agent Orange. So we read all the names, and we just try and remember the good times.
6: Veterans Voice co-host Craig Wolf said the ceremony will conclude with the firing of an honor guard salute and meal to follow.
7: And they fire a volley. Everybody places a wreath or a flower into the water from the boats. And we have the Coast Guard and the Harbor Master and the fire boats and the police boats. And everyone just blows their horn. They all drive by. And we just kind of have a moment of silence after that for everyone that's passed. And then what any good American family would do is we go right to the Saltwater Club and eat, drink, and be merry. There's a free picnic there for everybody.
6: Those interested in attending the Hull Wreath Ceremony are asked to arrive at 11 a.m. at the Town Pier at 3 Fitzpatrick Way in Hull. They will then head over to the Hog Island Bridge, where the ceremony will begin at noon. Please RSVP to Craig Wolf by calling or texting 781-771-6416.

0: or by emailing 89edge@comcast.net. Lenny Coppenrath of Emily's Edgers will be rappelling down the Hyatt Regency in Boston tomorrow as part of the Over the Edge fundraiser to represent Special Olympics. And those who can guess what costume he's wearing will have a chance to win some Bruins tickets.
1: Now, 11 years ago, Ed Perry helped us and WATD helped us, and we auctioned off a snowbank at Hanover Mall for the benefit of the Special Olympics. It was a great event. Now, I'm going to do things a little bit different today. I'm donating a pair of Bruins tickets. And what we're doing every year, if you go to overtheedgeboston.com, overtheedgeboston.com, all one word, don't forget the double E in the middle, overtheedgeboston.com, and go for donations, go to the team page, and there'll be an explanation, but I'm going to give you a little explanation here. Go to donate to anybody on the team, $25 or more, and you can make a guess as to what my costume will be. Now, every year I go in a costume, and that costume impairs my sight, my hearing, and my mobility. And I do this because I can. I have to rely on the people, and I have to rely on the equipment, not unlike Special Olympians do on a daily basis with you and I. So you guess my... Nobody knows. There's maybe five people on the face of the earth that know the costume that I'm wearing tomorrow. And it's none of them are family members. None of them are related to me. But these are the people that have helped me put this together. And I've got a costume that'll be revealed tomorrow morning. And when I get to the Hyatt Regency tomorrow.
0: Emily's Edgers will begin rappelling around 9 a.m. from the Hyatt Regency in Boston. To learn more and contribute, go to overtheedgeboston.com. The bronze shoes of the global Irish famine are coming to the South Shore Irish Heritage Trail. They represent the Irish who died during the Great Hunger, including 100 on board a ship that was lost off the coast of Cohasset in a storm. They're among the 1 million Irish forced to leave their home, and another 1 million Irish died. Greg Shanahan is the South Shore Irish Heritage Trail president.
2: This Saturday, we're going to be having an event over at the Plymouth Quarries, 410 Whiting Street, and Hingham from 6 to 9, to unveil the actual bronze shoe memorial, which was constructed in Hingham with granite from Canada, which is actually sourced from a old railroad embankment and carved into the bronze shoe memorial. So we're really, really excited about that. The Forbes School is going to be there. There's going to be traditional Irish music. Some people you might recognize if you ever attend the Irish music over in the Snug in Hingham. So we're really excited.
0: The bronze shoes will be placed alongside the Hingham granite that will become the monument to educate and inspire generations to come. Traffic is next.
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6: Thank you, Dan. We have a couple crashes to talk about. We'll take you out to Needham at 95 southbound near Highland Avenue, left lane block there with a crash. And another crash is going to be down in Duxbury near Route 14. It's got you backed up from Route 139 south on Route 3, the crash down in Duxbury near Route 14. Going into the city from the Braintree split on the expressway north up to Freeport Street is still jammed up. And out of the city down from O'Neill down to Freeport Street, you're into bumper-to-bumper traffic there. And you'll face it again through Milton, Granite Ave, down to the Braintree split. You're slow from 93 south, Braintree split up to 28. And on the northbound side of 93, you've got some slow traffic from 95 to 24, and then again from the Logan Express to the Braintree split. Out on 495 in Mansfield at exit 31, that's Route 140, Route 40, 140 and 95, we got some stop-and-go traffic over there. Route 24 south from 93 to Route 139, a little bit of volume there, moving at reduced speed. And then down towards Raynham, you see the same thing, 495, Route 140. Route 3 for the Braintree Split to Derby Street as usual. Beyond the accident there in Duxbury, before Route 14, all the way down to Long Pond Road, you may get some bumper-to-bumper traffic or some slow traffic in there, different pockets here and there. No problems at the Sagamore. It's been over at the Bourne, and the getting onto the Cape is slow in and around the Rotary and coming up out of the Cape, out of Falmouth, near the transfer station there, Route 28, up to the Bourne Rotary is jammed up right now. Larry Nelson, WATD Traffic.
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0: Taking a look at sports, the Bruins start a two-game road trip tonight. They'll be in Canada to face off with the Winnipeg Jets at 8 o'clock. And high school basketball tonight right here, high school football tonight on WATD. It's Cohasset and Randolph, and the action will begin at 6 right here on 95.9 WATD. 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His boys do a good job. 1-888-64-TINYS.
10: Just last summer, Joe Weatherby took his son, Joe Jr., on his first deep-sea fishing trip. The water was beautiful after a red sky night, and Joe had broke out his fisherman's hat with every lucky bobble he had. All signs pointed to a big day for the Weatherbys. And wouldn't you know it, after just an hour out on the ocean, Joe Jr. caught the big one, a real whopper of a fish, a 4-foot, 50-pound Boston hake. It took all of Joe Jr.'s might to reel it in, but he sure made Dad proud. Back on the dock, Joe Sr. beamed with pride as his son posed for a picture with his catch. But as it turned out, that old hake had a little fight left in him. The fish wriggled free from Joe Jr.'s grasp, flew through the air, and landed right on the Harbor Master's SUV, smashing through the windshield. How's that for the one that got away?
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12: As promised, a real summer-like afternoon, and that's quickly changing after heating into the low, even mid-80s. As we look at the western sky, you're going to see dark clouds, and there will be a shower or two, especially after 6, 7 o'clock. Another shower round. Then later tonight, some clearing, a low of 55. Nice fall weekend, much cooler tomorrow with bright sunshine, low humidity, the high 68. Tomorrow night, quite chilly, clear, a low of 48 to 52. Sunday, a little sunshine, tending to cloud up in the low to mid 60s. And with the system off to our south, there can be a shower or two overnight, ending very early Monday morning to some sun, a high of 67. For WATD, I'm meteorologist Rob Gilman.
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6: You live in a house, like a residential neighborhood, or an apartment or something like that, but you're in a house, so you have your own house. Do you have a driveway?
0: Yeah.
6: Okay, and what do you call the surface of the driveway? You've got a paved driveway, right?
0: I guess asphalt.
6: Okay. I didn't know if we said that, but somebody pulled up and wanted to know if I wanted some the other day.
0: Oh, yeah, that's a thing.
6: Yeah.
0: People will do that. Today, they'll be like, you know, I mean, I noticed a few cracks. Yeah.

0: I mean,
1: driveway.
0: We're doing a job up the street here. It looked like you could use a little repair work. You know, we
1: yeah, we're working
0: extra.
1: In the neighborhood. Thought you might like it. We can give you a great deal since we're already down here.
0: They're back out again. And this morning, the second crew showed up, and this time they're in a Cadillac Escalade. And they had flyers that they could stick on the door. Mm-hmm. And they said, I'll give you an estimate of the dirty driveway. They came back and went to my neighbor's house, and they had out-of-state plates. Because I said, where are you from? Plymouth. They had out-of-state plates. So.
1: Well, that, some people do that, but you know what the story was? Oh, we were just talking with Larry next door. Great guy. He told us you'd just love to hear about this deal.
0: Yeah. No, I didn't even tell them my name. They probably get it off the mailbox.
1: Yeah,
0: I guess,
1: but that's what it's going to be like. Oh, we were just talking to Larry from next door. And
0: oh, yeah. He's getting a whole, he's getting a circle driveway, and there's going to be a lot of extra pavement there. Yeah. Yeah, so these scammers are out again. I mean, I remember this happening a few years ago. I think they tried to do it to us here at the radio station once. You know, we get some extra, how much? And they give you the price, and it's a little, that doesn't sound right, you know. And then they do the job, and then you've seen some of these, some of the different outlets in Boston and stuff that's happened around Needham and stuff, and they had an outfit come, and they said it was going to be $1,500, and that $1,500 turned into $15,000.
1: Yeah.
0: And it wasn't done right. It's not draining properly. And so they're back out again. They usually come around the fall, if I remember right.
1: Yeah. Well, yeah. You know, they come whenever they can, and, you know, they... And some of them might be legitimate. Who knows? But I mean, you know.
0: But you got to be careful.
1: You do always be cautious.
0: You got to be careful because you never know when you're going to get ripped
1: ABC,
0: off.
1: ABC, always be careful.
0: Oh, I like that. That's a good one there. That's Dan in the WATD newsroom. I'm with you all the way to 6 o'clock and high school football, and he's wearing his Bruins gear in the booth here, so I can understand why you get a little bit confused. Because there's no ball involved in the Bruins hockey there. Are we heading into hockey season? I guess we're getting close to it, right? Doesn't feel like it at 80 degrees outside. We're at 79 right now. WATD, good to be with you this afternoon.

0: Speaking of the move, we're back out onto the roads. We do have that accident there in Duxbury. It's before Route 14, Route 3 South. And that accident there got you slowing down the Route 3 South before Route 14. That other accident is out in Needham. It's a crash there, left lane block at 95 South near Highland Avenue. They headed up into the city from Braintree. The Braintree split points north to Freeport Street. That's still got a good bit of stop-and-go traffic there. Coming out of the city, we're moving, but we're moving slow. O'Neill Tunnel down to Freeport Street, and then again Granite after the Braintree split. 93 south of the Braintree split out to 28 is slow, and it's slow on the northbound side, 90 from 95 to 24, then the Logan Express to the Braintree split. We've got some stop-and-go traffic on 495 near Route 140 and 95, and Route 24, you slow from the top down to Route 139, and then once you get down towards Raynham, 495, Route 140, you slow in that area. Route 3 from the Braintree split to Derby Street is slow. And again, of course, you've got that accident through near Duxbury before Route 14. And then you might have some pockets after there, Route 14 down to Long Pond Road down into Plymouth. Once you pass to all that and you're further on, getting down under the Cape right now, a little slow on the bridges, but it's fine. It's a little bit more so if you're over at from the Sagamore to the Bourne Bridge. That is, you're a little more congested in there. Sandwich Road, the Bourne Bridge, and Route 28 points up to the rotary. You're jammed up there from the transfer station. Oh, yes, we got to look outside. Look at that. Some sun, some clouds, warm temperatures, 79 right now outside our studio.
1: A remarkable afternoon here in very early October. Summer-like, some humidity, and now really warm to hot, sunshine, a few clouds around with that breeze, into the mid-80s. Now, it'll be quite a bit cooler near Buzzards Bay and parts of the Cape this afternoon with that southwesterly wind at times. And by this evening, a couple of showers approaching, especially around 7, 8, 9 o'clock, and then later tonight, some clearing, the low 55. More like autumn tomorrow, real nice weekend, sunshine, much less humidity, cooler, the high 68. Sunday, sun followed by clouds in the mid-60s. Monday, there can be a shower early on, and then some sun, breezy, high of 67. For WATD, I'm meteorologist Rob Gilman.
0: Got to remember to close those windows when I get home because it's going to get cooler tonight. 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Again, our temperature outside of studio right now, we're looking at 79 degrees. We've got 74 in Hull, 78 right now down in Plymouth.
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0: today, 4:34. Another look at traffic coming up and a look at the weather towards the top of the hour here. And, yeah, we got some clouds.
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0: Ray Leonard with us on WATD as we head back out onto the roads and see we have any improvements out there. We still have that crash at Route 3. This is Route 3 South. They're saying it's just before Route 14, so beware of that. We've seen some traffic between Route 39 down to Route 14, and then after there, all the way down to Long Pond Road, slow down that way. If you're out on out towards Needham, they still have working on that crash left lane blocked at 95 South at Highland Avenue. Going into the city from the Braintree split up to Freeport Street, it's got you in a bumper-to-bumper traffic. And then south from O'Neill, and all the way down to both Freeport Street, you're into bumper-to-bumper traffic there. Granite Ave and the Braintree split, same thing down there. You're slow from 93 South Braintree split out to Route 28. And on the northbound side of 93 from 95 to 24, you're slow there. Then again from Logan, the Logan Express, to the Braintree split. Out to Mansfield, 495 northbound near Route 140 and 95. You get some stop-and-go traffic there. Route 24, well, you're slow from the top down to Route 139, then again down towards Rain and 495, Route 140. The usual spot in the afternoon, Braintree split down to Derby Street, and then again you've got that crash down from Duxbury, and then south of there from 14 down to Long Pond Road. You may get in some pockets of some traffic here and there. We're not seeing any problems getting on the Cape at the Sagamore. It's a little slow getting off the Cape at the Sagamore. It's been more so over at the Bourne, so a little activity there, if you will, with cars trying to make their way around that Bourne rotary right now. And our live shot is only showing the bridge, so we can't see what the rotary looks like, but we can see that we have a backup, at least from the transfer station from 28 to the Bourne rotary and then over to Sandwich Road. Route 44 from Plymouth to Middleborough right now, we're seeing the usual little bit of extra traffic and then slow between the traffic lights as you make your way to the Middleborough Rotary. That's a look at our traffic. A little look at that coming up towards the top of the hour, along with a look into the weather forecast.
1: Yeah, I can't wait to get to know ya.
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0: WATD is proud to have won a National Edward R. Morrow Award for breaking news. Coverage of the Karen Reed murder trial.
1: A jury finding Karen Reed not guilty of second-degree murder today in the death of her Boston police officer boyfriend, but guilty of a lesser charge of drunk driving.
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0: That's Hootie and the Blowfish with us on WATD as we head back out onto the roads and take a look in and see what's going on with our traffic out there. And we get a look into the weather report, too. We do have a crash now. This is affecting the northbound lanes of the expressway near Granite Ave. The crash there has got the right lane blocked. Otherwise, we've got bumper-to-bumper traffic from Braintree Split up to Freeport Street anyway. South of the city, O'Neill down to Freeport is jammed up. And then again through Granite Ave to the Braintree Split, you're going to slow down through there, bumper-to-bumper. 93 south of the Braintree Split out to 24, you slow through there. And then on the northbound side, 93 from 95 to 24, but slow over in that area too. Out at Mansfield, 495 between Route 140 and 95, we've got some stop-and-go traffic over there. Route 24 from the top down to Route 139. And the volume has got you moving a little bit slow through there. And then as you get further down towards the Bridgewater, we're looking at Route 104 and Route 140. You slow through there. From the Braintree Split, Route 3 south down to Derby Street, a little bit of volume there, moving slowly. The accident cleared out through Duxbury. Residual delays there, at least from Route 139 down to Long Pond Road. Getting on to the camp at the Sagamore, no problems there. And there's been a little bit of congestion in and around the Bourne Bridge and the Bourne Roads there, Route 28 and Sandwich Road. Route 44 coming out of Plymouth through Middleborough. You've got the extra volume in and around the traffic lights there. And once you get to the Middleborough Rotary, you get a little bit of a slowdown as people coming in all the different directions down there. We get 77 degrees right now outside our studios here at WATD.
1: The very warm afternoon turning into a cooler night. Now, there'll be a shower or two as this transition occurs, especially around 6, 7, 8 o'clock. There can still be a shower around Plymouth and the Cape toward midnight, and then some clearing later tonight, a low of 55. Tomorrow, much cooler, though, with the return of bright sunshine, less humidity, a high of 68. Tomorrow night, clear, chilly, the low 48, 52 in the city. Sunday, a little sun clouding up in the low to mid-60s. System off to our south can bring a shower later Sunday night, and by Monday morning, clouds will start to break to some sun, the high 67. For WATD, I'm meteorologist Rob Gilman.
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0: The Trump administration is canceling new wind, solar, and hydrogen projects. More gasoline demand is also expected as incentives for EVs run out and as fuel efficiency standards are loosened. The current president prioritizes fossil fuels to produce electricity. The last one saw clean energy as a climate solution. Sherry Preston, ABC News.
1: And if you like hitting the club every now and again, St. Petersburg, Florida might have a job for you. The city says it's hiring a chief vibes officer to evaluate the area's nightlife and music and entertainment scene. The 10-day gig pays $10,000. I'm Mike Dabusky, ABC News.
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4: 77 degrees outside of our South Shore studios at 5:02. Good evening. 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A hearing was held today after a federal judge denied a motion from Matthew Farwell's defense team to move the former Stoughton police detective's high-profile murder trial out of Massachusetts. Farwell is accused of killing Sandra Birchmore in 2021 and staging her death to look like a suicide after allegedly having a relationship with her when she was a minor. She later became pregnant and named Farwell as the father. Sandra Birchmore was found dead in her Canton apartment in February of 2021. Farwell now faces a charge of killing a witness or a victim and faces life in prison if convicted. Jury selection begins next week. The Hog Island Bridge in Hull will be the site of a wreath ceremony for Gold Star families and those lost at sea, as Veterans Voice host co-host Craig Wolf explains.
5: We do two things. We meet at 10:30 at the Salt Water Club, right next to the Hull Yacht Club, and we take people out in the lobster boats, and they come to the pier, which is at Spinnaker Island Bridge, and all the Gold Star families and a lot of the people are just going to drive to the bridge. It's right by the cemetery, and it starts at noon, so we'll play taps. We have an honor guard fire, and we read all the names of the people who have passed, the lost at sea ones, the missing in action, the KIAs, and the Gold Star wives who have lost family members to Agent Orange. So we read all the names, and we just try and remember the good times. And then when they fire a volley, everybody places a wreath or a flower into the water from the boats. And we have the Coast Guard and the Harbor Master and the fire boats and the police boats, and everyone just blows their horn. They all drive by, and we just kind of have a moment of silence after that for everyone that's passed. And then what any good American family would do is we go right to the Saltwater Club and eat, drink, and be merry. There's a free picnic there for everybody.
4: Those interested in attending the Hull Wreath Ceremony are asked to arrive at 11 a.m. at the Town Pier at 3 Fitzpatrick Way in Hull. They will then head over to the Hog Island Bridge, where the ceremony will begin at noon. Please RSVP to Craig Wolf by calling or texting 781-771-6416 or by emailing 89edge at comcast.net. 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
7: We go to the rooftop, and in the conjunction with a Canadian company that puts this stuff together, and the Boston Fire Department, we get rigged up, and we rappel down the side of the Hyatt Regency. And we've been doing this since 2011. It's been a spectacular event for the Special Olympics, and we've raised over $250,000 from Emily Zedgers and over $1 million with the whole project, the event itself.
4: Lenny Coppenrath of Emily's Edgers told WATD News that some donors will have a chance to catch a Bruins game.
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4: Emily's Edgers will begin rappelling around 9 a.m. from the Hyatt Regency in Boston. To learn more and to contribute, go to overtheedgeboston.com. The South Shore is claiming its place in the Global Irish Famine Way. The bronze shoes of the Global Irish Famine Way are coming to the South Shore Irish Heritage Trail. They represent the Irish who died during the Great Hunger, including 100 on board a ship that was lost off the coast of Cohasset in a storm. They were among the 1 million Irish forced to leave their home. Another million Irish died. Greg Shanahan is the South Shore Irish Heritage Trail president.
8: This Saturday, we're going to be having an event over at the Plymouth Quarries, 410 Whiting Street, in Hingham from 6 to 9, to unveil the actual bronze shoe memorial, which was constructed in Hingham with granite from Canada, which is actually sourced from a old railroad embankment, and carved into the bronze shoe memorial. So we're really, really excited about that. The Forbes School is going to be there. There's going to be traditional Irish music. Some people you might recognize if you ever attend the Irish music over in the Snug in Hingham. So we're really excited.
4: And the bronze shoes will be placed along the Hingham granite that will become the monument to educate and inspire. WATD News Time 508, traffic on the nines, next.
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4: 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Time for traffic on the nines. And here's Larry Nelson.
12: Thank you, Dan. We have a crash in Milton. Has the right lane blocked. Expressway northbound at Granite Ave, so beware of that. Otherwise, Braintree split up to Freeport is still jammed up. And you're bumper to bumper south from O'Neill down to Freeport Street and then Granite Ave to the Braintree split. 93 south from the Braintree split out to 24. You're just slow over there. And on the northbound side, you're got about the same thing from 95 to 24. 495 northbound near Mansfield. Route 140 to 95. We have some stoppable traffic over there. Route 24 south from 93 to 139. We got a little volume moving through there, down a little bit on the speed there. And then again, once you get down into the Bridgewaters, we're sluggish between Route 104 and Route 140, 24 south. In the afternoon, we always see this. Braintree split down to Derby Street. We got a little bit of volume of traffic there. Earlier accident in Duxbury cleared, but we have some residual delays between Route 139 and all the way down into Plymouth, the Route 1, actually down to exit 13 Long Pond Road. No problems at the Sagamore that we can see. And over at the Bourne, we've had a good bit of volume getting on the Cape at the bridge. So you're slow on the bridge right now. And around the Rotary, Sandwich Road and 28 out of Falmouth, you're slowing down just about where the transfer station is all the way to the Bourne Rotary. Route 44 right now, what we've seen over there has been a little bit of volume around the traffic lights, and we're still seeing that as you make your way down to the Middleborough Rotary and into it. We see a little bit of volume there, but it is moving. Larry Nelson, WATD Traffic.
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4: The Bruins start a two-game road trip tonight. They'll be in Canada to face off with the Winnipeg Jets at 8 o'clock. And high school football tonight here on WATD. It's Cohasset and Randolph. The action will begin at 6 o'clock right here on 95.9 WATD. 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
16: The very warm afternoon turning into a cooler night. Now, there'll be a shower or two as this transition occurs, especially around 6, 7, 8 o'clock. There can still be a shower around Plymouth and the Cape toward midnight. And then some clearing later tonight, a low of 55. Tomorrow, much cooler, though, with the return of bright sunshine, less humidity, a high of 68. Tomorrow night, clear, chilly, the low 48, 52 in the city. Sunday, a little sun, clouding up in the low to mid-60s. System off to our south can bring a shower later Sunday night. And by Monday morning, clouds will start to break to some sun. The high 67. For WATD, I'm meteorologist Rob Gilman.
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0: ATD as we head back out onto the highways and see if we get any improvements there. We still have this crash on the board, crash in Milton. This is affecting the expressway northbound, Granite Ave, right lane block there. And basically from Braintree Split up to Freeport Street is jammed up. So be aware of that if you're heading in. If you're coming out, well, you probably know from O'Neill down to Freeport Street has got you into bumper-to-bumper traffic. It looks like a parking lot as we look at the camera shot of the area there. Well, it is starting to move a little bit better than it was the last time we looked up there. And so for there to Freeport Street. And then down through Milton, Granite Ave to the Braintree Split, you've got bumper-to-bumper traffic there. You're slow from 93 south, Braintree Split out to Route 24, and then on the northbound side of 93 from 95 to 24, slow over there too. 495 northbound, this is over by Route 140, Mansfield and 95. We've got stop-and-go traffic over there. And Route 24 south from 93 down to Route 139 has got you into some slow traffic. Sluggish down through the Bridgewaters, Route 104 to Route 140. Route 3, the usual spot in the afternoon, the Braintree Split down to Derby Street. And then from Route 139 south all the way to Long Pond Road, you'll probably come across some slowdowns here and there. Now, if you're trying to get on to down to the Cape of the Sagamore Bridge, a little bit of a slowdown on the bridge. You're fine once you're on the other side. It's been mostly it's been the Bourne Bridge. Every once in a while, it's jammed up, and then it's fine. Right now, it's slow getting onto the Cape, but it's really bad coming out of Falmouth, right about where the transfer station is, all the way down to the Bourne Rotary and then Sandwich Road past the school complex there. You're jammed up. Route 44, you've got that extra volume, as you will, around the traffic lights as you make your approach down to the Middleborough Rotary. Some little traffic here and there, so just be aware of that. Route 18, looks like, at this point. And we do have a show coming our way. It's at the it's out of Gillette, Foxborough. We have a show there at 7 o'clock, so expect some delays in and around Gillette Stadium before and after that show. Let's get that weather forecast. We've had a beautiful day. I wish we could hold on to it a little bit longer.
1: It's a good bet. This will be the last day of the year, reaching into the low to mid-80s here on the South Shore. It's quite cool for much of the first half of October, though this weekend looks really nice in line with the season. Tonight, a shower or two crossing the area, and then later on, we'll see some clearing after midnight, a low of 55. Tomorrow, more in line with the season, good deal of sunshine and a blue sky, much cooler and less humid, a high of 68. Tomorrow night, clear, a low of 48 to 52. Sunday, a real chilly start. Little sun clouding up in the low to mid-60s. It can be a shower around later Sunday night, and by Monday, clouds will break to some sun, the high 67. For WATD, I'm meteorologist Rob Gilman.
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0: REO Speedwagon with us here at WATD and Take It on the Run. Coming up just a few minutes, we'll have, of course, we'll have another check of the traffic, and then after that, a quick weather report, and then we're going to switch it over to the WATD News Department early for the 6 o'clock news, because at 6, we're going to switch it over to Cohasset and the Randolph football coming your way at 6 o'clock right here in WATD.
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0: It's Marvin Gaye. Ain't That Peculiar on WATD. Hey, don't forget about the WATD text line. Monday through Friday, you can text in between 5 and 6. And, you know, let us know some things. You know, if you're not driving or if you want to hear a song request. 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As we take a look out onto the roads here and let you know on the commuter rail, we've had a delay on the Stoughton line. This was the 5 o'clock from Stoughton, operating 550 minutes behind schedule between Hyde Park and South Station. We do have another crash on 24, but we'll get there in a minute. Going into the city now, the Braintree split up to Freeport Street. We're still got bumper-to-bumper traffic there, and then coming out of the city, yeah, you're still, looks like a parking lot that's moving at, from O'Neill down to Freeport Street, and then again, you'll face some slow traffic or stop-and-go traffic through Granite Ave to the Braintree split. 93 southbound, the Braintree split to 24. You're just slow through there. And on the northbound side, we're seeing it from 95 to 24. Route 495 now, some slow traffic from Mansfield, Route 140 to 95. And 24 from 93 to Route 139, you slow through there. Then you hit stop-and-go traffic through Brockton, 123 to Route 104. With a crash in the West Bridgewater, this is going to be right at Route 106. It just says it crashed there, so I'm not sure if it's blocking any of the lanes. But we'll keep an eye on that for you. We'll have another report coming up. Braintree from Route 3 south. Braintree split up to Derby Street as usual. You got some stop-and-go traffic or some slow traffic through there. Then you slow from Route 139 down to Long Pond Road. Now, getting on to the Cape, whether you're traveling over to the Sagamore, we've got no problems there right now. And over at the Bourne, well, you're kind of sluggish on the Bourne Bridge. And then once you get around the rotary, it depends on where you're going. You may be in the clear, you may not be in the clear. Depends on which way you're going. Sandwich Road, we've got some slow traffic that way. That's due to the traffic light at the school complex. Route 28 is backed up from the transfer station all the way to the Bourne Rotary. Route 44, well, you get that extra vibe around the traffic lights. Route 105, Olive Mill Park, and before you get to the Middleborough Rotary. Now, we all have a show tonight that's out to take you out to Gillette, and that's at 7 o'clock. And so you'll see some delays before and after that show. Let's get our weather forecast. Boy, we had a beautiful day.
1: The very warm afternoon turning into a cooler night. Now, there'll be a shower or two as this transition occurs, especially around 6, 7, 8 o'clock. There can still be a shower around Plymouth and the Cape toward midnight. And then some clearing later tonight, a low of 55. Tomorrow, much cooler, though, with the return of bright sunshine, less humidity, a high of 68. Tomorrow night, clear, chilly, the low 48, 52 in the city. Sunday, a little sun, clouding up in the low to mid-60s. System off to our south can bring a shower later Sunday night. And by Monday morning, clouds will start to break to some sun. The high 67. For WATD, I'm meteorologist Rob Gilman.
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4: 76 degrees outside of our South Shore studios at 545. Good evening. I'm Dan McCready, WATD News, and the news being brought to you by the Downtown Waterfront District. The Plymouth Seafood Festival is now coming October 10th. 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Two Massachusetts men have been sentenced in Boston federal court to probation and given fines after they pleaded guilty to setting off fireworks at an empty Harvard Medical School building. Federal officials say that 19-year-old Logan Patterson of Plymouth and 21-year-old Dominic Cardoza of Bourne were in the Boston area for college Halloween parties last year when they broke into Harvard's Goldenson building, set off fireworks before dawn, and then fled. No injuries were reported. The two pleaded guilty in April to conspiring to damage a building using a large commercial firework. They were sentenced on Thursday to 3 years probation, 300 hours of community service, and a fine of over $28,000. Prosecutors requested 6 months of home confinement. Lenny Coppenrath of Emily's Edgers will be rappelling down the Hyatt Regency in Boston tomorrow as part of the Over the Edge fundraiser to represent the Special Olympics. And those who can get

0: us what costume he'll be wearing when he does that, we'll have a chance to win some Bruins tickets.
1: Now, 11 years ago, Ed Perry helped us and WATD helped us, and we auctioned off a snowbank at Hanover Mall for the benefit of the Special Olympics. It was a great event. Now, I'm going to do things a little bit different today. I'm donating a pair of Bruins tickets. And what we're doing every year, if you go to overtheedgeboston.com, overtheedgeboston.com, all one word, don't forget the double E in the middle, overtheedgeboston.com, and go for donations, go to the team page, and there'll be an explanation, but I'm going to give you a little explanation here. Go to donate to anybody on the team, $25 or more, and you can make a guess as to what my costume will be. Now, every year I go on a costume, and that costume impairs my sight, my hearing, and my mobility. And I do this because I can. I have to rely on the people, and I have to rely on the equipment, not unlike Special Olympians do on a daily basis with you and I. So you guess my... Nobody knows. There's maybe five people on the face of the earth that know the costume that I'm wearing tomorrow. And it's none of them are family members. None of them are related to me. But these are the people that have helped me put this together. And I've got a costume that'll be revealed tomorrow morning. And when I get to the Hyatt Regency tomorrow.
0: Emily's Edgers will begin rappelling around 9 a.m. from the Hyatt Regency in Boston. To learn more about this event and to contribute to Emily's Edgers, go to overtheedgeboston.com. WATD News Time coming up on 5:49. We're now going to take a look at traffic on the nines, and here's Larry Nelson.
2: Thank you, Dan. Some improvement, maybe not. We've got a little bit of a slowdown north on the Route 3. This is between 228 and the Braintree Split that just popped up. And then if you're going into the city northbound, Braintree Split up to Freeport, you're still jammed up through there. Coming out of the city, you're jammed up from the O'Neill all the way down to Freeport Street. It's moving. It looks like it's moving about 30 to 35 miles an hour at this point. And then you're back into some bumper-to-bumper traffic between Granite Avenue and the Braintree Split. 93 south and the Braintree Split out to 24. You're slow through there, sluggish on 93. North from 95 to 24. Over to Mansfield, route to 495, and that's route 140 and 95. You slow through there. 24 slow south from 93 down to route 139. Looks like that accident was cleared out through Brockton. We still have more down to Route 24 south, 495, Route 44, a little slow down through there. Route 3 south, Braintree Split to Union Street. Got a little bit of volume in there as you make your way down. Now, if you're coming down past Route 139 down to Long Pond Road, you may hit a pocket here or there. You may be slow on the Sagamore Bridge from times, but a good bit of volume has been over at the Bourne Bridge. Right now, we're only seeing it on 28 coming out of Falmouth past the transfer station to the Bourne Rotary and around Sandwich Road. Route 44, we've seen the slowdowns around and a little extra volume of traffic around the traffic lights. Route 105 to be the most east and west, and a little bit, just a little bit around the Middleborough Rotary. We also have a show that's going to take you out to Foxborough Gillette, and that starts at 7 o'clock, so expect some delays before and after that show out in Foxborough. Larry Nelson, WATD Traffic.
0: Thank you so much, Larry. A ceremony will be held tomorrow in Hull in honor of Gold Star families and those who were lost at sea.
3: We do two things. We meet at 10:30 at the Salt Water Club right next to the Hull Yacht Club, and we take people out in the lobster boats, and they come to the pier, which is at Spinnaker Island Bridge, and all the Gold Star families and a lot of the people are just going to drive to the bridge. It's right by the cemetery, and it starts at noon, so we'll play taps. We have an honor guard fire. And we read all the names of the people who have passed, the lost at sea ones, the missing in action, the KIAs, and the Gold Star wives who have lost family members to Agent Orange. So we read all the names, and we just try and remember the good times.
0: Veterans Voice co-host Craig Wolf says that the ceremony will conclude with the firing of an honor guard salute and a meal to follow.
3: And they fire a volley. Everybody places a wreath or a flower into the water from the boats. And we have the Coast Guard and the Harbor Master and the fire boats and the police boats. And everyone just blows their horn. They all drive by. And we just kind of have a moment of silence after that for everyone that's passed. And then what any good American family would do is we go right to the Salt Water Club and eat, drink, and be merry. There's a free picnic there for everybody.
0: Those interested in attending the Hull Wreath Ceremony are asked to arrive at 11 a.m. at the Town Pier at 3 Fitzpatrick Way in Hull. They will then head over to the Hog Island Bridge, where the ceremony will begin at noon. Please RSVP, if you plan on attending, please RSVP to Craig Wolf by calling or texting 781-771-6416. Once again, that's 781-771-6416. 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The South Shore is claiming its place on the Global Irish Famine Way. The Global Irish Famine Way is a growing cultural heritage organization linking important locations in the history of the Irish diaspora with Ireland and each other. And the bronze shoes of the Irish Global Famine Way are coming to the South Shore Irish Heritage Trail. They represent the Irish who died during the Great Hunger, including 100 on board a ship that was lost off the coast of Cohasset in a storm. They were among the 1 million Irish forced to leave their home. Another 1 million Irish died. Greg Shanahan is the South Shore Irish Heritage Trail president.
4: This Saturday, we're going to be having an event over at the Plymouth Quarries, 410 Whiting Street, and hanging from 6 to 9, to unveil the actual bronze shoe memorial, which was constructed in Hingham with granite from Canada, which is actually sourced from a old railroad embankment and carved into the bronze shoe memorial. So we're really, really excited about that. The Forbes School is going to be there. There's going to be traditional Irish music. Some people you might recognize if you ever attend the Irish music over in the snug in Hingham. So we're really excited.
0: The bronze shoes will be placed alongside the Hingham granite that will become the monument to educate and inspire generations to come. A man has been arrested in a federal case alleging he cyberstalked conservative podcaster and former Trump administration official Katie Miller. Authorities say 41-year-old John Preoa III contacted Miller at least 40 times over the course of several weeks, sometimes leaving disturbing voicemails and text messages about her and her husband Stephen Miller, who serves as the White House Deputy Chief of Staff. Prosecutors say he also sent messages to her parents' home. Taking a look at sports, the Bruins will be starting a two-game road trip tonight. First, they'll be in Canada to face off with the Winnipeg Jets. That will be at 8 o'clock. Then, tomorrow night, they're heading to Minnesota to face the Wild at 8 o'clock. The 1-2 Patriots are on the road this Sunday to battle the undefeated Buffalo Bills. That'll be at 1 o'clock. The Pats will be without their two top defensive players. Cornerback Christian Gonzalez and defensive tackle Christian Barmore are out with shoulder injuries. Quarterback Drake May is dealing with a right shoulder issue, but participated in practices all week. The Boston Legacy travel to Portland tomorrow night to take on the Thorns. That game will begin at 8:45. The Red Sox first baseman and catcher Mickey Gasper has undergone what the team said today was a successful surgery to repair his right biceps tendon. Gasper started Boston's final regular season series against the Chicago Cubs on September 25th, but left with biceps discomfort. High school football tonight here on WATD. It's Cohasset versus Randolph. The action will begin in just a few minutes right here on 95.9. WATD. More to come right after this.
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2: The very warm afternoon turning into a cooler night. Now, there'll be a shower or two as this transition occurs, especially around 6, 7, 8 o'clock. There can still be a shower around Plymouth and the Cape toward midnight, and then some clearing later tonight, a low of 55. Tomorrow, much cooler, though, with the return of bright sunshine, less humidity, a high of 68. Tomorrow night, clear, chilly, the low 48, 52 in the city. Sunday, a little sun clouding up in the low to mid-60s. System off to our south can bring a shower later Sunday night. And by Monday morning, clouds will start to break to some sun. The high 67. For WATD, I'm meteorologist Rob Gilman.
0: 75 degrees at the weather station, WATD. Coming up next, it's high school football tonight. Well, we're live, you can tell. It's going to be high school football here tonight on WATD, with tonight's game being Cohasset versus Randolph. Action about to get underway in just a few seconds, right here on 95.9 WATD.
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4: The quarterback goes up over the top. 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
4: Fires it along the side, and he's got a man breaking a tackle. 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Up the sideline, it's Carter Rice, and Rice is gone. 30. 25, 20, 15, 10, touchdown.
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7: We welcome you in live atop the new blue turf here at Randolph High School. It is your South Shore Game of the Week, a showdown between the top two teams in the South Shore League, Tobin Division, reigning Division 7 Super Bowl champion Cohasset Skippers, and the reigning Division 8 Super Bowl champion Randolph Blue Devils. The Blue Devils getting set to receive the opening kick as they will take to the field for their first league contest on this brand new turf field. Quinn Kelly, Johnny Rourke with you on the call this evening. Cohasset is going to kick it away, wearing their road all whites, top and bottom, navy blue numbers, navy blue helmets, head to toe in black on the opposite sideline for Randolph, white numbers outlined in blue. Kick is back, kick is away from Jack Roach. It's fielded on the run, and here comes Javi Lopez on the return for Randolph, straight up the middle, out to the 25-yard line. Johnny, welcome in. It's a beautiful night for football, a beautiful night for anything, really. A picture-perfect fall day, though it feels a bit more like summer.
8: Oh, this is perfect. This is why you do it. It's a little hot, but it is after the week we've had, it is perfect weather here in Randolph.
7: It'll be interesting to see how that kind of affects players tonight, Johnny, just in that we talk in the early stages of the season so often about cramping issues and whatnot. Be interesting to see if the humidity has a factor here. Randolph's offense out on first down, straight up the middle they go. They run that triple option formation, and Santos Santiago, the quarterback, takes the handoff, well, not the handoff, takes the snap and goes straight up the middle on first down for a pickup of 3 out to the 28. As we refamiliarize ourselves, Johnny, both of these teams in a very interesting position. They come in as reigning Super Bowl champions, but two very, very different rosters on both sidelines as compared to what we saw last year.
8: Certainly. A lot of the household names that you became familiar with for both Cohasset and Randolph are gone, so there are some guys that have stepped up and are looking to take a big role this year.
7: Big adjustment to the formation, and now a flag flies as Randolph, I believe, just drew Cohasset offsides, or are they walking this off in the opposite direction? Awaiting the call here as they went for a full sail. Now it's going to be a false start on Randolph. You had about six guys come up in motion at the same time, but an infraction on the play.
8: Yeah, I was interested to see how they were going to call that, because all the linemen stood up at the same time, but it was almost so synchronized that I wasn't sure if I didn't know the rule and that was allowed, and Cohasset jumped, but
7: yeah, they sold it.
8: They did. That was because the way that Randolph runs their offense, there's so much just deception and movement that there is a chance that that was just designed.
7: Yeah. So it's second down and 12 here after the penalty. Not a team that wants to get behind the chains. The Randolph Blue Devils coming in 3-0 on the season. They're going to hand it to Lopez, his first carry on the end around, and he is ripped down from behind. Fantastic tackle made there on the play by Zach Sheeran. The senior wraps him up. He gets the 5 yards on the penalty back out to the 28, and it'll be third down and 7. Lopez gives a little bit more manageable look here to Randolph, who through the first 3 weeks of the season has had the offense rolling. 92 points, averaging over 30 per game thus far this year. But not a big-time passing offense, so we're going to have to try to get creative here. They're going to pitch it. Lopez running outside left. He's got a little bit of room. Couple of blockers. Well, is he still on his feet or no? They're going to say down a yard shy. Looked like he almost rolled through a tackle there. But this might be close enough to consider it, though it is deep in your own territory at the 34, a yard shy of the first down marker.
8: Yeah, I think if you're Randolph, you certainly consider it. The way that your offense has been moving the ball here early in the season. First drive, maybe you try to settle in and flip the field and trust your defense, but I wouldn't be surprised to see them go for it.
7: It does look like they are going to roll the punting unit out as they will bring on Jaden Armstrong, the freshman punter,
9: Single man back deep to receive is James Joyce, the senior for Cohasset. Late arrival onto the field for Randolph. Snap goes flying high. Flag is down. And now broken play for Randolph, trying to turn the edge. And a Cohasset sack is made back inside the 20-yard line. Finally catching the punter there was an un.

0: numbered member not in the program, I believe the junior Joseph Panozzo.
1: Not going to play.
0: It's an illegal shift on Randolph. It's going to be declined as they ran. It looked like Quentin Austin onto the field late there, and he never got set, and they snapped it anyways.
2: Yeah, and it was a place for a timeout there for Randolph. You had a guy running on. It was a late snap. It was a high snap. The freshman punter tried to go get it. It was honestly a pretty good job to even knock it down and have a play there. And by the time he tried to turn the corner and maybe kick it away, but there was two Cohasset players right in his face, and he tried to just turn the corner and run with it. But this is fantastic starting field position for Cohasset.
0: In the red zone right off the rip, we get our first look at Jed Seda, quarterback for Cohasset, taking over after the illustrious career of Michael Wildfire. But we've got an infraction on Cohasset as there was a little movement from the tight end there before that one got rolling. And so Cohasset will back up five outside the red zone. It'll be first and 15 from the 23.
2: A lot of laundry on the field here through five plays. You know, both teams have come out a little sloppy here early.
0: So a lot of new characters on the offense for Cohasset. We mentioned Seda taking over for Wildfire. The lead back this year for the Skippers is Michael Joyce, the sophomore. He stands to the left of the quarterback, Seda, who's going to take the snap and run it on the option keeper outside left. Not much room for him there. Maybe a yard on the pickup to the 22. Seda and Joyce pretty evenly split on carries this season. 43 for the tailback, 39 for the QB. But replacing some serious power in the backfield, some serious talent in the backfield as well. Gus Green, over 2,000 yards rushing last season, program's all-time leader. Seda back to pass here on second down. He's got a man wide open over the middle. That one could go inside the five, taken down at the three. The reception made by Grant Simmons. He was in the soft spot in the zone coverage, and Seda with a beautiful delivery on that one.
2: It's a good job from Seda. Really good from the offensive line. Seda had all the time in the world, was able to run through and find a wide-open man.
0: Pickup of 20 to set up first and goal, and we've got another false start penalty against Cohasset. They just didn't quite get set. Well, Johnny, making it more difficult on themselves, I should say, as drive really set them up for success with a botched punt attempt from Randolph that led to a recovery inside the 20, but two false start penalties already. Cohasset's over by one. Now a goal situation from seven, no full four downs to get it. Passing game, very much part of the offense here this year for Cohasset. 500 through the air in the first three games of the season. Split out of the top, lone man to the near side. Seda in the shotgun, puts a man in motion. That's Simmons. They're going to give it to him on a little jet sweep, turning upfield. Excuse me, that's James Joyce. And he gets stuck. Javi Lopez comes up to make a stop at the six after just a single yard on the pickup.
2: And we'll see how big the start penalty is for us. If you're sitting on the two, you feel, hey, we'll run four. It's probably punting in. That's 7 yards is against this Randolph defense. Tough.
0: In the shotgun, Seda going to pick up Michael Joyce. Penetration in the backfield. And it's Santos Santiago stepping up to make the ankle tackle, dragging. As the sophomore had nowhere to go. Right here in the booth with us is the Randolph Blue Devil has up here. What's going on? 7 minutes to go here in the first quarter, and Randolph's defense right in there. Loss of one on Joyce's first carry. Seda back to pass here, throw an end zone. Got a man, no coverage. It's Simmons again. Touchdown, Cohasset. Little button hook route, and really nobody picked him up, Johnny, there. That's the two easiest throws Seda's going to have this year.
2: Simmons, yep, and there's a pretty big, you can see a pretty big difference there in the first drive of every run play snuffed out immediately. And each pass play wide open for Cohasset.
0: Seda with three completions on the drive. His fourth touchdown toss of the season. Simmons with his second TD grab. And now on to attempt the extra point will be Jash, the senior. Right-footed boot. Sees the snap down. Kicks it up and good. 66 to go in the first. Cohasset first blood. They're up 7-0 in our South Shore.
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1: 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And thank you.
0: Welcome back in. 95.9 WATD. Quick Kelly, Johnny Rourke with you on the call. So Cohasset gets the gift of good field position. And they pay it off with the game's opening touchdown, Seda finding Simmons in the end zone on third and goal.
4: Go out, buy some shirts, support the cheerleaders.
2: Cohasset was given fantastic field position there, and they took really good advantage with just two good pass plays.
0: Roach going to boot this one away, end-over-end kick. It's going to be fielded by the quarterback, Santiago, at about his own five. He's going to go right up the middle with it, ducking around a couple of hits, and he's able to carry it forward out to the 28-yard line. It'll be first and 10 for the Blue Devils from there. It'll be interesting to see here now the response from the Blue Devils. They're down a man, not on the field, Johnny, but head coach John Marshall is away from the team today. Big congratulations to Coach Marshall. As he's added a new member to his family, he's at home with the wife and kids. And thus, it'll be Lou Ottavini getting the nod here today, calling the plays and assuming head coaching duties. He was the Massachusetts Coaches Association Assistant Coach of the Year last year, so plenty capable. Be interesting to see how he rallies his team here. First and 10 from the 29, they go. They're going to pitch it in tight, straight up the middle. Randolph with some room to operate, and that's a good carry. 9 yards on the pickup. It's Marquez Petit Frere.
2: Randolph getting down early here, 7-0, but don't expect that to really change second how they approach the game. Doesn't particularly matter what the score is. They're going to run their offense, and they're going to run it well.
0: 9 yards on the pickup to bring up second down and one. Ball right in the middle of the field. Randolph comes in at 3-0. Cohasset 1-2 after two losses to Patriot League opponents. But on the ledger, an empty slate here, a blank slate, I should say, for both of these two teams entering league play tonight. Handoff and no gain there for Randolph rushing outside left. Oh, excuse me. They are going to say a gain of one and the first down on the carry there. Maddox Ramdahal was lit up pretty quickly there by Chris McSweeney, the senior captain, but he had enough forward momentum to carry him to the first at the 39.
2: Yeah, that was a big hit from McSweeney. He was fired up getting up from that one.
4: Yeah, buddy.
0: Just a yard for Randall, but that'll be enough as Randolph settles in on that triple option formation. Cohasset with six down on the line. Tough to see where this one goes. It's going to go outside right. Lopez trying to turn the corner. Takes a stiff arm and a big hit from Mike Owens there on the outside to kind of upend him after a short pickup. 3 yards running towards the Randolph bench.
2: Well, that's what makes this Randolph offense so tough to defend against. There's three, four different options. Happens in a split second who has the ball, and by the time you realize it, they usually have the edge.
0: We have not seen their leading rusher so far. Cavani Noel had a big week last week for Randolph, has not gotten a touch here, and trying to locate him, not on the field at the moment as the big fella. Motion man comes around, it's Lopez again, this time turning and taking it on the QB draw is Santiago. He's got the first down before he's wrestled to the turf by Pinozzo. Another nice carry there. And Santiago has first down yardage just enough out to the 49 with the 7-yard pickup on his second carry of the night.
2: Look, the play calling wasn't difficult enough to diagnose. Santiago is a pretty small guy behind that line, so when he fakes that handoff, he takes it himself. It's going to take them a couple seconds to even really see where he is.
0: That's true. He is being dwarfed by his offensive line. This is not entirely unusual, but particularly pronounced difference with Santiago. Very capable quarterback. They were excited to get him. Replaces Abe Cornett, who had a lovely career here at Randolph. Another big motion into the shotgun, and now we've got a whistle and a flag as Randolph doesn't quite have this down. They motion about five guys all at once again, but something in the kind of rhythm there is disrupted and they're not getting set correctly.
2: So I think that one they got him for a delay of game. Santiago was tying his shoe in the huddle, and I think he just lost track of the play clock. Because they did do the same thing where they stood up, but I noticed the center didn't move, and I believe that's okay. The first time what they got him for. So everyone can stand up but the center, and everyone did, but by the time they were doing all that shifting with the shoe tie, delay a game.
0: It's a good reason to wear slides. First and 15, 3:50 to go here in the first quarter, 7-0 the lead for Cohasset. Rushing outside left, here comes Petit Frere once again. He's got good yardage into Cohasset territory for the first time tonight. Down to about the 47 on the pickup as rain starting to fall here. Boy, that rolled in quickly and at a pretty good clip.
2: And that plays into Randolph's hand, you'd have to imagine. Given the run game, you want to keep the ball on the ground. We've seen Cohasset have three run plays on offense, all for zero or negative yards, where their two pass plays have been 20 yards and a touchdown. So if this keeps up, it'll certainly benefit the Blue Devils.
0: Another nine on the ground there for Petit Frere, and it will be second down and six for the Blue Devils. Lopez, the motion man, on the ground. They go right back to Petit Frere. He goes up the middle, banging forward. This Randolph offensive line, Johnny, it's going to work. It's a pickup of five to bring up third down and one.
2: Yeah, this offensive line, it's honestly, it's really the engine behind their offense. They couldn't do a lot of what they do without those big guys up front getting a good push. And you see, it's interesting. Sometimes they let guys go. They obviously know where the play's going. So, like, for instance, last play, Max Delaney was in the backfield. But by the time he got the backfield, the ball carrier was already 3 yards down the field.
0: Third down and one here. Santiago under center. Two fullbacks offset to his left. Single tailback is Lopez. He'll get the carry here. He's got enough for the first down. Going right into the pile of white in the middle. McSweeney the first to get a hand on him. He was in there on the tackle alongside of Max Hessian, but enough for the first down.
2: And this is just kind of a classic Randolph drive, just methodical. If we take some penalties, so be it. We're just going to keep running the ball right down your throat, and you're going to have to stop us. And right now, Randolph's doing a good job of keeping that ball moving and getting closer to the chains.
0: Six on the pickup there. Yeah, in recent years, this has really been the matchup for Cohasset. They've had a devil of a time with Randolph. Santiago right up the middle. McSweeney this time makes a fantastic read, busts in off the edge, and makes the stop for no gain. Santiago had just enough burst to get back to the line of scrimmage, but no further than that, and it'll be second and 10.
2: It's now the second or third time here in two drives that we've seen McSweeney come off the edge with a lot of fire.
0: He is a big, big fella. I believe it was his older brother, a good bit older, but a lefty pitcher who left Cohasset, went down to IMG Academy, eventually pitched at Northeastern. A long line of McSweeneys to go through the Cohasset school system. Under center here, Santiago, single band, split out to the near side, right about at the numbers. They're going to pitch it. Lopez takes it, rushing outside left, nowhere for him to go. He tries to plant his feet. There you see the slit turf, and he's wrestled down in the backfield. Cohasset's defense swarms. First to get to him was Ellinger, and it's a big loss on the play, back to the 41.
2: I mean, he won't get credit for this tackle or that tackle for a loss, but McSweeney is the one who blew that up on the right edge. He had two Blue Devil offensive linemen on him, and he did not give up an inch. And that forced the Randolph ball carrier to kind of double back and say, well, this side of the field is covered. And that allowed for Cohasset, the rest of the team, to come make that tackle.
0: A loss on the play of five there. And it's third and 15. Well, McSweeney gets the momentum stop, and then a play later, a big TFL. Got to be four down territory here for Randolph. Motion man comes around. It's Petit Frere. They're going to go Santiago, and he's taken down in the backfield again. It's Mason Delaney, the sophomore, with an impact play.
4: Santiago on the keeper.
2: Delaney and McSweeney, two big guys. Delaney kind of takes that nose tackle roll, comes right up the middle, and that Santiago, by the time he turns, it's right in his face.
0: That's the final play of the first quarter. Looks like the punting unit was getting ready to come on for Randolph. We'll see if they elect to stay that way. Fourth and 15 begins the second quarter when we return. It's 7-0. Cohasset with the lead on the road here on 95.9 WATD.
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2: Randolph brings in a new punter here to start the second quarter. It's Javi Lopez, and what a job he did there. Oh, they're going to say touchback. Johnny, very interesting. High punt, took a perfect soft hop at about the 15. Cohasset let it go, and it was rolling out of steam at the 1. Randolph was there, and they just really took their time getting on it. And then Petit Frere fell on it, but he fell on it with his legs over the goal line. Not really sure what happened there. They had every opportunity to stop it and just let it go.
3: Yeah, that's kind of a blunder there for Randolph. Fantastic punt. And it rolled for a while. It probably went from the 20 all the way down to the 1. And Randolph was just kind of jogging after it, and eventually it stopped at the 1.
4: Yeah,
3: but
4: buddy.
3: It looks like they are going to move it back to the 1.
2: Okay, so there we go. So they were able to down it. I was kind of wondering, as he went down, he threw kind of those legs up in the air, a little scorpion position, but I thought he might have gone over the line. But now the official is saying no, he did not. So Cohasset will start with their heels in their own end zone from the 1. Marched right downfield with, well, no, not really. Didn't have much field to march down. Started at the 18-yard line. They have the game's lead, 7-0. Quinn Kelly, Johnny Rourke with you on the call here. Opening moments of the second quarter in our South Shore Game of the Week. Seda in the shotgun, 3 receivers in the pattern. Motion man comes across, that's Simmons. He had the touchdown grab. Looking downfield is Seda. He's got a man wide open in the flat. That's a sophomore, Joyce. Outside, first down yardage. Taken down out of bounds. Aiden Davis combining on the tackle with Denari Dixon, but it's enough for a first down out to the 12. Perfect little screen pass there. No fear from the Cohasset offense.
3: Oh, and that's a perfect play design. You know, you're backed up to your 1. You don't really have a run game right now, at least through the first drive, and you don't want to worry about the safety. You have Joyce go out in the flat. He's wide open. You hit him with a perfect strike. Now you open back up the playbook.
2: In the shotgun here, Seda, 3 receivers split out at the top, lone man to the near side. And why not keep on through the air? Motion man comes from right to left. It's Simmons. Wide snap. Seda picks it. Looking downfield, he's got a man behind the defense. Lofts one up. Looking for his man. And a flag is going to fly. Catch nearly made through an awful lot of contact there on Max Hessian, who was open. Got a step. Seda underthrew it a little bit, but drew the flag. It's going to be a 15-yarder.
3: A good throw, good route. Honestly, pretty good coverage as well from Dixon there. He just didn't get his head around at the last second. It felt like he was there. If he could have turned, that's going to be a pass breakup. But good call. He just didn't turn, a little too much contact.
2: Presenting Randolph with a lot of challenges here, Johnny. They're just not going to see a team like Cohasset in the Division 8 tournament. Nobody in Division 8 right now in Mass football is throwing it the way Cohasset is. So not something that Randolph necessarily prepared to handle. They're going to have to adjust quick defensively. Seda in the shotgun, takes the snap. This time they'll go on the ground to the big man up the middle. That's Michael Joyce, the sophomore, affectionately nicknamed Moose. And that's to do with the size of the 15-year-old. He's got some big thick on him. Good carry there. Good for about 6 up the middle. First and 10. Now 2nd and 4 out at the 33. Shotgun snap again. Seda going to carry it this time. Stiff arms, gets to the outside, ducks around, 1 hit, and he's going to be thrown down out of bounds by Santiago, but not before he gains first down yardage out to the 41.
3: And if Cohasset can run the ball like they have on those last 2 plays, it's really going to have Randolph in a blender defensively, knowing that they have to really, really worry about the passing game. But that might open up Joyce to figure out the run game as well.
2: 8 on the pickup there for Seda. 2 receivers to either side of the formation. Play action pass. He drops back in the backfield. Fires outside to a

0: the tackle, but good enough to move the chains still.
1: First down coming up for the Skippers.
0: In the shotgun, Seda with a fresh set of downs. Two receivers split out at the top. Lone man is Simmons on the near side. He's going to go on the ground. Joyce, boy, he really took his time there, and nothing doing for Michael Joyce. Ripped to the turf by Maddox Ramdahl, and it looked like there was just a little bit too much hesitation there from Seda on the option play.
2: Well, that's largely because Diego Perez was in his face, and I think he was trying to see if Perez would pick one or the other, and he didn't. And at a certain point, Seda said, I'd rather you get hit than I, and gave it to his running back.
0: A business decision from the junior QB. Back to pass again here on second and 10. Stands in the pocket, now flushed out to his left. Good pressure from Randolph. Seda trying to turn the corner, flips the hips, throws downfield and out of bounds with a receiver in the area. James Joyce was downfield. So nice job there by Seda to at least avoid disaster, but it'll bring up third down and 10. That's the first incompletion of the game for the junior.
2: Yeah, that was good pressure, good coverage downfield for the Blue Devils. When they can get coverage, you know, they do have a good enough push on that D line where they're going to make Seda think about it a little bit. But he's had plenty of time here so far.
0: Three receivers going to split to the near side in trips formation. Single man at the top in the shotgun with the ball in the middle of the field on the blue R at midfield. Seda with a straight drop back stands in, delivers over the middle. That one's tipped. Good defense. Pass deflected by Serginio Reserve. It'll bring up 4th and 10, and Cohasset is going to bring on the punting unit.
2: That's one of those where Seda just trying to do a little bit too much. I think he had his mind made up on who he was going to go to there. He had his receiver almost sit at the sticks. And I think there's about five defensive backs around that receiver, so he's lucky that it fell to the turf.
0: So Cohasset, the help of a penalty and some good offense, is able to move it all the way out to the 48-yard line, but the drive stalls out there. And they will punt it, at least try to flip the field. Javi Lopez deep to receive for Randolph inside his own 10. Snap comes back. The kick is up. It's a pretty good one. That's going to take a forward roll, angled towards the corner. Lopez got a decision to make. Now it bounces back to the middle of the field. It'll roll out inside the 10, down to about the 8-yard line. Very nice kick there for Cohasset. 9 minutes to go in the third quarter. And the Randolph offense spills back out onto the field looking for their first score of the evening. Johnny, so important there for Cohasset to just move the ball a little bit downfield and at least kind of put the pressure back on Randolph in terms of the field position battle.
2: No, that's a huge drive for Cohasset. You start at the one and you can flip the field. You don't get points, but you basically do. You flip the field, what, 89 yards there? So that's a win.
0: Yep.
2: That's a win for the Skippers.
0: Officially marked down at the 9. That's where Randolph's offense will begin. Under center, Santiago takes the snap. Going to go right up the middle with it. That's Petit Frere on the carry again. And he just muscles his way forward out to about the 15. A good strong carry there. Excuse me, it was Lopez that got the carry.
1: Good for 5.
0: Still haven't been able to find him on the sidelines, Johnny, but I think safe to say not going to see Cavani Noel tonight. Unless it's maybe a second half type thing, but again, I can't even find him on the sideline. So a big blow there for Randolph in this game.
2: No, it is. And obviously the beauty with Randolph is they have so many skill guys that they can turn to. But with Noel being their mainstay here in the first 3 weeks, it is a tough loss for them.
0: Touchdown in every game so far for Noel, so they have to replace his production. On the ground it goes, looking to do it with Noel, with Lopez, who's going to get the carry here again. Bounces off a couple of hits and escapes to the outside, racing down the far sideline, and he's pushed out of bounds. Touchdown saving stop by Max Hessian, but he's all the way down to the 45.
2: When we talk about those other horses that Randolph has, Lopez being one of them, able to get the edge. And that is a huge tackle for Cohasset because it looked like he was off to the races.
0: 40-yard carry there for Lopez. Longest play from scrimmage for either side tonight. And it's first and 10. As for the night, Lou Ottavini's group showing a little bit of a flash for the first time. 8:03 to go here in the first half. 7-0, the Cohasset lead. Here in our South Shore game of the week, a number of games that got an early start tonight, just like ours at 6 o'clock. We'll take a peek at the scoreboard on the halftime show. Under center, Santiago going right up the middle, this time with Petit Frere, and he gets to the second level again. Good push up front from the Randolph offense.

0: offensive line. He's out to the 39 of Cohasset at 6 on the carry.
1: On the run.
2: This is where the Randolph offense got stalled out last time, yards. But that's a big first down play. If you can get 4, 5, 6 yards, it opens up the playbook and it lets you stay ahead of the chains.
0: And Pete Ferrer been the guy to do it. 4 carries, he's averaging over 7 a pickup so far. We've got a coach marching up and down the Randolph sideline trying to engage this team. Or excuse me, not a coach. Looks like that was Mike Gilneau, who is in street clothes tonight, not playing, trying to get his team fired up. Rushing outside left, Petit Frere. He's stopped and is still able to kind of fall forward there from within the grasp of Hessian and Anthony Simone. Takes it forward out to the 37. So in the end, just a pickup of about 2, but brings up 3rd and 2.
2: One thing I will say about Randolph's skill position guys is, and this has been over the years, is you're not going to hit them once and bring them down. It takes 1, 2, 3 guys to bring a Blue Devil down, and I think that's just the culture that they've got going over here at Randolph.
0: The mantra, winners do more, emphasized by head coach Sean Marshall. Right up the middle this time, they go to one of the fullbacks, first time we've seen that, and it's first down yardage. Getting the carry there, Diego Perez, the senior, with his first toe to the night. And that moves the sticks. Big fella wearing the neck roll. You love to see that. Just some old-fashioned ground-and-pound football.
1: For another Blue Devils.
0: 4 on the pickup there.
1: Yeah, buddy.
0: I'm digging this, whatever you want to call it, ad-lib.
2: Yeah, that's fun.
0: From the PA guy. I don't know if it's coming through on the radio, but.
2: Nice little, yeah, buddy.
0: Yeah, buddy.
1: For the Blue Devils.
2: Responded to. Call and response.
0: I like that, yeah.
2: Responding as well.
0: A great student section
2: fantastic
0: out here tonight in Randolph. On the ground, Lopez. A little trouble handling that one. Excuse me, that's not Lopez. That's Armando Oliveira, leading receiver for this Randolph team. It looks like he put that one on the ground, but believe it was recovered by Randolph. Indeed, it was. That's Diego Perez who covered it up.
2: Yeah, he just never had it. He came around the edge, he bobbled it, and then he got hit, and it fell to the turf. But Randolph lucky to be cognizant of that and jump on the ball.
0: So it'll go as a 3-yard pickup for Oliveira. Down to the 30-yard line. 2nd down and 7. Disaster averted. Therefore, the Blue Devils. Oliveira with the 2 receiving touchdowns on the season for Randolph. They came back in week 1 against Boston English. Haven't seen much of the aerial attack since then. Santiago under center, on the ground, up the middle. It goes to Lopez with 2 lead backs, ducking around hit after hit. Inside the 20, he goes. Taken down by Owens, the safety, but not before. He crests the 20 down to the 18-yard line.
2: Yeah, Lopez is running hard. Big Brandon Melanie was manhandling his defender. Very much down the field, and that allowed Lopez to get the edge as well. So great blocking from Randolph.
0: Pickup there of 12 for Lopez. 4:43 to go. Randolph taking an awful lot of time off the clock on this drive. 1st and 10 from the 18. Under center they go. Pitch in tight. Lopez not much room to maneuver this time as he's taken down from behind. McSweeney in the middle again. And he's got it down to the 15
2: still
0: for 3.
2: Still got 3.
0: Yeah.
2: It looked like, I mean, by the time he got that little toss, it was 2 or 3 skippers in the backfield. It looked like contact right away, but he was able to get a good chunk there on first.
0: Well, back to your point, Johnny, just so difficult to bring these Blue Devils down. Though Lopez came up a little bit slow there, and he's going to come to the sideline for a breather as they'll run on Elijah Pierre, the senior, in his stead. They're going to put Ramdahl straight away in the backfield. They pitch it to Petit Frere going outside, and he is cut down. McSweeney there just shed his man, stepped in, and Simone got him from behind in tandem. Single yard on the pickup. It's 3rd and 6.
2: One thing that's been interesting, and that's something to watch, is I think Randolph has moved the ball significantly better when they just go upfield, when it's just north and south. And some of those plays they've tried to get the edge and go east and west, that's when Cohasset's been able to get upfield themselves. Tackle them right around the line of scrimmage.
0: You look at the meat in the middle. Chad Simon, the center for Randolph, who was a star on this offensive line. I mean, really, you lost Makai White. You lost Alan Nariska. So a lot to replace in the backfield. But a lot of that offensive line.

0: line returned. And the interior in particular has been great. Right up the middle they go here on third down, and it is back into the game. Lopez, not much there, though. Down to about the 12. It's a pickup of two, and it's fourth down. Cohasset's defense trying to stiffen and make a stand.
1: Yeah, it's, you know, fourth and five, fourth and six. This isn't an easy conversion either. It's not a, hey, handoff and,
0: yeah,
1: and get a push. And Randolph's going to call a timeout here to think about it.
0: I think wisely. With 2:51 to go in the half, the Blue Devils want to talk it over. Fourth and a few upcoming here. 7-0 Cohasset with the lead, barreling towards the half in our South Shore Game of the Week.
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0: Single receiver split out at the top in shotgun here. Petit Frere fakes as though he's going to take the snap. It goes back to Santiago. He slips outside. Santiago's going to go. A whiff in the backfield on the tackle. Cohasset missed him. And the QB slips away to the outside for a touchdown.
1: Cohasset had one chance to bring Santiago him down in the backfield. Didn't do it. Once Santiago had the edge, he was gone.
0: 12-yard touchdown rush for Santiago. And Randolph, an extra point away from tying this one up. Fourth and four, and they got more. 91-yard drive, Johnny. What a response there from Randolph.
1: It's exactly what you ordered if you're a Blue Devil fan. The offense settled in, dealt with a little adversity, and kept in front of the chains.
0: Cleith Chaperone with the extra point. It's up. It's good. We're all square. 7-7. 2:45 to go in the first half, 30 seconds, and we're back on 95.9 WATD.
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0: We welcome you back in, 95.9 WATD. Quinn Kelly, Johnny Rourke with you on the call. A 91-yard touchdown drive from Randolph as they answer the bell and square this one away here in a game that you have to imagine, Johnny, this year. We had a similar situation last night in the Abington-Norwell game. Felt like that was clearly the two best teams in the South Shore League. Sullivan Division, opening weekend here of league play. This game still also kind of feels like it's going to weigh heavily in the Tobin Division title race.
1: It certainly does. And I think early here it's apparent that both of these teams are, you know, at the top of this division. And we'll see how this one plays out.
0: Randolph going to boot this one away. End-over-end kick, fairly short. It's going to be fielded at about the 19. Here comes Mike Joyce on the return. He's got one big return on the season. He bounces to the outside looking for another. He's out past the 40. Keeps the legs churning into contact. Now the 45. Still on his feet, pushing the pile out near midfield. They'll stop him at the 49-yard line. And it's going to be really good starting field position for the Cohasset Skippers. With 2:33 left to go in the half, they give themselves a short field to work with. 31-yard kick return for Michael Joyce.
1: Yeah, Joyce able to get in space. When he gets in space, he's unbelievable. And he got hit around the 42, and the ball ends up at the 50. He kept those legs moving. And that kick return unit was not ready to tackle him.
0: You wonder if Gus Green, who was a bit of his unit in his senior year himself, looks at what Moose is doing here and says, oh boy, I set a lot of records last year, but this sophomore might be chasing them down one day. Three receivers split to the near side. Lone man at the top of the formation. Snap back to Seda, but offense didn't look like it was set, and it's because there was a timeout called from head coach Pete Afanasiv. Three-time Super Bowl champion, the Skipper's head man. Talk about, for a moment, Johnny, what an impressive run it was for Cohasset last year. They'd had such a good group of talent for a couple of years. Obviously, that senior class last year kind of got robbed of their chance in the playoffs back in 2024. Michael Wildfire, starting quarterback, got mono just prior to the playoffs. They didn't have him through the run. They had to run a Wildcat offense in the playoffs and got eliminated in the quarters by Clinton. But I think back fully loaded last year, they just had everything going on offensively on that team.
1: They did. I mean, you know, when you look at Cohasset, when you look at all these teams, when you look at Cohasset in particular, there are some huge names that have passed on. They had one of the better offenses on the South Shore when they were at full bore. So it's interesting to see them, you know, try to piece that together.
0: First and 10, Seda wants to dial up a shot. He's got a man open. Near side, is that a catch made in traffic? Yes, it is. Or is it picked? No, they're saying that's a catch made by James Joyce. It was a jump ball again, and Joyce was able to wrestle it away from Santiago. Ooh. In coverage there.
1: That's a very hard call.
0: Both of them looked like they had it on the ground there.
1: That's as 50-50 as I think it could get. I mean, a fantastic throw from Seda. I think there's an argument to be made on both sides. It did look like the Randolph defensive back had maybe a little bit more of an advantage on the ground, but Cohasset ultimately comes up with it.
0: 30-yard completion. Seda is going to call his own number right after. A little QB option right up the middle, and not a whole lot there for him. Maybe just a yard, as it'll bring up second down and 9. It's been a bit of a mixed bag on the ground for Cohasset. Seda and Joyce each have one nice carry. Nice in relative terms, of course, but 6 yards on three carries. I'm sorry, 5 yards on three carries for Joyce. 10 yards on three carries for Seda. But the bulk of those yards have come on just one carry aside. They really just, they've 4 of their 6 rushes have gone for a single yard or less.
1: Well, lucky for them. They've been throwing the ball, though, right? So they haven't had to run the ball, but, you know, if that passing game goes, they got to worry a little bit about this run game right now because Randolph's ready for it.
0: 78 yards through the air here in the first half. Timeout from Randolph with 1:19 to go in the first half. Cohasset is in the red zone. 30 seconds, and we're back. 95.9 WATD.
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0: Second down and 9 at the 19-yard line for Cohasset. 30-yard completion from Seda to James Joyce, setting up this trip to the red zone for the Skippers. 1:19 to go in the half, 7-7. Your score, Seda in the shotgun with Michael Joyce, the sophomore, to his right. Fakes the gift to Joyce. Drops back. Joyce picks up the blitz. Seda throws off his back foot. He's got a wide open man, and the catch is made in the end zone. Oh, it's a touchdown there for James Joyce. Defender fell down, and Seda threw a wobbling duck off his back foot as pressure was bearing down. Somehow muscled it to the end zone, and it's a 19-yard touchdown toss.
1: Yeah, it was a really good throw from Seda off his back foot because Randolph had gotten great pressure up the middle. But luckily for Cohasset, Joyce was able to camp under it and make sure he caught it because, unfortunately, the Blue Devil defensive back had slipped. So really just an uncontested stand at the goal line, catch it, and walk in.
0: Now Cohasset with the extra point attempt here. Snap comes back. The hold is down. The kick is up, and it is good, curling just inside the left upright. 14-7, Cohasset back up by a touchdown.
7: With that, the teams come back up the field.
0: And Johnny, they're going to get the ball to start the second half. So that was a big, big score for Cohasset. And now I think that puts maybe a little bit of pressure on Randolph. Not an offense necessarily built to get up the field in 72 seconds. Maybe you see the first pass play of the night.
1: Yeah, it does, right? Cohasset's getting the ball to start this second half. So, and the last minute 12, depending on the, you know, where you're at with this kick return, if you get a decent kick return, you're going to have to ratchet it up if you're Randolph. But you don't want to go into the half giving up a touchdown, have to go right back on defense and give up another one. So this is a big... a big offensive possession in the limited amount of time for Randolph.
8: Note, too, is we haven't necessarily discussed it, but not only is Randolph down their top tailback and Kavani Noel, maybe their number two or certainly one of their top options behind Noel, Ron Anthony Fields, also in street clothes today. He's not available. Cohasset going to boot this one away. End-over-end kick. That's going to get by Santiago. And he's going to pick it up inside the five. Could have let that one go for the touchback. Instead, he fields it. And he's going to be taken down at about the 15-yard line. Bit of a mistake there. Ends up only costing Randolph about 5 yards. But Santiago takes a hit in the process. And although now they're marking the ball down at the 20, so I'm not exactly sure. No, now they'll walk it back. Marking it down at the 15-yard line. That's where Randolph's offense will come back out with 107. And this is where, Johnny, you have to be smart back at your own 15 of mixing, you know, aggression and urgency with responsibility of the ball, I guess.
1: And this is where they started their last drive, right around here, and Lopez was able to rip a 40-yard run off first play. So I think this here is, hey, let's run our stuff, and if we get some space, then let's ratchet it up.
8: In the shotgun for just the second time tonight, Randolph with two receivers split to the near side, Lopez in the slot. He comes in motion now left to right, taking the snap. Santiago is going to run it against that motion outside, trying to get the edge. Flag flies. This one's coming back as Santiago gets out of bounds with first down yardage for the moment. But that is a holding call going against Randolph that's going to back that one up half the distance to the goal.
1: And that's a frustrating hold for Randolph because that's on the other side. At no point is the play going that way. Santiago's always going left. And it's just, you know, not that it was that great of a run, but it just, you know, puts you in a bad spot. You're nowhere near the play. You'd like to have that one back.
8: It was 5 seconds, 10 yards upfield and out of bounds to stop the clock. So nothing crazy, but, I mean, a drive starter. Sure. A drive starter that gave you some room, and now instead you're backed up inside your own 10-yard line, and I think that really changes the approach. Wind starting to pick up here in Randolph. We did expect the rain to roll in this evening. Saw a little bit of it earlier, but it passed quickly. Now just some wind picking up. Still very warm, 76 degrees outside here in Randolph, heating up on the turf. Snap back straight away. They're going to go on the ground. Santiago calls his own number again, and he's got a nice carry out near the 20-yard line as the whistle sounds.
1: Calling a timeout.
8: Interesting there. It was only first down. I mean, I guess Cohasset has had some long downfield passes, so why not if you think you can move it downfield and you trust that Randolph is not going to be able to take this all the way in the other direction. Pick up there of 10 on the carry for Santiago.
1: Yeah, it's an interesting idea because I get what they're doing, right? Hey, if we can get this ball back, they've had a bad snap on a punt, they've fumbled the ball that they've recovered, so there's a chance that you can get it back. But on the flip side of that, Randolph has also had some big chunk plays running the ball. For instance, that touchdown play that Santiago pulled it made one guy miss, and then nobody else was there to tackle him. Mm-hmm. So it's not out of the realm of possibility that Randolph could rip one off and it could backfire.
8: Yeah, and you're in a situation here now. It's only second down and 6. You know, so stopping them on this set of downs is, you know, no guarantee. In fact, the way that Randolph has at times moved the ball on the ground, probably not all that likely. We saw Norwell get in the catbird seat last night and make a very aggressive play. 4th down and 5 from their own 29. They went for it before the half. Didn't get it. Gave Abington the ball back, and they got a score that cut the deficit in half. Didn't end up mattering. On the ground, Randolph goes right up the middle this time with Lopez, and he gets just a yard. So maybe the decision pays off for head coach Pete Afanasiev. Timeout called ahead of a 3rd down and 5. As the Skippers have Randolph where they want him, 50 seconds to go in the half. And we go back to that holding call, Johnny. I think a lot of this, too, never mind just the yardage that was lost on that play, but I think the lack of aggression that Randolph could kind of play call after the holding has played into Cohasset's hands here a little bit.
1: No, certainly. Right? That hold away from the play kind of shook the whole momentum of what they were trying to build there, and it allowed Cohasset to pin their ears back and say, let's get a little bit more aggressive with it.
9: Re-enter after the halftime show.
8: Cohasset's defense out there looking for one more stop.
9: They do not have an adult with them.
8: They just have one timeout remaining.
9: Adults are welcome to enter at any point in the game.
8: As Randolph's offense rejoins them on the field. 14-7, Cohasset with the lead. Single back directly behind Santiago is Lopez. Offset fullback. They're going to go. Oh, there, it looks like Santiago lost it. It's fumbled. It's on the ground, and it's recovered. Oh, James Joyce had the touchdown on the last drive and now makes the recovery at about the 20-yard line. Cohasset, I don't even want to say forces a turnover. It was unforced. Santiago just lost a handle on the snap, and that is a huge play for Cohasset with a chance to really take control of the ball game.
1: Well, that's why they do it, right? That's exactly what Cohasset was trying to do with those timeouts. They force it. Doesn't look like we've moved the chains at all here. But Cohasset
8: definitely has the offense on the field. Yeah. They have the recovery. Yeah. It was confirmed, and now they're telling the chains to get moving.
1: But yeah, that's exactly what Cohasset was looking for, and it was just kind of a gift from Santiago. I don't think Cohasset even knocked it out. It was just one that fell to the ground.
8: So now interested in the approach here. You have one timeout remaining, 46 seconds left. But you are in somewhat tight. I'm interested to see if they even elect to go to the air. Randolph wants a timeout, though, to discuss. We'll take it with them. 30 seconds, and we're back. Closing moments of the first half here in our South Shore Game of the Week.
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8: Six seconds remaining in the half, and Cohasset gets the turnover at the Randolph 20 and sends the offense back out here up by a score. And Johnny, these are the moments within the ball game for this Randolph defense. There's no two ways about it. This is a must stop here before the half.
1: Yep, got to get to the locker room here. Be interesting to see what Cohasset does. They do have a decent kicker, so it's not necessarily get in the end zone. I mean, you would like to, but you can attempt a kick if you're Cohasset.
8: And how do you make use of the timeout? Motion man across the formation is Hessian. Straight drop back for Seda. Throws over the middle. Lofts one up. Coming back to it. Flag flies. That was a really nice job by Simmons as it was in coverage once again. Lopez, and he just never got turned around. There was plenty of time, Johnny, to flip around, but didn't do it. And a lot of credit to Simmons. That's the second PI that he's drawn on an underthrown ball. It's just good operation by the wide receiver.
1: Yeah, Simmons had the step immediately. If Seda had seen him, I think that's an easy touchdown, but ultimately tries to force it a little bit underthrown. And if Randolph, again, just they could have turned their head, but I think that's just a reps thing for Randolph, right? You're not used to covering the wide receivers as much as they have to in this first half.
8: And who's doing that for the scout team? You know?
1: Exactly.
8: Yeah, it's just not their game. And Cohasset has come in here with a clear directive. We're going to throw the ball. We're not going to try to beat you between the tackles. We're going to spread you out. Two receivers to either side of the formation. First and goal now from the 10. Seda, straight drop back, looking towards the end zone. Going to throw one up to the corner. Jump ball, and that one was way too far. Looking in the direction of James Sunday, and he threw that one to Monday. Thank you.
1: You had that while you were sitting on that one.
8: 36 seconds.
1: You might have thrown that to Tuesday. That ball.
8: Yeah,
1: it was a good throw.
8: It was.
1: I almost look for something. So they've gone corners here. Cohasset has had luck, just almost sitting in that zone. So don't be surprised to see someone kind of go to the goal line and just stop and see if Randolph loses track of them.
8: Yeah, I didn't want to kind of put the jinx here on Randolph, but I actually kind of feel like the penalty there makes it a little bit more difficult for Cohasset. Condenses the field, less ground to cover for these Randolph D-backs. But you said it, they've had some luck just finding the soft spots. Seda in the shotgun, Joyce to his left, two receivers to either side. Seda straight drop back again, throws. He's got a man at the goal line, and a great hit there by Lopez as he was looking for Sunday once again. Oh, but a flag on the play. He was looking for Sunday once again, and I think Sunday heard the footsteps and then felt the contact.
1: So I'm interested to see this call.
8: Yeah.
1: Because he doesn't go for the ball. He goes more for the hit. Are they saying he got there early? It looked like it was...
8: I didn't think
1: got
8: there
1: like
8: early.
1: It was on time.
8: Yeah.
1: I'd be interested to see what this is.
8: And I'd be interested to see what it does to down and distance. Although down's largely immaterial this close with 32 seconds remaining. Ball is spotted at the five, so it's going to be half the distance to the goal one way or another. It's a personal foul. And so that,
1: yeah,
8: I believe,
1: see, I think that was...
8: makes it an automatic first down. It was a long explanation there that we couldn't hear.
1: They're saying half the distance to goal, second down, which is interesting.
8: Yeah, very interesting.
1: But it makes sense. It wasn't PI. So
8: no.
1: That...
8: Two receivers at the top, two men to the near side. Now from the five, the field condenses further. Seda in the shotgun with Joyce. Straight drop back again. Throws out to the flat. He's got Joyce. Too hot to handle to the outside. Santiago was there, and it's incomplete.
1: So that's actually one I think you're fine with if you're Cohasset. Right, because he catches that ball, he's getting tackled there. Maybe for a loss, you got to burn that last time out. You want to have that in your pocket. Because here, you'd say, and this is where the down and distance comes into play, where that not automatically being a first,
8: right.
1: They only have two more rips at it,
8: and you only have one more chance if you don't get it before you're confronted with a decision. Do you just take
1: Correct.
8: The points or not?
1: Because right here, I think you consider it a kick.
8: I think so. Go up 10, getting the ball back to start the second half,
1: and not to get too into the weeds. How is that not an automatic first?
8: I don't understand.
1: Personal foul. Half the distance, second goal doesn't really make a ton of sense to me. But
8: no. Two receivers split out to the near side, two at the top. Look in that slot. James Joyce has a touchdown already in the shotgun. Seda takes the snap. Straight drop back again. Looks outside. He is looking Joyce's way. Throws it perfectly on the money. Touchdown, James Joyce. Right in front of the near pylon. And that is a really, really pretty ball there by Seda, Johnny.
1: It was. They went to the far side of the field. That's where they had the most room. And he's not afraid to sling it. And he led Joyce right to that pylon. And it honestly was good coverage as well from Randolph. It's just a perfectly thrown ball. Good 5 yard out and up right to that front pylon. Catch, touchdown.
8: Fourth catch of the game for James Joyce. Third touchdown of the season, and Cohasset takes a 2-score lead with 24 seconds remaining in the half. Snap back, hold down, kick is blocked.
9: And it's blocked.
8: Roach's extra point is swatted down, and it will remain 20-14. We'll hang right here for the closing moments of the first half. But as we await the kick, we pause. 10 seconds for station identification. 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
8: I have to say, impressed there from Seda. Not just was that a really good throw to the outside in a fairly tight window, but also after missing on his couple prior, a good reset there for him to be able to deliver that one.
1: It was. Yep. Yeah, the last two or three throws before that weren't his best. So to be able to say, hey, let's take a deep breath. This is going to be a long throw across the field with good coverage, and it was perfect.
8: Now Cohasset will boot it away. Roach approaches, short pooch kick over towards the sideline. That's going to go out of bounds at about the 36. Unclear what the motive there was, but out at the 35, and that's going to be a penalty to go with it. And now for Cohasset, not that you're fearful, but you certainly say now, anything we can do to just get into the locker room, take this 2-score lead in, no funny business. That's why I think I'm a little bit surprised there. Clearly playing keep away from Santiago, the return man, but a little bit too aggressive in the keeping away. So this one will be taken out to the 40-yard line. And 24 seconds remaining. Just two timeouts left for Randolph. But now chasing two scores. Do you look at it, Johnny, if you're the Blue Devils, and say, you know what, let's try to get back into this one. Let's go make a play here. Let's take a shot.

0: not, or do you say, we can't afford to make any further mistakes, let's just get into the locker room?
1: To be honest, I think you just run your normal offense. You know you can get chunk plays, and if you break one off, great.
2: Blue Devils.
0: So Randolph here on first and 10. Going to go on the ground, pitching it out wide to Lopez. McSweeney strings it out, turns him back into the middle, and he's ripped down from behind. Tackle made there by Mason Delaney. It's a pickup of nine. Randolph quickly gets up on the ball. What is happening here? What was that? Armando Oliveira walked back and looked up at the clock and said, we don't have time to do anything. It was 12 seconds when Cohasset made that tackle.
2: And that is the first
0: That is one of the strangest things I have ever seen. So that will be the half. Cohasset takes a 20-7 lead into the break. They get a turnover late and turn it into points. Short field's abundant for the Skippers, and they've got the two-score lead in our South Shore Game of the Week halftime show coming your way next.
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0: Welcome into the halftime show here at 95.9 WATD. Quinn Kelly, Johnny Rourke with you on the call. It's a 20-7 lead for Cohasset here after the first half of play. Well, it's been two very different offenses. Cohasset, on one side of things, doing almost the entirety of their work through the air. On the other side of things, for Randolph, literally entirely on the ground. And it's been Cohasset's winning out with the big chunk plays, a few more of those than Randolph had.
1: Yeah, it's a tale of two offenses here in the first half, and I think

0: done a good job moving the ball, but Cohasset has been able to punch it in a couple more times. I think the large difference is that Randolph just isn't used to this kind of passing game from Cohasset. Cohasset has had some guys that have been wide open. They've had a couple PIs that have extended drives, and I just think Randolph is having some trouble adjusting to this kind of a passing attack.
1: Yeah, they just haven't really seen much like it and don't typically see much like it. And even last year for Cohasset, Johnny, in this game was a meeting of really the two best. Obviously, they both went on to be Super Bowl champions. Michael Wildfire, a very capable passer and a fairly good receiving unit on that team, but it just wasn't what they went to. They relied on Gus Green and Mike Wildfire running it out of the backfield. That was more their focus. And I think even last year's team for Randolph, a little bit deeper on the back end of the defense, so a little bit more stout against the pass as well. But a very different complexion to this game that we saw between these two teams last year and the last couple prior. So certainly a new experience defensively for the Blue Devils.
0: Absolutely. And we talk about it from the jump. These are two teams. It's a phenomenon right now all across the South Shore, but I think particularly these two programs are two of the biggest that are having to replace some of their key guys. I mean, you look up and down the roster that are starting, and, you know, there's some names that you see, but there's a lot that are new, right? So they're still trying to figure out their identity, and Randolph has done a good job through three games, but this is just a different kind of team that they're having to face, and Cohasset has been able to take advantage of that.
1: Indeed, they have. And we have seen, Johnny, this Cohasset team, year after year, find ways to be good enough throughout the regular season to get in the playoffs and then really shine once they do in the lower division. They play such a tough schedule. It's been a rough early stretch of the season here for Cohasset. First two games of the year, they suffer losses to North Quincy and Silver Lake, teams that are in much higher divisions, but in recent years have been middle of the pack to back of the pack in the Patriot League. Certainly both two teams that look like they've taken a big step forward this year, but you didn't know for Cohasset. Working a lot of new pieces in, tough losses, tight losses, but tough losses. And then they come out last week, 48 points against a Plymouth North team that is really struggling out of the gates. But you put up 48 points on anybody, it's going to turn some heads. And now, first half here, the offense has looked really good once again.
0: Yeah, sometimes that's all it takes, right? It's just a performance. You say, hey, we went out and put 50 on a team. We know we can do it. We worked out some kinks. And now you feel more and more comfortable. Like, I mean, you look at Cedar. I mean, he's slinging the ball tonight.
1: Yeah.
0: I think he's 8 of 12 and 3 TDs. So when you look at a guy like that, the more comfortable he gets, the better this offense will be.
1: And, Johnny, interesting here because we talk a little bit about the departures from last year's team. You lose so much in terms of talent. I'm interested in your thoughts on this. You bring back a lot of new faces, Seda under center among them. But Seda, a state champion, he's a goalie for the lacrosse team that has won a state title in his time between the pipes. There's something to be said for just a winning pedigree in any facet of life. A guy that comes in here for Cohasset and knows what it's like to be in those big-time moments, and I think standing alone between the pipes is very similar to being the guy behind center.
0: Certainly, yeah. And anytime, it's very hard to replicate snaps when you're a backup quarterback, right? And especially when you had a guy like Michael Wildfire, very rarely were you even getting looks and being able to work on your craft. But when you come from a background of saying, hey, I'm a competitor, I've been in big situations, I know how to handle the spotlight, it's a little bit easier. So I think the more games that he gets under his belt as a starting quarterback for Cohasset, the better he'll get. And I think that's what we're seeing through 3.5 games here.
1: And a big opening half of league play, certainly for Cohasset. Long way to go to a finish line in this one, but asserting themselves, looking to chase down another league title, take it back from Randolph, who won it last year. Johnny, we're here in large part because when we were sitting at Mamma Mia's way back last January for our 2025 Bill Wilhelm Award ceremony, and we were joined by, of course, Mekhi White, who was one of the finalists last year after his fantastic career came to a close here at Randolph, and head coach John Marshall, who, again, not with the program tonight. He's at home with his family, just enjoyed the birth of a new child. And he's spending some time, quality time, with the family, so not here tonight. He told us, though, he said, I hope you guys are making a trek down this year.
0: Yep.
1: We got shiny new blue turf coming in. This is the first league game being played on the blue turf. Give me the early impressions.
0: I love it. It looks really, really nice. It's darker than I thought it was, but I think it's a fantastic shade. I honestly like the darkness of it, and I like their all-black uniforms. I think, honestly, the vibes here tonight have been tremendous. It's a great crowd. It's a great

0: field. You know, I think there's belief. Coach Marshall has gotten belief back into the program.
1: Yep.
0: You see the 180 that it's done, and you know, I think obviously not the half of football they wanted to play in front of this crowd, but in terms of fanfare and the field, I think it's fantastic.
1: And it's a stadium now that has seen a lot fewer losses than wins in recent years. This is a tough first half, as you said, but a lot of confidence in this group. This goes back to what we've been talking about, what we talked about towards the end of last year, and a lot of the theme of kind of our Super Bowl coverage was what a job on Randolph's part. Second Super Bowl victory under John Marshall, third Super Bowl appearance. Now not a team, but a program. And you look at the roster, the size of the roster here, Johnny, for a Division A program is so impressive for this Randolph group, who's seeing the fruits of that middle school program come to bear. You said it, the environment. We were talking a little bit off-air prior to this game, Johnny. This is our first trip back to Randolph in a number of years. I think somewhere around like the 2019 season, maybe.
0: Yep.
1: And the difference walking up to the field tonight versus when we were here that Saturday back in and maybe 2019 or whenever it was, 2021 perhaps, what have you. The difference in the environment is stunning.
0: It's night and day, outside of the fact that we did do a Saturday day game, but it really is. I mean, there was a palpable buzz walking up. Stands were full. Stands were full 20, 30 minutes beforehand.
2: Let's give it up for
0: you. Couldn't find a seat. Really good student presence. The band is out. And you know, you can just tell that this is the thing to
2: tomorrow
0: do now, right? There's belief in the program. And I think what's so awesome, you talk about the roster size. You look up and down that sideline for Randolph, and there's so many kids that are dressed for varsity. There's so many that are waiting in the wings for whether it's JV or freshman or whatever grade they may be that are, you know, waiting for their turn. There is now belief in the program and excitement to, hey, this is going to be me one day.
1: Yeah, absolutely. All right, we're going to take a short pause here. We'll continue with more on the Halftime Show when we return. 95.9 WATD.
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1: Welcome back in on the Halftime Show here, 95.9 WATD. Quinn Kelly, Johnny Rourke with you on the call. And we'll take a quick moment here just because this one hit home today, Johnny, and we do want to send our thoughts out to our good friends, not on the South Shore, but up on the North Shore. Last week, our South Shore game of the week emanated from Scituate. We had Scituate and Marblehead and had the pleasure of calling that game and getting to see a very good program in Marblehead. And the community, unfortunately, feeling the effects and the sadness today as senior captain Owen Coyne, that Marblehead varsity football team, has sadly passed, and news that I think shook that community today. And as I saw the news, and we were discussing, Johnny, it just really, I mean, to have called his name out on these airwaves 7 days ago and now here gone in a family and a community and teammates that are mourning. Marblehead's game this weekend was initially moved but now canceled and unlikely to be made up in any capacity. Just a very sad situation there, and so we send our thoughts and prayers up north to the community of Marblehead and everybody affected by the tragic death of senior captain Owen Coyne. Very somber note there. We do apologize, but felt we wanted to share our well wishes in that regard. Certainly sad to see at any capacity, but the senior captain there, who was by all counts a fantastic member of the community. A couple moments here left before we get back into the start of the second half. Let's turn, if we can, with an eye towards the second half as Cohasset awaits the return of the Randolph team to the field. Let's talk, Johnny, first on the sideline of the home team, Randolph. You're down two scores against an offense you've really struggled to slow down. What do they have to do here in the second half to get back into this game and potentially overcome Cohasset?
2: You know, I think it starts defensively. Cohasset's coming out there, getting the opening kick. You have to get a stop. You cannot let Cohasset go down the field and go up three scores. But I also think on the defensive side of the ball, it is the defensive backs. Right? It's you're getting good push on the line. You're getting to the quarterback. But he's had wide open guys, and any time they're covered, you're not getting your head around, and you're getting 15-yard pass interference penalties. So I think it starts there. The offense, to me, hasn't really been the problem. They've fumbled a couple that weren't even hits. It was just they just muffed the ball on the handoff or lost it. So, you know, some things you want to clean up, but I don't think Randolph should come out believing they can't win this game, but it does start with a defensive stop on the first drive.
1: And on the other side of things for Cohasset, just to kind of maintain here, this drive really a tone setter for them. They're going to get the ball back here to start the second half, a chance to improve their lead to three scores. You really feel as though if you can get there, you kind of smoothly sail towards the triple zeros.
2: Yeah, well, it'll be interesting because when you get up big, you want to be able to run the ball, but that's not something Cohasset's been able to do. So I expect them to continue to throw the ball, but will that become a factor, right? You want to bleed clock if you get up big enough, and they haven't really run the ball. No. So all of a sudden, you got to keep passing. And, you know, Cedars look good, but is there a chance where Randolph makes a couple plays? They get that turnover, and then all of a sudden it's a new game.
1: Just six rush attempts in the first half for Cohasset for 15 yards, as opposed to 102 through the air. Jets say to 8 for 12, 102, and three touchdowns. Two of them to James Joyce, one to Graham Simmons. On the other side of things, leading the way, Javi Lopez with 78 on the ground for Randolph. The lone touchdown came from Santos Santiago, who had 34 yards rushing on his six carries. That'll conclude the halftime show. We'll be back to start the second half in just a moment here on 95.9 WATD.
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8: 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Let's get to work.
1: Rich Mijan Louis tees it up for Randolph as we get ready to start the second half here. 20-7, the lead for Cohasset. Randolph ranked number four in the initial MIAA power rankings, first set published this week. Number four in Division 8, Cohasset. Number five in Division 7, two teams that will enter the tournament this fall defending their state championships. Cohasset going to be moving left to right across your radio dial here in the second half. Randolph with it teed up at their 40. John Louis gets ready. Two men back deep to receive four Cohasset standing at about the 16-yard line. It's the Joyce brothers. James the elder on the far side. Mike The younger on the near side. It will come to Mike. That's Moose. Up the middle he goes to the 30. Makes a cut. Gets to the outside the 35. Stiff arms a man. Makes another cut to the 40. He's got room to move. Mike Joyce is going to go. 40 to the 30 to the 20. Michael Joyce rumbling to pay dirt. It's an opening touchdown to start the second half. And Cohasset.

0: goes up three scores. Oh, but wait a minute. There's a flag all the way back at the 37.
1: Looks like a block in the back.
0: That is a killer if you are Cohasset. Boy, did the C's part there for Michael Joyce. He made a couple of fantastic cuts early in that return, Johnny, to spring himself, but all for naught.
1: Yeah, that's an he's an elusive guy when you give him that kind of space. I'm curious, I didn't see the block in the back. There was one that was about to be, and then Cohasset stopped. But with the way that that hole opened up, wouldn't be surprised if there was one.
0: The flag down at the 37-yard line, so that's going to mean Cohasset will start at their own 27 after the infraction.
1: And that's a break for Randolph. The game, obviously a lot of time. The borderline over if they go right down the field. Just momentum kills the energy. Yeah, you got to use that as motivation here for Randolph. Let's get off the field. Let's use this gift.
0: Like a foul pop-up that the catcher drops. You get a second chance. You got to go make use of it. Seda back to pass. He's got a man open on the near side, taking a shot downfield. Can Simmons catch up to it? No, he can't. Overshot him. That was Max Hessian on the near side streaking downfield. And, Johnny, for the balls that Seda has underthrown and drawn flags, put a little bit extra on that one, and it was too much.
1: He's got a good arm. You know, when he's given time and he can step into it, he can put some serious air on underneath it. Cohasset's got good wide receivers. That one was just thrown a little bit too much.
0: Two receivers split out at the top. Lone man to the near side is Hessian. You talk about it. They roll four or five deep in this receiver corps.
2: Let's give it up.
0: Joyce in the backfield with Seda.
2: Top of the pyramid.
0: Seda stands in, takes the snap, fakes the gift to Joyce. He's going to run it himself. Outside left, he's going to be slung down. Escapes one tackle. Working hard, but Aiden Davis going to bring him down at the 26-yard line. Loss of one. It's a sack by the Randolph defense, and it's quickly third and 11.
2: Run for a loss.
0: That's the play you needed if you're Randolph.
1: Yep, this is a big play here, too. Randolph dig deep. They can get off the field and get their offense right back. They're in a good spot.
0: Cohasset looking to the sidelines here. Opening minute expired from the second half. 20-7, the Cohasset score. Cohasset lead, I should say. Two receivers split out to the near side. James Joyce with two touchdowns in the first half stands in the near side slot. Two receivers at the top. Straight drop back. Outside, Seda launching one up. Can James Joyce catch up? Yes, he can. He's got it at the 50. Turns upfield. Makes a cut. Steps out of bounds inside the 35. Angled that way by Santiago and Lopez. It's another big play for Cohasset in the passing game.
1: I think that's a great throw from Seda. Just drops it in a bucket to Joyce, who kind of he had a couple steps, but that's a tricky catch coming over his shoulder, towards the sideline and able to get upfield. That's just a fantastic throw.
0: 42 yards on the completion to James Joyce. It's his fifth grab of the game. First and 10 from the 32-yard line. Cohasset now going to go back on the ground. Michael Joyce running outside left. Finally has some room to work, and he's got a blocker downfield. Oh, but what a pop on the outside. At about the 22-yard line, shedding a block and leveling him there was Armando Oliveira. Still good for close to, if not a first down, but oh my, what a hit. It is going to be a first down. It's a pickup of 11. Joyce had to earn it.
1: Yeah, you said, I think that's a good word there, is earned. He had the whole cut to the first down marker, and Oliveira just laid him into the turf.
0: And credit to Oliveira for getting off that block. Joyce could have gone if he didn't. Ball on the far hash now. Motion man across the formation right to left. Two receivers near side. Seda going to run against the grain. Outside left. No flag flies. Thought it looked like a holding there. Didn't get called. Seda takes it left for a few. He's inside the 20, and now there is a flag down on the field at about the 21-yard line.
1: It's interesting timing on that flag.
0: Way
1: late. A blatant hole.
0: Yeah.
1: That just nobody did anything about, and then as soon as the play ended, dropped the flag. But, yeah, that one's coming back every day.
0: It was like the head referee was waiting for somebody on his crew to make the call.
1: Yeah,
0: well, if you're not going
1: I'll
0: to, I'm going to have
1: to.
0: So they move the flag to the 20-yard line. So this is going to back it up to the 30, and it will be first and 19 for Cohasset from there.
2: Holding against Cohasset.
0: Northern Joy, Johnny, the cowbells. I like the cowbells here at Randolph. Always a nice...
1: Very nice touch.
0: Yeah.

0: The way he's got a wide open man, busted coverage, and catch in the corner. Oh, the safety shaded over, but the catch is made. Is it? No ruling? Yes, it is. A touchdown grab for Cohasset, and an absolutely incredible one for Sunday. But you said it, Johnny, way back at the 31. Now, in the neighborhood that could potentially be a late hit on the quarterback, as the referee did just go over and talk to Coach Peter Fanisev, what a catch by James Sunday. And the call is, yes, touchdown. Personal foul for the late hit, and it is going to be assessed on the ensuing kickoff.
1: Well, I'll tell you what, for Sita, standing in the pocket, getting hit like that, laying the ball, perfect spot, Sunday going up and getting it, that's actually the second big play that has almost been a 50-50 ball to the ground, and Cohasset has come up with both of them.
0: And there was not a lot of room. And I said busted coverage. It was. The corner had fallen off, but what a job by Santos Santiago to get over there from the safety position and make a play. But Sunday just would not be denied. The extra point is up, and it is no good. Missed it left, hooked it outside the upright. So it remains 26-7. Cohasset, though, takes the ball to start the second half, and they score. Three-score lead now with 9 minutes to go in the third. 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
0: Seven-yard touchdown toss from Jed Sink to James Sunday. It's his fourth touchdown pass of the game. Johnny now 10 for 15 with 169 yards and four scores. Having a career day here in Randolph. We're a long way from home. Kickoff will come from the plus 45 and be booted through the end zone there by Roach, as that 15-yard penalty assessed on the kickoff for the late hit on Seda on that touchdown pass.
3: Helping out this Irish guy up here.
0: And I never do like, Johnny, I always feel like you take a 15-yard penalty like that, it really only does so much there, adding it to the kickoff.
1: Yeah, it's really just a chance for you to for sure get that touchback.
0: Yeah. Or maybe go
1: crazy
0: for the onside.
1: I think the onside kick there is you try it. But, you know, I don't hate the idea of kicking it through the end zone, start at the 20, let the defense go to work.
0: Yeah, I think maybe a different situation within the game, you consider it one score closer, perhaps.
3: Taking over on the 20-yard line.
0: Not to say that Cohasset is
3: first and 10 coming up
0: going to, for a second, think about taking their foot off the gas just yet, but a little bit less risk involved. And now flag flies. I think Randolph might have broke the huddle with one too many players. Let's see what the call is from the official. It's just going to be a delay game on the offense. Although, wait a minute. One, two,
1: illegal
0: three,
1: substitution,
0: four, five.
1: Yeah. 13.
0: Yeah, so there was an extra player out there for Randolph as they break the huddle with 12. Back him up to the 15-yard line. Inauspicious start for the Blue Devils.
1: I just think there's been some uncharacteristic mistakes tonight, from Randolph. It's just, you know, some things that, in a long season, they'll button it up, but they've certainly shot themselves in the foot a couple times.
0: On the ground, they're going to go on first down here right up the middle. Stepping through tackles is Lopez. He's going to get that penalty yardage back in a little bit more. 6 yards. On the tote. And Cohasset's got a player down with a cramp. Getting stretched out on the field right now. Lopez has been really, really good in this game, Johnny. We said 78 yards rushing in the first half. Another 6 for him there. He's been the bright spot offensively for the Blue Devils.
1: He has. He's looked good. He's quick. When he gets into space, he's really tough to bring down. So, and again, if I'm Randolph, you know, the clock does start, just still plenty of time, but the clock does start to become your enemy, that the way that they move the ball, because it's never really stopping the clock. But if you're Randolph, I just continue to run your stuff.
3: All right,
1: trust your offense and see where it takes you.
4: And you mentioned, Johnny, that things just haven't quite looked buttoned up.

0: in the way that we're used to. And obviously you've got a very capable staff on the sideline there, but you have to imagine feeling the effects of the absence of John Marshall a little bit here tonight.
1: Yeah, 100%. Yeah, no doubt. Yeah, that's just one thing. I mean, he'll be back, so they'll be ready. Might be a long week of practice when he's back. But.
0: Two receivers split out to the near side. In the shotgun here is Santos Santiago. Motions a man across. That's Lopez. They're going to pitch it out wide. I'm sorry, that was Oliveira who was on the motion. Lopez gets the pitch, and he carries it forward to about the 26-yard line. So give him five more. It sets up a more palatable third down.
1: Lopez, and I think we're in four-down territory, even with it being on your side of the field. I don't really see if Randolph is able to get this anywhere near the chains, they're going for it.
0: Yeah, they give him an extra yard out to the 27, so third and three. I agree with you, Johnny. You've got something that you often see when you're playing down big, kind of like how you approach things. But Randolph here, I don't think, can afford to fool around in this one. So on third and three, under center now, Santiago. Trail back behind him in triple option formation is Lopez. They're going to go on the ground and around for first down yardage. That's Oliveira with his second carry of the game, and he's got enough as he takes it forward to the 32. Pickup of five to move the chains.
1: It's funny with the way that Randolph runs their offense, and there's so many different moving pieces. It kind of felt as if Santiago almost got in the way of Oliveira there, forcing him to jump upfield, and it ended up being advantageous, but it looked initially like he was going to try to get the edge, but that's where Santiago was running.
0: A double wing offense is so very difficult to defend when done well, but I think really difficult to be very fluid within. First and 10. On the ground, they're going to go. Again, trouble with the exchange as it goes right back to Oliveira, but he's able to turn it into something as he carries it forward. And not too bad of a something. Out to the 37-yard line, so a good carry there for Oliveira for five. Kind of bobbled the exchange again, and we've seen that a couple of times, Johnny, between he and Santiago, but didn't hurt him there.
2: Coming up for the Randolph Blue Devils.
0: Second down and five now. Everybody bunched in tight. Under center, Santiago takes it. Going to give it this time right back to Lopez. Running outside right, and he's taken down from behind. McSweeney in at the bottom of the pile again. That's going to be close to first down yardage. Out to about the 41. It'll bring up third and one.
1: Well, this is the classic Randolph Blue Devil offense, right? 4, 5, 6 yards a pop. We're going to move it down. We're going to move it down on you with ease, and we're going to just chip away. But they haven't. I don't feel as if, you know, Cohasset's kind of cramping up here. You see a couple guys that are stretching, but I don't feel as if they've tired out Cohasset yet, which is usually their MO.
0: And we definitely thought that might be a factor just given the game time temperature and humidity here tonight, and it's starting to become one. Cohasset now with 6 down on the line, 10 in the box, on the ground right up the middle here on 3rd and 1. Randolph with the push. Didn't depend on the spot. Near side line judge has him plenty good.
2: Run up the middle.
0: And that is going to be a first down.
2: And that's good.
0: 2 yards on the pickup.
2: Devils.
0: And it looks like it was Santiago on the carry there, right up the gut for two.
2: Buddy.
0: 6 minutes to go here in the third quarter. 26-7, the Cohasset lead. Quint Kelly, Johnny Rourke with you on the call. Our South Shore game of the week. The meat within the sandwich of our triple billing here this weekend. Had a fun one last night. We've got another coming up tomorrow. We'll tell you about that later. Under center, Santiago takes the snap, dropping back for the first time tonight, and he is going to escape pressure, but only for a moment before he's wrestled down. Cohasset with the sack. Finally bringing him down was Eddie Windham, the sophomore. Got his big arm around him and ripped him to the turf. Immediately upfield were the captains, Jeff Lombardi and Chris McSweeney. Santiago stepped through the pressure, but then it was the sophomore wrapping him up, and he's taken down at the 40 for a loss of 3.
1: I think that's the issue right now for Randolph, is if they are going to drop back, the meat of this Cohasset defense is that D-line, and they've been getting upfield, good push. They just, you know, have been kind of neutralized by the run game, but if you're going to try to pass, it's tough.
0: Into the shotgun here, motion man in the backfield is Oliveira. Now he comes right back down to the line. Two receivers split out to the near side. Now they motion Oliveira across. Santiago going to run right behind him. Slips one tackle. Got a nice gain back out to about the 44. Pickup of 4, but it's going to be third down, and 9. Tackle there on the play made by Anthony Simone.

0: Big third down here for Randolph. Need to get a chunk to set up at least a manageable fourth down. On balance line to the right, Santiago under center. Everybody kind of standing up. It looks like there's been a little bit of trouble on communication at times tonight as to what the play is. Motion man comes around. It's Lopez. He's going to get it, but there was a hesitation. Now Lopez trying to escape pressure in the backfield. He won't be able to. He's taken down. Panozzo wrestles him to the ground. Way back. Loss on the play at the 39.
1: So I'm not totally sure Randolph knew the play there. There was definitely some miscommunication. Everyone's standing at the line, not really sure. And then when Santiago got that ball, he went to pitch it, and the wide receiver was not ready for the pitch, so he kind of double-pumped that. And then ultimately he does go to Lopez, who by that point, he wasn't getting anywhere on that play.
2: Hey, Johnny, you talked about earlier in the broadcast the difficulty in seeing where things are going with the triple option formation, the double wing. And I think you see teams able to pick up chunks here and there because the ball is on them so quickly. It's at the line of scrimmage before they can blink. But if it gets off schedule even a moment as this punt is away and over the head of James Joyce, who's going to let it go, and that's going to roll inside the 10. Joyce needs to just get away from it now as it comes to rest at the 10. So Cohasset will be backed up and start from deep in their own end. When you get even a moment behind schedule, the defense is able to get upfield quickly. You lose the element of surprise, and now it's just a bunch of guys standing around at the line of scrimmage, and you're trying to make plays in tight quarters.
1: Yeah, 100%, right? That deception is a big piece of what they're doing, and sometimes they deceive themselves, and it felt like they're on that play. Ultimately, you're not going to be able to do anything. And to Randolph's credit, I will say that after that first bad punt, the punting has kind of been a strong suit of theirs. It's been a couple good boots.
0: Yeah, they've really flipped the field well. And now Cohasset starts at their own 10 with 3:23 to go in the third quarter, up big, 26-7. Two receivers split out at the top of the formation. Lone man to the near side in the shotgun. Seda takes a snap, straight drop back. He's looking far side of the field, now rolls out of the pocket. Now he's going to turn, fire downfield at the feet, out of bounds in front of James Joyce. I got to say, it's the second time we've seen it, Johnny, but I have been really, really impressed with Seda's ability. I know this sounds silly, but to throw it away, to escape the pocket, avoid the big loss, and then make a quality throwaway.
1: No, absolutely. He's really been able to, like you said, escape, not make the mistake, not try to force anything, and not try to take the sack.
3: Player down on the field.
0: We've got an injured party on the field. Does appear to just be a cramp. One of the Randolph Blue Devils down on the turf. 3:16 to go in the third. We'll take a pause. Be right back. 95.9 WATD.
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0: Second down and 10 here after the injury timeout for Cohasset. It was big Aiden Davis, game record defensive tackle for Randolph, who's off the field here on second down. There was motion. It looked like it came from Randolph first, and then Cohasset reacted to it, but we'll see how they meet this one out. The officials in conversation now. Quinn Kelly, Johnny Rourke with you on the call. Beautiful night here, and what's going to be a beautiful weekend weather-wise across the South Shore.
3: False start.
0: And it is going to be a false start call against Cohasset, so back him up to the 5.
1: Good form on that false start call.
0: Very much so.
1: Firm on the arms. High paced. You don't see it that quick.
0: Big time, ripping through there. He's had a couple of other hand signals that he's done slightly differently than what you're used to seeing from officials. The roughing the passer single arm I thought was interesting. Very karate chop-esque. Second down and 15 from the 5.

0: in the shotgun. Seda, two receivers at the top, lone man near side. Seda just going to run it. That's a QB draw. Gets to the outside, avoids a tackle, and he's got room to move up the far or near sideline. Excuse me, out near the 20. He's going to be shy of a first down, but maybe only a yard shy. That's a really well-designed play there from Cohasset. Cleared it out with Hessian running a streak downfield.
1: Yeah, you had everyone going left, and he was able to sneak out right.
0: Third down and run, and just a quick QB sneak right up the middle, and that goes for six.
1: It looked like a false start because I think only the center and the quarterback moved. So he ultimately snaps that ball. Nobody else was ready, so it looks like a false start. But when the center snaps it and the quarterback takes it, he can do whatever he wants.
0: And, Johnny, I think that's where you see Pete Afanasiv's kind of mastermind work when you talk about programs, established programs. Whole new cast of characters. To be able to run those two plays back-to-back, I think, is really impressive. Now they're going to go to the option pitch. Mike Joyce has room through the middle, streaking up past midfield. The 45, the 40, two men tackling him down. As Lopez saves the touchdown at the 20, we've got a flag flying in late at the spot of the tackle. At the 30. And getting rolled up, Denari Dixon was at the bottom of that tackle as Lopez kind of threw Joyce down on top of him. It's another big play for Cohasset.
1: Might be some kind of a horse collar face mask.
0: That would really be the only thing that would kind of make sense in the area that the call was made. It is a face mask call. So that's going to tack 15 onto a rush that was already good for 45 as finally Cohasset gets a running play to break.
1: He said 5-yard penalty.
0: So an inadvertent face mask, I guess? I do believe they still have that distinction.
1: Okay. Yeah, so it was a 5-yarder.
0: Okay, so it takes it down to the 25. So in the end, a play good for 50 yards there for Cohasset. And we've got an official timeout. And I believe it is for the injured party down the field. As Denari Dixon is getting himself up now. It does seem to be okay initially when he went down. I was afraid of something far more severe, but he walks off, just grimacing in some pain. 2:37 to go here in the third, and Cohasset has enjoyed a big play bonanza tonight, Johnny.
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1: This has been, just really a really good passing attack from Cohasset. It has been, I've been impressed with Seda. I think he can sling it. I mean, the balls that he's been throwing around the yard have been really good, and his skill position guys are going up and catching some. It's been 50-50 balls that they've been able to go and get.
0: They've got some size, too, Johnny. I mean,
1: they
0: always do. But really, on the outside, they have got some big fellas. And we're getting Joe Pinozzo now in on offense. Simone, the tight end, out there as well. Hessian. And you've got Joyce in the slot. Three receivers in the formation. Two at the top, lone man to the near side. Seda in the shotgun with Joyce off his left hip. Cohasset taking their time. Seda takes the snap, runs left, and there's nothing there this time. Right away in the backfield there to make the tackle. Diego Perez, the senior, got upfield quickly. And that's going to be a loss on the play of one back to the 26.
1: It's a good push from the Blue Devil defensive line there.
0: So second down and 11. Cohasset content to let some time peel off here as they have now geared down the offense. Not the way Randolph saw this one going tonight as they debut their blue turf. Not on the season. They had that against Bay Path earlier this year, but debut as far as league play goes. The first South Shore League opponent here on the turf, Cohasset. Second and 11. Seda takes the snap. On the ground, he'll go. Joyce up the middle. Joyce bounces off of one hit, trying to avoid another, but the layers come for Randolph defensively, and he stood up after a gain of just one at the 25.
1: And I think this is a chance for Cohasset to work on that run game as well. Randolph, they see 98% running, so they're used to a really good run attack, and their run defense is usually up to par. So I think this is now Cohasset's time to not only waste a little bit of clock, but get some reps in with Joyce.
0: Final minute here of the third quarter, 26-7, your score. Cohasset on top. Two receivers split out at the top of the formation. Lone man to the near side is Simmons. In the shotgun, Seda. Going to put a man in motion across the formation. That's Joyce. He fakes it to him. Straight drop back. He sets up the screen. Oh, and man, for all the pretty balls he has thrown tonight. He had Mike Joyce in space there and just threw it too tall for the sophomore. Incomplete, and it's 4th and 9.
1: Yeah, it looked like he set the screen up really well. Randolph, to their credit, Tejada was right in his face, had a hand up, so I think he just put a little bit too much juice on that. Joyce would have had to work for that first down, but he would have been pretty close.
0: At least would have made it a more manageable fourth down attempt here, kind of in that no man's land, so the offense stays out on the field for the Skippers. Pinozzo going to line up outside the numbers on the near side with Simmons in the slot. Two receivers at the top of the formation are Mike Owens and James Joyce. Aceda looks to the sideline here on 4th and 9 from the 24. Clock stopped for the moment with, incomplete pass, sorry, with 36 seconds. Seda takes the snap, straight drop back, throwing towards the end zone. James Joyce is there. Can he make the grab? No! Flag flies, though. Ooh. Denari Dixon in coverage. The ball hit him in the back. He never got turned around, but while it was a long way away, I didn't really think he made all that much contact to draw the flag.
1: Yeah, I think that's one that probably could go either way. The only thing that I will say is Randolph really just isn't turning
0: at all.
1: I think if you get your head any semblance of looking at the ball, they probably won't throw that flag. But that's a tough one. If you're Randolph, you'd like to have that one.
0: And Johnny, for as good as Seda has been, he's converted on a lot of passes. I mean, he's been really, really good tonight. On at least 2 of 3 of the pass interferences that Randolph has taken tonight, if they turned around, not only is it not a call, I think they've got a better than not chance at a pick. Mm-hmm. Like that one right there, if Dixon gets turned around, I think that's going the other way.
1: Yeah, there have been a couple that he's really underthrown, which is funny given his arm.
0: Instead, it is half the distance to the goal, penalty down to the 13-yard line and a fresh set of downs. So on 4th down, a real killer of a penalty there for Randolph. 1st and 10 from the 13 in the shotgun, Seda. Joyce to his left, a receiver to either side of the formation. 2 on the near side. Seda takes the snap, going to pitch it out wide to Joyce. Makes a cut, plants the foot, gets upfield. He's going to go. Touchdown, Cohasset. Great blocking on the outside there for Cohasset. Owens sealed the edge. Joyce just made one cut and darted into the end zone from 13 yards out. It's the first rushing touchdown of the game for Cohasset.
1: It might be the easiest rushing touchdown Joyce will have. Well, the second he got that pitch, he made one cut, and nobody was in front of him. Once he got downhill, he ran right into the end zone. Just a good play. Good play from Cohasset. I think it was a bit of a deflating pass interference call there for Randolph defensively.
0: Without question. The touchdown comes with 23 seconds remaining in the third. Roach will attempt the extra point. The snap is back. The kick is up, and this time it's good inside the left upright. 33-7, Cohasset firmly in control here in your South Shore Game of the Week.
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0: WATD, closing moments of the third quarter. Cohasset with a 13-yard touchdown rush from Michael Joyce extend their lead to 33-7. It's been all Skippers here in your South Shore Game of the Week. I think an important game for Cohasset to assert themselves after the 1-2 start as Roach's boot end over end. Going to be fielded by Santiago at the 11. On the run he goes. Santiago turns it back into the middle of the field, and he's going to be taken down shy of the 25. Really good kick coverage there from Cohasset. Special teams have been solid really on both sides tonight. Outside of one kick return that would have went for a touchdown but came back for a penalty. You could say both sides were a little disappointed in the result there.
2: Let's give it up for your Randolph Blue Devil cheerleaders.
0: Randolph will start at their 25-yard line. Cohasset looking on their way to improving their record to 500. With a league schedule in front of them. chance for big things. And with his passing offense, Johnny, hard not to believe that the sky is the limit for this Cohasset group.
1: Oh, absolutely. I think even just this year, the more games they get under their belt as unit, I

0: think they're going to be dangerous.
1: On the ground, up the middle, on the end around here. That's going to go right back to Lopez. He's got a nice chunk out past the 30 to about the 32-yard line. Give him seven there on first down. Got a little tight end around, and he just turned it right back up into the middle. And we've got a whistle for the end of the third quarter, so we turn for home. Here on the WATD Sports Network, Cohasset leads it 33-7 in your South Shore Game of the Week.
2: 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Let's get to work.
1: Kelly, enjoy your work with you here on the call. Fourth quarter action begins live in Randolph. As we take a look around some of the scores. Got a Division I tilt in Westwood, Severian, and Central Catholic, Walking Horns, 35-28. Central Catholic up midway through the third quarter. Scituate puts up four scores in the first quarter on Plymouth South. They lead it 28-6. Over there, Mansfield leads Natick 14-0 in the closing moments of the first half. We'll keep you updated with more scores as we see them come across the timeline here. Randolph facing a second down and three from their own 32 to start the fourth quarter here.
3: That's how we do it in the dark.
1: Johnny, games within the games, I think important here, one way or another, result might be all but locked up, but the Blue Devils need to put together a good 12 minutes of football.
4: They do. Yep. This is the springboard for the next, really, league play, right? You want to finish strong. You want your offense to be doing something good as he's brought down in the backfield.
1: Straight ahead, they go into I formation that time, trying something different there, and just a straight run for Lopez, and nothing there for him. Taken down for no gain on the play. It was Liam McCabe, the senior, getting him to the ground. And continue that thought, though, Johnny. You've got everything still in front of you. And really, we talk a lot with our South Shore League teams just because of the difficult schedule that they play. Once you get into the tournament, you've got a lot of Western Mass teams in there. Very much everything is in front of you.
3: Great down for the Blue Devils.
4: Absolutely. Right, both of these teams are going to be dangerous.
1: On the ground they go. Internal, little counterplay, fumble, ball loose. And Cohasset is going to recover it at midfield. Randolph had a chance after that ball was fumbled away.
3: And that's a turnover. Cohasset ball.
1: And Cohasset able to jump on it at midfield. Recovering it there was Max Ellinger. Some frustration there being shown. Understandably so for Randolph, as it was Ramdahl getting just his second carry of the game. Had a few yards, had the first down, and then got punched out from behind. One of the linemen, making just a classic mistake there, Johnny, had the opportunity to just fall on it, kind of tried to pick it up on the run, couldn't get it.
4: Yeah, that ball was moving. Mm. It wasn't one that just sat down. It was, when it got punched out, it was rolling, it was bouncing. So Cohasset ultimately able to jump on it, and that's, you know, just not really what Randolph needed in terms of settling in. Right, they've done a couple different things that have, again, just not been a super clean game.
1: Not at all, and as you said earlier, Johnny, I think just not very characteristic of what we've come to expect of this Randolph team. The injured party down is for Cohasset, as head coach Pete Afanasiv and the athletic trainer are out working on him. But yeah, that fumble, Johnny, came right around the 37, 38-yard line, and by the time Cohasset recovered it, it was 13 yards further downfield. It certainly was moving, and it came to a point where everybody was bunched in for Randolph near the line fighting for the first down, and it was just the defensive backfield for Cohasset that was able to go after it. Will Voigtlane is the injured party for the Skippers. He's sitting up on the turf now, and
3: all right, let's get that boy
1: he's going to walk off under his own power to the sidelines. So the Cohasset offense will come back out here. And they will start from midfield with 11 minutes to go in your ball game. And I think even still coming off of that mistake, Johnny, response just as important here for this Randolph defense.
4: Yep. Yep. Got to dig your heels in.
1: Two receivers split to the near side. Lone man at the top of the formation. In the shotgun here, Seda. Puts a man in motion. That's James Joyce. Takes the snap on the ground. Fakes it to Michael Joyce. Takes it himself. And in the backfield, there's your response. Crashing in Diego Perez with the TFL. 3 yards on the loss there. It'll be second and 13.
4: Yeah, and I'd like to see this. I mean, the D-line for Randolph has played well today. I think it's been the back half that has let them down a little bit, but with Cohasset likely running the ball a lot just to, you know, bleed a little bit more clock, this is where Randolph needs to take a stand and not let them really get anything more.
1: Cohasset will slowly break the huddle here. Content to let this clock wind as much as they can in between snaps. They've got to go now, though. 5 seconds left on the play clock. Seda in the shotgun. Motion man is Joyce. Takes the snap. He's going to give it to him. Little pitch play. Joyce gets to the outside right. Now turns it upfield, and he's going to get that loss back out to midfield, but it's going to be third down and 10 for the Skippers after just a short pickup.
4: I'll tell you what, Seda sold that well. I thought for a second he still had the ball and he was throwing it, but I'll be interested to see what they do on this play.
1: Do you go to the air and just convert and continue to run your offense? Do you use it as an opportunity to work on the ground game? There's a lot, you know, kind of be thought about.
4: What I could see is kind of a mid-range pat, right? Mm-hmm. Not one of their deep corner throws, but just get the ball in space, see if you can get a first down quickly out of his hand.
1: Motion man across the formation here for Cohasset. Simone, straight drop back. Pressure comes right in the face. They set up the screen. They've got it to Mike Joyce. He's got room to move. Joyce has the first down and only about a yard more. He's ripped down. Really nice tackle in space there made by Serginio Reserve, who I think has been one of the bright spots on the back end of the defense for Randolph tonight, Johnny. But an 11-yard pickup on the screen.
4: And for Cohasset, it's good to see that play work because on the prior drive, Seda had overcooked the dump off there to Joyce on the screen. So good to get a rep there and see it work. Because that, with Joyce in space, if you just get him the ball, he can easily pick up 10.
1: First and 10 from the 39-yard line. Single receiver near side. Two at the top on the far side of the field. They go back on the ground. Seda with an unbelievable fake on the option there. He's going to run it outside right. Boy, he really sold that. Randolph makes a nice defensive play. We've got another injured party down for the Blue Devils. Hard to tell if it was a cramp or something more severe, but Seda takes it down to about the 32-yard line. It's a pickup of 7. It'll be 2nd and 3 when we return coming out of this injury timeout here. 95.9 WATD.
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1: Out of the injury timeout here. Cohasset's offense facing 2nd and short. Ball on the far hash at the 33-yard line. Two receivers at the top of the formation. Lone man is Hessian on the near side. Single coverage there. In the shotgun, Seda with Joyce to his left. Tight end off the left edge of the line is Simone. Seda allowing a little bit of this clock to peel off. Now puts a man in motion, James Joyce. They're going to go back to him on that little pop pass. He's got some room. Flag flies, though. That's going to be a holding call, and this first down pickup is going to come back.
3: Flag on the play.
1: It's holding against Cohasset with the flag down at about the 33-yard line, right at the line of scrimmage. So that'll make it 2nd and 14 here for the Skippers. Trying to work your off.